0: arc. Former U.S. infectious disease chief Anthony Fauci's pleaded the fifth 111 times during a Senate COVID hearing, calling it a politically motivated character assassination. And in footy, the Crows and Port will name their sides tonight. Partly cloudy and 14, at the moment 10. 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
5: 27 to 10, 5AA, this Thursday morning. On the subject of trust, we're going to talk about it a little bit later on. People are less likely to trust each other than they have in the past. And Stuart says, good morning, Graham. I've completely lost my faith in political parties, but not some individual politicians. Some are truly great people, and we are lucky to have them. Good on you, Stuart. Thank you very much for that. Yeah, you've got to be very selective with who you trust, don't you? Universal trust can get you into a little bit of trouble. Morning, GG. Gina is getting it from everyone. Gold medal winners can't thank her. The Labor government has a go at her as well as the Greens. What would happen to this country and the government if she decided to close all her companies and leave the country? Frank, that is a pretty fair question. Bird flu. It's the spectre of bird flu is hovering over the nation, particularly South Australia. The number of confirmed cases around the nation, 27, 14 here in South Australia. Beach tours at a popular bay on Kangaroo Island have been stopped to keep people away from vulnerable sea lions after the first case of suspected bird flu was discovered at the site. Joining me now is Kangaroo Island Mayor Michael Pengelly. Michael, good morning.
6: Good morning, Graham. Good morning to your listeners.
5: You know, we always see Kangaroo
6: Island by spreading it around, so that's sort of stage one. I guess we'll find out maybe today about the amount of birds that are infected or not. So we just look. There's nothing we can do about it, Graham.
5: Yeah.
6: Except be alert and try and keep our spirits up and keep battling it. We're a pretty resilient mob over here, I tell you.
5: Well, you have to be. So I mean, we're talking about Seal Bay in particular. Now the tours have stopped, but people can still go there. You're just not allowed onto the beach. Is that right?
6: Yeah, so they're moving the tours. They're going to actually do guided tours on the boardwalks, Graham. Yeah. That's the game plan to keep people off the sand. I guess park staff will probably go down there looking to see what's on the beach, of course. But that will still allow people to do a guided tour on the boardwalk. And at this time of year, many of the animals are actually up and under around the sandhills under the boardwalk, so they'll still see them quite clearly. In some respects, they'll be even closer to them because the sea lions actually get under the boardwalks for a bit of shelter. So, look, it's not ideal, but it's certainly it's better than the risk of spreading the infection. If it limits it in any way, well, I think that's a winner. And, of course, this is a highly endangered species, the Australian sea lion.
5: Yeah.
6: And we've got a big colony there, and so what do you do? I haven't heard any better suggestions, so I'm supportive of what the Minister, Emily Burke, has said and Claire Scriven. So, yeah, we'll just work towards getting together and seeing what we can do about this.
5: Is it likely to have much of an impact on local tourism operators?
6: A little bit hard to guess that at this stage,

0: It's Graham. I think the internationals, you know, they all pretty much go to Seal Bay, as do most domestic visitors. So it may impact it. I'd hope not. There is more to the island than Seal Bay, so we just continue to hold our hopes up that visitor numbers won't drop because of that. It may well have an impact, and that's something that's going to have to be monitored. I might add, it's a huge income earner for the government there, Seal Bay. It's a big operation.
1: So, I mean, tourism operators aren't allowing people to go onto the beach. They're being confined to the boardwalk, effectively. But are there any restrictions? Is it being policed so people just don't wander onto the beach?
0: Well, they can't really. They will be restricted from going down there, I'm sure. There'll be park staff around the place on the edges of the boardwalks. They can't actually, unless you go down the centre walkway, Graham, down onto the beach, that's really the only way to get there. And there is a boardwalk overlooking where you can walk down onto the beach. So my guess is that that'll be monitored all the time, and anybody that's foolish enough to try and break the guidelines put in place at the moment will bear the wrath of a fair few people, civilians and staff alike, I would suggest. I just would point out also, though, Graham, that we have the fur seals down at Cape Tacuti, and that's all boardwalks down there. That won't change. That'll still be open access down there on the boardwalks, and that's been like that for a long time. You can't crawl down on the rocks or anything anymore. So there are options still to see both animals.
1: Yeah, certainly. I mean, visiting the seals is a major attraction on KA, but as you say, there are plenty of other alternatives.
0: Oh, yeah. Look, when I was a kid, going back a bit, Graham, like you and I, we used to go down there for a day's picnic. We'd take barbecues down there. We'd walk over the beach and mess around in the sandhills with the family. It was about an hour and a half trip in from South Coast Road into Seal Bay and about an hour and a half out in those days. Of course, numbers there now are huge, but in those days, probably a couple of hundred people a year would go down there. Don Dixon started it. Dixon's Tours.
1: He was
0: the editor of Seal Bay.
1: Yeah.
0: And it's been a great place to visit, and it'll continue to be a great place to visit. We really sincerely hope that the impact of this bird flu across the country, not just Kangaroo Island, is limited. We really don't want to see what's happened in other places. It's been around for many years, though.
1: Yeah, I mean, we've been lucky in Australia to you know, avoid it up until now. But there's only so much you can do.
0: Yes, sir. Yeah, we have been very, very lucky. How it hasn't hit us before, I really don't know. But if you wander around the coastline of the island, you frequently see birds from down south here, and crested terns, the petrels, even the odd albatross and whatnot. So, yeah, it's a burden we're just going to have to bear and get on with it, Graham.
1: Yeah. Well, you know, the seals are vulnerable. There's no question about that, and everything that can be done is being done. I have no doubt about that. But, I mean, they're having a rough trot at the moment. How's the feral cat problem?
0: The feral cats on Dudley Peninsula, we got some more funding for that program just on the weekend. Hopefully the feral cats on Dudley Peninsula will be sort of cleaned up in the next few months. That way, then they can concentrate on the rest of the island. That'll take decades in itself. But they are in other places across the island. There would have been a lot destroyed in the fires out west. But just by way of example, we live out about 20 kilometres out of Kingscote on the north coast. And the guy that, Paul Jennings, that actually has the trained dogs that sniff out the cats, has got 100 along the coast, along 2 or 3 k's of coast in the last few months, just out that way between there and Emu Bay.
1: 100 feral cats?
0: 100 feral cats, wow. Yes. Yeah. And on top of that, he's got another 100 in our place over the last 3 years.
1: Because so, they do horrific damage, don't they, to the wildlife?
0: Horrendous, yeah. Horrendous. You open them up, they're full of native species, birds, lizards, even the odd snake. They're just predators of extremely voracious and extremely successful. So anything we can do to get rid of them, and they also impact on livestock. They carry they spread disease amongst sheep, which damages the meat and whatnot, Graham. So it's a big project. I think it'll take a couple of decades to rid the island, Well, we got rid of feral goats, got rid of feral pigs, got rid of feral deer, all in the last few years.
1: What can you do about the feral government?
0: About the what?
1: The feral government. I just read it.
0: I know
1: it,
0: what
1: sorry.
0: I'd like to do, but that'd be, I'd be
1: I'm
0: being
1: sorry about that.
0: If I said that.
1: Yeah, I shouldn't have probably gone down that path. while we've got you, Michael, what's the ferry situation? How's that progressing, the new ferries on the way?
0: Well, there's one in Port Adelaide. There's a wing ding up there today, which I'm unable to attend, actually. Graham, the one that's in port, been there for a couple of months. They're having some sort of celebration on board that. The other one, as I understand, has not left Indonesia yet. So the works at Penisura and Cape Jervis are taking place, I think, the 1st, 2nd and 3rd of September. So there'll be no boats for, well, they're saying 3 or 4 days. Then they will possibly go to one boat that, when that reopens the Sea Lion, that can use the new ramps. The Spirit of KI can't use the new ramps. And then my understanding is that they will initially start one new boat along with Sea Lion until they get the other one here and running. So it's all a bit up in the air at the moment. If there's any delay to the installation of the new ramps, I guess that'll push that out. Yeah, it's causing a bit of concern because it's actually Royal Show Week as well. That week, a lot of families here go up for the show.
1: Right.
0: But it's got it. Look, we've been aware for some time, Graham, that there had to be a shutdown to put the new ramps in place. So we acknowledge that. But it also gets into the key part of the livestock season. So we really can't go without ferries for too long at all. As you are aware with particularly sheep and lambs, that they're booked into the meatworks and they have to be there on that day. And if they're not there, that leaves a gap in production, which the meatworks get upset about.
1: Right.
0: Farmers don't want to get stock in to load out and then find that they're going to be not going. So I think there'll be a few ifs, buts and maybes, hiccups. But perfectly honest, at the moment we've got two boats running back and forth, as they have done for a couple of decades, and we'll just run with them. And then ultimately the two new boats will come online and we'll see where all that ends up.
1: Yeah, let's hope that the handover is relatively seamless.
0: I hope so, Graham. I sincerely hope so.
1: Michael, always great to chat. Thanks for your time today.
0: Thank you. Thanks, Graham.
1: Kangaroo Island Mayor Michael Pengelly. Back shortly.
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1: 13 to 10, 5AA, this Thursday morning. Shortly, your calls on 8223 0000. But before that, let's take a look at the stock market, what's happening. The All Ords is down by 26 points, the ASX 200 down by 22. The Dow Jones was down by a whopping 1,153 points, which is 2.19%. The Nasdaq was also down by 433 points, 1.74%. As for oil, Brent crude back up to $90.7 a barrel. West Texas crude, 84.2. Gold is trading at $4,085 an ounce. The Aussie dollar is buying 69.6 US cents. Glenn, good morning.
12: Good morning, Graham. Grant Stevens sort of covered the fact that serving officers and those that are recent serving officers all feeling and grieving for when one of the blue member of the blue family gets hurt, injured, dies, whatever, whether it be in this state or interstate. He's also got to remember that you've got all the past retired police officers or past members. You know, you're talking members from back in the 70s, you know, back when there was another tragic loss of a police life when David Barr was stabbed in the chest.
1: Right.
12: Some of us knew him intimately and were working that night and that sort of thing. I mean, I've been out of the job for a while. But whenever someone gets hurt, we all feel, because we've all got that one connection.
1: Yeah.
12: It's like if someone loses their life in an armed conflict overseas, all of the members within the armed services, whether Army, Air Force, Navy, they all feel it because they're all connected. And unfortunately, you know, sometimes things and people get away with so much, the courts are as lenient as they are, that morale it gets affected. And, you know, I'll go back to when Derek McManus was shot.
1: Yeah.
12: That's another one. You know, I actually went through the academy with Derek, and I know Derek fairly well. We all feel it every time and over and over again. And if you look on the retired police officer's Facebook, you've got, when something happens, there's suddenly the blue line kicks in and the blue family goes to each other. And it's like an internal and international support network that we're there for each other. And so it doesn't just affect the present serving officers and the trainees and everything else.
1: You make a good point. Do you think penalties are harsh enough for offences committed to people just performing their duty, like first responders, police officers and the like?
12: Absolutely not. Absolutely not. I think they should be a lot more severe than they are. They're there serving the community, doing the very best of their ability to help somebody who needs their help, and someone comes along and attacks them or they're injured in some way by a third party. Heaven help. You know, that third party needs, and they put their hand up and say, hey, listen, I need help, I've been hit by a car. You know what I mean?
1: No, I feel your pain, Glenn. Yeah, I feel your pain. And there's no question that, and as you said, it's not only here in South Australia, it's around police forces around the nation. They all will feel it to some degree because, after all, it's one big family.
12: It is a big family because we all go through the same thing. We're all trying to help those that need help, or who are screaming or can't help themselves. And as you say, when the third party comes along and someone gets hurt because they're trying to do the right thing and because they want to... If you go back 30 or 40 years, if there was a police patrol were having a few issues or issues with in a something that was happening at the time where they were trying to effect an arrest, or and there was a bit of a struggle. You would always get members of the public jump in, the good Samaritan thing, come in and help the coppers because they're trying to do the right thing. Nowadays, everyone's diving for their mobile phones. Let's get it on FaceTube as quickly as can, see how many likes we can get, and nobody wants to help anybody else because
1: it just
12: seems to be something that society has lost.
1: It's a sign of the times, Glenn, and I'm afraid you're right. I'm going to talk a little bit later on about the level of trust. People don't trust people the way they used to. I mean, it is... I don't know what's caused it, but we're heading in the direction that you're saying. Police, all of a sudden, when they were a police officer was your friend, now a police officer is considered to be your enemy unless you really need them.
12: That's right. I mean, and same with first responders, you know. Why on God's earth would you try and stop St. John's from performing their duties and saving somebody's life because you want to get your 5 seconds fame on Facebook?
1: Yeah.
12: Here, quick, film this. I'll get out of the way so I can get a close shot of the hole in this guy's chest. I mean, come on, guys. It's society. When you and I grew up, Graham, society was there for each other. You know, we had Friday nights on the front lawn on a stinking hot night. Dad would bring the TV out. We'd sit on the front lawn. We'd put a couple of beds on the lawn. He'd go to sleep.
1: Yeah.
12: You'd go to work, mum would be home, mum would go out shopping, the back door's unlocked. Most times the front door was unlocked, only the wire screen closed. These days, you've got to have deadlocks, and you've got to have deadlocks on deadlocks.
1: Sadly, a sign of the times, Glenn. I agree with virtually everything you've had to say. It's a sad indictment on society today. And thank you so much for your call, and thanks for bringing that to our attention. Brett, good morning.
13: Good morning, Graham. I was just ringing up about the sensors. I've just got a form sent out to me with my census number and a temporary password.
1: Yeah.
13: Right, to go online and all that. And I filled it all in and everything, and it says wrong number or wrong password. And I filled it in exactly, and I'm just wondering if anyone else is having trouble like that. I filled in the number and the temporary password they gave me. So, it's not working.
1: So, Brett, why are you doing it now? Because it's not census day or census night yet. Isn't it supposed to be that you're supposed to fill out the census on the actual day?
13: Yeah, this is just to register.
1: Just to register, is it? Okay.
13: Yeah, just so I can do it online. But, yeah, it's not even let me get into there. And I'm just wondering if anyone else is having the same problem.
1: Well, there are people listening, and if anyone's tried the same thing, we're going to speak to the census people next week, Brett, but that doesn't answer your question now, does it? But
13: that's right. Yeah, and I've tried to ring up the number, and all it is a recording, you know, so you come in and actually speak to no one. So
1: step us through it. You're onto the right census website. What happens then?
13: Yeah, I filled in my census number, and it said to fill in the password and all that.
1: Which is a password that they provide you with.
13: It's actually right underneath the census number. And, yeah, what you're saying, either the census number's wrong or the password's wrong. And I filled in exactly what they gave me. So, yeah, it's not letting me in there at all. And, yeah, that's just to register for tonight, you know, so I could do it. But, yeah, it's not letting me do anything.
1: Stick with us, Brett. We'll see what we can find out for you. Has anyone had that issue that they've got the census information, you've gone to the website and tried to put in the required information that they've provided you with and got no further? Or is it working perfectly for you? Let's know. I'd like to know. If we don't find out today, we'll certainly find out between now and Census Day, 8223-0000. Have you had a look at the sort of questions you're going to be asked on the census? Are you happy with them? Do you think it's an invasion of privacy or the right sort of thing to do so we can have all the statistics necessary to provide what is needed for certain groups? Like to know your thoughts. 8223-0000. On the text line, Andrew says, Dawn Fraser came out saying she's disgusted our swimmers aren't allowed to thank Gina Rinehart for her support. Our government should be ashamed that a business owner is supporting Australian athletes whilst they're throwing money at overseas sporting teams. Yeah, look, I don't know who made the directive, Andrew. Was it the government? Was it the sporting body? The swimming organisation? I do not know. But it just seems a little bit unusual. Now, just a simple thank you. It's not like someone would necessarily stand up there and say, you know, I'd like to thank Gina Rinehart and all her minerals and energy and blah, blah, blah. You know, it's just a thank you for someone who's made a major and significant donation. Craig says, ha ha, federal government, got you. You got that right, GG. Legend for saying what on most people's minds. Jack says, why was the offender, and this is the shooting overnight, the stabbing of a police officer. Why was the offender shot in the leg? Why not in the torso? And how many shots, 1, 2, 3, should have emptied the gun on him? Wishing the injured officer a fast recovery. So brave. Thank you for that, Jack. I don't know what the directive is when police officers have to use their firearms. Now, a shot in the leg obviously is less likely to take a life, but is that enough? Is that enough to render them incapacitated? I'm not so sure. Bruce, you have a thought on the census?
14: Yeah, I've just been to Mark Butler's office to try to get a form. I don't use a computer.
1: Yeah.
14: And all I did was get a big run around. They want to know what I had for breakfast yesterday, who was at my house last night, everything. But they wouldn't give me a form.
1: So and what you say, you don't have a computer, so you can't...
14: No, don't have a computer.
1: But they should be able to provide you with, a paper form that you can fill out. Yeah. So you went to Mark Butler's office, you're saying?
14: Yeah, I went to Mark Butler's office, and I've never seen so many useless people in that office.
1: So they couldn't provide you with any information?
14: I've voted Labor all my life, as I said to the girl. I voted Labor all my life, but never again.
1: Well, it concerns me a little, Bruce, because this census hasn't crept up on us. It's not come as a surprise. So every politician's office should be provided with all the information you need. So anyone coming in off the street or ringing up could be provided with the right information. Thanks for your call, Bruce. We'll see if we can find out what the situation is. If you do not have a computer, you do not intend going online to fill out the census, what do you need to do? As I say, next week we will have all the information on that. But in the interim, I know there are a lot of people concerned, wondering exactly what they need to do. And surely your local politician's office should be able to say, well, if you can't fulfill the form at online, this is what you need to do. Here is the form you need, the census form, or we will tell you now how to get it, or let you know how to get it. Your thoughts, 8223-0000. Taking a break for news, then it's Donate for Life Week. 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
20: Partly cloudy and 14 with the 10 o'clock news. Good morning, I'm Kendall Brettig. A member of the public has found what could be human remains in a mine shaft at Andamooka. Police are in the process of conducting a preliminary assessment of the remains. Previous searches of mine shafts have been carried out in the area for missing woman Tricia Graff, who disappeared in December. A female police officer is said to be doing well after stabbed in the neck at Elizabeth East yesterday and could be discharged from hospital today. Police Commissioner Grant Stevens says she was very lucky in the circumstances.
21: Police officers turn up to work every day, understanding that they may have to step in
0: into harm's way and to confront violent people and protect the public. And as much as you understand that is part of the job, when it does happen, these have a significant impact on our people. And it's not just the two police officers involved, it's their patrol team partners.
20: Her alleged attacker is expected to be charged today. He's also in hospital after being shot in the leg by police. Encrypted messaging platform Telegram is facing court action in Australia for failing to detect and remove pro-terrorism material from its platform. eSafety has launched proceedings in the federal court, alleging it failed to comply with systemic safety obligations. Authorities are on high alert after it was confirmed local transmission of the H5 bird flu has now occurred in Australia. Analysis of 11 detections in SA has led scientists to conclude the virus has been transmitted locally. It's also raised fears Kangaroo Island sea lion colony could be impacted. Lysian Lone from the Environment Department says beach tours at Seal Bay have been stopped as a result.
21: So that's the tours that go down right amongst the sea lions, and that's really to just reduce any disturbance to them at the current time. So there's still able to be tours on the boardwalk.
20: Senate inquiry hearings into the federal government's proposed overhaul of the NDIS resume in Canberra today. It's the first of three additional hearing days set by the Senate after advocacy from disability groups. Former top US health official Anthony Fauci has refused to answer questions at a tenth Senate hearing into COVID. Political opponents have long accused him of concealing information or lying during the coronavirus pandemic. The doctor reading a statement where he invoked the Fifth Amendment of the US Constitution and questioned why he'd been called to give evidence.
22: To get me to say something, anything, that could vindicate his repeated public pledges that I end up, in his words, quote, behind bars, unquote.
20: Oscar-winning actor and musician Jared Leto has responded to claims of sexual misconduct spanning more than a decade. Four women have made allegations against him in a BBC documentary, while a further six have accused Leto of sending unsolicited, sexually explicit messages or inappropriate advances while they were underage. The 54-year-old has dubbed the claims absolutely and categorically false. Turning to 5AA Sport, and Dean Solomon will meet with Essendon next week about coaching the club. The interim coach insists they're just interim discussions. With James Hurd, Mark McVeigh and Jamie Graham all believed to be in the race, Solomon says the club came to him.
23: Mentioned to me 4 or 5 weeks ago, just take your time, concentrate on coaching, doing what you have to do for this group and for this footy club. And at some point in time, he'll give us a tap on the shoulder and have that discussion. So that time has sort of come, and we'll sit and have a good chat about all things, and I'll put forward my thoughts in the current situation and the future.
20: Well, Port and the Crows will name their sides tonight for the weekend's games. Tonight, the round kicks off with Collingwood up against Geelong. At the Commonwealth Games, Australia's again dominated in the pool with 37 gold medals in total. Among those, Kyle Chalmers and Ben Armbruster, who finished in a dead heat for first in the men's 50-metre butterfly. And good news for our netballers, with the Diamonds recording a 10-goal win over South Africa. And Adelaide United take on South Melbourne tonight in their round of 32 Australia Cup match. Now I'm checking 5AA traffic.
24: G'day there, clear and quiet around town at this stage. No hold-ups on the freeway, the Southern Expressway or the North-South Motorway. A bumpy run though through Jepps Cross, Grand Junction Road near Main North Road. Road plates in use, speed at 40 in both directions. Works through Klemzig Northeast Road, Citybound near OG Road, and a speed camera, Cavern Road, Dry Creek. 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Adelaide's most accurate traffic on 5AA.
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20: To the weather, partly cloudy, heading for 14, cloudy and 15 tomorrow, mostly sunny Saturday, also 15, and showers on Sunday, 16. At the moment, 12 on 5AA, always Adelaide.
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1: 7 News last night, you would have seen horrifying scenes in the northern suburbs when a knife-wielding man stabbed a female SAPOL officer in the neck. Wade Burns is the president of the Police Association.
27: Yesterday's incident is a demonstration of what police unfortunately confront quite often. A really dynamic set of circumstances resulting in our officers acting really bravely, but unfortunately one of them seriously injured and the other discharging his firearm.
1: The spectre of bird flu is hovering over the nation, particularly South Australia. The number of confirmed cases around the nation, 27, 14 here in South Australia. Beach tours at a popular bay on Kangaroo Island have been stopped to keep people away from vulnerable sea lions. Kangaroo Island Mayor Michael Pengelly.
28: Just one of those things. We're just going to have to deal with it. I'm very supportive of the action at Seal Bay, which will allow visitation at this stage to continue on the boardwalk, keep people off the beach and try and reduce the risk of infection by spreading it around. So that's sort of stage one. I guess we'll find out maybe today about the amount of birds that are infected or not. So we just, look, there's nothing we can do about it, Graham,
1: yeah,
28: except be alert.
7: 5AA Mornings with Graham Goodings.
1: Nine minutes past 10, 5AA, this Thursday morning, 30th day of July. Well, this is Donate Life Week. It's highlighting the importance of organ and tissue donation, why becoming an organ donor can be life-changing in many ways. I don't know if you were listening, but earlier this week we spoke with Casey Place, who without a heart transplant would have died. He was great to chat with.
29: Oh, I was 11 actually when I got told I needed the transplant. After the arrest, got flown to Melbourne through the Royal Flying Doctor Service and got a defibrillator put in my chest, waited on the transplant list for about 18 months, then got hit with a call on a Sunday night. No call ID, called my mum's phone, told her to answer. I just heard Casey's heart and I knew it was a heart for me. So I just started screaming and running down my house. I hadn't been running for ages. Yeah. I was losing it, knocking on everyone's doors. I've got a heart, screaming. Honestly, best moment of my life. And next morning, flew straight to Melbourne. Nothing but a smile on my face. I was just excited to live my new life and got transplant in. It was the COVID at the time, so had my time to do my rehab over in Melbourne. Took it very serious, and now I'm good as gold. Can run, do whatever I want.
1: Casey Place on 5AA earlier this week. Joining me in the studio now is Oren Klemic, OTA Advisory Board Member. What do you think when you hear that, Oren?
30: Oh, Graham, that was sensational. Just to think that when our son Jack died, four people got that phone call.
1: Yeah.
30: Jack saved four lives, and how lucky are we to have him in our society still with a heart and living a great life.
1: Yeah, making a contribution. Yeah.
30: From a donor somewhere in Australia.
1: Yeah.
30: So it's fantastic. Yeah, that was a really good interview. Well done on that.
1: Well, I just had to say hi, Casey, and he was off. He was just wonderful.
30: Yeah,
1: and you thought at 11, he didn't have much of a future.
30: No, he didn't.
1: It could have all ended, you know, there. But
30: no, and it all changed with one phone call and from some generous family that said yes to donation. So yeah. It's good.
1: So why don't people automatically want to donate? What's the story?
30: I don't know. It's just a topic people avoid a little bit. But we need people to register because in the event that it's firstly, organ donation's incredibly rare. 200,000 people a year die in Australia. So 200,000 people die. You've got to be in hospital on life support to be able to give you and be healthy. So only 80,000 people a year die actually in hospital. And then that comes down to about 1,400 that are healthy enough to be able to donate their organs. And of that 1,400, only 700 families normally say yes. And the ones that say no, sometimes it's religious and you respect that. No props. But of the 700 families roughly that say no, generally we've never discussed it. We don't know what our loved one would have wanted. No, you're not having the organs. So healthy organs are cremated or buried. People die on waiting lists. So in the event that we can get more of Australia registered and talking to their family about their wishes, the decision by the family, and the family will always have the last decision made in the hospital, we will know, you know, we'll get more organs. It's as simple as that. You know, the 1,400 that die every year healthy and able to donate, 700 say yes. Well, we want to bring that up to 800.
1: Yeah, and that would make a massive difference.
30: Huge. Well, there's another 100 hearts, another 200 kidneys. You're just saving people's lives. Like, Casey, you know, it's just fantastic to hear that story. And there's so many people needing organs. So we've just got to get more. And the way to do that is get more people registered and talking to their family about that.
1: So why is South Australia, I mean, it's about 75% of South Australians are registered for organ donation. Nationwide, it's about 36%. Why the difference?
30: One reason only. And you know the answer, you're smiling. Driver's license registration. Yeah. We're the only state that does it. And look, we're trying very, very hard to encourage all the other states to move across back to that system. It was abandoned by all the other states about 20 years ago.
1: Do you know why?
30: I really don't. I probably should try and find out. But I think they said, oh, let's do it through Medicare and drop off license. I think something like that. But, but when it's driver's license, it's staring you in front of the face. You know, I'll make a plea for people to go on to Donate Life and register as an organ donor if you're not already. Don't wait for your driver's license to come. But I don't know, you think everyone says, oh, yeah, I must do that, but they didn't get around to it.
1: Yeah.
30: So whereas driver's license, it is staring you in the face and you go tick and you become a registered organ donor. In the unlikely event that you're ever going to be able to donate your organs, at least then your family know what you wanted to do. So that's why. And the driver's license registration, if we can bring that back nationally, and Queensland are really keen on it, WA are getting to a point where, they're probably going to do it. But we've been working really hard for 10 years trying to, you know, reinstate this.
1: So with the driver's license, is it an opt-in or an opt-out?
30: It's an opt-in.
1: Yeah.
30: We believe a lot of people would be saying, oh, you know, they should make it opt-out. Well, the family has the last say.
1: Right.
30: So we're lying, looking at our gorgeous son in hospital, who's on life support, having suffered meningococcal disease, and the doctors say, I'm sorry, he's suffered death of the brain. So he's dead. That sounds blunt, but that's how it was. And you're then at a point where, okay, what do we do? What do we do? What do we do? And if he's registered and you know, you just say yes.
1: Yeah.
30: And Jack saved four lives. You know, it's good.
1: What a wonderful legacy.
30: Oh, it's horrible to have lost him, but it's great to know that in his sad passing, he kept other Australians alive. And I think it's just something we can all do. You said it earlier in the morning, you know, when you're gone, you don't need them. But I can understand people saying no. I really can. But you know, the upside of you or a family donating their loved one's organs is just huge. So I encourage everyone, please, to register as an organ donor. 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Just put your name in, Medicare number in, and bang, you're registered. And but you can wait to your driver's license, but, you know, no need.
1: You can just do it right now.
30: Out of you or a family donating their loved one's organs is just huge. It's so I encourage everyone, please, to register as an organ donor. You can do it on donatelife.com. It's really, it takes a minute, have your Medicare card.

0: up as will be register as a donor.
1: Yeah.
0: And sometimes it'll go, you're already registered. So yeah. Ah, good. I've already done that. I don't need to do it again. But other times it'll just say, great, thank you for registering. You're part of it.
1: So, yeah. That's and a then small tell your
0: family.
1: To
0: got to tell your family. They've got to know. Because sometimes right. you say, oh, he's registered. So we didn't know. He didn't discuss it. No, we're not prepared to donate.
1: And it can be a simple conversation. Oh, by the way, really? I've ticked yeah. the box. My organs will be donated.
0: Yeah, yeah. Exactly. Yeah. Exactly. So thank you for your interest in organ donation, Graeme. You've been fantastic over the last few look, my years.
1: It's the smallest thing I can possibly do and only yeah. too happy to. Oren, thanks for coming in today.
0: Pleasure.
1: Pat from Glenelg just called in. Is there an age limit?
0: No, Pat, well done, mate. I should have raised that. No, there's not.
1: Right.
0: There's plenty of 80-year-olds around with perfectly healthy kidneys.
1: Yeah.
0: They wouldn't put an 80-year-old kidney into a 22-year-old body. They'd try to, but hey, there's plenty of people. The doctors will analyse the health of the organs and whether they're able to be donated.
1: Right.
0: So the answer is, yeah, there's plenty of people that are able to donate that think they're too old, but definitely not. Doesn't matter how old you are, please just register. And if you can donate, the doctors will assess that in that unusual time that that may occur.
1: Brilliant. Good on you, Oren. Thanks for coming in today.
0: Good on you, Graeme. Thanks for having me, mate.
1: Go the Thank Crows.
0: You. Go the Crows.
1: Oren Klemic, our very special guest in the studio.
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1: Minutes past 10, 5AA. Unboxing. Do you know what that's all about? Are you a participant? It's a popular online video trend where creators open sealed products, typically gadgets and toys, beauty items, collectibles. They do it on camera, talk about it, offering viewers the thrill of discovery. It reveals design, quality, builds anticipation. As I've said, I've done it myself on many occasions. Not done an unboxing, but watched an unboxing. The phenomenon drives product hype, influencer marketing, and millions of views across YouTube and TikTok. Well, a leading marketing expert says the ACCC should have stronger powers and higher penalties to tackle misleading influencer and content on social media. Joining us now is Vashish Miarota. Good morning to you.
2: Good morning, Graham.
1: So what is the issue? What's happening with the unboxing? Because I've seen numerous unboxings and there's been nothing untoward. What concerns you?
2: The issue is not the unboxing. The unboxing is a great marketing idea. It's authentic. It allows users to get a feel for the product, get a sense of the product in real time. What's problematic is the fact that a lot of the people posting these unboxing videos are actually paid influencers, and the person viewing the video never knows that they've been paid to do that unboxing and say these glowing things about that product. The ACCC's own data suggests that 81% of influencers who are engaged in things like unboxing and a whole range of other practices, they've engaged in questionable practices where it's not disclosed that they're being paid for their opinion. It's advertising, not genuine, authentic content. And 37% of businesses are using reviews in misleading or potentially misleading ways. And if you think about it, it gets muddy really quickly. Imagine that a brand offers you, Graham, a free product in return for you posting a review of their product on your socials.
1: Right, yeah.
2: Should you label it as paid promotion or advertising? And do you?
1: Yeah,
2: you can see what the problem is.
1: Yeah, right? I certainly can. I certainly can, because if somebody says, look, we're going to give you a 65-inch TV set and just say some nice things about it, well, am I going to be objective? Am I going to really analyze the product and give it a reasonable critique? So, yeah, I can see the pitfalls.
2: Yeah, and it's easy to see the allure of it as well from a user perspective. Imagine, I mean, we know this. We live in a social first world. Influencer marketing, creator style formats, fast moving product demos, direct to customer storytelling. That's the marketing world we're in. And it all works because social proof, seeing someone you can trust, seeing someone you can relate to, absolutely drives your purchase intention, and that leads to purchase behavior. So the real person feel is no longer an aesthetic. It is the marketing strategy.
1: Yeah, we see so many of these influencers leading the high life, recommending products, promoting products. It's one thing to say, look, this is good, I've used it and it's been wonderful. But as you say, if they're being paid behind the scenes for it, that puts it in a whole different perspective.
2: Yeah, and that's the ACCC stand on it. It's very clear. We do have very strong consumer law in this country. We also have a very clear understanding that this is not okay for customers to be misled. The problem is not the advertising. Advertising is meant to be persuasive. We listened to them just before we came on the segment. The problem is when advertising is disguised as reality, and when we as consumers are hoodwinked, that's not okay. And we need to do something about it.
1: And what would you recommend? What do you think the penalty should be?
2: I've said this on several occasions. I don't think it's an individual brand problem or a penalty issue. I think it's a whole of system approach. Three things need to happen for this to really stop, or well, to be limited. First, we as consumers need to shrug off our apathy. We need to be more demanding to our brands. We need to ask for better. We need to tell our brands to do better. The truth is, Graham, we are so exhausted from everything that's around us that's fake that we seem to have lost the will to fight. Let's have these conversations. This segment that we are covering right now, let's get over our cognitive surrender as users. Let's be real. Let's draw attention to how we're being taken advantage of. Then brands themselves need to stand up and be counted. Come on, this is 2026. We know authenticity, honesty, and being real with your customers will get reward. Why do brands continue to do this? Look at a brand like The Ordinary, Veja. These brands have really built their following on authenticity and honesty. So rather than being opaque, why not tell us that you are doing this as paid advertising? And then the platforms themselves. Platforms themselves don't mislead consumers, but their algorithms prioritize this type of content. Sure, they say they have rules, but if they can detect a copyrighted song in 3 seconds, they themselves can do more to stamp out misleading behavior. So for them, it's not a capability problem, it's a care problem. And that brings us to the regulation. Fines are only the price of the strategy. If a brand is doing this and you fine them $30,000, if their turnover is large enough, it's simply the price of that particular strategy that they played out. Perhaps ACCC needs to look at a whole of system approach and scale penalties, move enforcement upstream to include the platforms in it and hold them also responsible. That then starts to really bite.
1: Yeah, I mean, there's no question that in amongst all this, the consumer is virtually powerless. I mean, we are victims.
2: We are not really, Graham. We are victims because we allow ourselves to be victims. It's
1: right.
2: The conversation that we need to have now and continuously, because that's where change starts. When every consumer starts to look at something and have that 2 second pause before they press buy to say, do I really trust this?
1: So we need to be far more discriminating.
2: We do indeed. And it's hard. It is. I do not purport for this to be an easy thing for a consumer, because we are so inundated with so much messaging in so many directions. But we still have that choice. It's the same choice we have with our privacy. And this is something else I've been advocating for a while. Before you give up your private data to brands and platforms, take a moment and pause. Just think about it before you do. Take control. And that sets you up to then make better decisions.
1: Great advice. Bond University Assistant Professor Dr. Vishal Mehrotra calling for tougher ACCC penalties to stamp out deceptive influencer reviews. Are you into unboxing? Do you enjoy it? Let's know your thoughts. Well, the Undy Drive's back for another year. Isn't it great? We're again throwing our support behind Catherine House in the Hutt Street Centre, with the Undy Drive officially kicking off this coming Monday. We're calling on you to support these amazing causes to provide clean underwear for those in need this winter. 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McGain Real Estate, McGain Commercial, McGain Property Management, McGain.com.au. Taking a break for news headlines, then it's time for Johnston Withers' legal segment. If you have any legal questions, now's the time to ring 8223 0000.
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0: 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Can the Power string 4 solid quarters together to knock off the Giants?
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6: Good morning, I'm Kendall Brattig. A female police officer stabbed in the neck at Elizabeth East yesterday could be discharged from hospital today. The deadly H5N1 bird flu has spread to Victoria, with the virus detected in a greater crested tern near Portland. The Safety Commissioner's taking legal action against messaging service Telegram, alleging it failed to remove violent and extremist material from its platform. An interim coach, Dean Solomon, will meet with Essendon next week about the coaching job. Partly cloudy and 14, at the moment 12. More news at 11 o'clock on 5AA, Always Adelaide.
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1: Oh, the House of the Rising Sun, I could let that run on, but we're not a music station after all. It's 27 minutes to 11 on 5AA, which leads me to... play this.
11: You better get a lawyer, son. You better get a real good one. Get yourself a lawyer, son. You're gonna need a real good one.
1: Oh, yes, you're gonna need a real good one. And we've got two real good ones in the studio this morning. Tim Downey and Robin Nader, good morning to you both.
12: Good morning, Graham.
13: Good morning, Graham. Good morning, Graham. How are you going?
1: Oh, look, I'm really well, thanks. Really well. 8223 000 if you have a legal question. Get in early. We always get a flood of calls at the end of the day and people say, oh, you couldn't answer my question. Well, ring, now's the time. The switchboard is absolutely free and clear at the moment.
13: Great.
1: So before we do that, divorce rates figures came out yesterday. I see superannuation is the new battleground for divorcees. What's that about?
12: Yes, yeah, it is, Graham. Yes, so the stats that came out yesterday show that divorce rates are at their highest since COVID. So you might be aware that during the COVID pandemic, divorce rates spiked really high. Since then, they've gone down, but last year they were up again. The long-term trend, though, over 10 years is that divorce is still down than it was 10 years ago. So the median duration of relationships is about 9 years. Average age of divorce is 47 for males and 44 for females.
13: I've beaten both of those.
1: You're living on borrowed time.
13: I quickly text my wife. Flown past it.
12: The other stat that came out recently is, as you mentioned, about super. So superannuation now, the average amount that over 75s hold has surged by 60% over 10 years to now be about $525,000. So what we're seeing in divorce cases or relationship breakups is that super is now the most valuable asset that people own after their family home. So it's opened up some disputes about super. It's also an issue in wills and estates matters as well, but we probably won't have time to get to that today. But in terms of from a family law perspective, what we see a lot of clients coming in and saying to us is that that super that they've earned during the relationship, that's my super. I worked hard for that and I want to keep that super. the way it's treated under family law is that super is actually considered to be property, like all of your other assets, your house, your cars, your bank accounts, all of that sort of thing. So super can be divided in relationship breakups. It's divided a bit differently to other assets in that when you do a super split, it doesn't come out as a cash amount in your bank account. It has to be split out to another super fund. So people can struggle with that, but the way that the court looks at it is that if one party's out earning money and increasing their super balance, usually there's another party at home looking after kids or doing homemaking duties, and the person earning money couldn't have been out there doing that if they didn't have that other person in the home. So the idea is that it takes two people to build wealth, whether they're both working or not. So in really long relationships, 20, 30 years, super is actually usually equalised. So there'll be a top up to the lower super amount so that the parties have an equal amount. If the relationship is a short relationship, then that's not necessarily the case. It'll depend on when the super was built up and how much was built up during the relationship. So the other issue that we see is when you've got quite short relationships and there's no other assets other than super, people are often unaware that their super may be at risk of being split if there's no other assets, there's no house, people have been renting and they pretty much just have a car and their bank accounts, their super might still be exposed. So what you can do if you're going to get some advice about division of your assets, it's a good idea to have all of that set out, all of your assets, your liabilities, your most recent super statement or balance. If the super is really important to you, if you are coming up to retirement and it's really important that you keep that super, it will probably mean that you're going to get less of the other assets to kind of balance out the fact that you're keeping your super.
1: Excellent.
12: So, yes.
1: Thanks for that, Robin. 822-3000 if you have a legal question. Mick has, and he's phoned. G'day, Mick.
14: G'day. Good morning to all. Guys, I have a question on the age-old neighbourhood fence issues. I have a small, mental blank.
13: Retaining
14: wall between myself and my neighbour. It is made of wooden sleepers, and I'm on the high side, they're on the low side. And they want to replace the wooden sleepers with new cement sleepers. And I want to know, what is your opinion of who should pay for that? I have done a look at the Law Society pages, and they suggest the person who gets the most advantage from the wall should be the payer.
13: Yeah.
14: What do you think?
13: Yeah, I also think the question is probably the reasonableness test. So why is it that you want it replaced? Is it a reasonable reason? If it's just, for example, I should say, why does your neighbour want it replaced? So if, for example, it's just for aesthetics, they no longer like the look of the wood, then there's not really a reasonable reason to do it. There's not a practical purpose. It doesn't solve any problem. Then I would be thinking that that would be a cost they would be bearing.
14: I meant to say, I should have said, we discovered termites in our retaining wall across the other side. And I told these people that we had termites and we had treatment, and they got an inspection and they did find some termite work in that side of the wall.
13: Right. Yeah, okay. Well, that changes it, because obviously then you're in a situation, and again, to be subject to someone telling you this, but that really essentially it has to be taken out, because else the whole retaining wall will fail because it's compromised. Yeah. In those circumstances, you could put to him, there's no problem putting to him, like, you know, I'll pay, I'm on the, because you're on the high side, are you not?
14: Yes.
13: Yeah. I mean, I'll put, you know, 20% in to the cost, for example.
14: Right.
13: Yep. And so you could start that way. For those that don't know, or just more generally, we have in South Australia a Fences Act, and essentially it's a shared ownership. A boundary fence is a shared ownership. It belongs to both properties. It's owned equally. Yeah. Neighbours can usually split the cost, of course, on a 50-50 basis, but that's not to say it has to be that way. And from my own personal a personal example I can give is I've offered to pay more for a back fence to be swapped simply because I didn't like it. My neighbour had no problem with it, but I said, look, I'll pay for, you know, 70% of it, and you'll get a nice new fence. And we agreed on that basis.
14: There is one other issue in that. They told me about it, they said, oh, they'll probably use concrete, which are fairly expensive, and I suggested using treated pine, which does the job and is a lot cheaper. So if I offered to pay, would it be reasonable for me to say, well, I'll pay the equivalent of the cheaper
13: type
14: of sleeper?
13: Yeah.
14: And that's what I'll do.
13: Yeah. Yeah, that's a perfectly sound position to put to him and see, or put to them, the neighbour, and just see what response you get, because it's a fully reasonable, you know, that's a reasonable approach to take. And as long as you can back it up, get a quote in terms of the pine, and also get some information that the pine is as would do the job, right?
14: Yep.
13: Doing it if everyone's saying that the pine will just fail or it'll be attacked by termites again, yep. Right? So, again, it's all about what's a practical and reasonable, you know, compromise and solution. That's a good approach, Mick, and good luck with that.
14: Yep, great. Thanks for your...
1: Good on you, Mick. Bye. 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
1: 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Tim and Robin in the studio to answer your questions before we take a call. Andrew says, with fences, is it still 50-50 shared costs if a neighbour's shrub has damaged the fence and it needs to be repaired?
13: Not if it's the neighbour's shrub that's done the damage. I wouldn't have thought so. And thank that texter, because remember we spoke about lemons and lemon on trees.
1: Yes, we did.
13: I've had a debate with a few of my colleagues about that, and I don't think you do own the lemon
1: that drops on your side of the fence.
13: No.
1: Oh.
13: No, I'm sorry.
1: You mean after all these years I've been stealing lemons?
13: I don't think you are. I think you could technically be prosecuted. I don't know if there's been a prosecution, but the consensus of one of the people I spoke to does sort of, you know, a lot of counsel type legal work, and he said, no, you don't own that lemon. So there you go.
1: Even if it's hanging over your side of the fence.
13: Oh, and you're not even allowed to throw the leaves back. Even that's wrong.
1: And you can't trim the tree?
13: No, don't think you can do that without permission. Yeah.
1: No wonder there are range wars going on in the suburbs.
13: Wow.
1: Let's take another call.
13: Big issues here. Yeah.
1: Gordon, good morning.
6: Oh, yes, good morning. Thank you for taking my call. Look, I recently ordered and had flowers sent to a friend of mine that's suffering with MS. And I ordered them on the basis of what was displayed on the on their website. I also asked for a bottle of wine to be sent. The flowers and the wine were delivered. My friend sent me a photograph of what was delivered. The flowers that were delivered no way related to what the image was on their website.
13: Mm-hmm.
6: And I asked for a premium bottle of white wine, and instead she got a cheap bottle of red wine. I just wondered what do I have any redress on this?
13: Well, yes, because it's false and misleading. So it's a misrepresentation in relation to both products. So I would be contacting them in the first instance politely and stating exactly what happened, and that you've got obviously photos of what was delivered, and you would like a full refund, please. And if you don't, then you'll take the matter up with, you know, Consumer Affairs. And report them, because that's absolutely just false and misleading. Like, it's a breach of the Consumer Act. So it's not, it's something that there should be some sanction for that. But in the first instance, they should very, very promptly refund you what you spent. That would be my view.
1: Good on you, Gordon. Take that action further. We'll take another call in a moment. But Michael has texted in to say a traffic incident. A truck has crashed into temporary barriers at the intersection of Glenburn Road and Paynham Road, Montacute Road and Lower Northeast Road, where the Glynde Hotel is being redeveloped. Police, fireys and ambos are on the scene, so take care. Thank you for that, Michael. Julie, good morning.
0: Yes, good morning. My query about a will, I'm now a widow, and so I need to change my will. I did go to my lawyer. I have a disabled daughter that lives with me, mm-hmm. and she said I needed to get a letter from my doctor. I went to visit my doctor, and he said that he wouldn't do a letter for me, so I've sort of just let it go. Mm-hmm. My query is, if I don't have a will my daughter automatically get the house and everything else?
12: Right, okay. It's a good question, Julie. So what kind of letter did the lawyer want you to get?
0: An approval that my daughter was understanding of everything.
12: So was it a will for your daughter or a will for you?
0: Well, it was my will.
12: Yes.
0: Mm.
12: Yes, okay. So they shouldn't need a letter in relation to you, to your daughter. The only time that we request letters from doctors is if there are concerns that the will maker themselves may not have capacity to understand the will that they're making. So
0: right.
12: I can only think it may have been whether your daughter might need someone else to look after the funds for her once you leave them to her. So
0: yes.
12: Do you have any will in place that you had when your partner was still alive, or you have no will at all?
0: Yes, no, we had a will, yes.
12: Right, okay. So what will happen is the most recent will you've done will be the will that's used if you pass away. So you might need to go back and have a look at what that old will says, because it's probably got provisions as to what will happen to your estate when your husband passes, and whether that is then goes down to your children, and whether there's anything set up in that will for your daughter if you know, you need to have someone else look after the funds for her or care for her or
0: right.
12: anything like that. So,
0: yeah.
12: But there shouldn't be, I can't think of a reason why a doctor's letter would be required for your daughter when it's you that's making the will.
13: The only thing I could think of is whether, have you heard the word like testamentary trust or disability trust? Is the lawyer spoke about that?
0: I can't remember. I've sort of let it lapse.
13: No, that's all right. It may be that it may be, and I'm not sure, but it may be that if you pass, then the will allows for a testamentary disability trust for your daughter. Julie, that would depend on her level of disability. You may, with a disability trust, you do need a letter from a doctor to say that it's a permanent intellectual disability.
0: Right.
13: And that then, if the ATO ever comes sniffing around, that satisfies them that it's a legitimate disability trust, because disability trusts have tax advantages.
0: Right.
13: And so, well, they used to before Chalmers came along recently. But look, you're going to definitely have to go back to the lawyer and find out exactly what he needs, because sometimes that letter can just be enough for the doctor, just a one-liner that says that your daughter has an intellectual disability, it's permanent. My understanding is that's all that would be required to establish an actual disability trust, if that's what the lawyer's wanting to do.
0: So okay.
13: I think
0: if I just do a will just for me and she doesn't get one,
12: mm-hmm.
0: is that okay? Like, does she have to have a will?
12: No, she doesn't. Does she hold any assets, Julie?
0: No, not really.
12: So, no, she doesn't need to have a will. And, yes, you can do one for yourself.
1: Thanks for your call, Julie. Yeah, we've got time just for one more call. Alf, go ahead.
7: Look, I'm just ringing about a tree that I've got on my boundary at my home in Broadview. Now, we had a carport put up a little while ago. The neighbour didn't want the tree to be trimmed, and subsequently went to council and had the tree classified as a significant tree. So that's posed a whole heap of problems. What we need now is developmental approvals. I've been told that we can't trim the tree down for 5 years, and we have to apply for a developmental approval. But the thing is that the tree's now sending out kind of branches out into my driveway and under my carport, which kind of precludes me a bit from moving my caravan further down the driveway because it's going to scratch my van. I've sent something to the council and they've said, no, you can't touch it because it's still within the 5 year period. But yeah, I just don't understand.
13: No, sounds odd. If it's impeding upon your reasonable use of the property, I would have thought that you would be able to, in the first instance, go to the neighbour and say, I want at least this much of the tree chopped off. I mean, you're not talking about removing the tree. You're talking just about trimming the tree.
7: He won't let me touch it. He says, no, you can't touch it. They got really kind of a bit narky. As soon as I said, look, this branch is hanging over the boundary. The carport people may need to trim it. And that's where he got his back up and said, you've trimmed enough of it, because we had a house reno done in 2017 and they had trimmed a couple of branches off the tree. The tree was pretty well wild. The neighbours have never looked after it. Now just being really problematic about it.
13: Yeah, look, I still think you would have an argument in terms of just for your own reasonable use of the property, which you've got a right to do. I would make at least another inquiry of the council just to say, look, this is unfair.
7: I did, and they said, no, you can't touch it.
13: Wow.
7: Yeah, I know. It's my yard. Yeah. You know, like, it's just ridiculous.
13: You might need to get some specific advice on that, Alf, I'm sorry to say, but it's probably one that you'd need to really drill down and look into and then start writing letters, I think.
1: Good on you, Alf. We hope you find a solution to your problem. Just about time to go, but not before we have the lawyer joke of the week.
13: Wow.
1: You're looking very
13: perplexed.
1: You keep perplexed.
13: Putting me under lots of pressure. I was lucky enough to hear you open your show today and I heard you. Apparently I've got an endless, eternal supply of lawyer jokes, so I can't remember saying that, but, you know.
1: Well, is it not true?
13: Well, is it false and misleading? You know, am I not fit for purpose? Look, all I can say, what I will say actually this week, and I'll ask you this question, do you know the difference between a sperm and a lawyer? It's an odd one. It's an odd question. Have you ever been asked that before?
1: No, I haven't. And in fact, I've never even contemplated the difference between a sperm and a lawyer.
13: Yes.
1: Please enlighten me.
13: A lawyer? No, I'm going to start again. See, you've thrown me now. A sperm has a 1 in 3 million chance of being a human being. Thank you. Tash.
1: I don't know if you're doing the law industry a favour.
13: No, I'm not. I'm stopping now. I've got a dentist one next week. We're going to run with that.
1: Rob and Tim, thanks for dropping by. 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We're pausing for news. Then after the news, we go on the road with Ned McHenry.
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9: Partly cloudy and 14 with the 11 o'clock news. Good morning, I'm Kendall Brettig. Police are investigating the discovery of suspected human remains at Andamooka in the state's far north. The remains were found in a mine shaft by a member of the public. Police have previously searched mine shafts in the area for missing 41-year-old Tricia Graff. The mother of two vanished after a night out with friends in December. Her car was later found abandoned near Blue Dam, about 4 km's from Andamooka. Some good news on the condition of a female police officer stabbed in the neck at Elizabeth East yesterday. She could be discharged from hospital today to continue her recovery at home. Wade Burns from the Police Association has told Graham Gooding she acted very bravely.
10: Policing does have inherent risks that come with it, but our officers do not deserve to be assaulted for simply doing their job. So we're really focused on making sure the legislation protects police officers, that they're equipped appropriately, and that really they're supported through this process, because whilst we see physical injuries, there's also the psychological injuries that come with these types of incidents as well.
9: Her alleged attacker is also in hospital after being shot in the leg by police. He's expected to be charged today. The first case of the deadly H5N1 bird flu has been declared in Victoria. Agriculture Victoria's confirmed the virus was detected in a Greater Creston tern found near Portland. There have been no cases in commercial poultry farms, most of which have been locked down since the first Australian case was discovered a month ago. The communications watchdog is taking Optus to court over the September 000 outage. ACMA alleges the telco breached two separate legal obligations on more than 1,000 occasions. Optus has previously paid $12 million in penalties for an outage in November 2023. The country's online safety regulator is taking federal court action against messaging service Telegram. eSafety alleges the platform left videos of terrorist executions and mass shootings on its platforms for weeks after they were reported. Commissioner Julie Inman-Grant says the civil proceedings follow a years-long investigation.
11: This case concerns content linked to some of the most notorious acts of known extremist violence in recent history. We allege that this content remained publicly accessible on the service long after Telegram had been put on notice by user reports.
9: Federal MP Luke Gosling has been arrested in relation to the alleged assault of Northern Territory Administrator David Connolly. The incidents alleged to have happened at a festival in Darwin earlier this month. The member for Solomon remains in custody. Oscar-winning Irish musician and frontman of The Frames, Glenn Hansard, has died in a motorbike crash in Dublin. The 56-year-old won the Academy Award for Best Original Song in 2008, falling slowly from Once, the low-budget indie film he starred in.

0: Fellow Irish musician Bono and Bruce Springsteen are among those paying tribute. Turning to 5AA's sport, and Josh Fraser isn't committing to entering the Carlton coaching race. The Blues interim coach has been invited to be part of the process and says he's weighing it up.
1: Sitting in the chair, so you're exposed to a large number of things, but the reality is you're not exposed to everything, and I'm aware of that. But I've also feel like over the course of my coaching journey, I've had some great opportunities and experience that are a little bit unique as well.
0: Essendon interim coach Dean Solomon will meet with the club next week about his coaching future. And the Crows and Port will name their sides tonight to take on Essendon and GWS respectively. It'll be just a squad for the Crows, with their match against the Bombers not being played until Sunday. Now checking 5AA traffic.
2: G'day there. We have a crash in Hectorville, Lower North East Road, City Bounce near Montague Road. Clear thereafter onto Paynham Road and Glenburn Road. However, South Road under the pump through Mile End due to ongoing works. Clear though for the freeway, Southern Expressway and North-South Motorway. And a speed camera today, Martins Road, Parafield Gardens. 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Adelaide's most accurate traffic on 5AA.
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0: To the weather, partly cloudy, heading for 14, cloudy tomorrow 15, mostly sunny Saturday also 15, and showers on Sunday 16. At the moment 12 on 5AA, always Adelaide.
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12: This is 5AA, always Adelaide. 5AA Mornings with Graham Goodings.
13: It's 8 past 11 this Thursday morning. Being a Thursday, you know what that means.
14: Welcome to On The Road with Ned McHenry. Thanks to Travel Auctions.
13: Ah, yes, we go on the road with Ned McHenry. He joins me in the studio. Ned, good morning to you.
15: Hello, Graham. Good morning to you on a somewhat gloomy winter's day. Is that fair?
13: It's fair to say. I mean, there's not... Yeah, it's an okay day. I mean, it's winter.
15: It has potential.
13: What do you want? Yeah. What do you want? In July, the depths of winter.
15: I want the Adelaide Crows to play four quarters of footy. That's what I want, Graham, because they're good at playing two sometimes and then they're very ordinary at finishing it off.
13: Yeah, after that game was against Sydney, I thought we've hit on the formula.
15: Yep.
13: We've got it right. Then Collingwood, the first quarter, yep, it's continuing. And then let's move on. I know. Essendon this week.
15: Yeah.
13: The win under the belt.
15: We are going on the road, though, importantly, thanks to Travel Auctions. We love what they do. Essentially, you can bid on the price that you want to pay. You snag cheap holidays, great affordable accommodation. We love them. But thanks to them, we are heading to a little southeast gem.
13: Mm-hmm.
15: Millicent.
13: Oh, beautiful.
15: How good.
13: Lovely part of the world.
15: Yeah, the southeast is great. So we can kind of speak about some of those towns a little more broadly too, but the focus is right on Millicent today. So if anyone's got any stories, any reflections, if anyone's down in Millicent or has spent some time down there recently, give us a call.
13: This is perfect Millicent weather, by the way. You know, overcast, drizzly, miserable. I mean, you know, wintry.
15: Yes. Yeah.
13: Now, if you have a story about Millicent or the area and you're the best in the next half hour, you'll win a $100 travel voucher from Travel Auctions.
15: It really is a great combination of country and coastal, I think, Millicent. There's not many places like it that really have both of those vibes.
13: Yeah, yeah.
15: Great centre point in terms of locating to Robe. You can obviously head a little bit further south if you wanted to go to Beachport and other areas like that. Just a stunning coastline. Like, it is just so, so gorgeous. You think driving down from Adelaide and you go right just past Tailem Bend and then head down. And once you get into those beautiful kind of foresty, long drives that just slowly curve, it's like something out of a movie. I love heading down that way.
13: Yeah, it is so different from most of South Australia,
15: yeah,
13: isn't it?
15: Yep.
13: I mean, when you think of South Australia, it's dry, it's parched, lots of desert land and so forth. And you've got the river, of course, which is great. And all great for different reasons. But when you get down to the southeastern Millicent, It is a special part of the state.
15: Yeah, I could not agree more, Graham. I think that's well said. It was just touched. Whoever created this crazy world, Graham, whoever you look up to and believe in, like, they just touched the southeast with something a little different. They were just having a great day when they decided to organise the southeast, because the country there for cattle, for cropping, for rainfall is just amazing. The seafood there, the coastline, the cliffs, it's rugged, it's unique. The people are amazing. I think they've got great, tight-knit, friendly people in all of those communities.
13: I was going to say, the people down in that part of the world are salt of the earth, really good folk.
15: It's a great primary production area where a lot of people have done well and they've deserved to do well. And then they give it back to their communities. So you're great local footy down there. So lots to like, lots to talk about. If anyone's got any stories, give us a call, 8223-0000.
13: And you've got the beautiful Lake McIntyre, walking trails around it.
15: Yes.
13: Yeah.
15: Some great inland waterways. I'm going to do my top five too on national parks.
13: Oh, okay.
15: So
13: oh,
15: the
13: that
15: top
13: set me
15: five
13: thinking.
15: National parks.
13: Are you ever going to run out of top fives?
15: No.
13: I was thinking about that this morning. I thought, I mean, Ned, every week comes up with a top five of things in South Australia. And you're going to have to start running out, but you reckon you've got
15: this segment does require a bit of research, Graham. I don't just roll in here. There is a bit of work to do, but...
13: I know that. I know. In fact, you're up very early in the morning.
15: Today's national parks, I must admit, I think we've got a couple of calls that we'll get to in a sec, but I must admit, I was going down a bit of a rabbit hole today about inland lakes.
13: Yeah.
15: Because, obviously, Millicent, that area, southeast, and I got searching, and then I got on to how these bloody pelicans know to get to Lake Eyre. How on earth do they know when Lake Eyre's full and they need to fly there?
13: It's a long way to fly there's no water.
15: They all talk to each other. They're all at North Haven Boat Ramp. They're going, do you reckon we're ready yet or not? And they go, oh, maybe a couple more days.
13: It is quite brilliant, isn't it?
15: How do they know, Graham?
13: Yeah.
15: How?
13: It's not like they've got someone up there who can get on the line and say,
15: fellas,
13: head north. There's plenty of water coming down.
15: How does it happen? Like, are they filtering the message down? Is it their senses?
13: We'll have to get an ornithologist on.
15: Please.
13: Someone who'll say, what is it about? I mean, what amazes me, and we're talking birds, like pigeons. Pigeons. I used to have pigeons, and you can take them 50 Ks from home and let them go, and they come back home.
15: How?
13: How do they do that?
15: I don't know.
13: They've got no GPS or Gregory's.
15: Can we? This is a Travel Auction segment, and I promise we will deliver the value
13: slightly got off the rails. Slightly off the rails.
15: But I'm just looking to our producer booth right now. If we can have some help getting someone on, please, who can explain the pelicans getting to Lake Eyre, that would be great.
13: And then they get back again.
15: They get back.
13: The water's gone. Oh, we'll head back to Adelaide. Lorraine, can you bring some sense to this conversation? Good morning to you. Lorraine, are you there?
16: I am.
13: Oh.
15: I was nervous you'd switched off once we started talking about Pelicans there, Lorraine.
13: Now, you're a fan of Millicent?
16: I've got several cousins that live in Millicent, but I love the town. I love the people. They're so friendly, absolutely brilliant.
15: What are some of the things you like about that area? What do you think's unique to Millicent, Lorraine?
16: Sorry. My husband's messing around here with the controls, so I can't hear you.
15: That's okay. Lorraine, if you can, I was just asking, what do you find unique or what do you really enjoy about that area specifically?
16: I just like stopping there to see my relatives, which are always friendly, always welcoming, and love it. She often goes up to Beachport, so they enjoy the sea life. We've got an old fishing shack at Carpenter Rocks, which we love. But you're talking about Lake Eyre. I've been over Lake Eyre. Went to Coopervedi to fly over Lake Eyre with my brother.
13: Oh, right.
16: And my son.
15: That's a
16: one to remember. Absolutely brilliant. And when we were on the plane from Coopervedi, the pilot said to us, if you look down, you might see a prop in Lake Eyre because one of the people that flies a plane decided to go below sea level, and as he did, he didn't work out the altimeter and ended up on Lake Eyre with his plane.
13: Oh, dear. Wow. Oh, yeah. That's an experience.
15: Bit of a doozy.
13: Good on you, Lorraine. Thanks for sharing that experience. Look, it's really interesting, Ned. We're talking about Millicent, and all the texts coming in saying, Leith Forrest has many stories about Millicent. Hi, Graham and Ned. If Leith is there, ask him. He's from Millicent. Guess what? We've been trying to speak to We can't get on to Leith. He was going to ring in or we're going to ring him. We can't get on to him.
15: Leith will be on shortly, folks. Don't stress. We wouldn't talk about Millicent without him.
13: You couldn't keep him off. He is the mayor of Millicent.
15: He'd knock down the door. We need Leith on. I think he can provide a couple of hidden gems, a couple of touristy spots or some things to love about that area. But I think our listeners too would have some good ones, Graham. Let's not underestimate them. If you've got any stories, if there's something you like about the area, get in touch. We've got that $100 voucher to give away too.
13: And the answer to the question about how the pelicans find water at Lake Eyre.
15: Good.
13: Lynette says it's simple. The pelicans follow the water. Well, there's not water all the way up, is there? I mean, if you followed the water, you'd end up, you know, in the Snowy Mountains.
15: Well, they could end up anywhere. They could end up 40 kilometres out to sea if they're following the water. There's got to be something a little more specific than that. How do they know when the water gets to Lake Eyre that it's time to fly there?
13: Well, they listen to 5DN News and 5AA News. Emily says most birds use echolocation. Their inbuilt GPS and they're migratory and return seasonally. Yeah, but they don't go follow the water, you'd end up, you know, in the Snowy Mountains.
15: Well, they could end up anywhere. They could end up 40 kilometres out to sea if they're following the water. There's got to be something a little more specific than that. How do they know when the

0: We have Leith Forrest on the line. He might know that, but he certainly knows everything about Millicent. Leith, how are you?
1: Good morning, boy. I'm so apologetic that I can't be there in person. I'm on my way. I had to pre-record at home, but you're talking about my second favourite subject after myself. I will talk to you about Millicent as long... Can I pinch a Ned McHenry idea of a top five and give you a top five thing of Millicent to do?
2: Great idea.
0: Yeah, go for it.
1: So the number one thing I would think for most people is Mayura Station, which is the world's greatest stake down in Millicent. It's on the Canunda Road, talking about the national parks, Ned. As you know, this is the Wagyu beef. It is the greatest marbling you'll ever have. Graham, you don't even need a knife because this steak is so rich in marbling that you just put your fork on it, it breaks apart. People come from all around the world to go to Mayura, so that's number one. Number two, we have a world-class museum, which is the whole region, which is well worth checking out. Number three is the Millicent Swimming Lake, which is a man-made swimming lake in summertime, which is free. It's open 24 hours a day, and it would be probably the size of two or three football fields. Wow. So the whole town converge on it, and, you know, in a cost-of-living crisis, if you can't drive to the beach, to South End or Beachport or wherever, you literally just go to the lake, and you can stay there as long as you like for free. That is number three. Number four is Andy's Bakery. You've got to try this, Ned. World's greatest cheese pasty. So it's a traditional pasty, but it's just drowned in cheese and melted cheese on top. It's unbelievable. And number five is a combination of playgrounds, our parks, and our street art. So Millicent's really green and really clean at the moment. The council and the locals are doing such a great job. So it's well worth the trip. 4 hours, 4.5 hours from Adelaide. God's country, Ned and Graham. You've got to get there.
2: Beautifully summarised. I'm not sure if that was pre-rehearsed or a script or something, but that was just beautifully illustrated,
1: Ned,
2: Leith.
1: I'm going to be the mayor of Millicent post-radio career, and I'm going to rename everything in my honour, Donald Trump style. So I'm just practising my kind of, you know, political speech. No, but honestly... Like, it's the greatest. I know I'm biased, but Graham, everyone stops at Robe, and don't get me wrong, Robe is beautiful, but you've got to keep going because you're missing the jewels that are Beachport, which is just heavenly.
0: Yes.
1: South End is the real treasure that nobody knows about.
2: If
1: you're a fisherman or a camper or a four-wheel driver, there is no better place in South Australia than South End. And then you go on to Millicent, you enjoy all that we have, and if you want to do the mount, that's only half an hour on from there.
2: Well said. It's the perfect base. So much to like. Mayura Station's pretty specky, isn't it? Like, it's not the cheapest thing to do, but if you want to have something really special, a birthday, maybe an anniversary or something like that, going down there and enjoying some of their premium Wagyu, it's just magnificent, Leith.
1: So they get the cows, as you know, Ned, and then they feed the cows Allen's lollies and they feed it chocolate. So they fatten up these cows so that the marbling is in, I can't remember the scale, but let's say, you know, 10 is the top. The marbling's like around 13. And then they cook it, and it is. It's a little expensive, but if you're going down and you make a day of it, special occasion, a lot of people do it for their anniversaries or their birthdays or whatever, have the full degustation, because you've got the Coonawarra, so there's local wine everywhere. Sean De Bruin and his team, Scotty De Bruin, sorry, and his team there at Mayura, they like everything you could possibly want, Graham. Like, if you're a meat lover and a carnivore, oh, man, it's heaven. And it's 5 minutes out of the town.
2: Yeah, great reds, and they can show you around the little feedlot there and stuff.
0: Good on you, Leith.
2: Magnificent.
0: Thanks for calling in. You're the that's his campaign speech for becoming mayor of... Mayor of Millicent.
2: I think he's got it.
0: I'm sure he's got it in the bag.
2: I like the Trump reference too. You can say, I love Millicent. Thank you for your attention on this matter. Sign off. LF.
0: 8223-0000 is the number to ring if you would like a chance to win the $100 travel auction voucher with your stories about Millicent. Or maybe you've got some stories about Leith Forrest.
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2: And you're listening to On the Road with Ned McHenry, thanks to Travel Auctions. We're down in Millicent at the moment. Talking about Millicent anyway. If you have any stories about Millicent, give us a call. 8223-0000, the number.
3: Yes, a bit to unpack here. Still no closer to knowing how pelicans know there's water in Lake Eyre and it's time to fly there together.
2: Andrew says, hi Ned, from Al, co-pilot. Birds find Lake Eyre from thousands of kilometres away because they can sense where recent rain and flood water has occurred, then navigate using magnetic fields, the sun, stars, smell and learned landscape cues. Water birds like pelicans are specialists in tracking inland floods.
3: Wow.
2: So there you go.
3: Well, that's a great summary.
2: Yeah.
3: It's well explained, but I'm still mesmerised by the fact they can do that, if that makes sense. Do you know when someone can state how something works, but you can still admire what it is?
2: It makes you realise in some ways how the animal kingdom is way advanced compared to us.
3: Yeah.
2: Like, I mean, if would we find water at Lake Eyre? I mean, we're wandering around the streets of Adelaide.
3: We looking need some for a water. Park, yeah.
2: Yeah, looking for a park. I mean, we've got all this wonderful stuff, but you cut it back, you know, get rid of the car, turn off the electricity, you know, you're on your own. How long would we survive without...
3: It's a good point.
2: I mean, but where birds are fine, you know. Oh, there's no water around here. Let's head off to Lake Eyre.
3: When I look at one at Warina Cove boat ramp and I feed it a flathead tail or something, I think you are a big ugly creature. But the fact they've got these magnetic things now, I know, and they can find Lake Eyre. Wowzers. Anywho, we sidetrack. Let's talk national parks.
2: Oh, yeah, your top five national parks.
3: Yes. Number five, and or in and around Millicent, the beautiful area that we're talking about today, Canunda National Park.
2: Yeah.
3: That's number five. This is my opinion, by the way, so we might have time for a quick call, maybe, if someone disagrees. Number four, Coorong National Park, and maybe a little stiff, because the Coorong is very unique.
2: Love the Coorong.
3: Maybe a little stiff at number four.
2: Yeah.
3: Number three, the home of the frequenting pelicans, Lake Eyre National Park.
2: Mm-hmm.
3: Beautiful. Lake Eyre, I think it's magnificent.
2: When it's in flood, it's just
3: If you haven't seen it from the sky and you're in a position to give that a crack one day, please go and do it. Another place you've got to see in your life, Flinders National Park, that's number two.
2: Yes, I love Flinders National Park.
3: And the best national park in South Australia, the Lincoln National Park.
2: All right.
3: I might be biased. Port Lincoln, I'm obsessed with. Like I would, you know, similar to Leith, I would die for Port Lincoln. That national park there is one of, if not the best place I've ever been. It is magnificent, and it's number one on my top five national parks.
2: Fantastic. So you, if you differ, have any different feelings, national, I mean, there's something about Leith, isn't there? I mean, he phoned in to tell us the wonders of Millicent, and not content with that, he's coming to the bloody studio. He's having a go. Now, I'll find the right microphone. No, I won't. I won't even turn you on. What one have you got there?
8: So number six is our forests. You know that the pine forest.
3: Yes, the pine forests are great.
8: You can see glow in the dark mushrooms, Graham. You can actually go out as a group first thing in the morning, last thing at night. No, you can't eat them; they'll kill you. Oh, but they glow in the dark, and they're amazing. And during COVID, we provided the toilet paper.
2: Oh, you did too.
8: We have our big meal there, Ned. It's God's country.
3: It is magnificent. You summarise it very well. It's a beautiful place. I think Millicent's got the country and coastal charm together, doesn't it? Which is unique. It's unique. There's not many places that can do that.
8: Sorry, Graham. I know I had one spot, but I couldn't. I want to live. My top five needs to be about 10. I've got heaps more for you, but I think you got
2: good calls. On your Leith. We've got a couple of calls to get through. That's Leith Forest, if you didn't know, the mayor of Millicent. Meredith, good morning.
9: Good morning, Graham. Good morning, Ned.
3: Hello, Meredith.
9: How are you?
3: I'm good. How are you cracking along? What do you got to say about Lake Eyre?
9: It was in the 60s. Nobody's ever mentioned about Donald Campbell breaking the world land speed record on Lake Eyre.
3: Yeah.
2: He did too. Yeah, he did too.
9: Yeah, because I met him and he is a lovely guy.
2: Yep. Yeah, that's many years ago. Good on you. Thanks for sharing
9: that. There's no water around then.
2: Good on you, Meredith. We'll leave it there because it's almost time to go. We could just squeeze in Bridget. Good morning.
10: Good morning. I'm just ringing up regarding Millicent.
2: Yeah.
10: We lived there in 1991 and we left in 2003 and they're just a fantastic community. There was a triple fatality soon after we got there. And the community got together and formed a safety group, which was actually started those black and white postmasks that we had there.
2: All right, yeah.
10: To let people know to be very wary of those particular sites as far as diving is concerned.
2: Mm. Good on you.
3: Fantastic, Bridget. Thank you so much. Now, we do have Greg Johnson, the pelican expert.
2: If we can squeeze it in very quickly. Greg, what can you tell us about pelicans?
11: what do you want to know? I've just been put on by your producer and I don't know anything more.
3: Okay, Greg, we've got about 30 seconds. We've just got to go to the news. I'm sorry because I'm a bit of a lunatic. Greg, how do the pelicans know to get to Lake Eyre when it's full?
11: They don't.
2: Oh, that's killed that.
11: Well, you wanted a quick answer.
2: Oh, that's
11: quick. Most of the pelicans that nest at Lake Eyre nest up in the channel country normally.
3: Yeah.
11: And there's water there every year from the monsoon that comes down from the north. And then if there's top-up rains in the south around Lake Eyre, they follow the rivers down.
2: Okay, so they're not pelicans coming up from Adelaide?
3: From the south.
11: No, the pelicans are my breeding colony in Adelaide, are just kicking off now while the pelicans are breeding at Lake Eyre. I mean, some move from Lake Eyre to the coast, but it's not exclusively animals from the inland, but it's mostly an inland population.
2: Yeah. Oh, beautiful. Good on you, Greg.
3: Thank you, Greg.
2: Really appreciate it. Well, that's it. Good on you, Ned. You've been listening to On the Road with Ned McHenry. Thanks to Travel Auctions, our winner of the $100 voucher is Lorraine. Congratulations, Lorraine. Ned, we'll see you next week.
3: See you then.

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5: Good morning, I'm Kendall Brettig. Public sector nurses and midwives have rejected the state government's current pay offer. It'll now go to arbitration. What could be human remains have been found in a mine shaft at Andamooka in the state's far north. Victoria's recorded its first case of the deadly H5N1 bird flu at Portland. And the swimming programs wrapped up at the Commonwealth Games, with the Aussies winning every single relay event on the program. Partly cloudy and 14, at the moment 12. We'll have more news at 12 on 5AA, always Adelaide.
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1: And in our final half hour, we have a double pass to give away. The Music and Life of Barbara Streisand, The Way We Were, at Her Majesty's Theatre this Saturday at 7:30. If you win between a ring between now and midday, you could be the winner. Well, I find this rather sad. It appears trust among Australians has fallen to its lowest level this decade. According to an ANU poll, all three measures of trust declined, with the sharpest fall in the belief that most people can be trusted. Joining us now is ANU School of Politics and International Relations, Professor Nick Biddle. Professor, good morning to you.
6: Thanks for having me on the show.
1: I really find it sad. I mean, trust is something that I think it's an Aussie tradition. You know, you trust your mates yep. look after you. So what is happening with our levels of trust?
6: Yeah, no, it's really interesting. And look, I think we need to think about this in both kind of through time change, but also, as you said, kind of Australia compared to other countries. And I think the good news is that levels of trust in Australia tend to be higher than in many of countries which we compare ourselves to. So from a kind of cross-country perspective, I think we're still doing okay. But you're right, the data suggests that over the last couple of years, it's been pretty steady. So since 2024 through to the end of 2025, measures were almost exactly the same. And it's only really in the last 6 months where we've seen a decline. So we've seen a decline to lower than it's been at any other stage in the 2020s, at least according to our data.
1: There are three levels of trust that you've measured. Explain them to us.
6: Yeah, so we ask a pretty simple question, or three pretty simple questions. So on a scale of 0 to 10, would you say that most people can be trusted, or do you have to be careful in dealing with people? So that's one. Would you say that people are fair or they'll take advantage of you? And then third is, do you think people would be helpful, or they'd mostly look out for themselves? And these are kind of standard questions which are asked across multiple countries, multiple contexts, multiple surveys, which allows us to really, both compare through time without worrying about whether the measures are kind of capturing the right thing, as well as comparing across countries. And they do relate very strongly to each other. So if you trust, then you think people are helpful and vice versa. What we saw is that at least over the last period, the biggest decline across those three types of measures was in trust.
1: When it comes to trust, how much is based on the demographic, the age of the person?
6: Yeah, that's a good question. So there's kind of three things which really capture or which explain the variation across the population. So one is age. So older Australians, particularly those 65 years and over, have more positive views towards other Australians. Those who have a degree, so those with relatively high levels of education, tend to have higher levels of trust, and those who are employed. And the last two, I guess, makes a little bit of sense in that if you've had kind of success and think that the education system has kind of worked for you, if you're engaging with people in the workplace, maybe people who might be different to you, then that kind of engenders a degree of trust. Whereas I guess the age breakdown might have something to do with kind of historical change and the extent to which people maybe had more trusting attitudes previously when those 55 years and over were growing up. And then there's been kind of a change and a decline through time, but people's views are a little bit sticky. So their views when they're growing up probably hold and continue into the present day.
1: On a show like this, we get lots of feedback on lots of issues, and something that's coming through strongly at the moment is a dissatisfaction with our politicians, our dissatisfaction yep. with government. Not that one's being favoured more than the other. They're all held in a level of disregard. Does that come through in the levels of trust?
6: Yeah, so we capture that in a couple of ways. So one is that we certainly find that when we look in isolation, views towards institutions, so government, parliament, democracy as a whole, they are, again, doing okay relative to other countries. So compared to the UK, compared to the US, compared to continental Europe, Australia is doing okay in trust of institutions, but it is declining. And certainly one of our key headline figures is satisfaction with democracy, and that's declined over the last couple of waves of data collection. So yes, those measures are declining, but also they're related to each other. And that's what I think is really key, is that if you trust others, so that if you kind of have like a interpersonal trust, then it's highly correlated with your trust towards institutions and democracy as a whole. So I think in some ways, if one declined, the other one's likely to decline as well.
1: Does your poll suggest or reflect in any way the role that social media has played?
6: Yeah, so not in this survey, but we have in previous waves of data asked about people's social media usage. We've asked them about their trust towards social media companies. And certainly what we find is that on the one hand, those who have high usage of social media tend to have lower levels of trust, but also kind of trust in social media is negatively correlated with trust in other institutions. Yeah. So if you trust one, you probably don't trust the other. So And that's kind of weird because it's not weird, but it's different to many of our other findings. So if you trust, for example, universities, you probably trust government. If you trust the courts, you probably trust police.
1: Yeah.
6: But social media is the one which kind of moves in the opposite direction.
1: And I think the big fear with social media is it can be manipulated so easily. With AI, we don't know any longer what is real and what isn't real. So we must be losing faith and trust in that.
6: Yeah, so I think it has two effects. So one is, as you said, that kind of not really understanding what's or not understanding another word, not really believing or as you said, trusting in what's seen. But also, I think social media has this tendency to kind of group people together and for people to kind of have more kind of experiences within group rather than across groups. And all the data, all the evidence suggests that one way to improve and support trust in a country is to have interaction, positive interaction with people who share an identity which is different to yours. So that could be by age, or could be by gender, or could be by education or political party. But if you don't have that interaction, and that positive interaction, then you lose that trust.
1: The results are very interesting and certainly worth talking about. But when you look at trust and you have all this information, what do you now do with it?
6: Yeah, no, so that's a good question. So, I mean, partly what we do is make sure that, people who are setting policy, that they have a good understanding of what the risk is, and that kind of policy settings which might reduce trust in others are likely to reduce trust in institutions. So that's one. The second thing what I think we do is really try and link, what's driving this change. So our people with particular experiences, particular exposures, is that driving the decline in trust? And I guess the third thing which we do with it is try to really identify on the flip side, what might be some of the positive interventions, some of the supports which might build this trust back up.
1: Professor, thanks so much for your time. Very fascinating. ANU School of Politics and International Relations Professor Nick Biddle. Australians are less likely to trust each other than at any time this decade. Do you find that? Do you reflect that in your life? You just don't trust people the way you used to? You don't trust the system the way you used to? It's a sad indictment on society today, isn't it? Is it that we're better educated and better understanding? We have more sources of information. So, we're filtering out all this information, and we just find that there's not a lot we can trust. I'd like to know your thoughts. 8223-0000. Terry, good morning.
7: Hey, good morning, Graham. Just in regard to trust, I just had my trust broken by the ABS.
1: Really? Why is that?
7: Well, I've just received the census letter, right?
1: Mm-hmm.
7: And I've gone through the process. Now, this is very frustrating, and I want people to understand this. I've gone through the process. It says go to the census, abs.gov.au, then put in this number, 57, whatever it is, and then you go and then put in this temporary password.
1: Yeah.
7: And then it goes to, please put in your email address. So I put in my email address and it says, not a valid email address. So I wipe it off, I put it back, it's not a valid email address. I do it again, not a valid email address.
1: And it is a valid email address.
7: Yeah, of course I do, because all my emails are the same. So anyway, what happened, I've been on the phone to the census people for 23 minutes. It took about 10, 15 minutes to get away from the chat bot and all the rest of it. And then I found out that they're going to send me a piece of paper. They're going to send me a paper form. Now, what I want you to note and to tell people is that if you've got to get into this situation like I am, please get yourself a reference number so they can't find you.
1: Oh, so right.
7: I ended up with the phone call. At the end of it, I said to the woman, I want a reference number for this. So if something goes astray, I said, send me two forms in case somebody pinches one or something, because I've had enough hassle. And she said, we can't send you two, we only can send you one.
1: Yeah, no, that makes sense. That makes sense, because if you filled out two forms, then, you're duplicating effort, or you're suggesting there's another person or family involved. So I can understand they only send out one.
7: Well, may I suggest something else to you, that a lot of people are not going to tell the truth on this census, that's for sure. Everybody I spoke to is going to lie.
1: Yeah.
7: They're all going to tell lies.
1: There's going to be a lot of that, Terry. Good on you. Thanks for your call and thanks for your advice there. Yeah, look, if you're having issues with the census, getting online, trying to do stuff online ahead of the census, let's know your issues and we'll try and get to the bottom of it. Vinny, good morning.
8: G'day. G'day, Graham. How are you?
1: Good, thanks.
8: Look, I'm just ringing up to complain about cash and the card, right?
1: Oh, yeah.
8: I'm getting frustrated because first, with my mechanic, I had to pay extra $49 because I used my car. I said, if I paid you cash, it would have been different. He goes, well, you had a choice, right? He didn't tell me that after he told me after I got the bill. And secondly, I went to the festival theatre and I got cash. I don't believe in the card, right? I said to the guy behind the bar, if you don't give me that sugar, I'm going to die of diabetes here and four of your staff have to carry me from the floor. Now you've got four of your staff not working. And I said, look, I've got the cash. Here it is, right?
1: Yeah.
8: I don't believe we're using the card because, really, they got you on the barrel. I don't want to use the card. If I've got cash, cash is the king.
1: Are they a card-only enterprise? Like Adelaide Oval is card-only.
8: Yeah,
1: you can't use cash.
8: Yes, Graham. Yeah. I really hate that.
1: Yeah.
8: In the same, I went to a local football game LA University. They take card. I said, serious? The barbecue.
1: Now, Vinny, before I let you go, let's track back a bit here. You get some work done on your car, and you said they charge you extra $49 because you're paid by card.
8: Card, yeah.
1: How much was the bill for the work?
8: Oh, it was over $500, Graham.
1: And they wanted to charge you $49, which is what? Almost 10%, am I right there?
8: Yeah, I know. I mean, this is crazy. That's why I hate it. That's why I get angry, because all I want is I'll pay cash, right?
1: Yeah.
8: And it's better that way, because the card is getting ripped off.
1: Yeah, I can't see how they could justify that. I mean, if it was, a couple of percent, I mean, they can there's often a surcharge of 2.5% or 3% or whatever. But, I mean, you're being charged, almost 10%. That's crazy. Got any of any, if anyone else has got a similar experience, give us a call. Let's know.
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6: Nine minutes to 12, still time for you to chat and make a comment on what we've been talking about today. Love to hear from you. 8223 000 is the number. David says, can the Donate Life website change the date of birth so that I don't have to click forever to select my date of birth? It's annoying. I don't know if that's the same issue that I have, David, but if you've been born a long time ago and you have to scroll through those numbers, it really makes you realise how old you are. You're scrolling and scrolling and scrolling and scrolling. Anyway, John says, great show, Graham. Society started to change with the baby boomers in the 60s and 70s, being told that complete defiance of tradition was compulsory. This has evolved and especially escalated over the past 20 or so years to replace responsibility with rights. Responsibility is a word that no longer exists. Thank you for that, John. Organ donation merely needs a strong leader to make it an opt-out decision with the family or while the family can, and so they no longer will be more likely to agree to having organs donated. And regarding the census online form, you must use the temporary password they supplied in the paper letter sent to you, not the temporary password that appears after entering your census number online. Drew, is that right? Thank you for letting us know that. Why is it so confusing? Why do you have two passwords? One sent on paper and one online. No wonder people are getting confused. I mean, it should be a very simple exercise. They've had a long, long time to devise this census, not censor the census. They're a long time. It's been coming for years. It was always going to be in August of 2026. So why the confusion now? It should be a very, very simple process. And for those people who aren't computer literate or don't want to use a computer or choose not to or don't feel comfortable using a computer, they want to fill it out for paper form, that is well and good. But the hoops that they seem to be making people jump through, it is rather confusing. Hi, Gigi. I understand that the census can be done online if you successfully apply for it. However, if one does not ask for it online, I'm expecting it to be automatically posted out as in past years. Well, that's a question. Look, I haven't made any investigations or looked into the census at all. I'm happy to do it online, but nothing has been sent to me at this stage. Do you need to officially apply for it online? I would have thought it's probably a matter of course. In this day and age, things should be simplified to the point that if you opt in to do the census online, this is the way you do it. Follow these clues. If you don't want it, a paper message will be sent to you, a paper census, and you will fill it out that way and post it off. I don't know why it is so difficult, but it is. Vinny from Grange, you have won. Congratulations, you've won a double pass to The Way We Were at Her Majesty's Theatre, Saturday, 8th of August at 7:30. Enjoy the show. If you love the music of Barbara Streisand, who doesn't? Wonderful, wonderful talent. Wonderful, wonderful songs over many, many years. You can go along and see The Way We Were at Her Majesty's Theatre this Saturday, 7:30. Or if you haven't won, and maybe a lot haven't, just book with Her Majesty's Theatre. Andrew says, Dawn Fraser came out saying she's disgusted. Our swimmers aren't allowed to thank Gina for her support. Our government should be ashamed that a business owner is supporting Australian athletes whilst they are throwing money at overseas teams. Yeah, look, it's a bizarre area. No question about that. Peter says, my understanding is it is illegal for a merchant to charge more than the actual cost of a credit card surcharge, which is normally 1 to 1.5%. Also, as of the 1st of October 2026, there will be no surcharges on Visa and MasterCard. Yeah. Look, the case we had before where the caller said he had some work done on his car, it was about $500. And because he wanted to pay card, he was told there was a $49 extra fee, a surcharge. I mean, that is outrageous. That is 10% of the bill. And as Peter said, the existing fee is, you know, 1 to 1.5%, which, while we mightn't like it, is been in effect for some time. But as of October 26, there will be no surcharges on Visa and MasterCard. So I guess coffee shops and businesses, small businesses, will pass on the charge one way or another. Kevin says, I went to pay for a round of golf at the North Adelaide Par 3 with cash and was told card only. When I pointed out cash is legal tender, I was told we don't have to accept it because we don't charge a fee on card transactions. Good on you, Kevin. Yeah, I know what you're saying. A lot of people fall for that trap, thinking, you know, legal cash is legal tender. Yes, it is. But businesses have the opportunity to effectively opt out, and they can say card only. Like Adelaide Oval. Try and pay cash for anything at Adelaide Oval. You can't. It's all card only. I think the first time I came across that was the Sydney Olympics in 2000, where they, I think it was Visa, virtually were major sponsors, and you couldn't buy anything at the Sydney Olympics unless you had a card. And that was, what, 26 years ago. So times change. Not always for the better. Leith Forrest, the man from Millicent.
7: I apologise. No more Millicent mentions. Enough for one day.
6: All right, look, I tell you what.
7: But I do love it.
6: I'm keeping that on record that you're saying apologies for mentioning Millicent.
7: Yes.
6: You'll mention it again.
7: Yeah.
6: No, you can't help yourself.
7: Not before 12 o'clock today, I won't. I do promise. Big show on the way. We're going to talk about the Anthony Fauci situation in the US with COVID.
6: Bizarre.
7: So my thought is, if it can be done to Anthony Fauci, can it be done to health professionals here? If you can find fault in what health professionals gave us the ideas to do, distancing, masks, closing down, etc., would there be people nervous in our health systems like in the US? Or is this a US problem?
6: Well, the US is the most litigious place on earth, but we're following suit pretty quickly.
7: 100%. So we'll speak to a professor from Harvard about that, and also light and shade, the heavy and the light. Rhonda Birchmore is going to drop by today. Rhonda's in town because Anastasia starts on Sunday.
6: What a talent, Rhonda Birchmore. Yeah.
7: Can I ask her about that Anthony Albanese comment too?
6: Yes.
7: You know,
6: yeah.
7: How did she feel when she was mentioned, weirdly, alongside Kylie Minogue? And two of music's all-time greats, Ian Moss from Cold Chisel and Troy Cassidale, are also getting together, coming to see us very soon. So we'll chat to them too.
6: Good on you, Leith. Leith Forrest, this afternoon after the 1 o'clock news. That's it for me. Thanks for your company. Back tomorrow. We'll do it again.
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14: Partly cloudy and 14 with the midday news. I'm Kendall Brettig. Public sector nurses and midwives have knocked back the state government's latest pay offer. It would have provided pay rises totalling 10% over 18 months from the 1st of January next year, on top of an extra 6% this year and an extra 16% by July 2028. Their union had endorsed the offer. It'll now move to arbitration. What could be human remains have been found in a mine shaft at Andamooka in the state's far north. It's close to where missing mother Tricia Graff disappeared in December. Her abandoned car was found near Blue Dam, about 4 km away from Andamooka. Police have conducted previous searches in the area, including abandoned mine shafts and a dam. The female police officer who survived being stabbed in the neck at Elizabeth East yesterday could be discharged from hospital today. The 39-year-old senior constable's partner shot her attacker in the leg. He's also in hospital and is expected to be charged today. Police Association President Wade Burns says it's lucky the outcome wasn't worse.
15: Our officers acted really bravely and courageously yesterday. Police run into danger when others are heading in the opposite direction. And it is really just a demonstration of the challenges that are confronted by police on a daily basis.
14: Optus is facing court action over the 000 outage last year. The Australian Communications and Media Authority alleges the telco breached two separate legal obligations relating to access to emergency calls on more than 1,000 occasions. Optus has previously paid $12 million in penalties for an outage in November 2023. The eSafety Commissioner says all platforms must comply with the Online Safety Act as it takes legal action against messaging service Telegram. The regulator alleges the platform failed to remove violent and extremist material for weeks after the content was reported. Commissioner Julie Inman-Grant says digital platforms must meet their obligations to protect the community.
16: Australians have the right to expect that services operating and generating revenue in this country are responsible for preventing platforms from being used to spread material that can radicalise, incite violence, and cause real-world harm.
14: Federal Labor MP Luke Gosling has been arrested in the Northern Territory. The member for Solomon's been taken into custody in relation to an alleged assault on the Northern Territory Administrator David Connolly. That incident is alleged to have occurred at the Thailand Grand Festival in Darwin earlier this month. Australians now have access to a revolutionary blood test for Alzheimer's disease. Toby Goff has details.
17: The Therapeutic Goods Administration has approved the new 18-minute test known as p-tau217. The new test detects build-ups of brain proteins known as amyloids in blood plasma with 90% accuracy. Dementia Australia's Dr. Michael Woodward says it'll transform how we tackle Australia's leading cause of death.
18: Eventually, we might be able to remove the amyloid before any symptoms and therefore basically never get the Alzheimer's that we're otherwise destined to get.
17: A new diagnosis centre will be launched in Sydney, which will run the tests on patients with symptoms. The program will be rolled out to GPs in September.
14: And Oscar-winning Irish musician and actor Glenn Hansard, who starred in The Commitments, has been killed in a motorcycle crash in Dublin. The Irish Prime Minister among those mourning his death. Turning to 5AA Sport, and Essendon and Carlton's coaching races are narrowing. Eddie Summerfield has details.
19: After weeks of flat-batting questions about their coaching futures, the interims of 2026 have some progress, albeit minor. At Essendon, Dean Solomon will meet with the club next week about what his coaching future will look like.
20: That time has sort of come and we'll sit and have a good chat about all things and I'll put forward my thoughts in the current situation in the future.
19: Solomon's still weighing up if he'll enter the race at the hangar, believed to be down to James Hird, Jamie Graham, Mark McVeigh and Murray Davis. At Princes Park, Carlton has invited Josh Fraser to be part of its process.
21: Some time now to consider whether I'm part of that or not.
19: The Blues confident they'll have their next coach appointed by the end of the home and away season.
14: Adelaide's players are hitting the training track ahead of Sunday's crucial clash against Essendon at Marvel Stadium. The Crows have to win to keep their top four hopes alive and are set to name a squad tonight. It'll be a quiet day for Port's players who will name a side tonight to take on GWS on Saturday night. The round kicks off tonight with Collingwood hosting Geelong. And Australian tennis's generations will clash. Alex de Minaur winning through to the second round at Washington after beating Stefanos Tsitsipas. He will now play teenager Cruz Hewitt, the son of Leighton. Now checking 5AA traffic.
22: There's a crash to watch out for in Campbelltown on Paynham Road near Montacute Road. Delays in all directions at the intersection. In Bramah Lodge, a crash on Main North Road near Park Terrace. There's a level crossing fault in Bridgewater on Bridgewater Road at the rail line. And in Jepps Cross, road plates are in use due to urgent works on Grand Junction Road near Main North Road. Speeds at 40 both ways. 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Adelaide's most accurate traffic on 5AA.
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14: To the weather, partly cloudy, heading for 14, cloudy tomorrow 15, mostly sunny Saturday also 15, and showers on Sunday 16. At the moment 12 on 5AA, always Adelaide.
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25: G'day everyone, welcome once again to Conversations. My guest today is he's a South Australian. I'm not sure whether he actually declares that he's South Australian or not, because he's a much bigger name nationally now. And I think he probably wouldn't be offended by the term shock jock. I think we can refer to him as a shock jock, but he's more than that. He's a multimedia performer. Controversially so, if I can admit that. Stephen Price, welcome to the program. How are you?
26: Graham Corns, I've been looking forward to doing this for some months now. And I think the older you get, the more likely you are to say, yep, I'm a South Australian.
25: Was there times you tried to hide it?
26: Not really. You take all the jokes from people about, you know, if your children are on the street in South Australia, they're likely to be kidnapped and all that sort of stuff. And I guess if you go way back to the 70s and 80s, maybe Adelaide was a less desirable destination, Graham. But I wrote a column today, of all days, for the Weekend Herald Sun, saying that Melbourne is a dreadful place to be currently, and Adelaide is braining it when it comes to major events and a place to live. So I hope the new Premier, Peter Malinauskas, who's tried to convince me to come back there, reads that on the weekend.
25: Well, he's been sensational. Regardless of your political persuasion, he's done a fantastic job, and he's got such a good manner about him. He's so charismatic. Not that Stephen Marshall wasn't charismatic either, but he's been like a breath of fresh air, to be quite honest. And all these events that are coming down, the Clipsal 500, although it's not called the Clipsal 500, the 500 race is starting today. The eastern suburbs don't like it because it blocks off all their streets, but where do you come?
26: I'll be there, Graham, as a guest of the great Mark Scaife, and you'll understand why I'm doing this. I'm taking my 87-year-old mother to the Clipsal, which is not called the Clipso now; it's the Velo 500.
25: Yeah.
26: And the reason I'm taking her there is my late father, who you knew well, was a lifetime Holden dealer, and there's a parade of Holdens that are going to come to the circuit on Saturday, and I want her to see that. And I think there'll be a few tears shed on Saturday, just quietly.
25: Let's go back to those early days. You talk about your dad. Your dad, Grange Price, was worked for many years with John H. Ellis down there, and we knew him well. Such a distinguished name, I thought, Grange Price.
26: He used to always joke that Max Schubert rang him up and said, "I'm producing a new red wine, and I wonder if I could steal your name, Grange, and put it on the bottle. That was all complete bull dust, of course. It was nothing to do with that. I think his mother named him because they were living at the time near Henley Beach and she thought Grange was an interesting name. I've never, ever come across anyone else anywhere in the world with the same name.
25: But it's a good, it's not even unusual when you think about it. It just rolls off the tongue easily. So, look, you're a product of the southwestern suburbs of Adelaide. Tell us about the early days.
26: Well, interesting. We, my dad first worked in car dealerships in the city and we didn't have much money and we were living with my mother's mother in Prospect originally, and then the old man, he decided he had to rent somewhere of our own. So I was 3 years old and they moved, of all places, to Elizabeth. Now, we only lasted 1 year in Elizabeth. Elizabeth back then was fairly raw. It was a migrant town, obviously named after the Queen. It was where the Holden factory was. And it was a roughish place. I've been back a couple of times to have a look at the house we lived in, but we only stayed there a year. And then the old man managed to scrape together enough money and he bought a brand new house, which was brick veneered down at Seacombe Heights. So you go, in the old days, you'd remember this, you'd go down South Road. There was 8 petrol stations all in a row. Why they had 8 petrol stations one after the other, I still can't work out to this day. You turned right up Seacombe Road, went past Seacombe High School, and we ended up in Snowden Street, and I was there for, I don't know, probably 15 or so years, I guess.
25: You're bringing back memories because I went to Seacombe High. That was my high school. Where did you go?
26: You're older than me, though.
25: Yeah, thanks, Rob. Where did you go to school?
26: I went to Darlington Primary and Seacombe High School. Let's try and work out the dates. I left Seacombe High School to go and work in 1972. So I would have been at Seacombe High in 72, 71, 70. I failed third year high school, Graham, and repeated, which was a major embarrassment for my family, but I didn't much mind. So in the early 70s and late 60s, I was at Seacombe High, and before that, Darlington Primary School. So our house was on the other side of the tennis courts at Seacombe Heights, and so I could walk to school. I never had to get a drop off. Not that they dropped anyone off in those days.
25: You would have been there when Peter Carey was there at Seacombe High.
26: Thanks for bringing that up. I played one game in the Seacombe High A grade as a reserve, came on, kicked a goal and was dropped and never was to be in that team ever again. But it did have Peter Carey and Darryl Rady playing in that Seacombe High School A grade, so it was a pretty handy team.
25: Well, definitely a handy team. Both very good players. Super Carey, a great player. Darryl Rady, one of the wildest guys you'd ever play footy with, I reckon. I don't know what
26: that amazing goal he kicked from the right-hand forward pocket at Adelaide Oval one day, which I don't think anyone's ever repeated.
25: Oh, they were the days. Well, it sounds like you weren't a great scholar. What ambition did you have?
26: I wanted to be you'll laugh at this. I wanted to be a PE teacher because I was a dumb student and I didn't want to study. I wanted to be outside playing footy or playing tennis or running around outside. I had no interest in books and studying. And the problem was with Seacombe High School so close to where we lived, you remember the old Seacombe High building on the first floor, sitting in my classroom in year three, which is what, year 10 now, so third year high school, I could see the front driveway of our house. When my mother would back the car out and go shopping, me and a couple of mates would take off and go and play pool in the garage where the old man had a billiard table. So there was no studying going on. They turned up for parent-teacher night when I was in third year high school, year 10, and the maths teacher said, "What are you doing here?" And they said, "Well, we came to check on how Steve's going at maths." And the teacher said, "I haven't seen him in class all year. I've got no idea."
25: Oh, my gosh. you must have had a way with words, though. I mean, eventually your career is in journalism. There must have been some talent there that was not immediately obvious.
26: None that anyone saw. The only hint and indication that I might make a good journalist or a good reporter or a good person on to do talkback radio or TV was I had a report card in primary school that said if Stephen paid less attention to what everyone else was doing and concentrated on his own work, he might be better off. All I wanted to do was talk to people. And that's a great talent. That's a great talent that you have. This program you do, my mother says, is the best thing on 5AA. So you can talk and I can talk.
25: Your mum was always so gracious. She was always so nice. Were you tempted to follow your dad into the car trade?
26: Well, if I hadn't had the break that I ultimately got at the I didn't finish high school. I left before the end in 1972. If I hadn't had the absolute accidental break that he created for me, then I probably would have ended up being, and I wouldn't have been a bad car salesman probably. But I was at school in October, November of 72, and the teacher said, you need to go down to the headmaster's office. And I said, well, gee, I'm in trouble here. So I go down there and there's the old man standing in the foyer. Now, he's never been to the school ever in his life. He might have gone to a parent-teacher one night maybe. He says, I need you to come with me. We're going to Meijer the shopping centre down at Westfield, Marion. Mm-hmm. We're going to buy you a suit. I'm going to take you home and shave you. I had this sort of awful teenage beard. And he said, we're going into North Terrace at the Adelaide News and you're applying for a job as a copy boy. And I said, well, what does that entail? He said, I don't really know, but the ad was in the paper. You're so useless at school, we might as well try and get you a job. So that's how it happened.
25: Did you have brothers and sisters?
26: I've got a sister 5 years younger and a brother 10 years younger. So that was the luckiest moment in my life, Graham. I mean, you can probably trace back the moments in your life where you've had one stroke of absolute good luck. I tell you what, that moment changed my life forever, and I'll be forever thankful for my old man for that.
25: Well, look, we'll take a break because there has to be someone at the news who was an inspiration or a mentor to you, and we'll keep following that path when we come back. I'm going to say Grange, but it's not. It's Stephen. Stephen Price. The notorious Stephen Price is my guest, folks. Back after the break.
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25: 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It's Stephen. 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
10: Stephen Price is my guest on Conversations, everybody. If you've just tuned in, he's a young fellow who grew up in Adelaide, ended up living at Seacombe Gardens, or just by the Seacombe High School, and went to Seacombe High by his own admission. Not a very good student at all. But one day his dad came and dragged him out of school, bought him a suit, took him up for an interview at the News. I guess that was on the old North Terrace site, Stephen, wasn't it?
11: Oh, 100%, Graham. Yeah, we were mortal enemies with the advertiser. You wouldn't get us anywhere near that advertiser building. I mean, we wouldn't even drink in the same pub as those toffs from the advertiser. We were the rough boys down on North Terrace. The Strathmore Hotel. I can tell you some stories about the Strathmore Hotel at the Adelaide News, let me tell you.
10: Tell me one.
11: You know, well, I used to, as a copy boy, one of my jobs was I was Laurie Jervis's bag man. So Laurie's, for our listeners, is a very famous Adelaide football writer for the Adelaide News. He did it for hundreds of years, and he would have written nice things about Graham and bad things about Graham over the years. But so on a Saturday, and football was only played on a Saturday, my job was to turn up at the Strathmore Hotel front bar with a serve of takeaway fish and chips for Laurie, and I had a brown leather case in my hand which had a phone in it. And those phones used to plug into the wall. And so I had to drive Mr. Jervis, as I had to call him, to whatever ground we were going to. So in those days, it was either Adelaide Oval, Alberton, Unley, Theberton, Richmond, you know, their old grounds. That's where we had to go. So I would drive Mr. Jervis there and I would plug the phone in and he would do a ball-by-ball coverage for the Sunday Mail of the game. But Laurie would have his typewriter and he'd bash away on the typewriter and hand me the bits of paper and I would then read it out over the phone, which is plugged into the wall, to a woman in, or was a woman, in the News, Adelaide News phone room. And so we spent, that's how we spent the afternoon. And I must say old Laurie was a bit cranky, but he gave me some, you know, look, I was obsessed with footy as we all were in those years. I embarrassingly, and I don't often admit this, followed Sturt for a while, which is dreadful given I lived in the Glenelg area. I don't know. I think I followed Sturt because my uncle used to take me to footy. But so Laurie and I, we would have, you played in 73 and won the grand final, right?
10: Yeah. Big day.
11: I was there reading out, you know, Graham Corns takes a

0: towering mark on the half forward flank and goes back and puts the Tigers 7 points in front. It was like you're calling the game, but you're reading it out to a woman on the end of the phone. No mobiles, no digital, nothing.
1: It was actually only 1 point in front.
0: It was a big day.
1: Oh, it was a big day. There's always, you start as a copy boy, so immediately are you enthused with the idea of being a journalist? And if so, what area of journalism did you want to follow? And who's shown? There's always a mentor. There's always someone who gives you the opportunity, somebody who sees something in you. Give us a summary of that, if you can.
0: If anyone's seen the old movies about what newspapers were like, that's exactly what it was like. It was a room where you had probably 15 to 20 men, all men, sitting at desks with typewriters, smoking. Everyone smoked. And then there would be a big horseshoe table where the sub-editors would mark the copy up. And so your job then was fill up the parking meters, go to Lee Street and buy hamburgers for them for lunch and push a tea trolley around and fill up their teacups and then go to the pub where you were allowed to go, but you weren't allowed to drink very much. You had to behave yourself. It was just like something out of the 1920s. Nothing had changed. And so I was immediately thought this was the most romantic thing I've ever seen. Yeah. How do you get a job where you can drink beer, smoke cigarettes, go and interview famous people, watch Graham Corns play footy and get paid for it? Not much, by the way. Rupert Murdoch owned the paper then, as he still does. And my starting wage was $17 a week. And I got a 50-cent pay rise when I was made head copy boy about a year later. And we were working 6 days a week. And on Saturdays, we worked 7 a.m. to 11 p.m. So it was like slave labor, really. Mentors. Ron Boland was the old editor of the Adelaide News, yeah. Very famous old News Limited editor who was gave every good, hardworking kid a break. Jeff Roach was there in sport, so he would mark up our copy when we were covering district cricket. That was one of the worst jobs in the world, district cricket. Can you imagine what it was like, Graham? You went on a Saturday in summer when it was about 42 degrees. You had to go and sit in a press box at Salisbury and write down, copy the scorecard out and ring up on the phone and dial it into the Sunday Mail. And that's why I hate cricket. It takes so bloody long sitting there, you know, 2 in the afternoon or no more, midday to 6 o'clock on a Saturday afternoon. All you want to do is go to the beach. It was awful.
1: You would have seen the greats, though. You would have seen the Chapels. You would have seen Ken Cunningham, probably Barry Richards. Gary Sobers would be before that. So when did you actually start becoming a real journalist? I mean, and then the process.
0: Well, you did those silly little jobs like the TV guide and the cricket, district cricket, and, you know, the bag boy at the footy. So I think a year and a half later, I got my big break. Now, this is huge. I thought this was just the be all and end all. And I think, I can't remember who the editor was. It might have been a bloke called Jeff Jones. I was made possum on the Sunday Mail.
1: Oh, now, that was a Possum's pages.
0: That was a promotion. So I get sent over Bank Street to the old Sunday Mail building, and my job was to create the two pages for kids in the Sunday. Is Possum still going in the Sunday Mail?
1: There's a form of it. I think it is actually, but it's in a separate section.
0: I nearly got sacked as Possum because what would happen is all these hundreds of kids would write letters into Possum to get a certificate to become a member of the Possum Club. And you had to reply to each one of them in writing. I got sick of this after about 2 months. So I just started chucking the letters into a box in a cupboard hidden in the corner. And a cleaner found it and took the box to the editor. And there was about 300 poor little kids aged 6 and 7 years old crying because the Possum hadn't written back to them. The editor said, "You are on very thin ice, my son. I should sack you on the spot, but I quite like you. I'm going to give you one more chance, but you have to reply to every one of those letters." That taught me a life lesson, Graham.
1: Oh, my
0: Work
1: gosh.
0: Hard.
1: When did you write your real story, your first real story?
0: Yeah, probably upstairs at the news as a general reporter. The stories that stand out for me when I was still at the news, and I got sent to Melbourne quite young in 1976. I was made the junior at the Melbourne newspaper, and I used to file stories back to Adelaide. But I covered the Truro murders, which you'd recall, which is a tragic story about the death of seven young women snatched off the streets by a bloke called Christopher Worrell. And they couldn't solve it. They only found the fact that these women's remains were up near Truro because a couple were going on a bushwalk and found some skeletal remains. And so we then spent about 3 weeks up there on the side of the road recovering the remains of these poor young girls. So I covered that story. And the fact that I did that, the Melbourne newspapers noticed and I got hired and I ended up going to Melbourne.
1: What was the culture shock like?
0: Oh, Melbourne was much bigger and busier, and you felt like you were. It'd be like going to, you know, from a small country town in America to New York. It was a shock to the system. The old news, as mean as they were, gave me 1 week in a room at the Victoria Hotel in Little Collins Street, which is probably the worst hotel in Melbourne, and then you had to find somewhere to live, and you know you end up renting. But then you go into this incredible newspaper office on Flinders Street, which was full of very famous names. Lou Richards was there. You'd just walk around and shake your head and think, God, how long has this been going on? How good is this? It was fantastic.
1: And you immediately embraced the football culture of Melbourne because it is unique.
0: Yeah, I did immediately embrace the football culture, although it helped a little bit later than that. But when I went back to live in Melbourne and work at the Melbourne Herald, I ended up going out with someone whose father was the president of a football club in Melbourne. Now, she works on your radio station, so I just need to be careful here. I don't want to say too much, but I think you can probably guess who I'm talking about.
1: Well, we can't keep it a mystery. Caroline Wilson probably is the journalist you're talking about, and her father was the president of Richmond, so probably you haven't left us too much doubt about that.
0: She'll kill me for that. I saw her last weekend down in Sorrento in Melbourne, and we always have a laugh. Yeah, we went out for a little while, and because I was going out with her, I had no choice but to support Richmond in the AFL, which I still do today.
1: Stephen Price is my guest, folks. We need to take a break. There's so much more to come. Not sure how we'll fit it in, but we'll try. Back after the break.
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1: Welcome back to Conversations, everybody. If you've just tuned in, we're speaking to Stephen Price. Stephen Price, one of the most, how can I describe him? One of the most notorious Australian journalists, radio announcers, television hosts, television personalities, because he's controversial. He sometimes just says what he thinks. But if you've just tuned in, we've talked about his early days growing up in Adelaide, going to Seacombe High, getting a job at the News, then getting transferred to, I guess, was it the Herald Sun in Melbourne, Steve?
0: Yeah, it was the Melbourne Herald in those days. The two papers were separate. Do you refer to me as notorious because you're still a bit of an old lefty? Is that why you suggest that?
1: I'm not. No, don't try and weave my politics or imagine what my politics are.
0: You are
1: notorious. I've got a quote of yours. So I'm going to hit you with it now. It was after you got, I think you got laid off of a job. You said it's a big world out there. I've got a big profile, a big brand. The world is my oyster. You're not shy, are you?
0: I can't remember saying that, and I can't remember getting. Well, I guess my contract ended up at 2GB in Sydney, but that was a good thing because I didn't particularly like working for the people at Nine Radio, so I ended up back in Melbourne. But look,
1: you are notorious. Don't try and tell me you're not notorious. You are notorious.
0: I would describe myself as someone who's willing to have a strong opinion and back it up, is what I would say. Now, that's not dissimilar to your good self. You've never been backward in taking a step forward, and neither have I. I mean, maybe little short fat guys like me need to be a little more careful physically, but verbally I'm happy to take on anyone.
1: But again, you're putting yourself down there. There's negative connotations in that description of yourself. Has that been an issue for you over the years?
0: Have I worried about being short? No, not at all. I use it as a disarming comment, I suppose. Yeah. You have to, if you're in the media, particularly in the talk radio that I ended up doing, which was, you know, I was on Drive for many years in Melbourne, and we won that time slot handsomely. I was also the program director at the same time, so I was in charge of myself, which helped. I then took over Breakfast in Sydney from Alan Jones. Now, that's akin to, you know, in the middle of the night going and jumping off a cliff and hoping there's some water there. I mean, that was an extremely brave thing to do. It was the number one talk show in Australia.
1: You got ahead of me there. You just got ahead of me there because I do want to come back to that because that is a pivotal moment. But I missed the part where you went from working for the Herald into radio, and you had a very successful Drive program, as you said. But you're also a program director. I mean, how did that experience come about?
0: Well, Neil Mitchell, who's still on 3RW in Melbourne, still rating number one, he was editor of the paper, the Melbourne Herald, that I worked on. Rupert Murdoch bought it in 1987, and Rupert wanted to remake the paper into a more upmarket broadsheet than what it was. So that didn't really suit my style. Neil Mitchell quit. The legendary and late Les Carline, probably the best racing writer this country's ever had, he was editor-in-chief. He quit. These two blokes quit, by the way, on a plane on the way back from the Gold Coast when we'd had a conference with Rupert. And I stayed for a little while, but it didn't suit me. So I left and I went to become a producer on radio at 3RW with Neil. So Neil was doing the Drive show. I was his producer.
1: Okay.
0: And we figured we were pretty good. And so after 2 years, I was made program director and we cleaned out the staff at 3RW. We got rid of the breakfast show, the morning show, the afternoon show, the Drive show and the night show all at once. And we installed Neil in mornings and I made myself program director. So 3RW at that time was rating Graham about number six or seven in an eight or nine station market. And within 18 months, we were number one. So we must have been doing something right.
1: There's a brutal ruthlessness about the way you describe that. Do you have to be ruthless and brutal to be successful in our business, do you think?
0: Certainly in Sydney you do, a little less so in Melbourne. So I think I probably was a standout of being fairly ruthless and I made a lot of enemies at that time. John Blackman, who's tragically been very ill recently, he described me when he plays golf as an ugly three-footer. things like that. You do make some enemies in the business. I do have a particularly bad memory of dismissing a guy that was working for us at night by the name of Wilshire, who was doing Midnight to Dawn, and he refused to take his mirrored sunglasses off while I was dismissing him and telling him he was being sacked. That was fairly brutal to watch yourself sacking someone back in someone's mirrored sunglasses. That wasn't much fun. But we made changes because we had to, and it worked. I mean, you look, don't start on me. I mean, you as a football coach would have got rid of plenty of people that you had to get rid of because you knew they weren't performing.
1: I don't think I did it ruthlessly, though, without...
0: That's not what some people tell me.
1: You had some big names at 3AW then. Just who comes to mind when I say that to you?
0: Well, the bloke who's still number one in breakfast, Ross Stevenson, I met him in 1989, ironically, at someone's house watching the Adelaide Grand Prix on TV. I thought, this bloke's very funny. He was working on Triple R Community Radio, so I hired Ross. Yeah. Ross is still today rating 20% of the breakfast market in Melbourne, has been number one ever since 1992. So he stands out clearly. Neil Mitchell, obviously. I had to look after the likes of, you'll love this, Rex Hunt, Sam Newman, Ron Barassi. You imagine trying to wrangle those people? And we had an incredibly talented lineup doing football, but they were a nightmare to look after.
1: And really?
0: He goes there. I mean, goodness me. I mean, you know, your program director and your phone rings on a Saturday morning and it's Sam Newman saying, listen, mate, I'm sorry, I can't make it into the game today. And I say, well, why? What's happened to you? Oh, my girlfriend ran me over right at the back of my house last night. Sam's ringing from a hospital with his broken leg after Leonie, the then girlfriend, decided she'd had enough and ran him over. How do you sort that problem out?
1: Oh, you're making me laugh. But then you get the offer. I mean, you're doing Drive and it's successful. You get this offer to go to Sydney to take over from Alan Jones. Now, A, does it come out of the blue? And B, how long do you think about doing, given the fact that this is Alan Jones that you're going to try and take over from?
0: I'd been in Sydney for a meeting about the Commonwealth Games, the Melbourne Commonwealth Games. I got on a plane to fly back to do Drive in Melbourne. I got off the plane at Melbourne Airport, and the managing director of 3AW and 2GB, Southern Cross Broadcasting, said, get back on the plane and come back to Sydney. Alan Jones has just quit. I want to see you. So I get back on the plane immediately and fly back, go to his office, and he said, I want you to take over breakfast from Alan Jones next Monday. And this was a Tuesday. I had never worked in Sydney and never lived in Sydney. Unlike us in Adelaide, if I say to you Rundle Mall, if I say to you Walkerville, if I say to you Blackwood, you know exactly what I'm talking about, right?
1: Yeah.
0: And in Melbourne, I knew all the suburbs as well. Try working out where, you know, French's Forest is, or you know, Marrickville, or the Shire. What the hell is the Shire? So there I am thrust into – I sat for the first 6 months with a street directory on my lap so that when a talkback caller would ring up, oh, it's Graham here from Coogee. You quickly learnt it was Coogee and not Coogee, by the way. Yeah. I looked up where he was calling from and said, oh, yeah, are you near, how many blocks back from the beach are you? You had to pretend you knew what you were actually doing. It was horrendous. And I had no grounding at all, Graeme, in rugby league. Now, if you're going to do a breakfast show in a major capital city and it's the number one breakfast show, and Jones had been a coach of the Wallabies and also had coached rugby league, I had no idea about rugby league. And I made one of the worst mistakes you can make when you do a job like that.
1: Oh, no.
0: I was interviewing Brad Fittler, famous rugby league player, a legend, played State of Origin many times.
1: Was found naked in a park one day.
0: Yeah, thanks for that. and so I'm halfway through the interview and I say, now, Freddie, as his nickname is, how's your shoulder? Oh. And he didn't have a shoulder injury. He had a leg injury. Andrew Johns had a shoulder injury. And I'd confused in my head. I thought I was talking to Joey Johns. Freddie says to me on the radio live, you think you're talking to Andrew Johns, don't you? I've gone red in the face for the first time in my life, and I've just gone silent and quickly wrapped the interview up and hoped no one was listening. Freddie rang me about 3 years after that and said, I'm writing a book about my life. Can I put the time in that you're interviewing me? I was going. I said, go for your life, Freddie. Don't worry about it.
1: Stephen Price is my guest, folks. We'll be back after the break.
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1: Stephen Price is my guest, folks. Young fella, grew up in Adelaide, moved to Melbourne in radio, then gets an opportunity to take over from Alan Jones in Sydney. Was it 2UE?
0: Yes, it was, Grant. Yep, 2UE.
1: So how long did it last? I mean, and how successful were you? Given, were you then up against Alan Jones because he went to the rival station, didn't he?
0: I think you know the answer to all these questions, but I'll give you a response. It lasted about 18 months, and I could see the audience fleeing in lifeboats the moment that Alan started back on GB. He had some gardening leave, and I think he didn't come back on until perhaps the middle of the first year. And so the audience had gone down from about 14 down to about 8, which was not too bad. If you could keep it at 8%, it would have been all right. I thought I was going okay, and I don't play office politics anymore. I did when I was manager, but not now, and not when you're on air. So I'm you'll love this story. I'm in the car driving across the Sydney Harbour Bridge, and my phone rings. I was on the way to an Anthony Mundine boxing match. And I had ringside seats to watch Mundine in one of those famous fights he fought in Sydney. And on the end of the line was a bloke called Graham Mott, who was the manager of 2UE at the time. And he said, I need you to come to the Sheraton on the Park, room 5128 or something. And I said, why? He said, just you need to come there. We'll see you. I said, I'm going to the box. And he said, well, it won't be long. Just come there. So I turn up and there's the managing director, Tony Bell, and this bloke, Mott. And they say, look, it's not working out in breakfast. We're going to have to take you off the shift and put you into drive. We're not going to sack you. We still think you're a great broadcaster, but the Sydney breakfast audience hasn't embraced you. We'll pay you the same money we're paying you to do breakfast, but you're going to drive, which I was pretty shattered about. You don't like to be, you know, you feel like a bit of a loser. Your ego gets dented. So I turn up at the boxing. And I walk in and there's all these cameras, flashlights and cameras. So someone had tipped the media off that Price has been sacked. And from the other side of the ring emerges John Laws, the great John Laws, greatest voice in Australian broadcasting history, who's also been tipped off clearly. So Lawsy has to get in on the act. So he comes over and hugs me and says, sorry to hear about it, mate. And I'm thinking, yeah, sure you are. There's a picture on the front page of the Daily Telegraph the next day of, you know, me being sacked while Lawsy's hugging me at a boxing match. I mean, seriously, it was one of the more bizarre nights of my life.
1: But, gee, you've been resilient. I mean, you've made your way. You seem to fall on your feet. Am I right in saying that? You've never been short of a job.
0: No, you're speaking to me in the month that I've worked 50 years nonstop in the media. That's a long haul. Never without a job. In 2020, start of COVID, I was paid out by 2GB for a year. So I was paid to not work at all, which is great. Hmm. And I'm still working in radio, TV and newspaper. So is it resilience? Yes. And you work hard at it. You know what it's like. I mean, look at you. I mean, they've even got blokes as old as you still doing radio.
1: Well, KG's and I still do Saturday morning. So, and he's even a little bit older than I am. But look, what's happening in your private life while this is all happening? Are you married, kids, and can you give us a summary of that? Unless that's too personal.
0: Well, it's not personal. I mean, I've talked about it before. I've been married 3 times. I think that's one more than you, isn't it? Even.
1: No, I've been married 3 times. Thanks for asking.
0: Well, there you go. We're even.
1: Thank you for asking.
0: And I'm currently not married, but in a permanent relationship. I've got 2 daughters. One's a lawyer in Sydney. One works in advertising in Sydney. Their mother was in charge of the COVID pandemic in Canberra. She was the chief of staff to the health minister, Greg Hunt. So, look, punishing hours, getting up at, 3:30 in the morning and working those sorts of shifts, it does take a battering to your private life. There's no doubt about that.
1: But you moved into television as well. I mean, you're a regular on the project, and now people come and go off the project, but you seem to be quite almost permanent there.
0: I've been there 13 years, which is not bad for an old white fella, given that the tone of the program is probably not my politics, and that's why I've survived probably. You need a contrary point of view. I mean, I think the one thing that would annoy you, as it annoys me, is the country's become very woke and unable to have a decent argument in the conversation. You like nothing better than having a spirited argument with someone who has intelligent points to make, even though they might not agree with you. And that's what I'm like. And so all of the presenters who've been on there are friends of mine. It might not seem that I get on with Waleed Ali or Pete Elliott or all those people. They're all mates of mine. And we love having a discussion about that. It's what makes life interesting. Don't you hate going to, do people in Adelaide still have dinner parties? I mean, you don't want to go to a dinner party and not argue.
1: Yeah, I'm not sure about that. I think so many of us in the media now are so concerned about saying the wrong thing. You know, that instinctive reflex reaction you might get, which probably is indicative of old style attitudes, can end your career. Like Jeremy Cordo was basically sacked for a comment that people would not have thought twice about 20 years ago. So
0: I write a column every Saturday in the Herald Sun now, and I wrote a column about a month ago, and I knew on writing it that it would upset a lot of people. And I had a crack at AFLW. I think the AFL's gone too quick. There's too many teams. There's not enough talent. They're spending a huge amount of money on it. The crowds are poor and the scoring is non-existent. Now, how many people, males, are prepared to write that? Well, I think if I'm being paid by the paper to have an opinion, and that's my opinion that I express around the place to other people, then I should have the guts to write it. So I did.
1: I read the article, and I can't say I disagreed with too much of it, but I looked at the counterpoint of view that it's been an enormous promotion for the game where so many – there's been an explosion in junior ranks because of the presence of AFL, the visibility of AFLW, and so many young girls are inspired to play it. Now, all the things you say about it, the promotion that it gets, the money spent on it, the talent that it's or the lack thereof, is probably true, but it's been an enormous promotion for the game. And I reckon, 10 or 15 years ago, your daughters would have thought, I'd like to play this, like mine has. So, but I think if too many of us made those point of view, those of us with AFL accreditation, I think our AFL accreditation would probably be threatened if that. So in a sense, I admire your courage in doing it, because I don't think all that many of us are that frank.
0: All you can do in the businesses that you and I are in is if you have an opinion that you know is going to create some noise back the other way, always be honest to yourself, be honest to your listeners, to your readers, to the viewers. Argue your point well and stand by your views. Don't go wobbly on it, and don't come on radio and say one thing and then write it in the paper another way, or go on the project and say something and then, say something different when you're on Talkback Radio. You've just got to hold honest opinions and stick by them. And if you haven't got an opinion about something, well, don't say anything. Don't delve into that subject. But you have to be honest to yourself and to the people who are buying the paper.
1: I guess you realised you'd absolutely made it when you appeared on I'm a Celebrity, Get Me Out of Here. Was that a pivotal moment in that exciting life of yours?
0: I'd never watched it, and so saying yes was not that difficult because I didn't know what it had in store for me. They paid an extraordinary amount of money, and so I thought, well, okay. I needed to lose some weight. I was doing nighttime radio in Sydney at the time, which wasn't really, exciting me all that much. It was in Africa. I had no idea who was going to be in there with me. So I said yes, and I was in there for 43 days, 6 weeks, eating rice and beans and spiders and having snakes crawl over my face and jumping off a bungee into a waterfall, and I lost 10 kilos. So, I got paid and I lost weight. I mean, that's not a bad job to have, I wouldn't have thought.
1: Yeah, but what was it really like? I mean, those things you described, they're awful.
0: It was true. People say, oh, it can't be real, you're sneaking out the back and they've got a steak sandwich in a caravan out the back. No, it's genuinely what it appears to be. And I had to eat kudu testicles, I had to eat fish eyes, I had to eat fish guts, which was splattered on my face. Oh. I mean, I had to lie in a pit with snakes on top of my head. It was dreadful, Graham. Awful.
1: Does anyone ever get really sick, though, on those things? I mean, surely it can't be. Yeah. It has to be controlled danger, surely.
0: You've got a safety officer there, and the one time that he pulled up, he was about to pull up an event that I was involved in. I had one arm in a cage full of cockroaches. I had one arm in a cage full of stinging bugs and things. I had a crocodile's around my feet in the water, and this scorpion got up on the top of my wrist, and it just started to sting me, this scorpion, bang, bang, bang, and it was very painful. The bloke was about to stop it, but I managed to shake this thing off, and my hand swelled up to about twice as what it was like. But, I mean, you don't think you can do that, but as you know, the brain's an incredible thing. Mentally, you can convince yourself to do anything, particularly if you're hungry.
1: Yeah, I guess so. Did you actually get the Dane Swan tattoo?
0: Yeah, I did.
1: It's there you go.
0: Not a very good one.
1: There. Well,
0: why would I make a bet with a bloke who owns a tattoo parlour and is covered in tattoos? I mean, that was the dumbest thing I've ever done.
1: So you got a Dane Swan tattoo on your bicep. It looked like your bicep there as well. We're doing this one by Zoom link, so... Are you working out? Those biceps look okay.
0: No, something wrong with the Zoom, I think.
1: So what now? What? I mean, you've got a program on one of the – is it the Listener app? Is it?
0: Southern Cross Stereo, their Listener app. So I'm on regional Triple M radio across New South Wales, Queensland, and Victoria, and I'm on air on Triple M Mount Gambier, of all places. And I'm writing a weekly column for the Herald Sun. I'm on the project. I'm on radio in New Zealand. I've done two spots on New Zealand radio for probably 40 years.
1: Wow.
0: So I've got plenty to do.
1: Will Adelaide ever be home again?
0: Well, who runs 5AA? Is there a spot free there?
1: Lachlan Murdoch does.
0: He's an old mate. I know Lachlan. I should give Lachlan a call. I would never say no. Come back to Adelaide as I write in this column on the weekend, and I hope Adelaide people see it online. I use Adelaide as an example of what all the other capital cities should be like. It's a clean, healthy CBD. It's got a fantastic music and arts scene. It's got the best sport. I mean, I'm coming for the V8s. You've got the cricket test at the Adelaide Oval. You've got the LIV Golf. You've got the Tour Down Under. I mean, you've got everything. You're a mini Melbourne, but a much more pleasant place to be than Melbourne is.
1: Don't tell everybody. We love to keep it a secret. We love to keep it our secret. Steve, it's been great to catch up. I mean, you are a legend. Your body of work says that. There's no doubt about it. As controversial as you have been, or you have made yourself, or as you seem to be, it's always great to catch up. So thanks so much for the chat. Good luck.
0: It's been a pleasure, and my dear old mother Margot listens to your show every day, and she says it's the best thing on the radio.
1: Well, cheerio to Margot too. She, as I said before, she was always lovely to me. So, Steve Price, thanks a lot, mate. All the best.
0: Cheers, Graham.
1: Steve Price is my guest, folks. Thank you for joining us.
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28: Oh,
2: partly cloudy and 14. With the 1 o'clock news, I'm Kendall Brettig. A member of the public has found what could be human remains in a mine shaft at Andamooka in the state's far north. Police are in the process of conducting a preliminary assessment. Previous searches of mine shafts have been carried out in the area for 41-year-old mother of two, Tricia Graff, who went missing in December. A female police officer stabbed in the neck at Elizabeth East yesterday is expected to be discharged from hospital today. Police Commissioner Grant Stevens visited her last night.
3: She's in good spirits. She's incredibly lucky. It seems a bit ironic to suggest you've been lucky when you've been stabbed in the neck. You haven't suffered any serious life-threatening injuries. Incredibly lucky. Large knife. Unfortunate to have been stabbed, but in the circumstances, she's doing very well.
2: The offender's also in hospital after being shot in the leg by her partner. He's expected to be charged today. The Prime Minister is under pressure to stand down his Special Envoy for Defence and Veterans Affairs after Luke Gosling was charged with assault. The Northern Territory MP is accused of assaulting Northern Territory Administrator David Connolly at a community festival in Darwin. The member for Solomons previously dismissed the allegations as ridiculous. His lawyer, Marty Oss, says they'll be fighting the charges.
4: It's particularly concerning that in a matter of this type, police resorted to the power of arrest where it could easily have been dealt with on notice to appear or a summons. It's a concern that that might have some political basis behind it. The charge is fully and completely contested.
2: Public sector nurses and midwives have voted not to accept the state government's latest pay offer despite it being endorsed by their union. The matter will now move to arbitration. The union says it respects its members' decision. The deadly H5N1 bird flu strain has reached Victoria, the state now joining SA, WA, New South Wales and Queensland. Here's Victoria's chief vet, Dr. Graham Cook.
5: I can confirm today that we have had initial confirmatory results for a H5N1 detection in a single wild bird, a tern, in the Portland area.
2: The online safety regulators taking encrypted messaging platform Telegram to court, accusing it of failing to remove terror content. More from Dusty Fitzpatrick.
6: The eSafety Commissioner says the civil proceedings in the federal court follow a years-long investigation into Telegram. The regulator alleges the platform failed to remove pro-terror material for weeks after it was reported. Commissioner Julie Inman-Grant says the content included videos of terrorist executions and mass shootings.
7: And other horrific material used for propaganda and for radicalisation.
6: Fines of up to $54.6 million could be on the table under the Online Safety Act's unlawful material codes and standards.
2: And a new poll has revealed Australians trust each other less in 2026 than at any other point this decade. The ANU survey shows interpersonal trust sits at 5.3% on a scale of 1 to 10. Professor Nicholas Biddle says respondents who are over 55, university educated or employed were generally more trusting.
8: It comes partly down to a kind of experiences of positive interactions with others and the extent to which people are kind of engaging with people who are likely to provide kind of positive interactions with them.
2: Turning to 5AA sport, and there'll be a major shift in tradition tonight when Collingwood take on Geelong. Eddie Summerfield has details.
25: Collingwood has run out to good old Collingwood forever for decades, but tonight against Geelong, the club's songs won't be played. The MCG will black out at 26 past 7. There'll be a light show. The Pies will then run out at 7:29, a minute later the Cats. Then the ball will be thrown up 3 minutes after Collingwood has run out. Players will instead enter the ground to a song chosen by them. Collingwood will revert back to tradition next week, but the club is intent on changing and challenging how things have previously been done.
2: While Collingwood and Bobby Hill have agreed on a deal to part ways, AFL media's reporting the exit is expected to be formalised in the coming days and Hill will depart as a delisted player, meaning he'll qualify as a delisted free agent. An Essendon general manager of football, Daniel McPherson, will leave the club at the end of the season. The Crows are training ahead of Sunday's twilight clash against the Bombers at Marvel Stadium. Coach Matthew Nicks has hinted at changes, while Port hosts GWS on Saturday night. Aussie swimmers who won medals at the Commonwealth Games are set to receive cash bonuses from Gina Rinehart, totalling $1.27 million. And Adelaide United take on South Melbourne tonight in their round of 32 Australia Cup match. Now checking 5AA traffic.
9: There's a breakdown on the southeastern freeway outbound approaching the tunnels. In Bridgewater, a level crossing fault on Bridgewater Road at the rail line. In Jepps Cross, road plates are in use due to urgent works on Grand Junction Road near Main North Road. Speeds at 40 both ways. 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Adelaide's most accurate traffic on 5AA.
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2: To the weather, partly cloudy, heading for 14, cloudy and 15 tomorrow, mostly sunny Saturday, also 15, and showers on Sunday, 16. At the moment, 13 on 5AA, always Adelaide.
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11: Thank you very much, Kendall. Good afternoon, everyone. Welcome along to the show. Nice to have you tuning in on this Thursday afternoon, the 30th day of July. It is 8 minutes after one. Hope you're enjoying your day. We've got a big show for you on the way. Shades of 2020 this afternoon. We're going to start the show by talking about COVID, because Anthony Fauci is back in the news. It was a feisty and bizarre Senate hearing in the United States. My interest is, could there be a flow-on effect to Australia and South Australia by what we are seeing here? So we'll discuss that very shortly. Craig Foster is also going to join us on the show today. So sport and politics and corruption is not a new idea, but there are new moves afoot with FIFA, and there's a lot of countries not happy about it. So we'll find out exactly what, and Foz will explain all. We're going to talk about mental health on the show today. Sadly, our news service is dominated by the tragic story down in the southeast, but we'll talk more broadly about mental health this afternoon, and would love to get your input. Just how bad is the mental health epidemic? What can be done? And can anything be done? Is it a losing battle? So we'll touch on that. We'll talk movies. Glenn Berry will join us from Wallace Cinemas. Spider-Man, Brand New Day, opens today. Now, I was lucky enough, on a school night, I got to go to the premiere last night, see the first screening of it. It's excellent. Now, I'm not a Marvel tragic, so some of you may enjoy it even more than I did, but it is the great telling of a story, and it's a nice love letter to the city of New York. So we'll talk about that and more when Glenn arrives. The lovely Rhonda Birchmore is going to be joining us in the studio very soon. She's here to talk about Anastasia, which opens this Sunday.
12: I'll

thing I love about a show like this is when you go to the Festival Theatre, you see so many people over such a long period. The show is running from the 2nd of August until the 30th, the entire month of August, a number of shows at the Festival Theatre. So we'll speak to Rhonda about that particular performance and her role within it. And just in case musical theatre isn't your thing, later in the show, we have two legends of Australian music joining us. They are teaming up for a show together, doing one here in the city, one in the Barossa. I'm talking about Troy Cassadaly and the great Ian Moss.

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1: So we got a lot on the show today. A little bit of light, a little bit of shade, some heavy topics, some lighter topics, a little bit of fun. You're welcome to join us at any time. 8223 00 00 0448 08 1395 is my text number. We'll take a short break, and on the other side, don't adjust your calendar. It is 2026, but we'll start the show talking COVID next.
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1: 1:15. It's like a sense of deja vu. Let's start the show today talking about COVID. You would remember the name Dr. Anthony Fauci. He is the former top US infectious disease expert. And if I take you back to 2020, David and Will on 5AA Breakfast had the first Australian radio interview with Dr. Fauci.
12: Well, you know, what Australia has done is the proof of the pudding, that when you uniformly implement public health measures, be that full lockdown or partial lockdown, you can turn off the surges that I know you all had in Victoria. I mean, that was something that's very clear, and I believe you're back down again to very few cases, if at all.
1: So right now in America, there is a Republican-led Senate hearing. They're trying to find out about the origins of COVID-19 and Dr. Fauci's handling of the pandemic. And he spoke to the court yesterday.
13: I served at the NIH for over 54 years, 38 of those as director of the National Institute of Allergy and Infectious Diseases. Over that period, I proved that I believe in and respect the value of legitimate congressional oversight. However, given Senator Paul's obvious obsession with calling for my prosecution, his repeated slanderous comments about me, the only conclusion I can reach is that the sole reason he is calling me before this committee is to get me to say something, anything, that could vindicate his repeated public pledges that I end up, in his words, quote, behind bars.
1: So we're going to speak to Jeremy Faust in just one moment. He is a Harvard professor, but Dr. Fauci is basically declaring that this questioning at the Senate hearing is an unhinged campaign to see him put in prison. Now, Republicans yesterday asked him more than 100 questions, and he pled the fifth on every single one.
0: What day of the week is it today?
13: On the advice of counsel, I respectfully decline to answer based upon my rights under the Fifth Amendment to the Constitution.
0: What color tie are you wearing?
13: On the advice of counsel, I respectfully decline to answer based upon my rights under the Fifth Amendment to the Constitution.
0: What color is the carpet in front of you?
13: On the advice of counsel, I respectfully decline to answer based upon my rights under the Fifth Amendment to the Constitution.
1: So this got very feisty where one of the senators dropped the F-bomb.
8: It was about 6 years ago today that I decided I'm going to give up to you think you were for doing that.
1: Then we had the situation where Anthony Fauci's lawyer was removed.
14: Would you behave this way in a courtroom? No, because the judge would put you in jail. I can't do that today, but I can have you escorted from the premises.
13: I respectfully decline to answer based upon my rights under the Fifth Amendment to the Constitution.
1: So this got very feisty where one of the senators dropped the F-bomb.
8: It was about 6 years ago today that I decided I'm going to give up to you think you were for doing that.
1: Then we had the situation where

0: So Jeremy Faust, MD, MS, is a associate professor at Harvard Medical School. He joins me this afternoon. Jeremy, thank you so much for your time.
1: Thank you.
0: So we're watching from afar, Jeremy, and albeit we are not citizens of your country, but having gone through the COVID pandemic ourselves, we look and would have thought that maybe Anthony Fauci is kind of regarded, as he has been previously, as a hero in this field for what he's done for AIDS epidemics, now with COVID too. Can you explain this Senate hearing for us and what the Republicans are trying to do?
1: Sure. Although I'm just fascinated that people around the world even know who Dr. Fauci is. Look, he's a hero to Americans, but you know, to think of him as a global figure, yeah, it is warranted, but Americans, we never know what anyone thinks of us. He's a genuine public health hero. He legitimately served for decades and decades. He went to the AIDS crisis when that was a huge gamble. He was running a laboratory at our National Institutes of Health that was doing autoimmune diseases, and he was leading in that field. And then he literally gambled all of that on this new virus, and people told him that he was crazy. And he said he really saw, no, this is an important question. And he didn't always get that right, and advocates had to really push him. And he ended up sort of coming together with advocates who thought that the government wasn't doing enough, and they initially thought of him as the part of the problem and ultimately did not see him that way. And then he served through other administrations. He served, whether it was the anthrax scare after the 9/11 attacks, or whether it was the various influenza scares we've had, SARS-1, bird flu, then we get to Ebola, COVID comes up, and he steps up. And I think that the American people heard in him a frank voice of truth. He told the hard truth at times, and that was something that was admired.
0: So we had him on our radio station, Jeremy, because we were going through the same thing, and he was this global figure of why he may not be perfect. He was this global figure of this is what you do, this is what your country should do. He praised Australia at the time. So is it such a political football, this issue of COVID, or is it a distraction because that's what politics is, that they put him on the stand? He refused to answer 111 questions in there today, and that seems like, Jeremy, that'll be something that might be used for your midterms coming up later this year. Is that the sense that you get, or is there a genuine health question with this whole scenario?
1: Look, there are legitimate questions to be asked and answered about how we could have performed better in the pandemic. Why did we not do as well as we ought to have? But also, we also forget so quickly that we developed a safe and effective vaccine in record time and therapeutics that worked really, really well. There's a lot of victories here. So Dr. Fauci was not always a divisive figure. He was a nonpartisan figure who served both Republican and Democrat administrations. And it was really only after President Trump left office and President Biden took over that a real sustained campaign to discredit Tony Fauci began from the Republican Party. And I think it has something to do with the fact that he stuck around and cozied up to President Biden, just as he had cozied up to President Trump before him. But this was seen as something that thou shalt not do. And instead of embracing him as a bipartisan, nonpartisan figure, he began to be demonized and attacked. And these Republicans see him as a target now to raise money, to run on the midterms, to make campaign videos based on him saying that I refuse to answer 111 times. And I know Anthony Fauci quite well. He wasn't born yesterday. He was born 85 years ago, and he spent some time thinking during those 85 years. And he knew that if he had the legal ability to not play along in this circus, that that's what he should do.
0: You are an emergency physician, as well as being a professor at Harvard. You would have seen the whole COVID pandemic yourself. We have anti-vaxxers here, Jeremy. We have non-believers. Has that been infuriating for you, that to think that here we are 5-6 years on, this is still an issue? We are still talking about it. There are so many global issues right now that this is top of mind for people in the US and for the Republican Party?
1: Well, they don't have much else to talk about. Yes, I am a practicing emergency physician, and I was just yesterday in the very hospital.

0: hospital where I treated countless COVID patients all those years ago, and even to some extent we still see it a little bit. And I was walking past a room and I got a shiver up my spine because I remembered a case where I intubated one of the sickest young people I've ever seen in my entire life. And I will never, and I just literally paused and I looked at that room. I hadn't seen it in a while. And I thought, gosh, that room is smaller than I remember, because the pandemic in my mind takes up so much space. And for those of us who were on the front line and who saw the horrific, hopefully once in a century disaster that was, we're not so quick to be flippant about it and to make talking points about whose fault it is and who ought to be put in jail for this or that. We have PTSD from being there and doing what we could. And Dr. Fauci, to his credit, he saw patients all the way through. I believe he finally stopped seeing patients during COVID because he was just too busy. But even when he was a big muckamuck at the NIH for all those years, he still made time to actually see patients. And there's a difference. When people who actually see sick patients in the hospital, and I'm not talking about telehealth or some wellness clinic where they're prescribing vitamins, I mean in the hospital with people making life and death decisions, the flippancy isn't there for us because we know how serious this was. And I think Dr. Fauci benefited from that because he had that humility that I carry with me for all the people that I saved and all the ones that I couldn't. And the people who are pointing fingers at Dr. Fauci, they weren't there, and it shows.
1: Jeremy, before I leave you, where does it end? So we have a professor here, Professor Nicola Spurrier, who was the head of our health response to this global pandemic. So every day we would hear from our premier, the head of our state, we would hear from the professor, we would hear from our commissioner of police. If all of a sudden someone like Anthony Fauci can be gone after by politicians and various groups for what he did in terms of a response, the advice that was given, the lockdowns, the masks, all of that, is that something you can see that people globally will look and go, right, now maybe we can go to our local doctors and professors and physicians and go after them?
0: Scapegoats they sell because they're an all-time bestseller. They work. It works. It distracts people from what's really going on. And Dr. Fauci was dragged before this hearing to try to catch him in a lie. He wouldn't play. And he knew how desperate they were. They released his diaries to try to show that he somehow had something to do with the pandemic beginning, or that he covered up where it came from. And they opened the vault and they found nothing. I mean, it just absolutely embarrassing, nothing. And so all they could do was to besmirch him for being a little bit of a navel gazer and being a little bit like, oh, wow, I'm famous. Oh, I guess he's human. And they couldn't find anything really bad that he did. But what they could do is they could scare people into going into public service and say, oh, if you actually go and try to help people, this is what is coming for you. Harassment, haranguing, craven demagogues who want nothing to do with actually improving anything. Oh, and if they do want to study these questions seriously, and honestly, the diaries do give us an opportunity to learn something about what we ought to have done differently and better. But then you do that in a setting that's not about saying lock him up. So it was so bad. I mean, literally, if he had said, they asked him what day of the week it was, and he, just like the other 110 questions he was asked, he invoked his right not to answer because he knew that probably if he said, oh, it's Wednesday, they would have said, oh, we just had a vote and we just changed the legal date till Tuesday. So you're under arrest for perjury. That's how desperate these lunatics are to get Tony Fauci on something. And they're frustrated because they failed. And honestly, that's a miss for them. But as a public health professional and a physician, I would prefer we spend time saying, what could we have done better? How could we have gotten schools open sooner, safer? Because some places open too soon, some places open too late. Let's have a real conversation about how to do this. And I didn't see any of that, but Dr. Fauci would actually be available for that if they were willing.
1: Thank you for your insight. Greatly appreciate it. And for what you did during the pandemic too, Jeremy.
0: Thank you.
1: All the best. That's Jeremy Faust. He is an emergency physician and a professor at Harvard Medical School, my guest.
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3: One of the things that annoys me a lot of the inflation rate is driven by things outside the control of consumers. It is the Middle East tensions and oil prices.
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3: It is government spending, both state and federal, still up there and close to the level during COVID. It's not you and me.
2: Always Adelaide.
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10: Good afternoon, Mel Usher with the news headlines. The on-again, off-again pay stoush between nurses and the state government is on again. What could be human remains have been found in a mine shaft at Andamooka. Bird flu has now spread to Victoria. And in sport, Crows coach Matthew Nix is flagging possible surprises when the squad for this weekend is announced later today. The 5AA forecast, partly cloudy today, 14. Right now it's 13 degrees. We'll have more news at 2 on 5AA, always Adelaide.
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11: Thank you, Mel. 29 minutes to 2. We'll get to your calls, emails and SMS on COVID and Anthony Fauci very shortly. But I'm delighted at any time to see my next guest, even better when she's in the flesh here in the studio, because the lovely Rhonda Birchmore is here in Adelaide. She's just arrived. Anastasia, the hit Broadway musical, is opening at the Festival Theatre on Sunday. It goes through until the end of the month, from the 2nd until the 30th of August. AdelaideFestivalCentre.com.au or Anastasia, the musical website, is where you get tickets and information. She joins me live. Lovely to see you. Welcome back.
12: So lovely. I speak to you from Melbourne very often, and to see you in the flesh and to be in Adelaide is fantastic.
11: You're always a delight. You light up a room, you light up our city, and I didn't realise the connection that you have with our fair city, in that a lot of your history started here.
12: Well, my very, very first show with Todd McKenney was Song and Dance down at the Adelaide Festival. And that's many, many moons ago.
11: Circa
12: that's got to be 40 or 40 odd years ago.
11: What were you, six?
12: I know,
11: one of those
12: you're very
11: child
12: kind.
11: Actors.
12: But But no, and so many, I mean, I've done so many, Adelaide Cabaret Festival, mm-hmm. and I think I've got my little star there out the back yes. there, and I, very, very fond place.
11: So I saw you here with Sister Act.
12: Sister Act and
11: Hairspray.
12: Hairspray. I've been on a roll every mm-hmm. year I come down here.
11: Little Heroes Foundation.
12: Little Heroes.
11: Gala Ball.
12: With Gorgeous, belting out a few songs with my boys.
11: Is there a warmth when you come home? I mean, it's not home, but it's like a second home for you.
12: Yeah, I've got some dear friends down here, and I just love so many things about Adelaide. It's just kind of that step back from, the rat race that we have in Melbourne and Sydney, and people still can got time to say good day and have a bit of a chat with you, and I can't wait to get to the markets, all those things, and I cannot wait to go fishing.
11: Well, this is very interesting. We were just having this conversation off air. You're a mad fisho.
12: I am a mad fish.
11: So I'm going to introduce you to Ned McHenry, who is our most famous fisherman on this radio station. Stephen Rowe will be unhappy with that, but Ned's taken the mantle now of SA's most famous fisho. He will get you out on his boat while you're here in the month of August.
12: I would love that. My favourite fish in the world are King George Whiting, mm-hmm. and if Ned can get me out there with his rod and, Rhonda out there.
11: That is.
12: Fish called Rhonda.
11: Have you always been into the fish? Like, is that a family thing?
12: Yeah, not a family thing, just one of those crazy things. I grew up in New South Wales, and we used to, I used to meet this guy, I don't know, you wouldn't do it now, an older chap under a bridge when I was about 8 years old, mm-hmm. and his name was Purple Shirt, and he showed me how to catch brim and garfish and all of that kind of stuff. And now I know who Purple Shirt is, but it was just one of those things. I just loved it. I did all the singing and dancing mm-hmm. and all of that with the, but my one thing for Christmas I wanted was a Christmas rod.
11: That is
12: a fishing rod.
11: So, all the crusties are out there now on the jetties, like in this kind of weather, cold, they'd be out there with their reels and their pots and their rods and just dropping a line.
12: And it kind of, even though my kind of career, I've been in showbiz for so many years, that for me is kind of, I can relax. Yeah. I love that so much.
11: I love the idea it's flamboyance versus fishing, because every time we see you on stage, it's just glamour. And Anastasia is no different.
12: Yeah, Anastasia is probably the most glorious show in terms of the beautiful costume and scenery. I mean, the woman that designed it, she won a Tony Award. I mean, it's exquisite, the frocks and the scenery and the talent on stage and the story.
11: Don't be cross at me. Do I need to watch the 97 animated film to know what I'm watching when you're here?
12: Well, you could. Okay. I mean, the musical is based loosely on that. Sure. I mean, and there's a couple of songs from that. I mean, of course, it's the young girl's escape from mm-hmm. Russia and to find love and happiness. She goes to Paris and she's the last of the Romanovs because the whole royal family are killed except for the mystery of this Anastasia. Mm-hmm. So she has all this mystery behind her. And I mean, it is the most beautiful show we've been playing to sold out houses throughout Australia, mm-hmm. and it's touching. I mean, we've got the great Nancy Hayes, who's 83 years young, playing the Dowager, Georgia Hobson, all these extraordinary talent and the ensemble, and the music is beautiful. There's a couple of songs, Once Upon a December, and from the,
11: Journey
12: the kids
11: to the
12: know
11: past.
12: Journey.
11: Yep.
12: Yeah, they would know that from the animated film, but it's just, as I said, it's the most beautiful production to be part of.
11: Well, as you can see in the booth, Madeline and Amelia, our producing team here, are in their early 20s. Mm. So they weren't around when the original film was created. However, all of these songs have sprung a whole new life on TikTok. Mm. So when you see into the audience at the Festival Theatre, you'll see the people who love musical theatre, who come to everything that you're in. You'll see those who remember the film from the late 90s, and then you'll see the younger generation come through. So you would see that multi-generational audience member.
12: Yeah, I love that so much. And that this show, Anastasia, is so accessible for, little ones. Mm-hmm. Just, grandma might be bringing them to their first show.
11: Yes, cute.
12: We've got, a full orchestra, it's just a beautiful experience.
11: You play the formidable and flamboyant Countess Lily. What can you tell us about Lily?
12: Lily is, she's a countess. She was a countess when she was in Russia, and then she escaped too, and she's in Paris, and she's now the lady-in-waiting for the great Nancy Hayes. But she also likes to get down and dirty in the local club.
11: Mm-hmm.
12: You know, she holds court. She knocks back way too many vodkas, gets down and does the Cossack dance.
11: Oh, nice.
12: Lift in the air. I do a wonderful song called The Land of Yesterday, which is kind of a show-stopping kind of production. So, there's all sorts of sides to her. She's, as I said, the lady-in-waiting. She's also, we find out that she's had an affair with this other guy back in Russia that she hooks up again with. So there's all lots of mystery about Countess
11: Lily. You mentioned Nancy Hayes, so she is in that legendary category, but as are you. Now, Nancy's got you in age, but in terms of career and legacy and all the rest of it, is it fun, the two of you working together? I imagine it's just a ball. And then for the younger generation to see, here's how two legends do it, it would up their game.
12: Well, you're absolutely, right. It is just such an honour to share the stage with Nancy. And, every time I kind of go 8 shows a week, oh, I don't feel like turning up today, I think Nancy is the only one of the whole cast in 7 months that has not missed a show. And she gives me life. And I think the two of us, we're at a certain age, encourage those younger, younger 20-year-olds in the show, that this, it's a, this is the discipline, this is how we do it. It might be old school, and they're loving learning and from what we do.
11: Don't you admire that? Like in your race. So we have an announcer here, Ken Cunningham, the legendary KG, 87 years of age, still on the radio, sharp as a tack. And it is, it's inspirational for the rest of us to go, we're 30 years away from that. And look at the work ethic now.
12: Yeah, the kids say that, that whether it's stagecraft or just turning up, the whole professional thing, it's great to see the young ones. And they're so talented in this show too. I mean, we've got so many of them. And they're kind of more than triple threats. I mean, they do sing, dance and act. But some of them, we have this beautiful, like a Swan Lake kind of ballet. So apart from them doing the ensemble stuff, there's four beautiful girls and some boys that do this whole grand ballet with them. So it's the most beautiful show.
11: The lovely Rhonda Birchmore is my guest. Anastasia is on from the 2nd of August until the 30th. AdelaideFestivalCentre.com.au or Anastasia, the musical website, is where you go. You mentioned the lavish costume. That always gets me with, I enjoy your performances and I enjoy seeing the actors perform, but there's also a part of me that likes to watch everything going on. Like, how do they get the sets in and out and use every little bit of space that they can? The intricacy of those costumes, it must travel the country, and then they look resplendent, don't they, when they come out?
12: Well, yeah, it is a big travel, this show, because there are, so many costumes for everyone, and the set. We've got down there at the Adelaide Festival, they'd be bumping in, and for those listeners, putting whatever the last show left, these guys are getting it all ready so that we first do the technical rehearsal in about a day, and then our first preview is on Sunday. So it's a really fast turnaround, but everyone seems to do it.
11: And everything that you want in a show, mystery and romance and dance performances and adventure and beloved songs, as you mentioned. And there's a little bit of an Adelaide touch too, because you get girls, don't you? You get a couple of, we've got four Adelaide girls, Isla, Aria, Daisy and Audrey, who share the role of little Anastasia. Mm. So they get to meet the cast. So you do that in each state, don't you? You use local talent.
12: And it's just so wonderful seeing these little ones, they're 8 years old, 7, 8 years old, and they're all so talented, because there would have been many, many kids auditioned, but these ones, they've got to be a certain height, a certain look, and obviously be able to sing and dance and act. So I can't wait to meet them.
11: Did you start? When did you start? Were you one of these child prodigies early?
12: No, I mean, I did start very, very young to sing and dance. I watched my big sister, but professionally, the first show I did was Song and Dance here back in 1980.
11: 40 years ago.
12: Wow. But yeah, I digressed for a while, Leith, and because my sister was in the business, and I said, "Oh, that's all I ever want to do." And my dad said, "You know, get yourself a real job." Mm-hmm. So I went off to university and became a school teacher for a while, but then the old show business bug.
11: But there would be kids who remember Miss Birchmore from school.
12: And fondly too, because I used to dress up like I think it was Wonder Woman and come in with my bracelets and whirl. Yeah, it was very theatrical. It was good fun.
11: What year level did you teach at school?
12: I taught from infants to primary. So,
11: that's the good age.
12: Yeah, they were good. And this is, yeah, it was really good times.
11: That's so funny. You must bump into them from time to time. People going, "You taught me when I was 6 or 7.
12: Yeah, now look at those outfits.
11: One of the stars of the stage. Rhonda Birchmore is here for Anastasia, the hit Broadway musical. It opens on Sunday. You can go to adelaidefestivalcentre.com.au. Anastasia, the musical website as well. It's lovely to see you. Welcome back to your spiritual home.
12: Oh, I love Adelaide. And as I said, I cannot wait to meet Ned and pop in a line.
11: Oh, yes. Well, we're going to arrange that.
12: I sing a few shanties while I'm fishing, tell him. You must tell him that. So,
11: I'm sure he will sing along with you too. I wasn't even going to mention the whole saga with Albo because it's weird that you would be sort of, you know, you'd be going about your day and then all of a sudden you're in the news.
12: Well, yeah, you know. I tell you, I mean, I've been in the news more than I want to be. But that Albo thing, I was watching it on the telly, and for those listeners, you know, that comedian said, you know, who would you like to... Shag, marry or date. It was Kylie Minogue, Nicole Kidman or myself.
11: You. Yeah.
12: And I nearly spat out my tea. I thought, what? How did I get in that? And when the press asked me, I said, well, you know, he's obviously intimidated by tall redheads because Nicole's the same height as me and Kylie could fit in his pocket. But no, he's, I don't know where that came from, but it had coverage like I've never seen before.
11: Well, we are going to knock that coverage to one side because we have discovered that the lovely Rhonda Birchmore, stage legend, is a mad fisho will be draining the waters of Adelaide of fish the next month.
12: Not draining, I kiss and
11: Rex Hunt style. Back in.
12: Yeah, I don't know what's happened to Rex, but King George Whiting are my most favourite fish ever. So I cannot wait if Ned wants to take me out.
11: We're going to get Carolyn and the team from the Festival Theatre to put you in touch with Ned, get you out on his boat.
12: Can you imagine? I could be really glamorous out there and probably a bit nippy out there, a bit freezing. But, that would be such a fun thing.
11: We will organise that. Always lovely to see you.
12: Lovely to see you, Lisa, and love to your listeners too.
11: The great Rhonda Birchmore, you can see her and the incredible cast, folks, part of the musical hit Anastasia at the Festival Theatre. You can go to the website adelaidefestivalcentre.com.au, the month of August.
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11: 11 minutes to 2. If you'd like to join us, 8223 0000. That's my number. You can text 0448 08 1395. I love Rhonda Birchmore, and I cannot wait to see her and Ned McHenry out on a boat catching the fish of Adelaide. That'll be a little bit of fun. A lot of feedback coming through on the issue of Dr. Fauci and what's going on there in the US at the Senate hearing. Andrew said, Leif, nice interview with the doc. How about getting another doctor on with the opposing perspective, such as Dr. McCullough? As always, there are two sides to the story. Andrew, there are. I think at the moment, what we just want to focus on is the fact that he is before the Senate hearing. So whether you believe in COVID or you don't believe in COVID, that's a personal opinion. Like, we're never going to settle that. No one's going to agree on that. There are the pro-vaccine camp and then there are the anti-vaccine camp, and that's fine. We've had 5 years of that. We don't need to worry about that. What I'm interested in to hear is a medical professional, a professor at Harvard, so you're talking the elite Ivy School, who has this opinion of this man who is going before the Senate hearing. I just find it fascinating. And I wonder if there's any, like, if something comes down against Anthony Fauci in the US, what does that mean for health professionals around the world? Does that mean that somebody here in South Australia could challenge our health professionals, or ditto in Victoria for what Dan Andrews and his team did? So it might have ramifications globally, not just in the US. So we'll see how that plays out. Bell said regarding Dr. Fauci, I don't understand why he refused to answer the questions, any questions he was pardoned by the Biden administration, federal offences he might have allegedly committed or been accused of during the government service. Why would he need to be pardoned if there were nothing to hide? So Bell, my read on that from what I've seen and heard and read is that they want to use it as a political football, the Republicans, and that's why Joe Biden pardoned before he left office as the US president, because he knew, as you heard there from Jeremy earlier in the chat, that once he ponied up and sidled up with Joe Biden's administration, the Republicans turned on him and everything that happened through COVID was his fault. So to save him that sort of political prosecution, because again, remember, the Democrats in the Senate think this is a complete waste of time. And they think it's a witch hunt, of which, you know, Anthony Fauci thinks it's a witch hunt. So it's interesting. I think it's just curious to watch from afar. Should Fauci answer questions from elected representatives? He should, but if you follow US politics, you'll know that's not how it works, because the Epstein files don't get answered and neither do a number of confirmation hearings get answered. So good for the goose, good for the gander. Jane says, who would want to live and work in the United States with those lunatics in charge? It's disgraceful. It is not a democracy. Tina said, can we hear from a professional from the Republic side for their point of view? Of course, Tina, we can get that. This guy is the epitome of, what's that word? No, I think that might be misspelt. Leah, send it again, and I'll read that for you. Andrew says, I'm a vaxxer, but this type of Senate hearing questioning towards Fauci is no different to the Democrats' witch hunt of Trump over a lot longer time at one Senate hearing. This one said, the gig's up for Dr. Fauci. The majority know the truth. You forgot to mention his diaries have been released and they're not good. Well, again, Leah, that depends on who you believe, because there are some saying there's nothing in the diaries. And then there are others who are using it for political reasons and political gain. So we'll see. It'll all come out in due course. You're welcome to have your say on that, though, if you wish. 8223 0000. It's interesting. Imagine getting asked 111 questions and just not answering any of them. And the reason he wouldn't ask questions like, what colour is your tie, is because if he turned around and said blue, they would change their mind and then he would be held in contempt. So the lawyers have clearly said don't answer a thing. So bit of a circus, bit of sideshow, much like it was 5 to 6 years ago. You can have your say on that. Big show still to come. After 2 o'clock, we're going to talk to Craig Foster. Controversy reigning there too with politics and sport. What are FIFA doing? How does it affect Australia and the rest of the footballing nations? We will get to all of that and more. We'll also talk about mental health, and I'd love your input on this just in a general sense. I wonder if whether you want to speak about your own personal issues or you just have a thought more generally on mental health in the public space. Are we doing enough? Can we do more? Is there a way we can get through some of these difficult issues? And sadly, you only have to hear our news to realise just how prevalent it is and how tragic it can be. So we'll talk about that later in the show. We'll also look at movies and we'll speak to a couple of music legends in Ian Moss and Troy Cassidaly as well. On air at 5AA.com.au is the SMS 0448 08 1395. If you want to send me a text, Grant Stevens spoke about the Port Macdonald issue today when he spoke to Will and Stacey on 5AA Breakfast.
0: That's often the reason why we don't make statements as early as people might like us to make in these high-profile situations, because we do gather all the information. The second part of that is we have an obligation to provide a report to the coroner. And it is a matter for the coroner to make a determination as to the cause and circumstances of a death. And that includes the activities that in the days leading up to a death as well, if that is relevant. So the police interaction with Helena will be a matter for the coroner.
11: Correct. And so that is when John Mannion joins us a little later from the Breakthrough Mental Health Research Foundation. We won't talk about that case in particular. It's more a broad look at mental health. And we spoke to the minister yesterday. We discussed the fact that there are new facilities being built in the south for perinatal and prenatal and postnatal issues that a lot of mothers and fathers have. So we'll touch on that as well. And we'd love to get your input if you'd like to join us on that. As I say, Craig Foster's going to join us on the other side regarding the FIFA World Cup. And just to give you a little bit of meat to that before we get to the news with Mel, here's Becky Anderson, CNN reporter, talking about the story.
1: So is FIFA selling the World Cup? Well, it certainly sounds like that is the plan. FIFA's president, Gianni Infantino, looking to raise billions for a private investment vehicle that would ultimately run the world's best-loved tournament. And amongst those that he is tapping up to invest is venture capitalist Joshua Kushner, who is the brother of Donald Trump's son-in-law, Jared Kushner. Now, the privatisation of the game is causing a global backlash. UEFA says FIFA has crossed the line. It says it's not FIFA's to sell. None of us are the owners of football, they say. The sole and governance of football are not assets to trade, especially with zero transparency as to who gains financially.
11: So we'll break all of that and more down with Craig Foster when he joins us a little later on in the show. 2 o'clock news is next with Mel.
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3: Partly cloudy, 14 today with the 2 o'clock news. I'm Mel Usher. A drink-driving mother has avoided jail after a rollover claimed the life of her son who was not restrained in the vehicle. 48-year-old Miranda Taylor was sentenced in the district court today. She'd been drinking alcohol when she made the decision to drive on June the 21st, 2002. Her sedan rolled at Copley. The children, who were unrestrained, were ejected from the car. But her 4-year-old son died at the scene. 3 others were injured. Taylor was sentenced to 4 years and 3 months jail with a non-parole period of 3 years, but she was ordered to serve it on home detention, the judge citing the emotional scars she'll carry for the rest of her life. She's also been disqualified from driving for a decade. The nurses' pay dispute will now move to arbitration after they knocked back the state government's latest offer. The government says it's disappointing as it's the maximum it can offer without compromising the state budget. The result will not impact the 2% salary increase set to come into effect from October, following a 4% increase in January. Police investigating the discovery of suspected human remains at Andamooka in the state's far north say they've examined the mine shaft and there are no human remains. It was reported by a member of the public. Victoria's first case of the deadly H5N1 bird flu strain has been declared in a greater crested tern near Portland. Victoria's chief vet, Dr. Graham Cook, says they were prepared after cases in other states in recent weeks.
4: We have been watching the progress of H5N1 across the world as it's made its way down into South America and into the subantarctic region. We know it arrived in Australia on the 20th of June. And we have been watching its progress.
3: France is bracing for another heat wave as wildfires continue to ravage the country's west and southwest. 2,000 firefighters are struggling to contain a massive blaze on the outskirts of the city of Bordeaux that's already impacted many of the region's heritage vineyards and devastated tourist towns. This local telling the BBC they're not giving up.
5: The firefighters are exhausted. The volunteers are exhausted. The farmers are exhausted. But everyone is determined to protect this forest, which is our home.
3: A major accolade for Michael J. Fox, the actor, author and philanthropist, will receive the Bob Hope Humanitarian Award at this year's Emmys. Now turning to 5AA sport, and the Crows have trained ahead of selection later today. Coach Matthew Nicks tight-lipped about who'll be making the trip to Melbourne this weekend to face the Suns.
6: Expect a few changes this week, probably a little more than you've seen in the past month or so. We'd like to keep playing our strongest team. We've still got work to do.
3: It's a home game for Port. GWS await on Saturday. Hawthorn head to Launceston to face North Melbourne on Saturday. The Hawks sit third on the ladder, having won their past 3 games by an average of 76 points. But North Melbourne sit on the edge of a possible finals run and are keen to make an impact. Hawks coach Sam Mitchell said it will be a solid battle.
7: I think their running profile in this last couple of years has really improved. They're not a side you can give 10 minutes because they can put a big score up really quickly. So being able to strangle them down and make sure we can lock the game down when we need to, I think will be a really important part of the game and something we're preparing quite diligently for.
3: To cricket, and Adam Zampa has switched his domestic allegiance from New South Wales to Queensland. The 34-year-old started his first-class career with South Australia. And we're heading into day 7 of the Commonwealth Games. Australia are top of the medal table with 47 gold, 21 silver and 35 bronze. Now checking 5AA traffic.
8: There's a crash to watch out for in Modbury Heights on the Golden Way near Hillendale Drive. A breakdown on the southeastern freeway outbound approaching the tunnels. And in Jepps Cross, road plates are in use due to urgent works underway on Grand Junction Road near Main North Road. Speeds are back to 40Ks in both directions. 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Adelaide's most accurate traffic on 5AA.
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3: Partly cloudy this afternoon, cloudy tomorrow 15, Saturday mostly sunny 15, Sunday showers increasing 16. Right now it is 15 degrees on 5AA, always Adelaide.
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10: 5 minutes after two, second hour of the show on this Thursday. You're welcome to join us at any stage, 8223 0000, text or email. This hour, we'll catch up with John Mannion, CEO of the Breakthrough Mental Health Research Foundation. Talk about the issue of mental health in this city and in this state, whether we're doing enough and can we do more, and if so, what can we do? We'll talk about movies after three. Ian Moss and Troy Cassadaly will join us as well. And we've got plenty of time for your calls, emails and SMS. And there's a lot of people who want to have their say on the issue of Dr. Anthony Fauci and his Senate hearing there in the US. And we'll get to those. It is interesting. COVID is one of those topics where some people can have a civil conversation. And then there are others who have crawled out under a rock after 5 or 6 years and let their thoughts be known. We'll get to all of those and more very shortly. 8223 0000. If you'd like to join us, let's talk to one of our favourites, Craig Foster, regular contributor to the sports show over the years that I've been a part of it. This is a little different in that it's not so much what's happening on field as such. But as we know, the World Cup is long gone. But the ripple effect from what happened in the United States continues, because we all saw over a period of time the relationship between the boss of FIFA, Gianni Infantino, and the US President Donald Trump. They are best friends. So it's interesting to see what is now happening to FIFA and what they're doing when it comes to world football. And people are asking the question, is there a Trump effect on that? So Craig Foster, former Socceroo broadcaster, author and human rights campaigner, joins me this afternoon. Lovely to have you on, Foz. Welcome. Craig. Oh, we might have lost him. We'll get him back in 1 second. Hang on there. We'll speak to Craig in just 1 second. While we do that, let me just read you a couple of texts. We'll get Craig back on the line. Just because people are professionals, they're not always right. Not answering questions and yet speaking out on COVID. Okay. But again, I think you need to work out the differences between what's a legitimate question, what is a question for political advantage or political use, I guess. So we can discuss that more. I think we've got Craig back. Take two. Craig, good afternoon. No? Okay, we're having trouble with his phone. Apologies, folks. Let's take a short break. We'll fix that and we'll speak to Craig Foster next.
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10: Let's try again. Take two. 10 minutes after two. Craig Foster, are you there?
21: I'm here.
10: Oh,
21: I'm here.
10: Lovely to have you on, Foz. Hey, we're talking about global issues, and who knows who runs the telecommunications when that happens. You just never know who is listening in. I gave you one of the great intros of all time. Let me just revisit. Former Socceroo broadcaster, author, human rights campaigner, and more. Hey, Foz, explain to us, if you can, please, the Adelaide audience, the 5AA audience, what's going on with FIFA and why people are so upset about it?
21: Yeah, well, it's good that we're talking about it because obviously the 5AA audience and the Adelaide community's big football supporters, you know, it's been a huge game down there and very successful over a long time. We need to be right across it because, I mean, FIFA have done some stupid stuff in over the decades. We're pretty used to them doing some crazy stuff, but this current president, Infantino, is taking it to a new level. I mean, we had the Balogun red card stuff during the World Cup. There's a lot of controversy. And now straight after the World Cup, he's just continued. It's like every day something worse. Effectively, what he's done is he is the president, of course, of the whole Congress. There's 211 federations, including Australia. They have a 36-person council, and then he's the president of that, effectively. And what he's done is he's run off, unbeknownst to anyone. He's gone off with some Trump allies, Trump's son-in-law's brother. So part of the Trump family, if you like, extended family, they've put together some sort of project deal with external investors to buy into purchase some of the World Cup, around 21% or so for a certain fee. And then he's done that unilaterally. He has not had the mandate of the council or the Congress to do that, which already is completely wrong and completely unethical. He's come back now, and instead of informing everyone, he's had FIFA announce it. The actual organisation, FIFA Media, have announced this proposal at the same time as he sent it out around the world. And Australian Football Australia just said today that they've received, or whether it was yesterday or today, whatever, they've just only now received this proposal. Apparently, they knew nothing about it. And then this proposal is supposedly has been reported that he would, at some point when he leaves as president, he'd actually become kind of the chair of this new entity that would own a percentage of World Cup rights. Of course, the World Cup has been hugely profitable over a period of time and a record profit of around $13 billion US from this World Cup only a couple of weeks ago. So absolutely crazed, even by FIFA standards. However, what he's done now is he said, oh, and we're going to therefore, because of this, we'll increase the dividend to all the federations around the world. It's about 8 million over those cycles. They're talking about now 20. And what he's done this morning is he's come out and said, oh, and by the way, for those who don't agree in the next 53 days, you'll receive 75% less than what the others will receive. Basically saying to them, I'm going to use your asset, of which I'm the president. I'm going to now do a deal on the side. And now I'm going to use your asset against you. And if you don't agree with me in the short, in just over a month's time, you're going to receive less than everyone else. So I can't see how we could possibly survive this. But in the world of FIFA and global football, anything's possible.
10: So we're talking, Craig, about the world's most loved tournament, a century old. We're talking about a situation where there was no debate and no vote. And he's just now running roughshod over all. Where could he have possibly have got that idea from, Craig?
21: Well, all this does seem to have occurred once his friendship with Donald Trump was cemented, and then, of course, he gave him this ridiculous peace prize. And that, again, was done almost unilaterally. He created some small new type of committee that just, you know, rammed it through. It was never voted on by the Congress or elsewhere. And what he was doing was, ingratiating himself with Trump. And now this appears from the outside to be an attempt by people close to Trump through and with Infantino, who's a vital part of it, in taking over commercially a part of the world's most loved tournament from an organisation, FIFA, which is a not-for-profit under Swiss law and is supposed to reinvest all its profits back into the game and in future World Cups and the like. So in that sense, it's absolutely unprecedented. And it's extremely concerning, not just the fact that the proposal itself. Secondly, it hasn't been vetted by anyone. Thirdly, even if people were to consider it, it should have to go to market. The people within need to be completely vetted. All of these processes that should normally be followed, usual protocols in any forum, let alone a not-for-profit that's supposed to run global football, for this to happen, it's actually unprecedented. And as many people have said, geez, we thought the Blatter era was bad.
10: Yeah.
21: But this guy Infantino is just like, you know, he's just taking it to new levels almost daily.
10: So it's like a football dictatorship. Do you get the impression, we saw post-World Cup, we saw how much Donald Trump loved the World Cup and he said, let's have it in America again, you know, let's not wait the 4 years, let's do it next year or do it the year after. Can you see that there would have been conversations going on saying, we can get money in this, we can get more power in this. This is, he probably had no idea the beast was as big as it was and thought, right, let me get to the top guy and we can work this out together.
21: I think that's probably very accurate. We don't know, of course. You know, we're just speculating here. Mm-hmm. But it certainly appears that that's the way that Trump operates and everything else is that, you know, he's the first U.S. president to effectively say, look, I should be profiting from this position. I think that's completely appropriate. You know, if I do what I believe is in the interests of Americans, then no one should be concerned with the fact that I'm profiting secretly, privately, you know, allegedly taking fees from companies, take a plane from Qatar, like all of the basic ethical standards and protocols that we are used to across democracies have been obliterated. And this is just another one. So it's pretty clear he's looked at it. So $13 billion, geez, I need a piece of that. And, of course, he's got Infantino on side. And Infantino has proven himself to be, if you like, the Trump, in inverted commas, of football. Yep. I've been saying that for a while. So the two, they're really two peas in a pod. And here we are in a situation where within 53 days, 211 member federations, many of whom are desperate for money, by the way, and are highly likely to vote this through, they're being effectively extorted over their own asset. With no oversight of any of the negotiations or otherwise that have happened. Mm. So it's just utterly crazy. The Football Australia is going to have a vote on this, or they're going to have to make a decision in the next 53 days. So that's key. So the reason I said 5AA is important, every football fan needs to understand this very clearly, that Football Australia needs to be absolutely transparent in its deliberations, in the information it finds, and certainly in any decision that it is going to take. Football Australia represents every football person like me, every participant around the country like me and like you and many others. And they cannot be taking any steps forward on this to be selling off our World Cup without absolute full transparency to every member of the Australian football community.
10: Yeah, for their own gain. Craig Foster is my guest. Foz, there's a text from Emily and it sums up a lot of 5AA listeners, how they feel about this. First of all, big fan of Craig and his advocacy. I'm sickened by the love in between FIFA and Trump. Now to the blatant collusion and changing of the rules. The goalposts diminish the spirit of a world game that is based on unity and equality. Do you think it is a concern and a danger to the future of the game?
21: Oh, without doubt. Look, So FIFA's always had, you know, corruption issues, and it's a multilateral global organisation. So
10: first of all, big fan of Craig and his advocacy. I'm sickened by the love in between FIFA and Trump. Now to the blatant collusion and changing of the rules. The goalposts diminish the spirit of a world game that is based on unity and equality. Do you think it is a concern and a danger to the future of the game?

0: because all of a sudden Trump got involved and changed the rules of the actual on-field game. And that outraged people because we're used to shenanigans off the field in many different fora, certainly in global football. But that was different. That was, hang on, this goes to the integrity of the play, of the game, of the tournament that we love itself. This is different because now what we see is Trump's influence, and I would say interference, brought us also through the US lens, you know, the sponsor breaks, which were, they tried to sell them as hydration breaks, and then Infantino backed off and just said, look, they're basically not, it's just for sponsors. But, you know, the people could see immediately. And then we had the halftime in the World Cup final. Mm-hmm. So what we all understand very clearly is that when people like Trump and Infantino have this type of control, the game itself is perverted and polluted. So in other words, if you bring in $10 billion of external capital, the first thing they're going to clearly be saying is the spectacle needs to sell more. Well, to sell more means you need to change the rules, and we need longer half times, we need more breaks, we need all of these things. And by the way, the rules in terms of red cards need to go because we need Messi in every game. We need Ronaldo in every game. This is about profit now. This is not about integrity or ethics of the game itself. This is a fundamental shift in how the game would be viewed by those who are actually its part financial owners. They need a return, and therefore it fundamentally changes the shape of global football itself.
1: Yeah, and you know how people feel about government, whether they feel helpless against the parliament, Foz, or they, you know, what's going on economically and what happens with their work. But if you start to mess with sport, that's when people are really going, isn't it? Even though it's a pastime and a love that people have, there will be a lot of outrage, I imagine, globally about this. What do you see happening as the final result? Does he stay, or does it everyone just fall in line?
0: Yeah, that's a difficult question. I don't know the answer, but what I will say is yes. So many of the things that happened in the World Cup in terms of lack of integrity, lack of transparency, unethical behaviour, corrupt behaviour, political interference, that you're right. That, you know, and I've been at pains throughout the World Cup on all of the interviews to be saying that this is happening elsewhere. This is happening out in broad social and political life around the world. It's just that when it hits football, it hits harder for billions of people because this is the game that they love. I guess we've almost got used to it elsewhere. So it's important that people feel aggrieved about it. And then we can transfer that out to other areas of society and life. But the first thing we need to do is protect the game that, you know, billions of us love. I don't know where it's going to get to. One thing I do know that when you bribe the 211 member federations, you know, with double amount of money, many of them are likely to vote for that. And therefore, it's going to take the fans. It's going to take former players, many of whom are captured, of course. Not many speak out as I do, because it puts you on the outside of the game and you can't profit from the game in the same way that they're doing. So it's a very, very challenging landscape, you know, when it comes to what Trump is doing, when it comes to what Infantino is doing to football, when it comes to much of the hollowing out of democratic institutions. You know, all of this is very connected, and the best thing that I can do and the football community can do right now is say, okay, we're not going to allow this to occur, and at least in that way, we can have a direct influence on one of the world's most important cultural and social institutions.
1: It's a sad state we're in. We're going to be watching with great interest. Thanks for your time, Craig. Appreciate it.
0: All right. Pleasure.
1: All the best. Craig Foster, you know him and love him as a former Socceroo broadcaster, author, and of course does incredible work as a campaigner for human rights. So in a nutshell, the boss of FIFA, after the friendship with the US president, has now decided to give FIFA's 211 members, their associations, 53 days. Approve the partial sale of the commercial rights to private investors that they choose, or accept a sharp cut in funding, most of which, of course, they depend on. So that makes sense. So there's no debate. There's no vote. There's none of that. Nobody tested this idea. They just came up with it and ran with it. And you've got 53 days to decide. Craig Foster, my guest.
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10: We'll get to the 2:30 headlines with Mel Usher very shortly. We'll check in with the Weather Bureau, get your official details on this Thursday afternoon. And then the great John Mannion's going to join us from Breakthrough. Always lovely to have John in the studio. Robert said, lengthy term president with benefits comes to mind. Thank you for that. Andrew said, how can this be any worse for World Cup soccer than how badly, from a fan's perspective, the World Cup has been run by FIFA? You don't think it was a good World Cup, Andrew? Just gone? I thought it was pretty good. I'm not sure a lot needs to change. We know FIFA's had their issues, clearly. But we might be going into a whole new stratosphere of issues if this gets through. He goes on to say, too, can Craig Foster enlighten us to the obvious umpiring bias towards Argentina? Has that got anything to do with Trump? Well, no, not necessarily. But as you heard Craig just say, that's FIFA's rule. It's all about profit. It's not about the game. They want Messi to play. They want players not to get red cards because you don't take out your best players because you've got a item to sell. It's all about profit as opposed to the fairness of the game. So we will see. It's going to be really interesting to see how that all plays out. Don't forget, we are throwing our support behind Catherine House and the Hutt Street Centre. Our Undie Drive is kicking off on Monday. Now, we are calling on you to help us out and support these amazing causes to provide clean underwear for those in need this winter. 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
14: Good afternoon, Mel Usher with the news headlines. A man has been charged with attempted murder following yesterday's incident at Elizabeth East, in which a police officer was allegedly stabbed. The nurses' pay dispute will enter arbitration after they rejected the state government's latest offer. Optus is facing court action over the 000 outage last year. And in sport, round 21 in the AFL kicks off tonight with Collingwood and the Cats at the MCG. The 5AA forecast, partly cloudy this afternoon, cloudy tomorrow 15. Right now it's 14 degrees. We'll have more news at 3 on 5AA, always Adelaide.
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10: We'll talk mental health in just one moment with John Mannion from the Breakthrough Mental Health Research Foundation. Before we do, weather-wise, this Thursday doesn't seem to make up its mind. A little bit of sunshine, a little bit of cloud cover, a little bit more sunshine. Patch Clappy, you're watching it carefully there at the Bureau.
15: Keeping a close eye on
10: it, Leigh.
15: Definitely on the same wavelength, you and I. I was thinking of describing the day just as you had. It really has been a bit all over the place, as you said. Some pockets where it has felt, you know, almost on overcast with enough of that cloud around, and then some of those sunny breaks certainly coming through. So we've seen a couple of little spots of shower activity from them as well, but it's been a story for the hills with those, Leigh. But look, certainly expecting to finish the day still with this kind of coming and going feeling. Tomorrow, probably somewhat similar. We might see a little bit more in the way of some fog, particularly around the hills in the morning, and then might see some sort of sunny breaks definitely at times through the morning, and perhaps just seeing a little bit more of that cloud come in through the back half of tomorrow. But as we get into Saturday, Leigh, it's looking at much clearer skies. It's not doing an awful lot for the temperatures, but, you know, conditions on the weekend, at least Saturday, looking pretty good at this stage.
10: Nice. So around the mid-teens, fresh mornings and not a lot of rain about, maybe a spot over the next week or so by looks.
15: Yeah, look, it's definitely not without some showers, some more showers on the horizon, perhaps quite late on Sunday, but sort of overnight Sunday into Monday. The next one's on the cards, but yeah, looking like certainly Saturday, almost clear skies, and then Sunday, most of Sunday looking pretty clear. It'll just be late with that passage of the next sort of showers. And as you say, temperature-wise, pretty broadly sitting in those 14 to 16 over the next couple of days, and those overnights, as you said, feeling just a little bit fresh. Not quite as cold as this morning,
10: no,
15: overnight tonight, but yeah, look, they'll still feel pretty fresh the next couple of days.
10: 14 degrees feels like 11 at the moment. Thank you, Patch. Appreciate it. We'll speak to you tomorrow.
15: Thanks, Leigh.
10: From the Weather Bureau, that is Patch Clapp. It is 28 minutes to 3. Always a delight to have John Mannion from Breakthrough here. Lovely to see you. Thank you for coming in.
16: Afternoon, Leigh. How are you?
10: I'm well. I mean, there's so much to talk to you about. And, you know, obviously we've got to be really sensitive and not talk about the case that's in the news at the moment, like the tragedy down in the southeast. But it's interesting, even just coming off the back of the Craig Foster chat, knowing you were coming in, and we'll talk a general sort of conversation about mental health because the incredible work that you and your team do. I do wonder, you know, when you've got a news service that's heavy with tragedy and you've got a political story / sporting story where you kind of feel a bit helpless and like, what's happening to the world? And I'm reading our text messages and there's anger and there's all of those. Does that compound? Are you finding in your work that you know, there's a lot of things that can affect or trigger people's mental health.
12: Yeah, well, our mental health is impacted by the things we hear, we see, we experience.
10: Yep.
12: So, as you're saying on the news, we can experience vicarious trauma by association to the story. So, the grief and loss that's happening in a community, we can sort of take that in on a very, very personal level, and it can impact us. But also, our news feeds are based on sad stories. You know, wouldn't it be incredible if, you know, we had half an hour on every show where we actually spoke about the great things that are actually happening in our community.
10: Yes.
12: And the great impacts and those good news stories. You know, I love on some of our commercial TV shows where they actually show those rays of sunshine of those beautiful things. And everything's about balance. So we know that every one of us can experience two different emotions at any one time. So I can experience severe grief and loss, but also love for the person that I've lost.
10: Yeah.
12: Yeah, so I can be angry and frustrated, but I also can be happy because there might be something that was positive that was connected to it. So I think it's about how do we keep it all in that sort of balance and that check. But if we are struggling, what do we do about it?
10: Yeah, so we try and do that with the show where we try to talk about the issues of the day because we want to be topical, and this is what's happening in Adelaide right now. We also are aware that, you know, that can get heavy on people too. So we try to have as much fun as we can, likes of Rhonda and later in the show, Troy and Mossy and co. You know, the tragedy that we're hearing in the news, and that's why I thought I'd reach out, not because of that, because just there's such sadness to that. And I wonder, as a whole, when you're looking at this, the people that you deal with, the communities that you're looking after, how are we going with mental health in general? Like, you've done this a long time.
12: Yeah, so this is from personal perspective, this is into my 38th year. And so we've seen a very different journey along there. So we've gone from, you know, when I first started, we certainly weren't having mental health conversations on the radio.
10: No.
12: So the way in which our media is wanting to put the sort of the positive angle and tackle some of the discrimination and stigma that's still associated is really helpful for us.
10: Yep.
12: So thanks for inviting us to talk about it. How do we then get the opportunity to normalize mental health conversations, to normalize the fact that every one of us, everyone that's listening, everyone out and around, all has mental health issues? We might have positive mental health, or we might have the deficit, which leads to a challenge for us. So we all have mental health in the same way as we have our physical health. So how do we, again, talk about those things in a way that doesn't carry any shame, doesn't carry any discrimination or any stigma that's there? And the challenges we're often facing is that because we still have got a bit of a journey to go there, sometimes when we put our hand up to say, I'm struggling, we might not have got the support we were needing. We might have not had the response from somebody that we were looking for. We might have actually felt there was a great deal of shame still associated. We might still be carrying that burden. For other people, that first interaction has been really positive. And they were made to feel valued. They were made to feel heard, that what was actually happening was validated. It was real.
10: Yep.
12: And then the person they were connecting with then either sat next to them to listen to more or help guide them on their journey. So I think we're seeing a bigger translation into the conversation. How do we then translate it now into more meaningful actions that are able to make reaching out easier to do?
10: And it's interesting you talk about how much has changed over time. So you and I have known each other now for a long time. I had a friend reach out to me, which has never happened before, going, I'm struggling. I need some help. I didn't know what to do, but I know you. So, of course, I reached out to you. You would see that change in, and that's why I thought that's just between us, let alone if we can do it in a public forum like this for people to go, right, maybe I can speak to someone and do something from that. Because A, people are reaching out more. B, people are wanting to help more, I assume. Mm. And C, people are working out how do we do this together.
12: Yeah, I mean, we've seen big improvements. Still work to do, and there's always going to be work to do.
10: Yep.
12: So we need to improve our ability to, when we do reach out, how do we access services in a smoother manner? How do we have more choice? Not everyone wants to go to talk to the doctor. Not everyone can afford a psychologist. So how do we look at that? I love the fact that you felt comfortable to reach out to me to say, I've got a friend who's struggling. Would you mind chatting to him? And your friend was beautiful and very honest and very vulnerable in what he was sharing. But part of that is around that, from a male perspective, we actually do want to talk about our mental health. The challenge we're facing is often we don't know where to go, or we don't know where is the safest place to go. And we found we've developed a program. We had our biggest men's meals event at the Adelaide Oval a couple of months ago. Another 550 people came to that event. So that's 550 people. A lot of people who are there for the third year.
10: Yep.
12: And they're saying to us, you've developed a space where it's safe to have conversations. And I got a beautiful, or the team got a beautiful message today from somebody who said, I managed to attend this event. I would never normally get an opportunity to go, but one of my friends couldn't go and he gave me the ticket. I'm not rich. I'm not famous. I'm not a superstar, but I felt wanted. I felt loved. I felt connected. And I'd now like to share my story.
10: Wow.
12: And so you get that, you think, wow, that's incredible.
10: Yeah.
12: That here is an opportunity of bringing people together. And yep. So how do we then duplicate that? How do you do that in the community? How do you grow that further? So, you know, programs that Breakthrough do, follow those across all our rural communities. And we're seeing this narrative shift and change. We're seeing people wanting to gather more information, more knowledge. So I just come back from Kangaroo Island last week, where we've now trained our, I think it's our 255th mental health first aider on the island. I had a team that were out in the northern suburbs with a local football club teaching them the mental health narrative. I had two of my trainers teaching younger people the Ahead of the Game program. So that's just in our service. Mm-hmm. But then beautiful services like Standby After Suicide are doing incredible work in communities after a trauma that's taken place.
10: Yep.
12: We've got the team at Preventative SA who are trying to get all the different connections in our services to look after a community when they go through a challenge. So we're seeing this bigger pulse and reaction, but how do we invest more in the early intervention prevention so that people don't get to this crisis point? And I think that's where, when we're looking at the government conversations, that's where our biggest challenge sits.
10: So it's interesting, you talk about the fact that men traditionally never came forward, did they? Men would never talk about their mental health.
12: We talk about anything but, wouldn't we?
10: Yeah, really? That's changing over time. Mm. You know what's interesting yesterday? So we had the Minister, Amanda Rishworth, on the show because they're creating these mental health spaces in the south, down at Onkabringa. I was staggered when she mentioned just about the issue of postnatal depression. Take a listen.
16: So two mental health clinics will be being opened in about 12 months' time. The first is a Medicare mental health centre. And as you said, that's going to be walk-in. You don't need an appointment. And that's really important if someone's feeling very upset or distressed and needs to talk to someone straight away. It will be face-to-face, and that'll be really important. The other clinic that will be opened up, which is also very important, is a perinatal Medicare mental health centre. And for your listeners, perinatal obviously includes before you give birth, during the time of the birth of a baby, and after. Postnatal depression is a really good example. And that will be available for both women and men, because we know it affects both. So a really important specialised service that will also be available.
10: I had no idea. So I understand that mums go through it a lot. You understand the baby doesn't feed and it doesn't sleep and all the stress with that. I never really associated going, well, that would affect the mental health too of the male in that situation.
12: Movember did a fabulous report that came out earlier this year that actually focused purely on this area. And I think it identified something like 25% of new dads will experience severe levels of anxiety and depression that would give them a diagnosis.
10: So one in four.
12: Yeah. So, and what we're looking at is that when we then, they did an evaluation on perinatal services, there is not one part of that narrative for the journey that actually talks about the male's journey. So, rightly so, it's about what's happening to the woman's, about the support, about the baby.
10: Yep.
12: But we've missed out this part around that support network, that connectivity. So I love the fact that we're now developing the services that are now offering opportunities for men to reach out and have that conversation. And there are a lot of dads who want to learn those skills. There are a lot of dads who are going through an alteration or a change of an identity, but also a massive responsibility. I'm now responsible for looking after this little person and my wife at the same time.
10: Yeah.
12: And how do I manage that for myself? So I love the fact that the services are developing like this, but research shows us the need for that.
10: Yes.
12: But also that part around, you know, when we're looking around the journey from a postnatal perspective for a mum, massive changes taking place there, massive impacts and leading to those levels of anxiety, depression. We've been very fortunate to fund a fellowship position, the Holly Threadgold Fellowship, which is a beautiful clinician called Alex May. And she's been working on a new range of assessment tools that help identify postnatal depression that move away from just the medicalization of it, but actually looking at all those psychosocial risks and trying to find a different way in which we're able to get our identification of challenges earlier and then early intervention into place. Because we know the earlier we can get our support mechanism is, the better outcome for people.
10: Yeah, because you would have physical changes during that time. You would have mental and emotional changes, being, am I good enough as a mother, as the baby sleeping and doing all of that? And then I guess for the two, both the males and the females, you know, how do you separate going from a parent? Like, you got to make sure you're still a wife and a husband or a partner too, don't you? Like,
12: I remember, you know, my daughter's 28 now, but I remember when Neve was born and that challenge that me and Claire were both clinicians. My wife's a midwife. Mm-hmm. And we went home and we went, we've been given this baby and what do we do now? And, and from Claire's perspective, you know, I'm an expert up till day three.
10: Yeah,
12: and then everything that comes after that, I'm not quite sure.
10: Yeah,
12: and the pressure you put on yourself of how are they sleeping? Are they feeding right? Am I doing this right? Am I wrapping them up properly? Mm. When do we go out? Do we stay in? And when they go to sleep, should we go to sleep? Do we clear up? Do we tidy up? This overload and this mental load we put on ourselves. And so I think some of those best pieces of advice do come from those clinicians that say, focus on the baby and then focus on yourself. Don't worry what the house looks like.
10: Yes.
12: No one else cares about that. If your friends are coming to visit, if they've got good friends, they'll tidy that for you. And get your recovery when you can, because that's really important. But also being mindful that if you notice changes in yourself that aren't your normal pattern. So how do we then get that support?
10: And I think too, because the 5AA audience, while they may not be in the baby kind of making or producing areas of age, you
12: lots of grandparents out there.
10: Lots of grandparents, and they want to help. Are they too helpful? Are they not helpful enough? What do they do? Because a lot of them listening today would probably feel helpless in that situation. Mm. Why didn't I know? Why didn't I help more? And you would see that. I'm sure there's a lot of guilt for people associated with people with mental health.
12: It's really interesting. I was talking about this the other day. I was explaining that we'd done a mental health training course up in the Adelaide Hills. And one of the ladies on the course was 84, and during one of the exercises, we designed this T-shirt, and it's all about depression. And you can just list what depression might feel like to you. And when this lady was feeding this information back, you became very, very clear that actually she was telling her story. And when she'd finished sharing all these symptoms that she'd experienced, she looked up and she said, first of all, can I thank everyone for making them feel safe that I could share what I'm going to share now? She said, I had postnatal depression at the age of 21. And today is the first time I've ever told anybody about it.
10: Oh, yeah. So 60 years on.
12: For 60 years. So that part around the challenge, the stigma, I'm supposed to know what I should do, people are still holding that. So I think, you know, that the opportunity to normalize it, to actually reach out, to have connections and have good response, but also look after the whole family unit. It's just vital in those conversations.
10: John Mannion is my guest from Breakthrough. We'll take a short break and we'll talk more on the other side about mental health and also what they're up to there at the foundation, because there's always incredible work. Just as we go to the break, this is an interesting point from one of our listeners on the text. What's the change between motherhood from years ago to now? You know, like mothers, did they cope better or did we just not know about it? I wonder that often where I think about, did men have mental health issues in the 70s and the 80s when I was growing up and we just didn't know? Or is it more commonplace now, do you think, because we are talking about it?
12: We managed it in a different way, didn't we? We didn't talk about it. We drank about it and we kept it to ourselves and held it to ourselves. And the challenge then it can be then exhibited with anger, frustration, with disconnection, with isolation, with separation.
10: Yeah. He's the town drunk. So, we don't know why. He's just right.
12: What was the history that sat behind that? And what's the history of everybody's story, which is incredibly powerful.
10: Yep.
12: And we often get asked this, you know, are we living in different times? Well, we are living in different times, but there's a different challenge through every generation, isn't there? And when we think back of what people have gone through, we're now in a generation where you cannot actually do anything without anyone else knowing about it. We've got social media and the pressure that sits within there. We've got high levels from a workforce perspective and expectations. We've got our own personal expectations, which mean that, you know, I heard you chatting earlier about, you know, do we always have to be busy? And if we're not busy, is that not seen as that we're being productive? All this pressure point has changed. So I think we're talking about it more. People are getting more help. So we're seeing that. But isn't that a positive thing? I love during COVID, there was a comment once that someone from Lifeline said, we'd had a 400% increase of people reaching out, and we were going, everyone's in distress. And they go, no, what's the beautiful, powerful thing about that is that people felt comfortable to reach out when previously they didn't.
10: Yeah, that's the first hurdle, isn't it? Get over that. More with John Mannion from Breakthrough after this.
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10: My very special guest is John Mannion, CEO of the Breakthrough Mental Health Research Foundation. If you've got a question or a comment for John, always welcome to call through or send us a text message. We just having this conversation off air. So again, not that it's around the story that's in the news, but I guess it's topical because they're the conversations that people are having at home. When you hear news stories, you know, and people have taken their own lives. It's a hard one for us in radio because there's always been this long-held radio view of not talking about suicide because there was some thought initially that it might encourage that kind of behaviour or it's not the done thing. It's leave it to the professionals type thing. Are you finding at Breakthrough and the people that you associate with, is it more and more a conversation now because of what it does for family units, for communities, et cetera?
12: Yeah. I mean, the narrative around suicide is complex. There's never one rationale, one reason, etc. What we do know in research shows us if you are concerned about someone, you felt someone was at suicidal risk, you actually asking them, are they suicidal, actually is the trigger to start to break the cycle.
10: Really?
12: So it's never that part that, oh, I've never thought about that before. It's very much around this is the change. This is that first part where you have the conversation.
10: Can I tell you, in the 2000s when I started, we had a guy call up once on air and talk about it. And our managers at the time ran in and like, get him off the air. And it was almost like a handball, we'll deal with you later. So that's, you're saying now it's completely flipped.
12: But there are beautiful guidelines for our media colleagues to actually follow and to look at how we report it in a very respectful way. But from a communication and community perspective, actually asking someone if they were suicidal, if you were concerned about it, is a very powerful thing. It's a very nerve-wracking thing to ever do. And the first time I ever did it, you know, you had the sweaty palms and, will I get it all right? But the person felt listened and validated because they felt lost. They weren't sure where to go. And their answer to me was, I don't want to die. I just don't want to be in pain anymore.
10: Mm.
12: And that's that conversation we often then explore even further, because what we do know is that if I'm trapped in pain and the only way I feel I can escape that is not to be here anymore, what a horrible situation that must be for somebody. So you reaching out, you connecting, you having that conversation, you holding some space can be a very powerful tool for somebody.
10: Standby do amazing work in this realm, do they not?
12: Yeah. So we're very fortunate. So we have Standby, which is a suicide post-suicide suicide support group. It's connected and provided here in the state by Anglicare, and we have services that are done in metropolitan Adelaide, but also rural. Their work they do is absolutely beautiful. So they will come out and spend time in communities. It's a free service. They will stay with you as long as you need to. They also have a wide range of different resources on their website. They've got toolbooks. They've got information lines. They leave very subtle messages everywhere. I was doing some work with them at a local football club who'd lost one of their team members to suicide. They left little posters in the toilets. They left it on the bar. They left it on the side. People can pick them up quietly. You don't have to mm-hmm. have a very bold conversation if you mm-hmm. want to have a quieter one. They're very subtle how they do that. But the mechanisms they put into place and their support networks are absolutely beautiful. So I think you've got the phone number there, Leif, haven't
10: yes,
12: you?
10: Yes, 1-300-727-247. So we'll share that on socials and put all that up there
12: great.
10: Too. So toolkits and support and everyone. So you and I have known each other for years since the first, I guess, collaboration, if

0: you're like, with Little yes. Heroes and the great relationship that you have. I've been able to see since that friendship developed how much great work you've been able to do in our community. The event you have at the Adelaide Oval, to see thousands of people streaming across the bridge and opening up and being all of that, you must be so proud, not just of the work you're doing, but from like the song, Little Thing, Big Thing, Grow. Like you're doing so much great work
1: it's,
0: now.
1: We're trying our hardest. We're a small, but I refer to them as a mighty team. It's not just me. I have a team of incredible people, and I might come up with these ridiculous ideas, but they're the ones that then go, okay, let's look at what this might mean.
0: Yep.
1: This year was a different event. So we actually split the event in two different places and started over across in the Malt House. And the health minister joined us, and Andrew Hayes from your fellow station here, and was co-hosting. The minister was beautiful and very honest and vulnerable at the start and shared part of his own story in front of 550 other people. And along the bridge we set a bit of a challenge, and we just asked people if they were to take their first small step today for their mental health, what would it be? And then if they saw one of their friends struggling, what would the first small step they would take to help their friend? And we had two recording people on the bridge, and if people felt comfortable, we'd ask them to try and share their story if they wanted to. And when we got into the event, we were going to pull this all together. We had over 100 little videos to do. So this was at the start of a night where people were being very honest and open, and it was an incredibly powerful short film. We were able then to show the themes that came out of that with Dr. Ian Zajac, who's our fellowship in suicide prevention at Flinders University. And he was able to link in the key themes that were actually shared, and that part around the power of reaching out, the power of connection, but also the importance of the conversations that sit behind that so that people feel listened and validated and cared, etc.
0: Does that become infectious then?
1: It does in that room, because we share these videos and people will share a 30-second snippet, and then they were getting a standing ovation from the rest of the people in that room. And you just saw the pride in people's faces that I just owned up to something but felt safe for it. And I got a beautiful letter last night from somebody saying that, can we have a copy of the film? I was telling my family we got a standing ovation for me sharing my trauma, and they were like going, how does that feel? And he said, it felt like it had been lifted.
0: And that's why I love having you in, because, again, these are conversations you might be having one-on-one or in a group, a room full of people. You just never know who your message may touch this afternoon.
1: No, it's in a radio sense. We always say that if one person's able to take something away from it, then that's one person that's hopefully either taken a step forward or has had a little bit of that weight lifted, or realised I'm not on my own, and that in itself is very powerful. It just means that there's still so much more to do. So, the men's event is one event. We launched our biggest backyard cricket with Cancer Council last week. So if there are any corporates out there that would like to pay $10,000, which goes to research into mental health and also into cancer, they can put a team of 10 people into a round-robin competition actually on the Adelaide Oval, with a final that would be on the Oval. How cool is that? Through to anybody that wants to then...
0: Steaming in from the northern end.
1: Well, I'm not sure about steaming. I might be a very slow underarm. And as an Englishman, not that successful. But also, you don't have to do big things like that. You can do small fundraising events. You can join us just at any education session if you want to learn more. So it's a wide range of different things that can help grow your mental health knowledge, your literacy, but also provide connection. And what we do know, especially around the suicide conversation, the power of our community and the power of connection is part of those resilience tools that help us overcome what we're facing.
0: It's amazing work you're doing. Always lovely to have you in. Thank you. Website best for people?
1: Yes.
0: Yep,
1: always.
0: So go to the Breakthrough Mental Health Research Foundation, folks. You can find all the details there. Last text from one of our listeners who said, John, baby in the 70s, difficult birth, didn't bond, postnatal depression at the time, but didn't know. No friends, no family, no help. Husband told me to get it right next time. Eventually that person ended up in foster care, had another baby, which was an easier birth, and then they were able to bond. People have these stories, like heartbreaking stories.
1: They're very hot. One, thank you for feeling okay to share that story, and that's a horrible experience you've actually had. But that part around, the attachment that takes place, attachment theory is a very strong piece around our bonding and our connection with our children. And it's unfortunate that your husband wasn't in a position to be educated to give you better support.
0: Hopefully that doesn't happen to more people. John Mann, you're my guest. Breakthroughfoundation.org.au, folks. folks is the website if you'd like to see the incredible work that they do, and more importantly, if you'd like to support

0: if you're a corporate, please jump on and help out there. Great to see you. Thanks for coming in.
1: Absolutely.
0: John Mannion, my guest.
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10: Partly cloudy this afternoon, cloudy tomorrow and 15. With the 3 o'clock news, good afternoon, I'm Mel Usher. A man has been charged with attempted murder following yesterday's incident at Elizabeth East, in which a police officer was allegedly stabbed in the neck. The 27-year-old remains in intensive care under police guard with non-life-threatening injuries. While he's not been formally interviewed, the man will also face charges of aggravated assault, aggravated threatened life, illegal use, carrying an offensive weapon, and assault on a prescribed emergency worker. The injured senior constable is expected to remain in hospital for several days. A drink-driving mother whose son was killed in a car rollover at Copley in 2022 will serve her sentence on home detention. Miranda Taylor was sentenced in the district court today to 4 years and 3 months jail with a non-parole period of 3 years. The judge allowing home detention, citing the emotional scars she'll carry for the rest of her life. She's also been disqualified from driving for 10 years. Public sector nurses and midwives have knocked back the state government's latest pay offer. It would have provided pay increases totalling 10% over 18 months from the 1st of January 2027, on top of an extra 6% this year and an extra 16% by July 2028. Their union had endorsed the offer to members. It'll now move to arbitration. The Greens say proposed cuts to the NDIS would have a devastating effect on the workforce. The Senate inquiry into a government bill aimed at limiting the scheme's growth has resumed hearings. If it's passed, there would be 160,000 fewer participants by 2031. Greens disability spokesperson Jordan Steele-John says thousands more would be left out of a job.
11: By the government's own admission, these cuts will have a devastating impact on the workforce, on support workers, on the allied health professions that form the core of our care economy. So many jobs will be lost if this legislation is passed through.
10: Optus is facing court action over the 000 outage last year. The Australian Communications and Media Authority alleges the telco breached two separate legal obligations relating to access to emergency calls on more than 1,000 occasions. Optus has previously paid $12 million in penalties for an outage in November 2023. Two Victorian ministers have resigned from Cabinet and announced they will not contest the upcoming state election. The Health Minister and Climate Change Minister were key backers of Jacinta Allen, who was ousted as Premier earlier this week.
1: Now turning to 5AA sport, and there's talk that draft pick Archie Ludewig will make his AFL debut for the Crows this Sunday against Essendon. The 18-year-old has been impressive during his first season at Sandful level. The squad will be released later today. Meantime, coach Matthew Nix has weighed in on the club's coaching director Murray Davis being shortlisted for the job as new Bombers coach.
12: Oh, look, I think it's fantastic. It's what we're about, you know, developing people, prioritising others, and it's great to see Murray put his name in, and I'm sure they'll be extremely impressed.
1: Port play GWS at home this weekend. Round 21 kicks off tonight with Collingwood hosting Geelong at the MCG. The game will be live on 5AA. And the swimming program has wrapped up at the Commonwealth Games, Australia bagging a record haul of 35 gold medals in the pool in Glasgow. Now checking 5AA traffic.
13: Afternoon at Glen Osmond, a smash on Port Rice Road near Glen Osmond Road. Glenelg East, collision on Brighton Road near Broadway. Mount Osmond, a breakdown on the freeway outbound near the cameras. And still got those road plates in use at Jepps Cross, a slow and bumpy. Green Junction Road near Main North Road, speeds at 40. Canberra, Montague Road, Cavan. 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Adelaide's most accurate traffic on 5AA.
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1: Partly cloudy this afternoon, cloudy tomorrow 15, Saturday mostly sunny 15, Sunday showers increasing 16. Right now it's 14 degrees. Now let's hear what's happening on Nine News tonight.
15: I'm Will McDonald. Tonight, an attempted murder charge for the man accused of slashing a police officer's neck at Elizabeth East, plus the hero postie who raised the alarm. On board the new Kangaroo Island ferry, the same price for a ticket, but a quicker and smoother ride. And a midfield reshuffle on the cards for the Crows. 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
0: Thank you for tuning in on this Thursday afternoon. It is just after 3 o'clock, which means that not only can you hear us on 5AA and the 5AA app and the player, you can also see us on YouTube and you can see us on Facebook. Our live stream runs for the last hour and that'll continue then with the sports show with Tim and Rowie after 4 o'clock. Every Thursday this time we'd like to catch up with Glenn Berry from Wallace Cinemas, find out what's going on at the movies. He joins us. Lovely to see you. Welcome. Thanks for coming in.
21: Thanks, Leith.
0: It's kind of only one movie to talk about, to be honest.
21: And I should have worn my red suit in, but...
0: Do you have any Spider-Man merch yourself? Have you got a... Are you someone who, having lived a world of movies, do you buy into the merch?
21: No, not so much. Oh, posters every now and then. Posters. I've got a few over the years I've collected from back 30, 40 years ago. Old Blade Runner posters.
0: Yeah, nice. Are they on show in... the Berry household, yeah, the Berry, or are they?
21: No, I've got a couple up framed, okay. Couple of faves up,
0: yep,
21: glass framed, nice. On the wall.
0: What movie? What's your all-time favourite film, or you just like the poster aesthetically?
21: I've got a Raiders of the Lost Ark, Blade Runner.
0: Yes.
21: I've got a Gone with the Wind day bill. Okay. If people know what a day bill is, there used to be like a shortened version of a movie poster, like a third of the size, yes. Basically.
0: Yep.
21: They're very, very rare, very collectible these days. So, yeah, I've got an original 1938.
0: Yeah, late 30s, 40s, early 40s or something.
21: Yeah.
0: That's not where you'll have to put the new one, Spider-Man Brand New Day. So we were there last night, you and I.
21: We were, not together.
0: No, I didn't realise you were there.
21: I didn't realise you were there.
0: Sorry, what did you think? I mean, this will be your big film, will it not, for the next period of time?
21: It certainly will be. I unfortunately haven't seen the last one.
0: Mm-hmm.
21: So I went in there not knowing a bit of background history because I'm saying to my wife, asking her different, without giving the plot away,
0: yes,
21: asking her different questions like, why is that?
0: Yeah, why is that happening?
21: Why is that happening?
0: Do you know, I think I haven't seen Spider-Man since Tobey Maguire was Spider-Man, so I'm a little out of the loop too. But I was trying to pick it up and collect it on the way. You don't necessarily need to, I think. You can sort of follow through, but if you're a super fan, which most people are,
21: of
0: this franchise, then they'll just get very... It's long. I had to go to the toilet in this one.
21: I did too.
0: I didn't last.
21: Yeah, 2 hours 40, I reckon it was.
0: Well, that's because sometimes at a premiere they give you a free Coke. And that was my mistake. As soon as I drank that, I went, why would I do that? 2.5 hours. But what did you think?
21: I thought it was really good. I went home and looked, it's very clever how they do it and how Tom Holland's swinging through. And it's got great views, as we were talking before, of New York. So if you've ever been to New York or planning to go to New York, it's like a travel log, really.
0: It is. It's a great love letter to the city. It's shot really well. I don't know whether that's all CGI or they actually shut down
21: New York,
0: parts of the different boroughs to film it, but it looks as realistic as it could.
21: Yeah, so it's set 4 years after the last one, which the last one was called No Way Home.
0: Mm-hmm.
21: So, but as you said, you don't really need to. I picked it up, so
0: yeah.
21: If I picked it up, most people can. Like,
0: are you seeing though that there are, and you've been in the industry a long time, there are rabid fans of franchises. Like there are Trekkies and there are Star Wars fans and there are whatever. There is a Marvel Universe fan, is there not? Where the people just go ape for this kind of stuff.
21: They go crazy, and now pre-sales for Wallace being huge tonight. Mostly have sold out the sessions tonight. So we've got multiple sessions on multiple screens for the next week. So because the demand is there.
0: Yes.
21: Back in the early days when films like Harry Potter and Star Wars and other Marvel films came out, we would have midnight screenings. And we would fill them, like 3, 4, 5 screens would be full at Mitcham. People lined up from 10 o'clock making sure they get a good seat.
0: They're keen, aren't they?
21: Super keen. So
0: why do you – I mean, I don't know if you're able to tap into this. So is it often the case that people want to see it on the day of release? So Spider-Man is officially open as of today.
21: Correct, yes.
0: People want to see it in your Wallace Cinemas tonight.
21: Yes, so they're always waiting to see the varying. As you noticed last night, we all sat there at the credits waiting to see what happens at the end of the – and everyone will sit there and watch the credits to know the spoiler for possible future screenings. So. Yes.
0: Well, it's interesting because I always thought there was a golden rule where if you – once the house lights come up, I kind of thought the movie's over. But if they're dimmed, you know, something else is coming. But I did see it online. Somebody said, you better not walk out during the credits because you've got to see whatever happens at the very end.
21: And probably 80% of us last night stayed and watched.
0: Yeah, but it's really late in the credits. Like sometimes it'll be a couple of credits and then...
21: Yeah, went on for a while,
0: bang,
21: didn't it?
0: And then real credits and then most people leave.
21: Probably 8, 9 minutes of credits.
0: It feels like
21: it. So if you're out there and you're planning to go and see it, you stay and watch the credits. So
0: yeah. But it's well worth checking out. So people have booked already, like they are.
21: They have. We've got multiple bookies. And probably on Saturday, the 1st of August, it's Worldwide Spider-Man Day. I wasn't aware of this.
0: Okay.
21: And we're giving out pins, Spider-Man pins, to the first few hundred that go through each of our cinemas.
0: Right.
21: To see Spider-Man.
0: Now, we should say you... Again, you've seen this. I don't want to bring up how old you are, but you've been in the industry a long time. When you have these kind of things attached to a film, that would encourage people to go either for the first time, wouldn't it, or they'll go again because they want that pin.
21: They want that pin. So we'll have people going tonight and
0: they'll back it up
21: tomorrow
0: on.
21: And they'll back it up Saturday. So Saturday's going to be a big, big day right around the country, right around the world for Worldwide Spider-Man Day. I don't quite know how someone picked that.
0: But it was cute last night. There were some people dressed up in their Spider-Man gear. A lot of people had the T-shirts. Some of the kids were dressed up in the full uniforms. And there are other. I went to one of the Wickeds with my daughter, and there were people dressed up as, you know, the Wicked cast.
21: Yeah, I was lucky enough to go over to Sydney for the Wicked premiere.
0: Mm-hmm.
21: I didn't realise Ariana Grande sat right next to me.
0: Oh. You didn't know?
21: I wasn't where she was going to.
0: Dear.
21: So she was down the front on the stage presenting an expert because we were upstairs in the balcony section of the State Theatre in Sydney. And she walked past me and literally she sat on the steps
0: She say hi, Glenn?
21: I could have tapped her on the shoulder. She's that close. So, yeah.
0: Well, just be careful. Not much of her. She's tiny.
21: She is very tiny. Yeah. But that was really cool.
0: But fans love that. So would this be your biggest film this year, or have you seen enough for The Odyssey to know that that will last a bit longer?
21: It's going to be a bit of a shootout, but I think Spider-Man will overtake Odyssey.
0: Yes.
21: Yeah, because it's got more of a broad appeal, more family appeal.
0: Yep. Do you think it's a film for younger children too? Like if we've got grandparents in the audience wanting to take, is there an age limit to that? I mean, it's not too violent. There's a bit of violence.
21: It's whether they understand the storyline or not.
0: Mm.
21: Like it's pretty cool to see Spider-Man swinging through the New York streets.
0: I'm trying to think. So one of our workers here, Popey's kids were there last night. I would put them maybe in the kind of 5 to 10-year-old range perhaps, maybe something like that.
21: I'd go 10 plus.
0: Okay.
21: That's just personal.
0: Yeah. So it'll be interesting because you would see that where people take generations of, you know, they all go together because the fact that the comics have been around for so long, you would have older people without children go and watch these films. They love that kind
21: of stuff. That's right. And whether the kids can sit through nearly a 3-hour program, that's the million-dollar question.
0: Yeah, that is. They're getting longer, are they not? Like Odyssey was 3 hours. This is 2.5.
21: They used to be at 90 minutes. Bang, bang.
0: Yeah.
21: You're out. Yeah. Like, no. Not anymore.
0: And then some people, I remember the first ones come around like the 2-hour mark and people thought, oh, you know.
21: Ooh, 2 hours.
0: Are we going to last 2 hours? Now 2 hours is a quick film.
21: We used to have, back in the good old days, back in the 80s, over when I was at the Academy, we'd have a trailer, like a short film, like a bike ride around Tasmania.
0: Yeah.
21: Then we'd have an interval.
0: For really?
21: 15, 20
0: in
21: minutes.
0: In a minute.
21: And then the main feature. Oh. And then Bob Parr, bless his heart, decided one day that we should get rid of the short and just go feature only.
0: Right.
21: Well, there was a huge uproar because people were going, where's the short? They all walked out of it anyway because they kept coming out and saying, where's the feature starting?
0: Is that right?
21: So we got more sessions.
0: So it wasn't related to the movie. It was just a random screening before the film.
21: Yeah, and there was about three of them that we used to rotate through different. I saw the bike ride around Tasmania was short about 1,000 times. So
0: how bizarre.
21: Yeah.
0: See, that's so foreign to all of us, even an interval. All right, now we're going to have a break. Go and grab your popcorn and your chop chop and
21: come back.
0: Come back
21: and we'll start the feature and we'll show you some more ads as well.
0: Start the movie from there. John said the 1st of August is every horse's birthday too. So there you go, Spider-Man Day and also horse's birthday on the Saturday, the 1st. I appreciate that. If you want to join us, 8223-0000 is the number. Glenn Berry's here from Wallace Cinemas. We'll talk more about Spider-Man and what else is happening at the cinemas. This will be a film, I imagine, that you mentioned with the pin being on offer for Saturday for the first couple of hundred that go through each of your cinemas. This could get in the realm of the movies that people watch at the cinema multiple times. You would have heard stories over the years of people who watch the same film a number of times.
21: We had a lady at the Academy. I keep bringing up the Academy. The Academy, she went and saw Titanic.
0: Yep.
21: I kid you not, every single day for a year. We saw her every day.
0: She watched it 365 times.
21: Days. And yeah, towards the end, like we kept it on. It was on for a year, the film, because it was just ginormous. And yeah, she came every day, different sessions. She had a little book. She wrote down the session time. The media came down and interviewed her on the last day. We all gave her a cake.
0: I love the film. I can't top 365. Ooh. That would be my... Jessica and I watched it. We loved it when we saw it. We had just started dating in 97. We watched it 3 times at the cinema. So that's 9 hours of Titanic. Like, we loved it. We went, let's go and watch it again. Let's go and watch it again. So if anyone wants to join us, what is a film that you've watched in a cinema more than once or twice? Is there a film that you just love so, and then you now play them almost in a retro sense, so people are coming back and watching them again?
21: Oh, they love them. The films from the 80s and 90s are hugely popular. Mm. So, because people want to bring back their kids who are now growing up and come back and watch Pretty Woman, for example, like that was on 20, 30 years ago.
0: Yeah. And I get that there are mod cons where you can have a nice big screen in your house and all the rest of it, but there's nothing quite like sitting in a big, like last night was fun, a big cinema, huge screen. You know,
21: big sound.
0: Big sound. That's what you're after.
21: Yeah.
0: Glenn Berry's here from Wallace Cinemas. 8223-0000. What movie have you seen in a cinema more than once? We want to hear your stories. You can text us too. More after this.
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7: 20 minutes after 3, Glenberry's here from Wallace Cinemas. 8223-0000 if you'd like to join us. Spider-Man Brand New Day is out as of today. 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
8: We've got a lot of sessions on. Virtually every hour you could catch a screening.
7: Right across the weekend too, or just because the
8: first? The weekend, yeah.
7: Okay. I read today that they think it could become the biggest box office debut of all time.
8: That's a big call.
7: People love Sony is projecting a domestic opening anywhere between 190 million and 195 million. That's US, so around the 280 million Australia-wise. Independent industry trackers say the film will make at least 358 million the opening weekend.
8: In the weekend.
7: Yeah.
8: There was interesting when the first trailer came out, 718 million views in 24 hours for the...
7: Just of a trailer.
8: Of the trailer, yeah. The three-minute trailer.
7: It's crazy, isn't it?
8: It is.
7: So if you're a super fan of Spider-Man, folks, I would get into a Wallace Cinema on Saturday and go to the earliest session
8: get
7: you can.
8: Get your pin.
7: Get your pin. Otherwise, poor old Glenn will get mobbed. This one from Dom says, I went and saw the Star Trek First Contact film 3 times in the cinema, and it was fantastic every single time. Sue from Christie's Beach said, The Poseidon Adventure, 14 years of age, saw it in the cinemas 8 times.
8: Ooh.
7: Not to mention any time it appears on television these days.
8: Gene Hackman, Shelley Winters.
7: Poseidon Adventure? I don't think I've ever seen it.
8: 1972.
7: Apologies, Sue. Gosh, 8 times in the cinema. Hmm. You are loving your film then. Craig from Salisbury East, what have you seen, Craig?
9: What you were just talking about, Titanic. So much so that I was recently in Belfast and I had to go and do the Titanic display that they've got on there and walk through there, and my wife had to drag me out of there because I didn't want to leave.
7: Oh, yeah. See, that's on my list too. So is it worth checking out?
9: Yes. I have a photo of me as the king of the world.
7: Beautiful.
9: It was awesome.
7: Were you a Titanic fan before, or you just liked the James Cameron filmmaking and you liked the characters of Jack and Rose?
9: All of the above. I've watched it that many times that the wife won't stay in the lounge room if it's on TV because I will not turn it over.
7: See, it ruined it a little bit when I saw the Oprah special and realised that they'd show what some of the things were CGI, like those dolphins at the very start are not real.
8: And
7: I shouldn't have watched
8: that.
7: When
8: they flooded a lot of the rooms, they were sort of like big aquariums they've set up.
7: Yeah, but it's so great. Even now, I watched it at yours when the recent anniversary was on. I saw it at Piccadilly a while back. Thank you for that. Excellent call. Naomi from Golden Grove. What film have you seen a lot, Naomi, at the cinema?
10: It has to be Rocky Horror Picture Show.
7: Yeah.
10: Would have been a monthly screening at Regent Cinemas, full costumes, accessories, audience participation, you name it, we did it.
7: Mm.
8: That was out of the Chelsea on Friday night, so we'd go out there and actually give them a hand because they were queued up down Kensington Road.
10: Yeah,
8: we'd stay back afterwards and scoop up all the rice.
7: Shovelfuls of rice. Naomi, was it a Friday the 13th special or was just on regularly and you'd watch it all the time?
10: It was just on regularly. I think it was definitely once a month we'd go in there.
7: Wow.
10: I reckon I was in my late teens, early 20s.
7: Okay. And so, what year was that?
10: We're talking 70-something? Early 90s.
7: Okay.
10: No, we're talking...

0: talking early 90s.
1: Oh, so Replay, not even when it first came out, Rocky Horror.
0: No. Yeah, no, they brought it back. No, this is Replay,
1: Okay.
0: And I reckon we went every month, so we would have seen it at least 12 times because it was on for about a year or more.
2: Yeah, it was on.
1: Still love it to this day? Yeah, still want to watch it?
0: Still favourite movie,
1: Well done.
0: Yeah, had the box set.
1: Oh, excellent. Yeah, that's the thing. We all buy it too. I'm the same. I've got Titanic on VHS and DVD.
2: And I went out and bought it in DVD, and I've still got it wrapped up in plastic. I've never opened it.
1: Oh, you got to open that.
2: Oh.
1: That's the late, great Bob Parr and John Cronin, actually. I've hosted a couple of those at the Capri over the years on the Friday the 13th when they had the Rocky Horror.
2: With the anniversary.
1: And I thought, I remember standing at the Capri at about 11:30. It was a midnight screening. And I'm looking around going, there's no one on Goodwood Road. No one's coming. Like, this is going to be one of the quietest movie things. Then, in 15 minutes' time, the whole place is full. And I'm talking people with my build, Glenn, in fishnets that probably shouldn't. Everyone dressed up. Like, there were the Meatloaf character, and there were Frankenfurters everywhere, and then Susan Sarandon character, all of those. Like, it's...
2: Rocky Horror was huge.
1: Yeah.
2: Huge. And if we put it on next Friday night, I'm sure we'd get a couple of hundred people.
1: No doubt. And they had competitions, like people had to get up and do the time warp and they were dancing. Like everyone leaves their inhibitions at the door.
2: Yeah, they do.
1: For a Rocky Horror screening.
2: Bring their water pistols.
1: Just have a good time.
2: Yeah.
1: Wendy in Salisbury Park. Hello, Wendy.
3: Hello.
1: What have you seen at the cinema a number of times?
3: Towering Inferno.
1: What
3: they
1: era?
3: They have the first half on and the gas explosion was going to start. Then that would be a 15-minute interval, and then you all get in quickly at the end of interval, and then the explosion would happen in the first 2 minutes.
1: Oh, so they split the film in half?
3: Yes, because it was a very long film.
1: Oh, because you would have been changing tapes, I guess.
2: Yeah. Changing reels.
1: Reels, yeah.
2: 35
3: mil. I was only about 16, 17 at the time.
1: Yep.
3: And I'm 67 now.
1: Wow. Steve McQueen, Paul Newman... 1974.
2: Fred Astaire.
1: Wendy.
3: About 10 times I've seen it.
1: 10 times.
2: 10 times.
1: Still holds up today, or has it aged a bit, this film?
3: I think it was on last year sometime.
1: Okay. Well, there you go. We'll have to check that out too.
3: And I watched it again.
1: Thank you for your story, Wendy. We appreciate that. The Towering Inferno. Very nice. Why didn't they choose Andrew Garfield to play Spider-Man again, says Marion. I don't know. I'm not in that universe. I'm not sure. I'm actually now going to go back on Disney Plus and rewatch the old ones because I'm a bit like you. I'm out of the loop.
2: Yeah,
1: I wasn't quite sure.
2: I need to go backwards a few.
1: I wasn't sure what was going on with MJ and Peter Parker there, so I'll have to study up on that a little bit. But so Spider-Man is in now. Odyssey's still doing good business.
2: Yes. And so it's Toy Story on the weekend, so looking for something to do with the kids.
1: Yeah, so the school holiday kind of films that and Moana not playing as much during the week.
2: Yeah, they've just got morning sessions on Saturday, Sundays.
1: And then I was looking, you mentioned about your retro. We talked last week about how you've got the James Bond. If you love your Bond, you can see those at Wallace. But I also saw Good Will Hunting's there, so I guess if Matt's in the Odyssey, you go, well, this is a good time to show classic film with him and Ben Affleck and Robin Williams.
2: Dirty Dancing coming up in Interstellar, Stand By Me. There's some classics. Pretty in Pink.
1: Yes. All people love Dirty Dancing and those kind of ones. Pulp Fiction I saw is showing. And King Kong. That's one of the original King Kong, not even the Jessica Lange one.
2: It is. It's actually the 1939 version. We're showing it in 35mm at Piccadilly on Saturday night. So it's a different format. A lot of people love the 35mm, the old retro sort of a little bit grainy, not as sharp, but it's just got that film feeling to it.
1: Are you finding it's nostalgic, like people who are nostalgic, or there's genuine sort of film buffs who want to revisit these films?
2: Bit of both, but a lot of film buffs. So we do really well. We're the only cinema in South Australia, I think in Australia-wide, that are doing 35mm, regular 35mm screenings, except for a couple of sites in Victoria. But we get the prints over. It's a lot of work. They come in canisters. They join the film up. They do a run through to make sure it's fine and then screen it and then break it up and send it away again.
1: Is the 35 better? Is it a better quality or is it just a nostalgic kind of look to it that people like?
2: It's a nostalgic kind of look. Okay. So, in the old days when we screened 35mm before we started using digital projectors, that often things would go wrong and the film would snap in the projector and you'd have nothing on the screen and panic would hit.
1: Yeah, yeah. Well, you see that a lot where it sort of it would reel and then you'd have a plain white screen, almost like a burning.
2: I remember one night when I was manager operator and the film broke and I was in such a panic to thread it up. I threaded it up back to front, so up on the screen the
1: picture, it was the wrong way.
2: It was the wrong way, no sound. So.
1: Gosh. So now it's all automated, I imagine. You don't have any drama.
2: Yeah, it's all
1: going through.
2: It just all happens automatically, just like magic.
1: Tom has seen Star Wars: A New Hope 54 times at the cinemas.
2: 54?
1: I could see that. I would have watched it 54 times total, but not in the cinema.
2: It's its 30th anniversary in January next year. They're re-releasing it so Tom can come back and see it a few more times.
1: God, Mark Hamill will do a few more. Steve saw Dances with Wolves 5 times on the big screen. The scenery was amazing by a great South Australian, Dean Semler. That's right. Dean Semler was the DOP on that.
2: Yeah, that's right. I think he won an award for
1: that. He did. I reckon he won the Academy Award for that. I saw that, because you're probably a theatre lover, I saw that at the Sir Robert Heltman Theatre in the Mount. Have you ever been there? They've got a nice cinema complex in Mount Gambier.
2: Yeah.
1: That's one of the films you need to see on a big screen. You know, that the TV doesn't do it justice, those kind of films.
2: No, the massive screens.
1: Butch Cassidy and the Sundance Kid, ooh, said Enzo. That's getting a little bit of love. So thank you for all of those. Lovely to see you. Thank you for coming in.
2: Thanks, Lee.
1: Good luck with the weekend.
2: Thank you very much.
1: Good luck with the Spider-Man fan. Are you doing it on Saturday? Are you going to be handing out pins or are you?
2: I'll be down there.
1: You're going for security purposes? Just to protect the ladies and the gents
2: staff
1: working there?
2: Yeah.
1: Be a good boss. Look after people.
2: Thanks,
1: Lee. Folks, just relax. You know, don't go crazy. Get your pin and have a good day. But no, you know what it's like. When people want something desperate, they'll do for it. All right, 3:30 headlines next with Mel.
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4: Good afternoon, Mel Usher with the news headlines. A man has been charged with a string of offences, including attempted murder, following yesterday's incident at Elizabeth East, in which a police officer was allegedly stabbed in the neck. The pay stoush between nurses and the state government is now headed to arbitration. France is bracing for another heat wave as wildfires continue to ravage the country's west and southwest. And in sport, draft pick Archie Ludewig could make his AFL debut for the Crows this Sunday against Essendon. Partly cloudy this afternoon, cloudy tomorrow 15. Right now it is 14 degrees. We'll have more news at 4 on 5AA, always Adelaide.
1: As well as being a music lover, you're a great lover of movies.
4: I am indeed.
1: What film have you seen at the cinema more than once?
4: I saw Spice World 3 times at the cinema with the Spice Girls.
1: Wow. Spice up your life. Well, we're one of the great films, Spice World.
4: Released in January 1998, I went to the Marion Megaplex, which wasn't very old at that time. No. It had only been open something like, maybe less than 6 months. It was a big deal. And Yeah, I went 3 times in 3 months and I knew some of the dialogue by the time I was there the third time and I was reciting it along with the
1: movie. Because you were the biggest Spice Girls fan or you loved the movie so much?
4: I was a pretty big fan, but the movie was just better than I could imagine. So I went with different people different times and we just loved it.
1: Yeah, you want to share it with other people.
4: Yeah.
1: What about this one? Karen says, when Dirty Dancing was released, I saw it 24 times at the cinema. I've now seen it 30 to 40 times since because I have the DVD and the VCR.
4: That is one I never saw at the cinema.
1: No, I didn't see it either.
4: Maybe I'll see a retro screening in the future, well, but I didn't see it at the time.
1: Glenn was saying they're showing it in a couple of weeks in Wallace. Ah. They're putting it back on the big screen there.
4: I did go to Home Alone a couple of times when that was out. I remember going to that. I went to E.T. twice when I was a kid and I cried both times.
1: Oh, I remember, yeah, kids were crying. So that was mid-80s. When's E.T.? 84, 85, something like
4: 82,
1: that?
4: 82, 83.
1: Oh, was it? A bit earlier. Okay.
4: 83.
1: I remember kids crying in the cinema then too.
4: Yeah.
1: Particularly the scene when Elliot comes home and all the plastic is set up on the house where the people are actually taking E.T. out of the house.
4: And E.T.'s all white.
1: Kids
4: and I thought
1: lost
4: he was, I thought he was going to die. And I don't think I'd ever cry in a movie before, and I couldn't quite understand why I was feeling like that. It was really weird. And then the second time I saw it, I thought, I'm not going to cry this time. And I did. I was so worried that E.T. was going to die, even though I'd seen it previously.
1: What about overall? Is there a movie you reckon you've seen more than any ever?
4: Not at the movies, just ever.
1: No, ever. Like ever? At home, TV, VHS, DVD.
4: Yeah, it would be Breakdance 1, Breakin'. And everyone has...
1: What? I don't think I've seen it. Breakdance 1?
4: Yeah, with Ozone and Turbo and Kelly.
1: My Lord.
4: They're street dancers. I'm showing my
1: age,
4: aren't I? I'm going
1: to have a look.
4: Yeah. It had the song Ain't Nobody. Chaka Khan was, that song was from it. And There's No Stopping Us was the other big song from it. It was just a movie that we had on VHS at my grandma's house when I was growing up. Yeah, so every time we went there, we watched it. And now we have it on DVD and we have it on Blu-ray. And I've probably seen it maybe 65, 75 times.
1: Breakdown 1.
4: Breakdance 1.
1: A breakdown. Were there multiple breakdances?
4: Yes, there was. There was. There
1: Did
4: was
1: they
4: break
1: hold
4: in
1: up
4: one.
1: To number 1? And,
4: no.
1: No, never
4: number
1: do.
4: 1 was the GOAT. Breakin' 2, Electric Boogaloo was not as good. Right. It has to be Breakin'.
1: You may hate this film. Some people do. I would say my all-time most watched film is Love Actually.
4: Oh, yeah.
1: I've seen it thousands of times, I reckon.
4: I love certain parts of that movie more than other parts. Like, there are some amazing performances in that movie and it's just star-studded. But I've only probably seen that maybe 3 or 4 times.
1: I know it's inappropriate and people say that it's not cool. I love the scene where Rick from The Walking Dead goes to Keira Knightley's house and literally has the placards. And I know that's uncool, but I just think it's romantic. I like
4: You know
1: that.
4: What? It's not as uncool as Breakin', you know?
1: Breakdance 1. Wow. Folks,
4: I'm here for Breakin'.
1: I wonder if it's even on a streaming service where we could find that somewhere.
4: I don't even need to go on a streaming service because I have multiple copies of physical media. I can watch it anytime I want, 24/7.
1: Coming to the Adelaide Fringe, folks, 2027, Mel Usher recreates Breakin'.
4: Dance and Lockin'.
1: We look forward to that. Mel, thank you. We're going to take a break on the other side. Couple of legends of Australian music, Troy Cassidaly and Ian Moss next.
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14: Well, due to unprecedented demand, the two legends, Ian Moss and Troy Cassidaly, have added some city dates to their Together Alone regional tour. South Australia gets its chance on Friday, the 26th of February at the Hindley Street Music Hall, and on Saturday, the 27th of Feb at the Barossa Arts Centre in Tanunda. They both join me, two legends, Troy Cassidaly, Ian Moss. Lovely to see you, boys. Welcome.
15: Yeah, Leith, how are you?
16: How are you, Leith?
14: Very well, thank you. Thank you for putting the metro on the... Not often you hear cities getting jealous of the regions and saying, what about us?
16: There were complaints.
15: Yeah.
16: As we chucked it up on Facebook about our regional tour.
15: But you spoke and we listened.
16: That's right.
14: I mean, you would know this firsthand, Troy. Like, the regions are normally the opposite, aren't they? They're just crying out for great talent and shows to come and see them. So the fact that you put them first and then said, you know what, we'll look after the city folk later.
16: I think we might have to talk to the marketing crew, because I think it was something that they did that really got the interest up from the cities, because they all felt a little bit jelly bean that all the regions were the regions were mentioned first. But it was great. We were all these great comments on Facebook going, oh, what, no Adelaide or what? You're not coming to Sydney and all this sort of stuff. And it was great.
14: Mossy, are you, if we go back in history, is it a mutual appreciation society? Were you a fan of Troy's work before you knew him, or have you always been mates and learned to love the music more?
15: To be brutally honest, just a case of not really... being absorbed in my own world and not really having been familiar with a lot of Troy's stuff.
16: It wouldn't have been a normal thing for you to be listening to country music at most stages of your career.
15: Yeah, exactly.
16: You're on your own trajectory, you know. But, of course, we grew up, I remember getting in underage to see Chisel, you know, when they came through South Grafton. It was one of the last, must have been 83, and it was one of the last tours. I was very underage, but that was my first time seeing Ian play live, and I think my ears are still ringing. But it was not a normal thing for Ian to be listening to that genre of music. But it was through friendship with Don Walker that brought us together. And Ian might want to just tell the story quickly about how I brought Don up, but you came up as the passenger.
15: Yeah, we're somewhere about, 2009, 2010. Yeah. Troy was just up on the Central Coast recording an album with Nash Chambers behind the desk. He was venturing into a bit of blues and soul. And Don just happened to mention that he was going up to do a bit of work on the album as well. And I walk in and Troy's right in the middle of recording this fantastic old soul thing called written by Dan Penn, I think.
16: Yeah.
15: Called The Dark End of the Street. And I just couldn't help start singing along. Troy overheard me. And next minute we're working on this thing together. But the thing about it, what really impressed me was I was just amazed how, you know, I was thinking, a country guy, but then heard him singing with his beautiful blues voice, and I thought, these styles of music, they pretty much came from they're part of the same tree.
16: Oh, totally. And I could hear Ian singing the harmony through the talkback mic when Nash Chambers had it on, and I said, look, would you mind coming in and singing for real on this on the other side of the microphone? So he switched the microphone to the figure eight, and we sang the harmonies together. And what a way to meet someone properly, to be able to do that was one thing. And then the fact is now it's the first single from this live record we put together from the 22 tour. So it's full circle, this song for us. And I think it's one of those beautiful soul country things that meets right in the middle, you know?
14: Yeah, and the chemistry is perfect between the two of you too. Like, that doesn't necessarily always happen, does it?
16: No.
15: Part of it, philosophy is, and the country world has always been a little bit more, it's really about the stories. But, you know, with Cold Chisel, there's something Don Walker really instilled, you know, every last syllable is going to mean something. You know, you just can't get out there saying, oh, baby, I love you. And that's really important to us. It's every song we sing, there's something in that story. We believe in what we're singing, you know.
16: Yeah, and also Ian has some incredible stories that he wouldn't get a chance to share with an audience when he's got a band, because the band are always pretty hyped up and ready to go to the next song, and there's segues between songs. But the way Ian is able to extrapolate a little bit more on stage these days when it's just the two of us there, it's really cool to hear them because you hear stuff every night that sometimes you've been sitting on for a while you don't even know has ever happened, and suddenly you're hearing this great story about, you know, when he was a kid going down to buy his first single there at, you know, Murray Neck Music.
15: All
16: this incredible stuff that I never knew, and I've known him for a fair while, and to be able to hear them come out, Leith, is great.
1: Yeah, it's like a discovery for you too, Troy, as well as the audience. I guess it's nice for your fan bases to mix too, although to be fair, they're probably similar anyway. I've always been a huge fan of yours, Troy. Everyone, Mossy, as you know, is a fan of yours and Chisel, so that would be nice to see when you're looking out in the audience, a lot of the same faces.
15: Yeah, well, I think, like I said before, you know, country and all sorts of genres of music, that you know, I reckon they go back to the same roots of the same tree. They're just expressing the thing in a different way. So, but it's that thing where the stories in the song, the soul behind the songs, which is where we cross over.
16: Well, Leith, we do these VIPs, and I get to see the Matchbook T-shirts come out.
1: Oh, yeah.
16: Hey. And I love it because, you know, that's my era too. Like I had Ian's record when I was touring with Brian Young in 1990, and it was like top key in an old bloody troop carrier. And I didn't realise, if you had told my 20-year-old self that I'd get a chance to hang out and play on this tour with Ian, I would have said, yeah, you're kidding, because we're in the middle of bloody, you know, Papunya playing this in the middle of the desert. But I think that you look at those old T-shirts and it brings back, and you get some old record covers, some vinyl record covers that come in to get signed as well. And I really love to see all that because that's part of the fabric of what Ian's produced in his career. And
1: yeah,
16: I think that's important as well. And these people are bringing that stuff to him to sign again after all these years, and which makes us all feel alive, you know, because I was there, I lived a Matchbook
15: and
16: record.
15: Old.
16: I'm the same. I get some of the ones where I still had hair and teeth, you know, and it's like, look at these photos.
1: Troy, it would be a great chance too because, you know, obviously we know the music chops that Mossy has and the hits, et cetera, but one of the great songwriter storytellers too.
16: Oh, absolutely. I think, you know, for me, Ian does sit on some great stories, and I just think it's really nice that we do have a time, like in our set, that we can actually talk. And I've grown up around storytellers, Leith, you know, being an Indigenous man, plenty of those fireside storytellers that I've grown up with are some of the best who've since passed. I think all I do really is bring a little bit of that on stage with me, and I'm definitely not one of the better storytellers out of my family, but it is such an interesting way to be able to bring part of your culture to the stage too and share that, because it's always been a sharing thing. When you sit around a fire with family, All these things, you know, really are told mouth-to-mouth, oral history.
1: Mm.
16: So part of that passing on song lines is still happening on stage with Ian and I.
1: We get to see you both here in Adelaide at the two shows. Also, the live album is out, Ian, too, from the 2022 tour. Are you boys still old school? Are you like vinyls and CDs, or have you got into the... I like the physical copy as opposed to the digital.
15: Well, I'm glad you brought this up, Lee, because... As a matter of fact, yes, we are bringing it out. Yes, it's a live album, live at the Alumbra Theatre, and that's Bendigo Jail, and we recorded on the last tour. I think it was a special night. It was really sparky. I think we kept glancing up at the old gallows in the museum and thought, you know, we don't want to get strung up there before we get out of here.
16: Better put on a good show.
15: Better put on a good show. But no, seriously, it turned out a great album. We're releasing it on vinyl, and you can... jump online right now on troycassadaly.com.au and emos.com.au and pre-order.
1: Yes, and Troy, I saw too, you got some VIPs. What a thrill that is. And it must be fun for you to get close and personal with the fans. Like, I've been lucky enough, you were in with me last year when you did Some Days and we got to talk then. We had Mossy in with Graham Corns when he did Conversations, and Cornsy and I sat there, had this like intimate Ian Moss, just to talk and to see you play, because there's a sound checker part of that too. What a great thing for fans.
15: Yeah, and we get to meet, talk and sign stuff. Really happy to do that.
16: And we get some really interesting questions too, Lee. I think that thing I love about it is that it's never a dull moment. But we sort of look at it and go, oh, we're going to do one of these like sound check things. But they're actually asking guitar questions, which I like too. I'm a bit of a nerd with guitars, and Ian's the same. we're always still talking about it. And I think the day you stop talking about it is when they put you in the ground, you know, when you're a guitar player.
15: Yeah.
16: And so I love those questions too. But to be able to play songs, not necessarily in the set, is always a great thing too, because people get to take that experience with them as well.
14: Yes. So the tickets, the pre-sale tickets are on sale now, and then the general public are on sale as of Friday, so people can get the tickets. As Mossy said, ianmoss.com.au, troycassadaily.com.au, all the details. But we're thrilled you're coming back to see us. Friday the 26th of February at the Hindley Street Music Hall, that's for the city folk, and then in the Barossa, the beautiful arts centre there in Tanunda, on Saturday the 27th of February. We love having you both in our state. Come and visit us in the new year if you have time. We look forward to seeing
16: Bring
14: you
16: on
14: both.
16: That red wine, brother.
14: Oh, Tucker's wine, Kalangadoo. I've got you covered, yeah. Troy. Don't worry about that. I've got you covered.
16: Oh, yeah.
14: Boys, great to speak. Thanks so much. We'll see you soon.
16: Thank you, Lee. Good to talk to you, brother.
15: Thank you.
14: Two legends, Troy Cassadaly, Ian Moss, and this is the first single from the album we spoke of, The Dark End of the Street. How to do

0: in me.
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14: S. Rowe will join us very shortly, Stephen Rowe. Look at that on the live stream. Rowe likes a low chair, so I thought I would drop my chair too. Now I look like Dickie Knee on Facebook and YouTube. But there we are. Sports show coming up very shortly. Tim Ginniver, Stephen Rowe. We'll find out in just 1 second what is on the show with Roey and Tim. On this, the text message, Leith, I remember when I was 19 years of age, I'm now 43, I was an apprentice chef and Troy Cassadaly was doing a concert in Port Augusta and our TAFE catered for the band. It was a concert at the Central Oval there and Port Augusta was a huge event and I thought that I was catering for royalty. He's a good guy, Troy Cassidaly, really good guy. A diamond, as Stephen Rowe would say, when he comes to characteristics of people. You know those people that are just diamonds? Just God's favorite, great gentlemen?
0: God's gentlemen.
14: Yep.
0: Them. Where, if you were ever described as that, you'd be pretty chuffed, yep, wouldn't you? That means you've got integrity, honesty, you're good, you look after people, all that sort of stuff.
14: Yes.
0: Port v GWS, Saturday night, two in, two out. We're thinking because it's team selection. Crows v Bombers, Sunday. Berry rested, Peatling maybe, Finbar clipped, Ludowick could come in on debut, Archie should come back, you got Cook, you got Keane, Toby Murray, what you do, Riley O'Brien, does he play? There could be a lot of changes because they're playing a team that are shite. You let us say that at your show?
14: Yeah, I guess so.
0: Well, you know what I mean.
14: Well, it's got,
0: you know,
14: an E on
0: they're
14: it.
0: Not good. They're no. not good. No. Bottom two. They're awful. They were probably witch's hats last week. So Crows are playing them under the lid on Sunday. We'll call that game. So a lot of interest in that one. Carlton Sam Doherty, he's got a book out promoting. He survived two cancers and three knee recons. Amazing. Now, there are players that play 300 games and have neither. And his resilience is unbelievable. It is a terrific read. We have a saying at Nord, and it's our creed, Fortis in Procella. It's Latin for strength and adversity.
14: Yes.
0: This lad had it.
14: He had plenty of it. And Michael Voss tells the story that he didn't think that Doc was going to survive, let alone play, coming back from the second bout of testicular cancer. So the fact that he got back to an elite level of football and to the level he did.
0: Story.
14: Yeah, it's great. So
0: a lot we can take out of it. So I'm looking forward to that chat at 5:30.
14: Excellent. Now part of our commentary team too at 3AW and 5AA, which we like. Thank you, Rowie. You are one of God's gentlemen. And you'll join Tim Jennifer, who is...
0: God bless you.
14: After this, Sports Show next.
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15: Get him, Georgie! Go now! Pick your head up, get after him!
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2: Partly cloudy this afternoon, cloudy tomorrow and 15. With the 4 o'clock news, I'm Mel Usher. Charges have been laid following yesterday's incident at Elizabeth East, in which a police officer was allegedly stabbed in the neck. A 27-year-old man has been charged with attempted murder, aggravated assault, aggravated threatened life, illegal use, carrying an offensive weapon, and assault on a prescribed emergency worker. He remains in intensive care under police guard with non-life-threatening injuries and is yet to be formally interviewed. The senior constable is expected to remain in hospital for several more days. Public sector nurses and midwives have voted not to accept the state government's latest pay offer, despite it being endorsed by their union. The matter will now move to arbitration. The union says its members have made their choice and they respect that decision. Poultry farmers and wildlife conservationists are on high alert after the first case of the deadly H5N1 bird flu strain was declared in Victoria. More from Brian Wilson.
3: The virus was detected in a seabird found near Portland in the state's southwest, with tests at the CSIRO facility near Geelong confirming the presence of the deadly virus. Victoria's chief vet, Dr. Graham Cook, saying the state now joins WA, South Australia, New South Wales and Queensland, actively monitoring for the virus.
4: We have people on the ground in the Portland area where this tern was detected.
3: Poultry farmer Brian Abed says the risks for the industry are high.
5: This H5 strain is far more virulent and can spread a lot quicker, so we are concerned.
3: Most poultry operations have been in lockdown for several weeks as a precaution. As yet, there have been no cases reported on any farms.
2: Senate inquiry hearings into the federal government's proposed overhaul of the NDIS resumed in Canberra today. It's the first of three additional hearing days set by the Senate after advocacy formed disability groups. The opposition has called on the government to stand down MP Luke Gosling after his arrest in Darwin. The 54-year-old has been charged with assaulting Northern Territory Administrator David Connolly. Mr Gosling has previously denied the allegations. Senior Liberal MP Tim Wilson says Australians must have trust and confidence in their elected officials.
6: Once someone has been charged like that, I think it's responsible of the government and the Prime Minister to stand down the special envoy while this matter is investigated and goes through its appropriate proceedings. We don't say this lightly or with enthusiasm.
2: And actor Ben Affleck has gone all the way on a celebrity edition of Who Wants to Be a Millionaire in the US. The $1 million will go to charity. Now turning to 5AA Sport, and the Crows have trained ahead of selection next hour. There's talk that draft pick Archie Ludewig will make his AFL debut this Sunday against Essendon, while Port play GWS on Saturday. Geelong go into tonight's round opening match at the MCG without key player Patrick Dangerfield. He's been replaced by Jack Martin, while the Pies bring in Lachie Schultz for the injured Braden Maynard. The game will be live on 5AA. To cricket, Adam Zampa has switched his domestic allegiance from New South Wales to Queensland. And we're heading into day 7 of the Commonwealth Games. Australia are top of the medal table with 47 gold, 21 silver and 35 bronze. Now checking 5AA traffic.
7: Afternoon at Surry Downs, Abuse Water Main, Yatlavar Road near Golden Grove Road, Manopara West Smash on Curtis Road near Ponderosa Road, Mount Osmond at Brankton on the freeway, outbound near the cameras, and we're slow going south road, it would sound. Quite busy right now, Brighton Road, Brighton with the camera, Salisbury Highway, Dry Creek. 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
2: Partly cloudy this afternoon, cloudy tomorrow 15, Saturday mostly sunny 15, Sunday showers increasing and 16. Right now it's 14 degrees. Now let's hear what's happening on Nine News tonight.
8: I'm Will McDonald. Tonight, an attempted murder charge for the man accused of slashing a police officer's neck at Elizabeth East, plus the hero postie who raised the alarm. On board the new Kangaroo Island ferry, the same price for a ticket, but a quicker and smoother ride. And a midfield reshuffle on the cards for the Crows. 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
9: Coming up, the Crows set to debut a big forward. 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
11: Yeah, thanks very much, Sam. Welcome to your Thursday night. It is selection night, and you know what happens normally sometimes out there in the burbs is you get a player that just can't make Monday's training, you know, got too much on. Then, you know, perhaps Tuesday, you know, it's normally your heavier session or else, but nah, still feeling a bit crook. But Thursday night, selection night, they just rip out onto the track. They're running on top of the ground looking $1 million. Welcome, Rowie. How are you, mate?
12: Yeah, that's probably
11: you
12: me.
11: You are Thursday night selection night specialist.
12: Well, it was my favourite day of the week. I used to be a bit cold on a Tuesday, and you're right, Wednesday was nothing. That was work day.
11: Back into it.
12: I do feel like that, but I woke up yesterday morning and only a squeak was coming out of my mouth.
11: You've got some issues. We know that.
12: Well, it'll be right. This could be the norm, but anyway, I say to people, it gives you a break from me.
11: You're doing us a favour. Is that what you're saying?
12: That's the sort of guy I am.
11: You are. You're a giver.
12: Cutting you some slack.
11: You are a giver. That's exactly right. There's no doubt about that. In your absence, though, there was lots of chat, and we had Nathan Van Berlo on.
12: I did like that chat. Now, who was that bloke from North Adelaide that was texting
11: in? Kept texting in. Stephen from North Adelaide just kept on texting in and asking questions, and we had to keep and it was good. He gave us all the ones you were keen on too. So, you know, Dan Curtin, Toby Murray being used off the bench
12: second
11: for
12: mark.
11: 38 minutes and all that business. So tried to answer all that. It may have perhaps stimulated something, to be honest with you.
12: Well, in fairness, we've all been whacking on about it for some time. So maybe the penny's dropped. It's Essendon on a Sunday. They're peanuts. They're like cones. It's that easy. So let's just get – look, they've got 4 weeks.
11: What chance are they?
12: They've got 4 weeks. They're no chance. They've got 4 weeks or four games to get it right. And starts with selection. It's about getting players into form. I'd love to see Archie back today. I know we're going to talk about it. They've got to build and rest the ones that need to. We're hearing Berry and maybe McAndrew. We'll get to that. Teams drop at 10 to 6. But they've got 4 weeks to get this right, because if they don't, it's bloody D-Day come finals.
11: Well,
12: no, they have to. It's huge, and they know it. They know it.
11: I asked VB last night, how do you now, post the Collingwood loss, how do you now go, okay, we want to try Curtin in the middle, we want to try this, you know, with our second ruck, we want to, and you got Essendon and Richmond, 17th and 18th. How do you actually know whether any of that is coming together? I reckon it's really difficult, because then you've got Freo, which you'll know everything then when you play Freo over there. But I reckon it's a difficult task the next 2 weeks.
12: Well, it's not, and they've left it too late. Well, let's talk about Dan Curtin. I think most scribes, most people that know the game have been calling for him in there. He's done a whole pre-season in it. They've taken till what, round 21 to even think about talking about. We still don't know if he's going to do it.
11: No.
12: I'd rather he have 2 weeks to work it out, because it's about the craft, it's about the pattern, it's about the time on ball, rather than throw him against Fremantle or wait to a final when we're 3 goals down in the third quarter. Hey, let's put Dan Curtin in there. No, it's perfect.
11: All right.
12: It's perfect.
11: Well, let's see.
12: But if you're going to do it, stick to it.
11: We'll find out. We'll go to – this is Nixie talking about the Dan Curtin one.
13: Yeah, DC's definitely in the conversation. It's been one we've looked at for a while now. From Dan's point of view, it's about making sure he's ready and found his game. We've trialled it in within games. He was fantastic in the pre-season. That seems to be all the commentary at the moment. But yeah, Dan's definitely one that if we don't have the availability through there, we've got some great options.
12: Dan's point of view? It's not Dan's point of view. What do you want? What's best for the team? Oh, it's Riley Filthorpe's point of view. No, it's not. It's your point of view. You're the bloody coach. Dan's point of view?
9: Well, let's hear Dan's point of view. He spoke on Channel 9 yesterday.
14: I mean, I trained there all pre-season, so it's definitely a role I feel like I'm ready for and I've got my head wrapped around. But at the same time, like, I have full trust in the coaches and they've got a great game plan. And yeah, they're really connected with us players too. So if the wing's what they want me to play, then I'm going to do that to the best of my abilities.
12: Of course he will.
11: Did you see me do that without my lips moving?
12: That was good.
9: Very good, Tim.
11: That was amazing.
12: Well, you got a touch of the ventriloquists.
11: Yes. Look, the last one is you've got some vision. You've definitely got some vision.
12: Oh, and before my time.
11: Have a listen to this.
13: Yeah, Ludo's one that's in the mix. I think there's a fair bit of excitement around what he's bringing, you know, the way he goes about his footy from his teammates, definitely from our coaching group about what we see. He's still an extremely raw young key forward. But, yeah, there's some football intelligence there. There's his attack on the ball's really strong. We're always mindful of the session that we've got ahead of us, making sure that we get that right and then sit down and sort of finalise. We don't play until Sunday, so we've got a bit still to work through. But I've got no doubt he's ready. I think he's enthusiastic about having a crack, and it'd be a good time for our group to inject some energy.
11: Well, this time last week, you predicted Archie Ludowick was going to make his debut.
12: Well, I was led to believe, my belief is, my understanding is, what an absolute admission to stuffing up selection last week. So this lad, Archie, misses out last week, should have played. Instead, they put Finbar Mailey in there. Now, I'm not going to knock Finbar Mailey, but, I mean, give me a spell. A kid that's coming up or a bloke that's done it before, and nothing against Finbar. He had a crack, but I think he was the lowest rated player on the field. I mean, we could see that with Toby Murray playing 34%. That is an absolute admission. They stuffed that up. Now, Archie didn't play last week. No sample player played last week.
11: That's right.
12: And now he comes in? Look, I'm glad he is, but 1 week too late, that is ridiculous.
11: Yep.
12: Anyway, I'm embarrassed.
11: Yeah, well, you had to apologise last week for your early crow, but now you got it right.
12: Well, I'm not going to claim. let's do this. If he is debuting... Well done, Archie.
11: If he is.
12: Well done, Archie. Well, we've got Rolly O'Brien in. He'll give us the wink, wink, nudge, nudge.
11: Oh, yeah. Okay.
12: But we love debutantes. Boy, he wasn't played. Last week's got me stuffed.
11: We'll see what happens there. Port Adelaide, we know they've had a problem with accuracy this year. Well, probably the last 5 years. So it hasn't been good, probably since Jay Shull's disappeared. So it's been a real problem and one that's lost them games this year. There's no doubt about that. Now, Jason Horne-Francis was asked about it on Triple M, and he spoke about what they did last year with a mindset coach.
15: We focused with our performance mindset person last year, which was Dave Stevens last year. We did a few things with him and he was out with us while we're doing our set shots and was speaking to us about that kind of thing and what we're thinking about before we're about to kick a set shot. Everyone's different. You know, some people might obviously be a bit nervous and some people might be saying to themselves that they want to take this kick and they want to take this moment on. And, you know, that's the kind of things that I think we need to be saying to ourselves. But it's definitely a thing we need to work on. Like, you know, you see the Crows all the time. They're taking shots from the boundary and they're slotting in, and it's a big momentum builder and pressure reliever kind of thing when you can kick a goal like that.
11: My thoughts initially are get the mechanics right first. I'm all for getting the mind right, but the routine must be the first thing. Get the physical routine happening and get that absolutely into the subconscious. Then I've got no problems with somebody coming in like that and saying, you know, what now? What's the thought process? What are you thinking and the like? Because if you've got that very good routine happening, you'll only need a small portion of the mindset. The actual routine, you'll be so confident in it that you'll go back and you'll do it like clockwork.
12: My read on that is it's talent and technique, then you get the routine, and then you get the mindset coaching. You're right. So I don't think it's got anything to do with talent. Horne-Francis can kick a goal. Mitchell Georgiades can kick a goal. Once you start alluding to it is between the ears, that bloke that you bring in between the ears better be bloody good.
11: Yeah,
12: because you're starting to highlight it.
11: Yeah.
12: So this minute you get there and you go, oh, God, I've got to kick this because I know we're going to be watching this 20 times on the fit. Nah, I'm not a fan of that.
11: If you just went and said, right, don't get too close to the man on the mark and sacrifice distance for accuracy, pick something out, I bet you they start kicking more accurately. Just Two tips like that. Well, it's simple as that.
12: It's clearly a problem, isn't it?
11: It is.
12: And they've highlighted it. And when you highlight something, what happens? Mm. You know when you've got a scab on your knee?
11: Yeah, I do.
12: And you just bang it every time, don't you?
11: Because it's there.
12: Because you notice it's there. Mm. It's raw and it's sore and it's you notice it. That's what they've done. They've picked off a scab.
11: Yeah. Look, they're playing the GWS, who are very inconsistent, but here's Horne Francis on them.
15: Big players and, you know, key to their team and talented players that are out, but they've still got a, you know, very talented list. Their back line's in good order with a few big names down there, and they're gonna have a crack through the middle of the ground, and which we're gonna have it up to us this week, and hopefully us boys can put together a four quarter performance like we, you know, probably did at the start of the year, and it's fallen away a little bit, but we know what they're like when they get their handball game going, and the tsunami they're hard to stop. So we're just gonna have to try hold that momentum this week and see how we go.
11: Logan Evans out. He's having a shoulder injury. Surgery. So he's definitely out. We'll see who comes in for him. But couldn't say there's too many left to look at. But I still think it's fine to keep looking at blokes that haven't played. You know, give them a go.
12: I would.
11: Mm, so
12: four games left.
11: Mm.
12: I reckon hold the tsunami back a little bit, but just maybe just let it have 5 minutes where it gets multiple goals.
11: So
12: and it's a fighting loss, and you still sit 15th. I just said what you're thinking.
11: Commonwealth Games.
12: How good are they?
11: I said the other night when you were here about the Krusty the Clown giving away gold medals in 1984. You didn't know Russia had pulled out. We have absolutely smashed it. It is...
12: record already, isn't it?
11: Record. We're talking in swimming, 36 gold. It's the most we've ever won.
12: Unbelievable.
11: It's just phenomenal. So I think, you know, overall 47 gold, 21 silver, 35 bronze.
12: Mm.
11: I mean,
12: I'm glad Gina Reinhardt's got big pockets.
11: Yeah, you're going to need a couple of utes to come in and pick these up.
16: She's paid out $1.2 million to the swimmers.
12: How put it this way, for swimmers,
11: when they come home, they're going to be done for excess baggage.
12: Okay.
11: Well, that's going to weigh the 747 down.
12: They'd want to hope that they gave Gina an ABN number because Mr. Taxman might be sitting at the terminal as well.
11: But, yeah, so we're flying through there. Some of the track and field's been really great to watch as well. I've really enjoyed that. Yeah. So it's great they're coming on. We had a text, I think, fly in earlier. So wouldn't it be great to have that in Adelaide? It's big infrastructure costs, and that's why Glasgow had had it a few years earlier.
12: And
11: Melbourne pulled out. Of course, they were looking to do all sorts of weird things regionally and all sorts of things. But I think
12: just pay your debt, Melbourne.
11: The one thing about it is, now we got Mike Turner on. He's coming on for Where Are They Now? He was in probably, I reckon, the best Commonwealth Games I saw, which was Brisbane in 1982. That was an amazing. Hopefully, he feels the same way. But it was amazing.
12: Carried the flag in Edinburgh. That was a good one.
11: Correct. He did too.
12: He won gold, 4,000.
11: That was the next one.
12: Yeah.
11: Yeah. So, gee, yeah, that'll be a good chat, and I look forward to that. Of course, went on to create the tour down under.
12: He's a ripper.
11: That'll be an absolute ripper.
12: Love Mike.
11: Our Reds are on. You weren't here last night, but we spoke to Panna Kikianis last night. He's obviously playing for us. We're taking on South Melbourne, which is
12: over there.
11: Over there, which is Ange Postecoglou's old club, so playing them in the first cup game. If we beat them, we keep going to the round of 16. Then. So
12: South Melbourne can't win.
11: Well, and we can't lose. Say that now. See, now we're in trouble.
16: Don't you? Not playing the clouds, come out.
11: Yeah, exactly. But just be careful. Yeah. Now, a young man that came in here when we were doing draft week, and you know it was building up to the draft and all the rest of it. Young Central Districts prospect, and he played league footy for Centrals, came out of the under-18s, Aidan Schubert.
12: Okay.
11: Got drafted after we spoke to him.
12: Yeah.
11: Went to Hawthorn.
12: Yes, he did.
11: He's making his debut this weekend.
12: Oh, well
11: done. Congratulations to Aidan and the Schubert family.
12: Love a good debutant. That's a great story. And that's a fair team to crack into.
11: Oh, yeah. Yeah, not easy. We're talking Hawthorn.
12: Well, they're
11: so,
12: top four.
11: Yeah. So, excellent result.
12: Well done, Aidan.
11: Now, a little story caught my eye, and I thought we'd get our listeners to join in here. 8223 0000. As you can hear the clicking in the background.
12: Yeah, this is a great story.
11: Well, a very stressful experience apparently has taken place in English cricket. And this is just sort of local cricket. The Saltburn Cricket Club has issued a statement after vision of Brian Devine seemingly clicking his fingers as the ball passes the bat.
12: So think of opposition first, players. And then as it passes the bat.
11: And he goes, it's exploded on social media.
12: How's that?
11: So Devine was then dubbed Clicky Ponting.
12: What, Clicky Ponting?
11: Ricky Ponting, Clicky Ponting.
12: Oh, Stephen, you dick.
11: Yeah, so there we go. So while the
12: Clicky Ponting.
11: While many pundits accused him of blatant cheating.
12: That is cheating.
11: They've ended up suspending him indefinitely while they try and solve this drama.
12: So is it gamesmanship or dead set cheating?
11: That's what we want to know. And I thought.
12: See, sandpaper's cheating.
16: Yes.
12: But clicking a finger, I suppose that is.
11: Yeah.
12: God, there'd have to be some great football stories.
11: It's not in the spirit of the game, that's for sure.
12: There'd be great golf and cricket stories of cheating.
11: Well, I was thinking, tell us about
12: Ponting.
11: While many pundits accused him of blatant cheating,
12: that is cheating.
11: They've ended up suspending him indefinitely while they try and solve this drama.
12: So is it gamesmanship or dead set cheating?
11: That's what we want to know. And I thought.
12: See, sandpaper's cheating.
16: Yes.
12: But clicking a finger,

0: indefinitely suspended and the like. So give us a good story when you got caught. So
1: you're umpiring the goals. Your son's under 10 team.
0: Oh, and you...
1: No, that's a point.
0: Yeah.
1: Clear goal. No, that's a point. Yeah. Out goes the one finger, it's not two.
0: But when
1: or you're
0: get
1: umpiring
0: caught?
1: Your kid's cricket.
2: Yeah.
1: Yep. Plum LB.
2: Yeah.
1: The castle's over. Nah, down leg
0: there's
1: side.
0: Plenty of that.
1: Yeah.
0: Plenty of that. I'll tell you a quick story. When I got caught, I was in the nets at school. And year 8 or 9. Anyway, my mate, I cracked him straight down for a 4. And he wasn't happy with that. So he bowls full toss at my head. That was the way we used to solve problems. And so I ducked underneath it. And the coach said, hey, be careful, because one can slip. Anyway, the next ball, straight, bean ball again, straight at my head. Anyway, I ducked under it. All the rest of it started laughing. And the teacher, the coach, went ballistic at my mate. He said, do that again, you're out. Anyway, he bowled a full pad on my head again. So he said, you're out. I said, you can't kick him out. And he says, yes, I can. He's gone. You're out. So he's gone anyway. I said, well, if you're kicking him out, I'm going as well because my mate Macca. So I start trudging across the oval and I realised I still had the bat in my hand. So I take the bat and off I go. I just keep walking with it. Anyway.
1: Well, hello, Stuart Sarridge. Double scoop.
0: No, it was a Slazenger. Slazenger.
1: And it went in the cupboard drawer?
0: So, no.
1: Never came back?
0: No, sold it.
1: You said, that's even worse. You sold it.
0: The teacher,
1: there's no eBay back then.
0: No. Well, we did it at school.
1: Okay.
0: Anyway, packed the bag, or the rest of it, sold it for $10.
1: And that's money back then.
0: In the bag, he's packed the bag. Noticed the Slazenger missing. He's lined us up and said, right, one of you has taken it. Now, there'll be no questions asked if it's returned. And Timmy, you're the captain. I want it returned to me, to the bag, and there'll be no questions asked, okay? I went, right.
1: I know where this is going.
0: Well, the bloke I sold it to, he was in the gang. Like, he was rough.
1: Oh.
0: Yeah. And I had to go and get the back off of him and...
1: Slip him back his 10.
0: Well, guess what happened? He charged me 15.
2: Oh. Smart business.
0: He's made 50% and I've had to give the back and make out somebody else stole it.
1: Well, he's a captain of industry now. He's the CEO of BHP.
0: Oh, it was a classic. Tell us when you got caught.
2: 8223 0000 on the back of Clicky Ponting.
0: Yeah,
2: one of the great yarns of the year. 22 minutes after 4, your call's next.
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5: 26 minutes after four, taking your calls on 8223 0000. When did you get caught on the back of this story the last 48 hours around Clicky Ponting over in the UK? He's been clicking at first slip. What a story it is at the moment. Right, when did you get caught? $50 Powers Voucher up for grabs. Here's traffic.
6: Afternoon, the RAA busy today, sorting out a couple of breakdowns. One at Holden Hill, Northeast Road near St. Holt's Road. Another one at Trop Park causing delays, Southern Expressway near Majors Road. And a burst water main slowing up proceedings tonight at Surrey Downs, Yatlevar Road near Golden Grove Road. Cameras, Martins Road, Parafield Gardens and the North-South Motorway, Dry Creek. 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Adelaide's most accurate traffic on 5AA.
7: Now we're going to Parkside. Peter.
8: G'day, fellas. How you going?
7: All right. Hey. All right. You heard us talking about Mike Turner.
8: Oh, have I got stories.
9: Hang on, Pete.
7: Gee.
9: Pete, we get you back. That was go, but don't use that swear word.
5: Hang on, let's just go to Charlie. We'll build some.
9: He won't swear again. It was a fraudulent slip.
5: We'll build some delay up because that's not great from Pete. Let's go to Charlie Happy Valley. Hi, Charlie.
7: Hey, it was a bit fruity. It was a bit fruity.
10: I used to drink with an old guy back in the 70s who was a former New South Wales Colts player, and he told me he or some other guy as a wicketkeeper used to have a rubber band around their glove. So when the ball would come past the bat, you know, just pull on it and...
7: Oh,
9: yeah, that's clever.
7: That's clever as well, Charlie.
10: Yeah.
7: Very clever. Wow.
9: Remember in the commentary box back in the day, they'd have a little hammer and a mallet and that's the bat hitting the ball and...
7: Very clever.
9: So he had that behind the stumps.
7: Very
9: like
7: nice.
9: Now, Pete.
7: One. Now, Pete, keep, best that, behavior, keep that fruity stuff out.
8: Sorry, mate. Remember the football bodysuit, rowing?
7: The Lycra.
8: Yep. Made it PDR Sport, my business. And,
9: okay.
8: And Jimmy, I remember you popping a pair of Port Adelaide shorts with a mate of mine called Peter Montesi for some bike nicks.
7: Yeah. Yes, indeed.
9: Oh,
7: yeah.
9: Cheap
7: stuff. We worked together, Pete. Yeah.
9: Okay.
8: Yeah.
7: Great bloke.
8: So, got a great story about Mike.
7: Go for it.
8: Righto. So, had this business called PDR Sport. We manufactured all the AFL jumpers, did Olympic outfits for the cycling for years and years and years. Mike romps into my factory, and I've known Mike a long time. We've been fellow cyclists. Charlie's Angels back in the day.
9: Oh, how good.
8: Right. So he rolls into my factory with Stewie O'Grady's yellow jersey.
7: Right.
8: And he says, Roey, I've got this idea for the Tour de Nanda. He says, I want you to do a couple of yellow jersey samples and a polka dot jumper for the King of the Mountains, one for the Sprints jersey and one for the young rider.
7: Yeah.
8: I want them done next week. I'm making a presentation to the state government, and I want them done immediately. I want them for free.
9: Jeez, he didn't ask for a lot, did he?
8: Now, in between was a few swear words, if you know Mike.
7: Yeah.
8: So anyway, we got it done.
7: Wow.
8: And Mike did an amazing presentation, obviously, to the state government, and got it through. And that was part of the props that was used to get the first one off the ground. We ended up doing the jerseys for the Tour and Under leaders jersey and all the other jerseys because of Mike, because of his, you know, Mike is loyal as hell.
7: Yeah.
8: But geez, he had, he called a spade a spade. And you can imagine being at the boardroom meetings with those public servants and Mike Turter telling him,
7: what's happening?
9: Oh, it's one of the greatest gifts to this state. It just keeps giving that TDU, and Stewie O'Grady's doing it now. We're going to speak to him. In business, you can pick two of these three, price, quality, and delivery. So if you want it done today, well, you've got to pay for it.
7: Yeah.
9: If you want it done today and you don't want to pay much for the price, well, the quality's going to be a bit crap. He asked for all three and got it.
7: And got it.
9: And he delivered.
7: Well done, Pete.
9: I look forward to speaking to Mike. He's a legend.
5: That is important. Well, where are they now coming up at 5 o'clock? Next, we're going to speak to Callum Wilkie, co-captain, of course, of St Kilda and South Aussie. Big, really good cause that he's doing very shortly.
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11: Good afternoon, Mel Usher with the news headlines. Charges have been laid following yesterday's incident at Elizabeth East in which a police officer was allegedly stabbed in the neck. Poultry farmers and wildlife conservationists are on high alert after the first case of the deadly H5N1 bird flu strain in Victoria. Senate inquiry hearings into the federal government's proposed overhaul of the NDIS scheme resumed in Canberra today. And in sport, the Crows and Port will name their round 21 teams next hour. Now checking 5AA traffic.
6: G'day there at Holden Hill, a breakdown on North East Road near Sutholz Road. Trot Park, a breakdown on the Southern Expressway near Majors Road. Surrey Downs, a burst water main, Yatla Vale Road near Golden Grove Road, and slow for works at Manopara West, Curtis Road near Ponderosa Road. Camera, Salisbury Highway, Dry Creek. 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Good different. Adelaide's most accurate traffic on 5AA.
11: The 5AA forecast, cloudy tonight down to 7, cloudy tomorrow 15. Right now it is 14 degrees. We'll have more news at 5 on 5AA, always Adelaide.
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5: 25 minutes to 5. Mike Turter joining us for Where Are They Now at 5. We're going to speak to Sam Doherty as well, former Blue. And now he's got a new memoir out, so we'll speak to him about that. And Riley O'Brien in the studio in just over an hour's time at 5.50 when team selection drops for both the Crows and Power, and there'll be some changes for both sides.
7: A great fundraiser that you're going to love to get involved with. It's called Footy Colours Day. 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
9: Yeah, and it's a great message. Jack Gunston, Jack Crisp, Joyce Simpson, among others. And our next guest is St Kilda's co-captain. He's one of us from South Australia. 174 games. Hasn't that crept up?
7: Hardly missed one from a
9: rookie. He's an unbelievable All-Australian, best and fairest. Great lad. Callum Wilkie, welcome.
24: Thanks, Rory. Thanks, Timmy. Thanks for having me.
9: Anywhere where footy can be a vehicle to push something and fight cancer, well, wow, that's a good one. Tell us about this Footy Colours Day.
24: Yeah, definitely. You're dead right. And sport, you know, brings everyone together in Australia. You know, it's part of our culture. And, you know, this is a cause, you know, that's probably somewhat affected everyone. I think cancer's probably, you know, affected everyone in some way, shape or form, whether that's a family member or something, definitely has in my case. And then to see what these kids go through and what their parents and their lives, how much it gets disrupted, it is quite sad, and they need a lot of help because it just gets disrupted from the get-go, and they get taken out of, you know, schools every life to, you know, come down and be near the hospitals that they've got to be near for treatment. So, no, it's a great cause, and like I said, you know, any day to sort of, you know, rep your footy colours, but this one's a very special cause.
9: Yeah, well, we've got Sam Doherty on. He's survived two lots of cancer. He's got a book out. Looking forward to that after 5 o'clock. But, Callum, not many families, you said, you're right, escape, I call it the Spanish dancer. It's not a sentence. It's actually a word. You just said then that you've got, not history, or you've got a story to tell around it as well. You want to share that?
24: Oh, yeah. Like, you know, two of my grandparents passed away with cancer. Mum went through breast cancer this year. She's, funnily enough, just come over to Melbourne after she finished treatment last week. So, you know, they caught it early, which was great. And she only had to do a, you know, a small stint of radiotherapy. But, yeah, like you said, it affects, you know, everyone really in some way, shape or form. So, yeah, I'm thrilled to be an ambassador for this because there's obviously, yeah, a connection for me. But, yeah, to see what these young families go through with their little ones. It's amazing. And to see the attitude and spirits that I've met a few of them and to keep holding their head up high. Fight Cancer does a great job in giving these parents accommodation to be near the hospitals, you know, because a lot of them are, you know, rural and they have to come down, uproot their life and spend a lot of time near the hospitals without, you know, properly working so they can be near their kids while they're getting treatment. So it's a great organisation.
7: Yeah, Cal, it's actually, having been involved with a children's charity for some time, Little Heroes Foundation here in Adelaide, one of the big pressures upon the parents is exactly that, especially if they're regional, is one, they got nowhere to live. Mm. Two, that, you know, something as simple as parking, it really does relieve a lot of pressure, especially when you're in the city trying to get to women's and children's hospitals and the like. So, and that the pressure upon marriages, there's a really high percentage, unfortunately, that break up through a period like that when you're dealing with a sick child. So there's so many elements to it that the Fight Cancer Foundation can actually help and assist when you're going through probably some of your toughest days.
24: Yeah, definitely. And we met a young family last night at their event, Jess and Jared, with their little Freddie, who wasn't able to come. But, you know, they live 4 hours near the border of Victoria and SA, and, you know, they had to uproot their life to come be 2 hours, you know, towards Stawell. And now they spend most of their time in Melbourne near the hospital and, you know, staying down at this accommodation which Fight Cancer provides. So,
7: right. You
24: know, you see those sort of stories, and so anything helps. And it's a great cause. And, you know, when you see it firsthand with what these families go through, it's quite amazing to see their attitude and the will that they still have and the fight that they have. And it's great to see.
7: Who got you involved, Cal?
24: Well, they reached out to me, and, you know, as I sort of spoke about, you know, what Mum's gone through, it's, you know, sort of haven't done a whole lot of, I guess, charitable work, and sort of really wanted to sort of push myself out there, because you can see the impact that us as, you know, AFL players can have on kids and people general in the public, and, you know, anything that we can do that, you know, can give a smile or make someone's day. And we just had a little one down at the footy club today at training who's going through leukemia, and the smile that we can put on their face for that brief period and get around them, it's priceless, and it doesn't take much time out of our day to make a little kid's, I guess, dream come true of meeting an AFL player or their favourite players and favourite team. So, yeah, it's not much skill far back, and it's great to give back.
9: Yeah, well, don't underestimate the power of that, Callum, especially when they're quality guys like yourself and Jack and Joy Simpkin, or I know there's others. Do you have kids? Are you married?
24: No, I'm getting married at the end of the year back in Adelaide, so just before Christmas. So, looking forward to that. So, yeah, once again, you know, kids will be on the horizon, so it does hit home to see what these young parents are going through, knowing I'll be one sooner rather than later.
9: Well, the thing with that is once you do have kids, that perspective just magnifies, and you think, God, how could that happen? So well done, Callum. Hey, just quickly, did you watch Kobe McDonald in that Gaelic football grand final? Because he's going to be one of you next year. I think you've got yourself a Cat B rookie there that's going to be a star.
24: Yeah, no, I keep hearing. I've seen a lot of the highlights and videos on the internet, and it came down to last year or whenever, and no, he's a ripping kid, and we're thrilled to have him. But yeah, it seemed like he tore it up there. It looked an amazing environment, and unreal to play in. So hopefully he can bring that luck that he brought to Mayo, and he can he can lift our curse on our footy club.
9: Well, sheesh, yeah. Well, that was a 75-year curse. That's a real good one, Callum. I forgot about that. Hey, Wildcard, you a fan of it? You're sitting tenth. Hey.
24: I mean, I must be now, considering we're sitting right in. I was obviously skeptical at first, but yeah, look, you know, we've probably been a bit up and down this year, but yeah, it's you know, all those four teams in there, sort of anyone can beat anyone on a given day, and such an even competition, probably besides Fremantle these days. So, you know, we've got still four games left to try and implement and cement a spot in that, and then who knows what can happen. But, yeah, you know, sort of treating every game like a final these last four, and then hopefully, you know, we can get a spot in it.
7: We got interactive with the text messages. Just ask Callum, will he stand Charlie Curnow this weekend?
24: yeah, probably for bits and pieces. I can't imagine I've probably got the full job on him, so... We'll see how they line up. I mean, they might chuck a few different things, but might not get the full job.
7: Yeah, I wouldn't want the full job. That's not fair, is it, mate? As simple as that. Have you seen and assessed the season so far? At times brilliant, at times frustrating?
24: Yeah, definitely. And we probably, you know, we lost some games early in the season that were probably frustrating, that we could have easily got the job done, but, you know, could have, would have, should have doesn't get you anywhere in this business. And, you know, we've, you know, been thereabouts against some of the good teams and let periods in the game just sort of get away from us and let them kick on top. But, we're building sort of nicely. Like, we've had a couple of games which have been a bit poor, the Geelong and Hawthorn game. But other than that, we've been really consistent throughout the actual the game. And but yeah, it'd be nice to knock off a good team. We've got Sydney this week. Neil should have got them done up there last kick of the day, which hurt us. But yeah, we're looking forward to it.
7: And the State of Origin, it's back 3 years, locked in, and a couple of big games for South Australia, WA next year and the Vics after that. Would you be keen to put on the
9: could
7: the strip?
9: Be the captain. Could be the captain.
7: Could be the first. Mm.
24: I think Jordan Dawson probably gets that job. But, yeah, if I got picked, I would be absolutely thrilled. Like, you know, all we wanted to do when we were teenagers is play state footy and play for SA. And I was lucky enough to win the Nationals in under-16s and under-18s. So
7: wow.
24: That
7: well
24: was
7: done.
24: Awesome to be a part of. Yeah, I'd love to rep the SA jumper. It would be a great experience.
7: Well, mate, you're doing a great job on and off the field. We really appreciate
9: well done,
7: your time. Keep it going, mate, and all the best in the upcoming weeks.
24: Thanks, Rory. Thanks, Timmy. Thanks for having me.
9: Good man.
7: That's Callum Wilkie.
9: He's a ripper.
7: He's the captain of St Kilda, and I think for a good reason there. And I'd love to see him playing state footy next season as well. So Footy Colours Day is a Fight Cancer Foundation's fundraising campaign. 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
5: Could he be the captain of the state team as well? It's interesting. We look forward to that next year. 14 minutes to 5 on this Thursday. We're going to speak to a young Giants midfielder. Next, here's traffic.
6: Afternoon at Holden Hill, a breakdown northeast road near Sutholz Road. Another breakdown at Trott Park causing delays. Southern Expressway near Majors Road and a smash at Linden Park. Port Rice Road near Mariner Street seeing solid delays through there for Savo. Manupara West, crash getting clean up there. Curtis Road near Ponderosa Road and a camera, Elizabeth Way. 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Toyota. Adelaide's most accurate traffic. On 5AA.
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5: At 10 minutes to 5, we are 1 hour away from team selection for Crows and Port Adelaide. Sounds like there could be a whole lot of changes for the Adelaide Crows, with some resting and some debutants, including Archie Ludewig, which is looking very likely. 1 hour away, we'll find out. And Port Adelaide, a couple of changes too, perhaps, on the way for them too. Riley O'Brien will be in the studio with us. Sam Doherty coming up. And at 5 o'clock, stay with us. Where are they now with Mike Turda?
7: Well, Port Adelaide take on GWS. It's going to be Saturday night, 6:05 our time here in Adelaide, and a young man that's just starting to make his mark at the Giants, a very tall midfielder, Jack Owl, our guest. G'day, Jack.
12: G'day, how you guys going?
7: Excellent, my friend. Now, first of all, just been watching a little bit of your background, how you got drafted and the like, and then building up. You look like now you feel a bit more confident at the level?
12: Yeah, definitely. I think that just comes with more footy you play. I think coming into the professional environment, I was a pretty raw sort of player. So I think, yeah, working closely with a lot of coaches and senior players has helped me in the last 2 years.
7: Yeah, you're 194 centimetres, and for a midfielder, that's a very good height indeed. But you move really well, mate. You're happy with your development so far?
12: Yeah, I think there was a little bit of physical development I had to work on in my when I first came to the club. But yeah, I think just I've always been taught through my years that, yeah, your fundamentals and skills are the most important thing.
7: That's very, very true. And the season so far for the Giants, it's been one of contrast, haven't it? Sometimes you can beat a Fremantle but lose to an Essendon. How's the coach being handled at Adam Kingsley?
12: Yeah, I think, not only the coaching group, but all us players probably found it quite frustrating. I think seeing what we can do compared to, some of the performance we've dished up is pretty disappointing. But, yeah, I think you can always take a little bit of confidence in, yeah, we can beat the best teams in our day, and yeah, we've got the skill set to do it. So yeah, as long as we remember that, and yeah, just work on some of those games that haven't gone our way. We're confident that we're still heading in the right direction.
9: Yeah, talking about development, I've got a lovely photo of you, Jack, from the GWS website. That moustache needs a bit of development. There's a little bit of bum fluff there, buddy.
7: That's a bit harsh,
9: hey?
12: He might shaved it yesterday. So
9: good boy, Jack. Yeah. Yeah, mate, BOG this week, son. You can't go rocking that thing out on an AFL footy field, can you? Be honest.
7: It'll come back stronger.
12: Yeah.
9: It will.
12: Nah, I had negative feedback from the boys, so, yeah, safe and ready to go.
9: Yeah. Was some of that negative feedback from your skipper, Toby Green?
12: Yeah, Toby wasn't a big fan of it. I think it was a few others that, didn't love it. So I think got that feedback, took it on board, and good to go, clean shaven.
9: See, good honest feedback is good for your football. Mm. Fantastic. Hey, just on feedback and that, what do you think of Adam Kingsley as a coach? How are you enjoying his connection and direction?
12: Yeah, I've got along really well with him since I've got to the club, I think. Yeah, I love the way he coaches in terms of he's got really clear expectations of us. In terms of, I think his footy brain's unbelievable. Like when he tells you stuff one-on-one, he's always on the money. Mm. I think just his honesty is something I really value. So, good. Yeah, I'd love to get to know him.
9: Who's your midfield coach?
12: Wayne Cripps.
9: Oh, okay. Yep. And is Ben Hart still out there?
12: Yeah, Ben Hart. He's working with the backs now.
9: Good. Oh, Benny. He goes right, old Benny.
7: Well, he knows what he's doing.
12: Yeah.
9: He wouldn't have liked the moustache. He was always clean-shaven. Good on you, Jack.
7: He's got good manners. Hey, Jack, what... studying Port and having a look at them, and they didn't have a great week last week, but what's been the review like on them?
12: They're sort of still with us, but they really value defence, so that's something we have to be ready for. Their defensive intent and the way they defend the ground is something we have to be ready for, and then I think a lot of talk's also there about us. Like, we know if we play our way that we're going to be a pretty hard team to beat, so if we get some of our offensive things back on track, we'll be in good stead.
7: It certainly hasn't been a great year for you injury-wise, has it? So some really good players going down in all of the segments of this season. But is anybody close to making a comeback?
12: We have Jake Riccardi coming back in VFL this week. Ollie Hannaford's playing VFL this week. I think obviously it has been a frustrating year, but those boys have also been really good in supporting us and helping us out throughout the season.
9: Continuity is a massive thing for team form. You've been butchered again with injuries, and it's not just the first year. God, for some reason up there in Sydney, in the greater Western Sydney, you cop your fair share.
12: Yeah.
9: Yep, that's about it.
12: Yeah.
9: Fair call. There's nothing really to say, is there? But
12: yeah, you, I know.
9: What I guess I'm getting at, and Timmy touched on it, your best is very, very good. When you get your best 24, 25 through there, but the swing in form between that and you're not so good, do the coaches dwell on it? Is it is that a work on, the form of the team?
12: Yeah, I think the form is definitely a work on. Like, we've done a lot of sort of mental work as well. We've got a great psychologist at the club who does a lot of work on that side of the game.
9: Yep.
12: But yeah, Toby sort of spoke to us a few weeks ago, and he's like, "Yeah, we don't really care who's on the field. We've got the same expectations, and yeah, it's a good opportunity for others to stand up in the absence of someone else does."
7: Who's put their arm around you, Jack? Who sort of said, "Come here, young fellow. I'll show you this. I'll show you that."
12: Yeah. Well, Finn Callahan's been massive for me. Tom Green as well. In his knee this year, he's been singing every one of my reviews, helping me out everywhere he can. So he's been massive. But yeah, I think we got a really good culture up here in terms of welcoming interstate players. I mean, not many of the boys are from Sydney. So yeah, everyone sort of understands what it's like to move away and is really good at wrapping arms around each other.
7: Yeah, you were Wentworth boy?
12: Yeah, Wentworth.
7: Yeah, because it's a strong Aussie rules area, isn't it?
12: Yeah, it is.
7: Yeah.
12: I lived on the Victorian side of the border in Mildura.
7: Yeah, right.
12: But yeah, it's a pretty strong football area. It's
7: a strong football league, indeed. So, and when you guys came and you first came into the club, and you're saying about we've got a really good culture, what was the first thing you noticed? I always say that first impressions, you only get one chance at them.
12: Yeah, I think everyone was really loving, like, the way they treat everyone as family and sort of care. The care is probably the first thing I noticed. And then on the track, I just couldn't believe how hard some of the boys train, the competitiveness. And, yeah, just the effort everyone puts in is, yeah, I think it's a real one-one is what has made the club, yeah, been really successful over the years.
7: And the beauty of this is once you've played a few games, you go into your next pre-season going, well, I know that there's another level again, don't you?
12: Yeah. I think, yeah, I really value sort of getting this experience now and sort of understanding playing on some gun midfielders, like playing on Isaac Heaney last week, sort of learning what makes them great, and I think, yeah, puts me in really good stead over the pre-season and coming years.
7: Did he say anything to you?
12: Nah, he shook my hand at the start of the game, but since peace went much after that.
7: was it?
9: Two ships in the night. You were like an owl.
7: Yeah. See you, Jack. Goodbye.
9: All eyes.
7: Oh, classic. Oh, there you go. He's a winner. He doesn't want to talk to you. Get it, mate. Classic. Hey, look, all the best
9: Jack,
7: for the future of your career, Jack. And it should be a great game between you and Port Adelaide Saturday night here at Adelaide Oval. First time you'll be playing on Adelaide Oval?
12: Yep.
9: Yeah, well done. Have a ripper, mate.
12: Oh, thanks a lot. Really appreciate it.
7: Here we go. Jack, our guest, a very tall midfielder, 194 centimetres, moves pretty well, got some good hands, and
9: that's
7: unselfish
9: the modern footballer
7: flyer.
9: Right there.
7: And I tell you what, he's almost
9: the
7: model,
9: prototype.
7: Isn't he? Almost
9: that's
7: the prototype. Here
9: prototype.
7: You go. 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
9: See you, Rennie.
15: See you,
9: Roy. He just joined in. Did he tell us that Archie Ludwig's in?
7: Yeah, no, he wanted to know, he's thinking about painting. 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
9: he
7: the back.
9: He did. 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
9: I know. 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Is it sugar soap? 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Is that what you call them?
7: Well, accessories.
9: All the knick-knacks.
7: Accessories.
9: All the accessories. Mm. You are getting better at this.
7: At the painting, no.
9: You could, you know what?
7: At advice, yeah.
9: You could easily be my... We had a special word for it. It's
7: sidekick.
9: Yeah. No, it was.
7: Oh, like a trade assistant. Trade assistant.
9: We used to call, yeah, trade assistant. Yeah, you could have been my lackey, is what we used to call
7: it. Oh, yeah, that'd be me.
9: You've gravitated to lackey.
7: Yeah, because
9: I'm pro.
7: Yeah.
9: Anyway, we're talking about Crowies. Love this company. These are the things you tick. South Australian.
7: Yeah.
9: Done. South Australian. Gee, they're the best. 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I just love their staff because they will help you out. And as Timmy says all the time, as a good lackey should, I only want to do this once.
7: Yeah. Mm.
9: We're not going to move these cover sheets.
7: Do it right.
9: I only want to do it once and do it right. Do it with Crowies. There's a store near you.
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17: Cloudy down to 7 tonight, cloudy tomorrow and 15. With the 5 o'clock news, I'm Mel Usher. Charges have been laid today following yesterday's incident in which a police officer was allegedly stabbed in the neck at Elizabeth East. A 27-year-old man has been charged with half a dozen offences, including attempted murder. He remains in intensive care under police guard with non-life-threatening injuries and is yet to be formally interviewed. The senior constable is expected to remain in hospital for several more days. Government Minister Blair Boyer has told Seven he's wishing her a speedy recovery.
18: I think sometimes we take it for granted and we think that things like that only happen elsewhere overseas, and it is incredibly rare in South Australia. We are such a safe state, but sometimes it happens. And I know that last night the Acting Premier Khaya Ma went to the hospital to visit the officer to inquire about her well-being and speak to her, which I think that's the right thing to do.
17: A drink-driving mother has avoided jail after a rollover claimed the life of her son, who was not restrained in the vehicle. 48-year-old Miranda Taylor was sentenced in the district court today. She'd been drinking alcohol when she made the decision to drive on June the 21st, 2022, when her sedan rolled at Copley. The children, who were unrestrained, were ejected from the car. Her 4-year-old son died at the scene. 3 others were injured. Taylor was sentenced to 4 years and 3 months jail with a non-parole period of 3 years, but she was ordered to serve it on home detention. The judge, citing the emotional scars she'll carry for the rest of her life. She's also been disqualified from driving for a decade. The nurses' pay dispute will now move to arbitration after they knocked back the state government's latest offer. The government says it's disappointing, as it's the maximum it can offer without compromising the state budget. The result will not impact the 2% salary increase set to come into effect from October, following a 4% increase in January. Australia's peak construction body says more needs to be done to ensure enough homes are built for our future. Latest data shows nearly 50,000 less homes were built than required under the National Housing Accord last financial year. Danita Warne from the Master Builders Australia says all levels of government need to work to overcome the shortfall.
19: But also doing the numbers that we have committed to do, which is around about 253,000 homes per year for the next 3 years.
17: There are security concerns for One Nation leader Pauline Hanson, who will hold an event in Melbourne on Monday. The venue has planned to black out windows and beef up security. One Nation Victoria candidate for the upcoming state election, Ricky Lee Tyrrell, says the protests will be like what Pauline Hanson saw in Melbourne last time, and they're unnecessary.
20: A lot of people like to carry on about change, and they're afraid of change, and they see One Nation as bringing change to Victoria, but we're not here to bring bad change. We're here to bring positive change to Victoria.
17: Turning to 5AA Sport, it's selection night for the Crows and Port, and there's talk draft pick Archie Ludewig will make his AFL debut for the Crows this Sunday against Essendon, while Port play GWS at home on Saturday. Well, there'll be a major shift in tradition when Collingwood and Geelong players run out on the MCG tonight. More from Eddie Summerfield.
3: Collingwood has run out to good old Collingwood forever for decades, but tonight against Geelong, the club's songs won't be played. Players will instead enter the ground to a song chosen by them. Collingwood will revert back to tradition next week, but the club is intent on changing and challenging how things have previously been done.
17: Now checking 5AA traffic.
6: At Gibbs Cross, at Craystall, Calfort, Bryans Road near Grand Junction Road, heavy delays through there. Holden Hill, a breakdown getting sorted. Northeast Road near Sutholz Road, and more delays with a smash at Linden Park. It's on Portrush Road near Mariner Streets. Getting busy right now, South Road through Edwardstown with cameras, Salisbury Highway, Dry Creek, and Montague Road at Cavan. 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Adelaide's most accurate traffic on 5AA.
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17: Cloudy tonight down to 7, cloudy tomorrow 15, Saturday mostly sunny and 15, Sunday showers increasing 16. Right now it's 12 degrees. 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
22: I'm Will McDonald. Tonight, an attempted murder charge for the man accused of slashing a police officer's neck at Elizabeth East, plus the hero postie who raised the alarm. 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
5: It's 8 minutes after five. Before we get to our next segment,
33: hot off the press.
9: Yes, so two debutantes, Oscar Ryan, 187 centimetres, a rebound defender slash wingman in his third year, will come in for debut. So, Oscar, well done, mate. And Archie Ludewig, we knew that, key forward, should have played last week, 197 centimetres, getting up near 200, can mark the ball, terrific. Looks like Wayne Miller is out, whether that's managed. Peatling looks like he'll be out managed, so too Murray. We don't know yet about McAndrew, but Archie, Cook and Keane will definitely, I would say, come in. There could be five or six changes. And the big one for me is Riley O'Brien. Will he come in? He'll come into the studio at 10 to 6 with that team. So two debutantes. Look, any debutante to play there, you know, AFL is exciting. So
5: that is
9: well
5: awesome.
9: Done. Oscar and Archie.
5: So the Crows will announce a squad at 5:50 for Sunday's game, but that is a big couple of announcements for Crows fans. Right now, all thanks to Walco, who are at the centre of SA's biggest cover-up. With their incredibly good-looking Walco mesh pool cover, it's time for this.
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0: Yes, a man, it's a household name here in South Australia and especially Adelaide. An incredible...
1: Colin.
9: Yep.
1: They helped us out really magnificently at the Adelaide Superdrome, and they were with us in the early years, two or down under. But yes, he's right.
9: Yeah.
1: He did all our jerseys for us and, you know...
9: That
1: good local people that really helped us out.
0: He said you gave him a lot of notice. This

0: race, and that is to have the teams that you see at the Tour de France, the jerseys on a start line in Australia at a race, just like you would when you travel to Europe to see a big race. That's what I wanted to duplicate in every aspect, in the barriers, the finishing art, the way it sounded, the way it looked, everything about a European race I wanted to bring here. And thankfully, it just went off its tree on the on day one down at the East End. I just, you know, we were hoping for 10,000 and nearly 50,000 people turned up. And we looked at each other and we said, shit, we struck a nerve with this. We're on our way, you know.
1: And it was incredible, Mike. You know, you mentioned Pete Montesi there. He was a mate of mine, and he gave me a ring because we lost Pete 6 years ago. And
0: his brother, yes, Peter was great for cycling in general, and sadly we did lose him. His brother, John Montesi, came up with the name Tour Down Under.
1: Oh, really?
0: And he came up with a logo because it was in the marketing department.
1: That's right.
0: In tourism. And John, I said, John, we need a name for this race. I don't want the bloody Tour of South Australia and Tour D South Australia. Stick that all up your ass. I want a decent name for this race, and I want a logo. So off he went. He'd come back a week later. He had his presentation folder, and he opened it up. The first page was Tour Down Under.
1: Wow.
0: But that's it, John. Don't want to see anything else. That's the name of the race. Now let's have a look at your logo. And again, the first slip of the board, that was the boomerang man on the bike and all the business. I said, John, you're a champion. That's it. You've done it.
1: That is incredible.
2: Yeah.
1: Unbelievable. Unreal.
0: Yeah,
1: because
0: John Montesi and, of course, his brother Pete.
1: Yeah, because Pete rang me and said, hey, mate, what are you doing? I said, oh, not much. Because I was on holidays. He said, can you come and give us a hand? I said, do what? He said, we've got to set up the Port Adelaide leg for the start of 99.
0: Yeah.
1: And I was down there grabbing billboards and you loaded stuff up.
2: 1999.
1: Yeah, it was
0: 1999. We had to start at Port Adelaide because I had to go to Port Adelaide, didn't I? Being a Port Adelaide boy.
2: Good on you.
0: Big crowd, about 10 or 15 turned up in the heart of Port Adelaide to see him off. And then we had 23 kilometres of neutral before we got the bottom of Tea Tree Gutter Hill to start the bloody thing. Jeez, nearly killed me, didn't he, we got there.
1: Oh, what an incredible story.
2: So road or track, Mike, you pick one.
0: Oh, well, I'm a trackie by heart, but, you know, I was a South Australian road champion, rowing, for God's sake, but I love road racing. I love cycling. I love it.
2: Yeah.
0: But I'm a trackie by heart. But that's where I did all my business. But I love riding the road too. It's just different, but I just love it all.
2: You know what, Mike? We've always loved your career. You're such a modest champ. When anyone talks about you, you divert the conversation. I bumped into Mike not that long ago. Same thing,
1: but
2: mate.
1: The passion for this. It's exactly. Yeah,
2: you're a gift. You're a treasure. And what you've given us is the TDU. And I know you're proud of it. And we are too. And let's hope it lives long. Like you, Mike, and I hope you catch plenty of King George whining.
1: Keep bagging out, mate.
2: Don't be an idiot and go when the bloody bloodworms are running. You should have texted me.
0: You reckon it's the bloodworms?
2: It's the bloodworms. Yeah.
0: The dirty mongrels. Oh, that's why. Okay, right. How long do I have to wait?
2: Just wait till the next full moon. They're as full as a pair of fat ladies' undies, those King George.
0: Right.
2: So just rest up, buddy. Love your work.
0: Good on you, Rowie.
2: See you, mate.
1: Thanks, Mike. Really appreciate it. Mike
2: Turner,
1: our guest for Where Are They Now? Thanks to Walco.
3: It certainly is. 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Mike Turner, our guest. It's 24 minutes after 5. Here's traffic.
4: Afternoon at Jeb's Cross, a crash on Bryan's Road near Green Junction Road. Got heavy delays through there. Linden Park, a smash, Port Rush Road near Mariner Street. Big delays there too, and heavy delays as well at Salisbury, the Savo. It should all have a crossing fault on Park Terrace near the Salisbury Highway. Cameras today, Elizabeth Way, Elizabeth and Salisbury Highway, Dry Creek. 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Adelaide's most accurate traffic on 5AA.
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5: A local cricketer was actually suspended indefinitely at the Saltburn Cricket Club in England because he was clicking as the ball went past the bat.
4: So he's sitting at first slip.
5: He got it. Bang and edge and out. All the rest of it.
4: You're
5: so
4: out.
5: He got caught. And now he's suspended indefinitely. So we've asked a question. When did you get caught? Got Anthony at Prospect. G'day, Ant.
14: G'day, Stephen. G'day, Tim. How are you going?
5: Good.
14: Boy, did I get caught at college cricket.
5: Ooh. Tell us about it.
14: We were batting and we were two for about 20, and being a bowler, I was number 11. So I thought I'd sneak out to the corner deli and get a pie. Started talking and I thought, gee, I'd better get back. And when I get back, we had an almighty collapse and the whole team, including the umpire, were staring at me walking towards them, wondering what the hell was going on. And, yeah, I was they were going to ask the other team to bat, but they got me back on, and I got caught out.
13: That's great.
4: Oh, Anthony.
13: That's great.
5: Good work, Anthony.
13: How about they going to get
5: moral
13: a pie?
5: Moral of the story is cricket, and especially when you're batting,
13: yep.
5: Anything can happen.
13: Yep. You
4: See,
13: can't wander inside.
4: It lends itself to
5: anything can
4: cricket,
5: happen.
4: Golf. That,
5: you know what? Too much time to think
4: too
5: about
4: much time.
5: It. Too much
4: darts,
5: time.
4: Darts. Can you cheat at darts?
5: Difficult. Difficult. Yeah.
4: Snooky, you can, eh? What's that over there? Next minute, one ball goes in the side pocket.
13: 5:30 headlines are coming up. Riley O'Brien's in this next half hour. In 20 minutes, we're going to have the teams for Crows and Port Adelaide. We know Adelaide have two debutants in Oscar Ryan and Archie Ludewig. The rest all to come.
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15: Good evening, Mel Usher with the news headlines. A van has gone through a T-junction and ended up crashing into the side of a house at Pennington. The nurses' pay dispute will now move to arbitration after they knocked back the state government's latest offer. Optus is facing court action over the 000 outage last year. And in sport, we're heading into day 7 of the Commonwealth Games. Now checking 5AA traffic.
16: Afternoon, a crash at Jepps Cross to look out for. Big delays too. Bryans Road near Grand Junction Road with delays. Linden Park, more delays there with the smashed Portrush Road near Mariner Street. Those delays are outbound. And Salisbury Level Crossing fault causing headaches and delays as well. Park Terrace near the Salisbury Highway. Slow going south through Edwardstown, kind of normal this time of night. And a camera at Montague Road at Caffin. KFC have just wrapped up a new Christmas in July daily deal. 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Adelaide's most accurate traffic on 5AA.
15: The 5AA forecast, cloudy down to 7 tonight, cloudy tomorrow 15. Right now it's 12 degrees. We'll have more news at 6 on 5AA, always Adelaide.
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13: At 24 minutes to 6 on this Team Selection Thursday, Riley O'Brien's going to join us in studio very soon at 5.50 when teams drop, which includes two debutants for the Crows. We have Port Adelaide double pass to the locker room to give away at 6, so stay listening for your chance to play. And tonight, it is Thursday night footy, the Cats and the Pies, and this will be some sort of game at the MCG, but guess what? The toss has already been done.
5: Wow.
13: Because the entrances are going to be very unique tonight. It's NRL style.
5: Yeah.
13: So both clubs have agreed that they're going to run out the gates about 2 minutes before the bounce, and they're going to run straight into their positions, no warm-ups, and just get going off the top. So the toss has already been done. The Cats are going to kick to the punt road in. How weird is that behind the scenes? They've done the toss an hour and a half before the game.
4: Are they that nervous about the NRL, are they? How about just nailing this next TV deal?
13: Strange, isn't it?
4: Anyway. There's some autobiographies and some memoirs that we land on our desk. And this one in particular, Timmy, you couldn't put the damn thing down. It's an absolute ripper. What It Takes, Sam Doherty. It's a terrific story of grit, fight, courage, twice beating cancer, an addiction with gambling. There's been mental health and injuries, three-time ACLs and multiple injuries. To all put that into a short...
5: He's only 33.
4: And then only have just retired. I speak of Sam Doherty. Mate, welcome and congratulations on your story today. And more than that, thanks for sharing it.
25: No worries. Thanks for having me on, firstly. But, as you've read out, it's a fair journey to go through in I'm trying to say young, 33 years old, but
5: yes,
25: it feels like I've lived a couple of lifetimes in one. But no, I had a ball putting it out and getting it on pages with Conrad Marshall. He did an amazing job of getting all my thoughts and all my stories out onto page and written so well. But yeah, as you said, there's a fair few ups and downs throughout the journey.
4: Yeah, and hopefully more ups now, family and all that. Now, we have a saying at Nord, it's Latin fortis in Priscilla. Most football clubs have a Latin saying. It means strength in adversity, and we all try to live that. Sam, you did. I mean, 99% of footballers that play at your level would have not got cancer, and 99% of them would not have done three knee reconstructions. You're naught from two there, Sam. I mean, it's an amazing journey, mate.
25: Maybe I'm a hidden Norwood person. Maybe who knows?
4: Yes.
25: I'm in the wrong state, but as you said, I hit my fair share, and that's to say it lightly. It kind of felt for a few years there that every year had some form of really harsh lesson to be learnt by me, and it's funny though. I wouldn't do it any other way, which is a bit of a weird comment, but. To be able to go through life and to learn as much as I have in my football career, went for 13 or 14 years, and to jam as much of life lessons into it and learn and grow and adapt and kind of change who I was and the way I think and develop so much gratitude and perspective on the world. It's more a gift than anything, which is a strange thing to say, but yeah, it didn't make getting over some of those things all that much easier in the moment.
5: How would you describe your personality style? Sam,
25: personality style now?
5: Yeah, you would have had some moments, but I'm interested now.
25: Yeah, I think I'm well thought out to start with. I am quite stubborn at times, which I feel like you kind of need to be able to kind of go through what I've gone through and be able to kind of keep getting back up. Most people probably would have just said this is too much, too hard. I was too stubborn on wanting to make it as a footballer to give it away, but I think grateful is probably the new term that I definitely probably didn't have when I was younger, and I don't know, maybe it's not a trait that many young people have, but I just feel very happy and content with my life, happy with where I'm at, grateful to be able to have two healthy young kids, a loving wife, the career that I had, plus the opportunity to get to do what I do now, and then ultimately to be able to release a book. If I'm a Phillip Island boy down south of Victoria in the country, never in my wildest dreams did I think I'd be writing an autobiography that people actually wanted to buy and read about. It's pretty cool to sit here these days and with the perspective of all of that and kind of think of how far I've come in sort of, 15 years since I left Phillip Island.
5: Well, I asked that question deliberately because I think the stubbornness is the bit that obviously kept you coming back after, you know, the three ACLs and the two bouts of testicular cancer to be able to keep coming back. You've got to be pretty stubborn and in your ways of trying to achieve. So I'd love those facts. But what I was wondering, the one where you've come back and rehabbed in 6 months, is that stubborn or is that a person that just wanted to shorten his career?
25: Stubborn or stupidity? They're probably the same. Probably the same coin, just different sides.
5: It's incredible. No, I don't know how you could have done that.
25: Well, to be honest, there's a bit that goes behind the scenes. I was a kind of all in at all costs through, and maybe that's part of, I know, rehab and being able to get back from these things. I was willing to lay it all on the line to risk failure, and I think that there's something in that in itself. And I made a decision at the start of that year, if I did my knee trying to get back to play finals to try and take the club to the ultimate success. And if that meant that I failed and my career finished up, that sat really comfortably on my shoulders. And I think ultimately there's that aspect of it. Plus I just trusted my ability to be able to do the work. There's a lot of life lessons in saying and thinking about things, but ultimately the best plans only work if you're willing to go the extra yard and put in the ultimate sort of amount of work ethic that you need to do to be able to do it. And I definitely had that in across my career.
4: Sam Doherty, our guest. It's an Affirm Press publication. It's a case-bound section, so dust jacket, 8-page, 4-colour insert in the middle, Timmy, with some nice gloss varnishes on it. I'll get to them in a minute.
5: You're very impressed with that.
4: It's a quality publication. You've got there's no chapters, which is weird, but Andrew Russell's in there. I read that chapter, if you like. How good was he for you and good for the club? And we're a little bit biased here. He's one of our much-respected high-performance managers.
5: And he was called at Port Adelaide when we won the flag.
4: He was at Port Adelaide, yeah. Sam?
25: Yeah, he's an absolute superstar. And he kind of came, I think he came to the club when I did my second knee. So he essentially was there from number two ACL through to the back end of my career.
4: Jeez.
25: And just an absolute superstar. Someone that I trusted wholeheartedly with my body and my mind. And I think he loved working with me because I was probably the type of athlete that he loved working with, guys that were a bit different and left the field in terms of their way of thinking. I always challenged the way he thought and what he said and made sure that we're on the same page and worked a program that suits us both. And someone asked me this at an event the other night about when I do go through rehabs, the club full of the club support, ultimately the whole of the club support, but I was a big person for kind of getting the right people in the boat with you and making sure that team was kind of all small enough that you can have the conversations you need to have, but then ultimately once you're going, and he was unbelievable for me. A lot of the stuff that we went through, like going back-to-back ACLs and trying to rehab that, there's not many people who have done that, let alone testicular cancer and chemo and flying blind on those rehabs. We trusted his expertise of general fitness and footy knowledge. There wasn't exactly a rule book or something to follow, in, so to speak, in terms of what rehab to do, so... I also just loved, the one thing I loved with Jack, and he kind of let me do this, was I was just willing to explore the parts of the body and the mind that a lot of people aren't willing to go to. And I love that part of footy. It really can, you can really test yourself and test what's possible, and it shows you the power of the mind. And he was such a big advocate for that. Mm. So to help me through was, you won't hear me say a bad word about Andrew Russell, that's for sure.
4: Well done. And the other chapter's Natalie Doherty, your lovely wife. Behind every good man, they say there's a better woman. I'm just going to read this out because your recollection of this that I read, Sam's a bit different. This is Nat. After two kids, recalling things is not my strong suit, but Sam and I met in year 7 and we did not like one another at the start. He bullied me. Boys are dumb. Your recollection is it was love at first sight. Mate, get on the same page, Sam.
25: Yeah, well, that's probably the exact thing of two perspectives, isn't it? She thought I bullied her. She thought I didn't like her. What was the old thing? You bully the girls that you like in school?
4: You were playing hard to get, Sam.
25: I was playing hard to get. I was chasing her down.
4: but year seven, I mean, God, wouldn't it be 11 or 12?
25: Yeah, we didn't go to primary school together. We met in year seven and started dating in year nine. And
4: goodness,
25: here we are, however many years later that is, with two kids and been married for nearly six years. So, as you said, behind every great man is an even better girl. And I owe a lot of my life and success to her and her ability to kind of keep me my head above water at times has been amazing. And it's amazing to kind of gone through so much in life with someone else and to be able to share that experience, even though it has been traumatic at times, to say the least.
5: Sam, Carlton itself, and we've got a couple of diehard Blue fans here at work who ride the highs and the lows, and you can see the passion coming out in them. But it's been an up and down journey, hasn't it, for the footy club itself? And of course, this year you yourself had some moments with them. How's it your relationship with the club now? Because it's obviously into another segment with Josh Fraser at the helm and maybe another coach to come and the like, but how's your relationship now?
25: Yeah, the relationship's fine. It's not like I'm in there very much at all.
5: Yeah.
25: I'm in the media, so that you guys would understand this. It's to be honest and respectful and all of that in the media, sometimes that's going to tread on toes of people. And I know it's definitely taken adjusting for me this year in terms of
5: learning that.
25: And then ultimately it's an adjustment for the fans. I've been at the football club for 14 years and I've been in the same boat as them, and you never hear any player come out and say anything about their own club while they're there. But ultimately my job is to critique and sit on the outside now, and as much as I like to protect them as much as I can, I'm also a very honest person, so I'm going to give my opinion where it's there. So but it's been a really interesting year, and a lot of learning, and transitioning out of footy has got its challenges. Definitely trying to navigate a new world into a new job whilst trying to do it at your best, whilst giving your own values and what you like to live. It's definitely got its challenges, but we're fine. I speak to Cripper very regularly, and Kerr's 250th this week, and I'm off to the game as a supporter this weekend, which I'm really looking forward to. I haven't been because I commentate them all the time, but I don't go and just sit in the stand. So I'm taking my daughter, first time us going just to the footy together. So I'm very excited for the weekend.
5: That's great news.
4: Well, it is an inspirational memoir. It's in all good bookstores. It's an Affirm press publication, and it's a classy little number that you'd put on your coffee table, pick up. You won't be able to put it down. It's a great read. Sam, just simply thanks for sharing, because there's some adversity in that, and you've shown great strength. Thanks for your time.
25: No worries. Thanks for getting me on to have a chat about it.
4: Well done.
5: Thanks, Sam
4: Doherty there. Go and get it. It's a great read. Now, people fight over this. There's that many bloody Carlton people here.
5: Carlton family. They love it.
4: Once you're a Carlton boy, you're a Carlton boy. Great read. Sam Doherty, our guest.
13: It certainly is. It's time for a break. We'll check traffic next. Riley O'Brien's in the studio with us, and we'll have the teams for Crows and Port.
16: Seeing quite big delays for the drive home at Jepps Cross. Due to a crash on Bryans Road near Grand Junction Road. Delays are outbound there. Lyndon Park, more delays with the smash Port Rice Road near Mariner Street, and level crossing fault causing all kinds of headaches tonight at Salisbury. Some pike terrace near the Salisbury Highway. Cameras, Clayson Road, Salisbury East, and Judd Road at Elizabeth tonight. For nearly 40 years, Starlight's been creating happiness for seriously ill children, and you can too by making a regular monthly donation at starlight.org.au. Adelaide's most accurate traffic on 5AA.
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4: Well, there's six changes, or five, we're not really too sure, but I'll whiz through the names. Riley O'Brien, welcome.
31: Thanks, guys.
4: So Keane's back after having a runny nose. Braden Cook had a rest. Archie's had a bit of a string-a-ding-ding. Billy Dowling's been named. Oscar Ryan on debut. Congratulations, Archie. Ludowick as well, and Lockie Scholl out. Miller with a hammy. Finbar Marley. Sam Berry managed, and James Peatling is injured. Now, you'd imagine if Keane's back, maybe Nick Murray's out. So five or six changes, and one of them's not you, Riley.
31: Not this week, no.
4: You must stink.
31: Yeah, I know. Everyone, it was today. It was, you get a game, but not you. So a lot of guys are coming in.
4: You get a car.
31: Yeah. But no, there's a lot of changes. Obviously, guys coming back from being rested and being sick last week, and a couple of debutants, which is very exciting.
4: Wayne Miller didn't do a stringy, did he?
31: He hurt himself a little bit at training, so he's getting a scan this afternoon. It was nothing major, it looked like a soft tissue sort of injury, and hopefully it's a very minor one.
32: What can you tell us about Oscar Ryan?
31: Oscar, he's been on the list for 3 years now, and he's played some great footy down back. He's got some speed, got some dash, takes a running bounce or two, and gets his man done really well. So he'll slot into a half back and join that back six.
4: So he goes in and tell us about Archie. Now I made a call, and you can shoot me down. Should have played last week. It's an admission of fault with selection because Finbar went in over top of him. Now he's out and Archie's in.
31: Yeah, you went the early crow, didn't you, Roe? You got it last week.
4: Well, Mayo was good.
31: Yeah, Mayo was strong. He was very much in contention last week, but he's in this week. So
4: tell us about him.
31: He's actually got Sri Lankan heritage, which is a fun fact.
4: Okay.
31: But as a player, he can take a serious mark. He goes up to contests, and you don't think he's going to pull it down, and he pulls down a lot of big clunks. So and moves really well. He's almost 200 centimetres.
4: Wow.
31: Really rangy. Plays a bit like an Aaron Cadman type, like a really athletic sort
4: Aaron
31: of forward.
4: Who?
31: Aaron Cadman.
4: Who the
31: from
4: hell's
31: GWS,
4: he?
31: A pick one from 3 years ago.
4: Would for, not even know his name.
0: No, good player.
4: Okay. Well, is he in their team, GWS?
0: Yeah.
4: Okay.
31: Yeah, he's a good player. Anyway, he's a very rangy, athletic forward who can take a big mark.
4: Okay. Now, I thought McAndrew might have been rested. I think he's starting to get a bit tired, but you brought up a really good point. There's a 10-day break between the two?
31: Yeah, obviously with the game last Thursday and then a game this Sunday, it's a pretty good break. It's almost a bye almost in that sort of window. So he gets a good rest to go again.
4: Now, there's four definite outs. Please tell me they're going to try and get Calamachi some game time and back into it. He's got a month because he is a Mr. September. Proven.
31: Yeah,
4: Mr.
31: absolutely.
4: September.
31: He's a proven finals player.
4: So we need to get him in the team.
31: Four goals in a grand final played some great roles as a defensive forward in Brisbane's premiership runs. And he's been had some annoying injuries for him, but hopefully back in and back in for the long run.
4: And Mark Keane's back, and I'm being facetious there, a runny nose. It's been going around. There's a 100-day cold and all sorts. God, look at me. I was off again yesterday. It's an awful thing. I'd imagine Nick Murray might have to make way for him because Ballace has taken that position with both hands.
31: Yeah, James Ballace, who was probably the fourth pick defender at the start of the year, and now he's come in and played some great footy. He's been a rock of Gibraltar back there, and he's been unbelievable. So, so Keeney's back into the squad, and as you said, a bit of a runny nose this week. I probably would have played with it, but he's he's Irish. He's not as tough as us Aussies.
4: Did you watch the Irish Grand Final the other night?
31: Yeah, and I heard about the story. You hear about the story about the
0: curse.
31: The curse. Yeah, they've broken the curse finally.
32: What an amazing curse.
31: Wow. Yeah, it's incredible.
32: Apparently they came past the funeral, Sam was saying, and you're supposed to pay your respects, and they were hooting and hollering because they'd won, of course, and the like. And
0: kept
32: the
0: driving.
32: Priest went, nah. He cursed them and said they will, for as long as they live, they will not win another championship, and they didn't.
4: 75 years later.
32: The last player was passed away in 2023.
31: Mm.
32: So here we are, 2026.
31: They've lost 12 grannies or grand finals since, and they've won their first one since.
4: Goodness me. Essendon under the lid.
31: Yeah, I reckon we win.
4: Cannot lose. Did you see them last week?
31: I saw them the week before, though, Robbie. They did beat the Giants under the lid the week before.
0: They've got eight ins and five outs at this point.
4: They're going to make seven changes. Nick Cox, he was going to be anything on the wing, 200 centimetres. He's been omitted. Ben Mackay's been omitted. He's only on about $2 million a year. What's wrong with him?
31: Yeah, they've been trying him forward and back, I think, Robbie, and he hasn't quite found his form this year, but yeah, you had a
4: There's
31: great...
4: There's some big changes.
31: Yeah, a lot of changes.
32: I've got to say, Ben and it's Harry, his brother, isn't it?
0: Yeah.
32: You know, they don't fill me with the great joy as far as being resilient and tough and being able to ride things out. They seem just a bit...
4: When there's twins or brothers, when you're in the backyard, you can knock the suitcase out of each other.
32: That normally brings up a bit of the fight and resilience, doesn't it?
4: Maybe they were in the cubby house playing with dolls.
32: Or maybe shaking hands before the game or something. Yeah,
4: I don't know. What were they doing? What were you doing as a kid?
31: I had two older brothers. I was getting bashed.
32: That's
31: what you want.
32: That's what you want.
4: Resilience.
31: Getting sorted out.
32: You want that. It's
31: toughened up.
32: It's developing your grit.
31: It is good. Having an older brother is good to sort
32: you out.
31: You
32: know, I got chased by one of my brothers because I'd brought home a trophy that was bigger than his.
31: Oh, really?
32: And his was on the mantelpiece right in the middle as the biggest. Yeah. And when he saw mine, he said, "You big-headed little." And he chased me down, belted me, and then gave me the typewriter.
31: Oh, there you go.
32: Oh, you know, the typewriter. Bing.
31: Probably good for you, I reckon. Maybe needed a few more. Maybe.
32: Could have been your ride if that didn't happen.
4: My older brother is only 10 months older than me, so... Mum, a good Catholic girl, just pumped him out. Four kids in 5 years. My brother's favourite, like if your dog did a poo, we had dogs when we were younger.
32: Oh, no.
4: Dogs now. And they, on the lawn for about a month, they go crusty white. Yep. So you can actually pick them up. But on the inside, it's steamy, smelly. He would just crack them on my forehead like an egg.
32: Wonderful.
4: Wow. And you'd smell like a dog crap for weeks because it got in all your crevices, in your ears.
31: Of course,
4: But pick up a white dog poo. You won't smell it on your fingers. But you break the seal.
31: I'll pass.
4: A little trick for all those kids out there.
32: I don't think it was happening in the Mackay household, quite frankly. Yeah, fair call. I don't think they were doing that.
4: Hey, Rob, we'll see you against Richmond the week after because I think they'll need to rest McAndrew at some stage.
31: Hopefully, mate. Hopefully. We'll see how we go. So hopefully a win this week for the boys under the lid and we'll go from there.
0: An important game for your Sandville side. You've got to play the Panthers down in Noarlunga and you win, you're a real step towards finals this year. So
31: that'd be good. It'd be good to go well. Blank set finals as well.
4: Well, care factor there's nil.
0: Well, Crow supporters might want to see Sample finals. Yeah, really, I think that's not a bad thing. No, Port Adelaide, thing. Just quickly as well, their team's dropped. Will Lorenz and Harrison Ram are going to come into the side while Zerk Thatcher's omitted and Logan Evans is injured. So we'll go through those after the 6 o'clock news. And of course, Biurban Swear Jar is about their pledge to do everything possible to make your bathroom or kitchen renovation experience the best it can possibly be. They swear by it at biurban.com.au. Stick around as well. Your chance to win locker room tickets still to come.
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1: Cloudy down to 7 tonight, cloudy tomorrow and 15. With the 6 o'clock news, I'm Mel Usher. An elderly man at Pennington has minor injuries after a vehicle went into his house this afternoon. It happened at the intersection of Addison Road and Gill Street. A van went through the T-junction and crashed through a fence, then into a parked car and the side of the house. The driver, a 34-year-old local man, was not injured in the crash. He's been reported for driving without due care and will be summoned to front court at a later date. A man has been charged with attempted murder following yesterday's incident at Elizabeth East, in which a police officer was allegedly stabbed in the neck, and there's been a bedside court hearing in hospital. The 27-year-old remains in intensive care with non-life-threatening injuries. The injured senior constable is expected to remain in hospital for several days. A state funeral was held today for a South Australian World War II veteran. Flying Officer Raymond Merrill died at the age of 103. Warrant Officer Drew Bennett spoke during the service.
11: Calm under pressure, utterly committed to his mates and prepared to put himself in harm's way to protect others.
1: The Greens say proposed cuts to the NDIS would have a devastating effect on the workforce. The Senate inquiry into a government bill aimed at limiting the scheme's growth resumed hearings today. If it's passed, there would be 160,000 fewer participants by 2031. Greens disability spokesperson Jordan Steele-John says thousands more would be left out of a job.
14: By the government's own admission, these cuts will have a devastating impact on the workforce, on support workers, on the allied health professions that form the core of our care economy. So many jobs will be lost if this legislation is passed through.
1: Now turning to 5AA sport, and two new faces will pull on the boots for the Crows this weekend, draftee Archie Ludewig and third-year Crow Oscar Ryan. They've been named in the Round 21 squad ahead of Sunday's game against Essendon. Riley O'Brien has told Rowie and Timmy G about Ludewig on the field.
31: He was very much in contention last week, but he's in this week. As a player, he can take a serious mark. He goes up to contests and you don't think he's going to pull it down, and he pulls down a lot of big clunks. And moves really well. He's almost 200 centimetres.
4: Wow.
31: Plays a bit like an Aaron Cadman type.
1: Braden Cook, who was managed last week, and Mark Keane are both in line to make a return. Callum Archie has also been named in the extended squad. Billy Dowling and Lachlan Scholl round out the inclusions. Port Adelaide have made two changes to their team to host GWS on Saturday night as Willem Drew celebrates his 150th AFL game. Harrison Ram and Will Lorenz both come into the side to replace the injured Logan Evans, with Brandon Zerk-Thatcher omitted. Well, Collingwood will unveil a new pre-game ritual against the Cats tonight. They're looking for an anthem, so we'll run out to a song of their choosing. And in the second round of the Washington Tennis Open, top seed Alex de Minaur will take on Cruz Hewitt, the 17-year-old son of Aussie tennis legend Leighton. Now checking 5AA traffic.
16: At Linden Park, a smash on Port Rush Road near Mariner Street with some solid delays still. So it was Red Level Crossing fault on Park Terrace near the Salisbury Highway and a breakdown on the north-south motorway near the Wingfield Interchange causing delays tonight. Camera, Salisbury Highway Dry Creek to look out for. 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Adelaide's most accurate traffic on 5AA.
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1: Cloudy down to 7 tonight, cloudy tomorrow 15, Saturday mostly sunny and 15, Sunday showers increasing 16. Right now it's 11 degrees. Now let's hear what's happening on Nine News tonight.
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0: 8 minutes after six. We are still taking your calls on 8223 0000, so get involved in the program. Jason Stubby Holder has won his fourth Jockeys Premiership this year. We're very, very proud of him. He's going to join us on the show very, very soon. And we want you to get along to the footy on Saturday night.
25: Timmy G!
0: You've been very, very patient, Port fans. If you want to get along to the locker room, we are playing the quiz right now. 8223 0055 is the number, so call in and Timmy will do his nearest the pin competition. But we have to go through these teams real quick because, boy, there's a lot of you've just joined us for both Crows and Port Adelaide.
4: Yeah, so it's hard to work through, but I think there's going to be six in, six outs. And a lot of this is what I would do, but I think this is how it's going to land. Keane is back in, so that means Nick Murray needs to go out because I think Borlase has got that spot. Finbar Marley, we know, has already been out. So Ludowick comes in as that third tall, if you want to call it that way. Oscar Ryan comes in on debut. And well done to those two lads because Miller is out. Look, we hope it's not a hammy, but we've got 4 weeks to get his body right. Let's be careful with that. Cook definitely comes back in. He gets a wing. Peatling obviously is being managed or injured or out. And then Archie comes in for Toby Murray. And I think that's just a tall for a small because you've now got Ludowick. That works well for me. So that would suggest to me Dan Curtin's going into the midfield. But more so than that, with those six changes, it would suggest to me that Thilthorpe will ruck as the second ruck. Mm. Well, hallelujah. And if I could swear after six, it would have been something
6: about
4: else.
6: About enough fruity language tonight, Timmy, thanks, mate.
4: Hallelujah.
0: Quickly, Port Adelaide's team from you, Timmy G.
4: All right, Timmy.
6: Yes, well.
4: Six changes, by the way.
6: Yeah, only a couple of changes. Logan Evans having shoulder surgery. He's out. Zerk Thatcher omitted. Harrison Ram coming in for Zerk Thatcher, and Will Lorenz coming in for Logan Evans. So that's changed up beautifully there.
0: Very, very good. Okay, so we are taking your calls on 8223-0000. We'll get to them in just a second, but first, let's give you a chance to win $5 locker room tickets.
7: Timmy G.
6: Oi. Okay, here we go. Without going over, nearest the pin. We established that last night very clearly with Scott Camporeale.
0: Camporeale didn't like the rules,
6: he didn't like the rules at all.
4: Didn't
6: but
4: he?
6: No. The rules are the rules. Mm.
4: Come on,
6: and this is to win locker room tickets, of course. Adriano, you're going first.
8: Okay.
6: And the question is...
8: Yes.
6: Port lost to the GWS in a semi-final in 2023... How many more clearances did the Giants have for the game? I'll give you a clue. It's between 1 and 20.
8: 11.
6: Thank you, Adriano. Michelle.
9: Yes, hello.
6: How many are you going for?
9: Oh, my God. For 5.
6: For 5. Yep, no worries. Let's go to Andrew's farm. G'day, Rob. How many more clearances did the Giants have that night?
10: Jeez, I'll have to go 14.
6: Thank you, Rob. Let's go Mike at Paynham.
11: Okay, guys.
6: How many more clearances did the Giants have that night?
11: I'm going to say 16.
6: 1-6, 16?
11: 16,
6: yep.
11: Good rate.
6: Thank you. Let's go Melbourne, Darren.
12: G'day, guys. I'm not sure, I didn't hear the last one, but I'm going to say 16.
6: Okay, we've had that one from Mike.
12: Oh, you have?
6: Yep.
12: All right. How about I go 17 then, please?
6: 17 for Darren. Let's go Ralph at Glenelg.
0: No, Ralph's not playing the quiz.
6: Isn't he?
4: Nah, Ralph's.
6: Well, Ralph, just stay there.
4: hang on, Clicky Potty.
6: Okay. Yes, we did have 5 entrants there, and it's nearest the pin without going over. And that nearest the pin was Mike. Congratulations, Mike. 16 on the knocker, mate. Right on the knocker.
11: My two favourite players, Fred Reyes and Ollie's number.
6: And Ollie Wines, of course. Yeah, good number, yeah, 16. So I float back a bit further, a bit of Daryl Borlase and a bit of Paul Belton. There's some good number 16s.
11: Paul Belton is one of my teachers at Black Friday.
6: Oh, there you go. There you go, Mike. Classic. Well done, mate. Who are you going to take to the locker room with you?
11: I'll take my son.
6: Excellent.
4: Oh, well done.
6: You'll have a great night, mate. You'll get Halftime Village. You'll get a 5-hour beverage package. It'll be awesome, mate. All because Port Adelaide are taking on GWS this Saturday night. PortAdelaideFC.com.au for tickets.
0: Congratulations, Mike. Let's get to our callers. We've been talking about when did you get caught on the back of Clicky Ponting. If you haven't caught up with that reference, there was a English village cricketer who's been... clicking his fingers as the ball goes past the bat and being fooling the umpire for thinking it's an edge and got in a lot of trouble. Let's go to Glenelg. Hi, Ralph.
13: G'day, guys. I was reminded of this little story because it's a similar on-field act in a way. The cover drive went out towards the fieldsman in the covers and he's had to make a few steps to his right and he's bent down there and he's actually taken the ball cleanly, but he's pretended that he hasn't and he's shot off towards the boundary with the ball in his hand. Batsman, yeah, let's run. Turned around, over the stumps, run out.
4: Oh, that's clever. See, that's not cheating. That's clever, Ralph.
6: Wow.
4: That's
6: Ralph,
4: very
6: I
4: good.
6: Don't mind that. That's...
4: like it. Thanks for sharing, mate. Hello, Katogio.
6: Hey, Vinny.
26: G'day, guys. I was playing indoor cricket one night, and the chap, he was really frightened on the batting side of it, right? So I said to the boys, let's get him all frightened up, right? And then he went for a shot. We all screamed, run, run, Rick, run. He ran all the time until we screaming, run, Rick, run. He never stopped. He got out 6 times.
6: Of course, you lose 5 runs every time. That's 30 great. Runs.
4: Vinny, give us another run, Rick, go. Oh, you sound like me.
6: Yeah.
4: Give us one.
26: Run.
4: He's got the same cold as me. Hello, Billy.
1: Hello, gentlemen. Listen, there's a couple of things I want to say. Last week when you're talking to Tony Francis, there was a chap that he missed that came over to Collingwood from Norwood.
6: Yeah?
1: And that was Mike Taylor. I thought, what's the matter with you guys? The great old Kingo Taylor. Yeah. He went over there as well and came back and coached the Mighty Blood.
4: Yeah.
1: Well, but also, that talk with Mike Turton and I, fellas, that was so real and so open and down to earth. That was just fantastic. And thanks for the chap as well, Mike. And also, what happened to the young Edwards lad? He was the bee's knees at the start of the year and he's dropped off the radar something wicked.
0: Yeah, Charlie Edwards for the Crows.
4: Yeah.
1: What's happened?
4: Well, he could be jaded, he could be tired, he could be out of form. Football's a long season. It's a long, brutal season. Long, brutal season. Actually, just speaking to Riley O'Brien, and I hope he doesn't mind us sharing this, because off-air should be done on-air, but he was peaking about now at his powers, and he reckons his form
6: last year. Yep.
4: And he'd wish that he was managed, and his advice would probably be that McAndrew, we don't want to do the same thing, but once bitten, twice shy. And it was a good point he made. I didn't realise it's a 10-day break, so it's a bit like a bye, so that's why McAndrew's playing this week. But it sounds like the planning would be that McAndrew would miss the week after and Rob might come back. But if you've got enough wins to get where you need to get to, you've got to manage your team. Crows have got six changes. Six changes.
6: Wow.
0: So it'll be a 6-day break into a home game the following week against Richmond. So and maybe an opportunity
4: there. Well, Richmond are as bad as Essendon, let's face it. I think they're bottom, aren't they, Richmond?
0: They are.
4: Good news is Dan Curtin looks like he's going to ruck. They've given us a side of that. And the other good news is Dan Curtin's going to ruck. Did I say Rick?
0: Dan Curtin's going to play in the midfield.
4: Wow. Sorry. And Riley Thilthorpe will second ruck.
0: Yes.
4: Sorry, I've got it. That's what happens when you get dyslexia and you've got a cold, runny nose and you lose your voice. And
6: sounds like a lot of excuses to me.
4: Get a bit fatigued at 6:20 and after the break, we've got the stubby hole.
0: The old triple threat,
6: look forward to it.
0: 17 after 6.
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1: Good.
2: Well, I do believe, I haven't got them personally, but there's three amazing stubby holders to be given away. So you can give us a call on 8223 0055 if you want to get one of these historic.
0: Yeah.
2: Unbelievable.
0: Four-time.
2: Well, here he is. I'm telling you, this is an amazing achievement after doing it and winning the Jockeys Premiership in 95, 96, 2003, 04, and 15 and 16. He's done it again at the very tender age of 50. Jason Stubby Holder, welcome. Congratulations.
3: Thanks, Timmy G and Roy. Just going back to the Stubby Holders, I think I owe you one, Timmy G, for getting beat on World Game. I heard you tip it a couple of weeks ago, and then I heard Tezza talking to you about it a couple of days after, and I'm going, oh, yeah, that was me. And unfortunately, she hit a really heavy track, mate, so I just thought I'd let you know.
2: Oh, you're a good man. I appreciate that. That's
0: an outdoor.
2: It makes me feel a bit better. I've been in the bit of the doldrums, mate, but how does it feel? Like, I'm thinking to myself, when you perhaps win a championship a bit younger, like, say, 95, 96, I reckon sometimes they're so much better when you're older and more mature. Does it feel that way now?
3: Yeah, 100%, Timothy. I feel like, you know, as the years have progressed, I wasn't happy with my last probably couple of seasons, and I thought I was inconsistent. Just too many seconds. Like I had something like 58 seconds and 48 first. I'm thinking, geez, if I can change it around and start riding more winners, you know, I could be very competitive and probably win another premiership. So, you know, a lot went behind the scenes with my manager, Sharice. We had to change things, like with my, we ride a little bit heavier now, but that gives us the opportunity just to go to the race a little bit fresher.
2: Yeah.
0: Yeah. Hey, Stubby, is it your birthday today?
3: It is, my friend. Yeah.
0: Are you 50 today?
3: Yeah, 51, I'd have to say.
0: Oh, mate, well done.
3: So, you've got me, Roy. I'm pretty quiet with my age, but you know what? I'm making the most of it, and I'm really proud of where I'm at and what I'm achieving
2: at the moment. Incredible.
0: Bloody oath. Well, to think 35 years after you first did it, now you're still riding and well. Stub, you might, because you've ridden that many bloody winners, 2,260 over that journey. Can you remember my first winner as an owner for the McDonald's stable when we were on Mondo Magic? You got that one over the line. I've never been that excited in all my life.
3: Yeah, you're a good owner to ride for, Rally. and we also I reckon you had one for John O'Connor as well.
0: Yes, I did.
3: Yeah, I do remember that. I remember a lot of my winners, especially my first one. I was very lucky to be apprenticed to Leon McDonald. Obviously, he's retired now, but I still catch up with him nearly every week, which is great.
0: Fantastic.
3: So I'm lucky. I think what you were talking about earlier too, Timmy, I'm very lucky that I've still got the same connections and I still ride for the same trains from when I started.
2: Wow.
3: So, and I just think they just know I go out there, do my best, and I want the best for the horse. So I'm very lucky in that respect.
2: Yeah, that's incredible. Now, I'm amazed to hear that it was your mum that got you into racing. She had a great love and passion for it.
3: Yeah, she loves racing, and to this day she still does. Yeah. I think, you know, she keeps to herself, and she rang me up. I rode a couple of winners the other day, and she was at the pub, and she always keeps to herself and doesn't tell anybody, you know, that she's my mother. And I wrote one, two races. Apparently the crowd was going off, and for the first time she said, that's my son, riding those winners. So that was a very big moment for me. And people go, you know, they're just premierships. What do they mean? But I've had a lot of people over the past six months in particular know that I was having a good run, and they just got right behind me. So.
2: Yeah.
3: And obviously, you know, Terry, he'd remind me every time when I was in front, and then when they were getting closer, every time he interviewed me, he goes, now, Stubby, you're only two in front now. Yeah, I know that, Tez. Thanks for reminding me, mate. But he kept me on my toes, and that's why we love him, because he's as competitive as I am. So he knew how much it would mean to me if I'd won it.
2: What about your overseas experiences? I'm interested in racing Singapore, Macau. I went for a mate's 60th earlier this year. We went to Hong Kong and Mauritius, of all places. That's one place I never would have thought there was racing going on.
3: Yeah, that was a great experience, mate. I had the opportunity back in the day. If you rode so many winners, that's all you wanted to do was go overseas and try to be competitive. And it was just, the experience was great. I found Hong Kong was very good. I was only there for 3 months, but I found that competitive there with

0: best jockeys. And Macau had a lot of luck there. They raced 68 winners there in a year. And Mauritius, that was okay, but that was probably more character building, and I just wanted to get home. So, and I was in Queensland for a while. And it's great to be able to have success outside of Adelaide, but it's always good to come home. And I'm lucky enough, because of my age, we only race probably twice a week, what I do, and that gives me the opportunity to race and then just relax, have a really good balanced lifestyle. So, I'm very fortunate enough that I still get the opportunities and the trainers, they still put me on. So, I'm lucky for that aspect that I can hone in my craft here in Adelaide.
1: How many winners left in Jason Holder?
0: Oh, I like it. I like it, Timmy G. I haven't ridden 100 winners in a season yet. I've ridden 99.
1: Wow.
0: So, you know what? I'd love to ride 100. That would be a nice feat. So, that would be nice. But I'm going to keep going. As you know, I'm doing things. I'm going to yoga, and I'm in a good mental space at the moment.
1: Awesome.
0: I'm really enjoying riding because I used to go to the races and ride light, or obviously lose too much weight and feel a bit flat going to races. But now that I've put my weight up a little bit, we really manage my weight better, and I'm just enjoying racing. And it's just going to the races, and you know, just happy to be there, which is great.
1: Oh, mate, we're going to ride them with you all the way, Stubby. Hey, congratulations once again. Happy birthday, and just keep doing it, mate. We love it. Me and Tez will talk about it every Friday.
0: Thanks, Timmy. Thanks, Timmy G. Thanks, Ryan. Plus, guys, I've got three Stubby holders here that signed, and you know, you obviously got great listeners. My best mate, Chris Abbas, he loves your show, and I'm happy to hand them out.
1: Beautiful, mate. 8223 0055. Give us a ring now and get one of those Jason Stubby holders, our guest.
2: Cheers, mate. Absolutely brilliant. Thank you to Jason for his time, and congratulations again. 4 premierships. What an absolute star.
1: What champion.
2: That is
1: amazing.
2: Outstanding,
1: mate.
2: Really.
1: If you ever witnessed a jockey's lifestyle, what they have to go through to ride is phenomenal. And this man's been doing it since, 16 years of age?
2: And
1: all through to today, 51 wins the premiership. That is standing ovation stuff, Stubby.
2: It really is. Marco, Dan, David, congrats. Stubby's all round for you guys. Let's head to Mylene quickly. Brenton. G'day, Brenton.
3: How you going, fellas?
1: Hey, Brenton.
3: Just bringing in regards to, you know, getting away with cheating whatever.
1: Yeah.
3: I don't think it was really cheating. My father-in-law was Billy Thomas.
1: Yeah.
3: Cheeky Charlie. He played for Port Adelaide and North Adelaide in the 50s and 60s.
1: Right.
3: And he used to be a guy who could whistle and sounded like an umpire's whistle.
1: Oh, brilliant.
3: And I remember he was playing one game, he got beat, the ball came over the back, he got beaten for the ball, a guy was going to pick the ball up and clear the ball, but he blew the whistle, the guy got absolutely upset, you know, didn't chase the ball, he came running through, picked the ball up and kicked the goal.
1: How good is that?
3: And Brett, the umpire
1: I love
3: came
1: that.
3: Up,
2: that's good.
3: That was well done once. But do it again, I might have to.
1: Oh, that's brilliant, Brenton. That's a great story.
2: Thank
1: I love
2: you,
1: it. That $50 power voucher.
2: Yeah,
1: that
2: we got a power voucher for you. Well done to Brenton. Time for a break. It's 6:30 on a Thursday night, which means we are done for the evening. But next, we're taking you to the MCG, where it is Thursday night footy to kick off round 21. Boy, we are right into the run home to finals now. It's Collingwood and the Cats.
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He goes for goal! 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
9: Emergency calls access. The Greens say proposed cuts to the NDIS will have a devastating effect on the workforce. Senate inquiry hearings have resumed into a bill that aims to limit the scheme's growth. The H5 bird flu strain has been detected in every mainland state, with Victorian authorities confirming their first case. It comes after local transmission was confirmed in South Australia. Australians will soon be able to access the first diagnostic blood test for Alzheimer's disease. The TGA has approved the blood plasma test. The Productivity Commission argues governments need to embrace Indigenous community-based solutions to meet closing the gap targets. A report shows just one of the 19 targets has been met, 5 years out from the 2031 deadline. And we'll have more news after the footy.
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11: So if you get the win, does it continue or if you lose, does it stop?
12: We're not like that. As Fly and Wade in the team say, this does not impact win-loss. We're here to win.
13: That was Collingwood CEO Craig Kelly on 3AW pre-match. Welcome back to the MCG. Not too far away from the resumption after half-time. Geelong leading by 29 points. If it had stayed as it was about 10 minutes before half-time when the Cats were 8 goals in front, Craig Kelly might have been seriously considering a rethink by now, but maybe he's prepared to just keep his powder dry a bit longer.
14: No, he would have started pulling down the MCG already, I reckon. He would have gone to work on that.
12: That's for sure. But I think there's two players that Collingwood really need to get going to get into this game. That's Dan Houston off half-back. He really needs to start linking up and getting involved in this game. And it's Dan McStay in front of the ball. Only 3 touches so far.
13: Half time on

0: But if the umpire only takes four steps to go from one mark to the other.
1: Yeah.
0: So the umpire is setting the mark off the free kick for the insufficient intent. It's taken one, two, three, four steps.
2: Our friend Beaver likes the free kick count. It's 23-7 tonight in favour of Collingwood.
1: Wow. Week late for Beaver. Harrison comes in. Got to kick this. Kicks it out of bounds on the full.
2: Doesn't have to be even, does it, Jim?
0: No, as they say, although Bruce gets sensitive. He does name names too with umpires.
3: Stewart's footy. 8 minutes remaining in this one.
0: Can get well, Bruce.
3: Another challenge again. A floating ball, Frampton.
0: That was a blatant push in the back. What's going on here?
1: There's a selectivity about it all, isn't there?
0: That's a great word for it.
3: Worked it under, kicked it to full forward, looks for Nick Stay and others. West went to ground. Schultz is on it, going to be tackled. Tried to spin through, got a handball. Josh Dacos is snapping at their heels and snapping a goal. He misses. Suddenly there. 8 goals, 11.59 to 13.583.
0: Brother.
3: And that is on the Tyre Power scoreboard, sister. Tyre Power wins it. It's AFLW, do we say, sister?
0: Yeah, probably.
1: It's 19 shots to 18 in Collingwood's favour. Yeah. From the long kick in, it's Collingwood's ball again. Crisp hand passes blindly and in hope. Went straight to Bailey Smith, but he was dispossessed. Holding the ball. Boy. Thought he got rid of it legally, and I thought he did it very quickly as the tackle came. Free kick to Schultz. Drives, maybe the umpires know nothing. Hutto, kick to full forward. McStay takes a screamer. Has been paid the mark, despite the fact that the spilling ball was kicked through the big sticks for Collingwood by West. But you can't have the advantage law invoked from a mark, and that's what McStay took in memorably brilliant manner, and surely he will kick his fourth goal of the night. Man on the mark is about 12 metres out. He's directly in front. Margin 24. McStay comes in and makes it 18. Still chipping away. 13.583 to 9.11.65. Gene McDaniels, chip, chip. I won't try and sing it, but it sounds better if you do.
2: Oh, well.
0: But, geez, we've got a great nearly outside 5 minutes. 7 minutes to go. Crisp has been important too. He's won some big contests and got a lot of territory for the Pies. And you said memory might be the night, but it might be the other one. McStay, who's been able to get off the chain and launch it. Yeah, I'll go with you on it, Hutto.
3: All right. So down to seven, or just under on the whiteglovemovie.com.au clock. Edwards and Cameron have returned to face off in the middle. Josh Dacos is in there amongst it. The tap went to Allen. He released the hands to Nick Mallon. That's on to him. List place ball. Manor got through the tackler this time. Geelong get the territory. It's a wide, shallow entry. Martin can't mark. Neil versus Quainer. They Fossick for it. Wiltshire takes it close to the boundary line, kept it in when he probably didn't need to. Oh, not a good handball from Houston. The danger starts to build up again. Martin's hands, Wiltshire got set for the snap and has kicked a little ripper. Ollie Wiltshire with a knife to the Pies. 14.589 to 9.11.65. That is a star 21 goal of the night.
0: 21.
2: And that is a reason why they do keep it alive. And they have tonight. They just handball forward and they do get onto it, especially in that forward line. It's just like alive. We just know we need to just put pressure on, make something out of nothing. They've got those small forwards, as you spoke about early in the game, Jim. Give them an opportunity. And Ollie Wilshire just shows us how clean he actually is.
0: Great snap, because the ball actually, when he caught it, was behind him. So all his momentum was already in front of the ball. So incredible finish.
2: He's kicked some big goals in the last quarter, last couple of weeks.
1: Cats just with enough firepower up there. Both teams have had to cobble together their front halves and hope that they could kick them a winning score. Geelong have done it the better. Chris Scott's let the cobblers cobble as Geelong take it wide, and Humphreys marks it behind the wing, pokes a little pass inboard. Mullen receives it in front of Pendlebury. Bailey Smith comes

0: Receives, drives long, and Neil takes the big mark. He is a towering presence when the ball is delivered in the right way at the right time. He took a beautiful mark, statuesque mark at the other end to get the scoreboard ticking over in the first quarter. And he's taken a couple of others during the course of the night. And right now he's lining up for his third goal to absolutely put this to bed. And Geelong supporters, if you want to go to bed after this one, I reckon you have permission. Neil comes in and he misses,
1: stay
0: of course.
1: Up. Stay up. No, go get a coffee.
0: Yep. Hang in there. 14-690 to 9-11-65. Beyond the 24-minute mark on the white glove mover
2: in
0: time clock.
2: In fact, it's time for the five-minute warning. As the kick goes out to the wing, fisted back in Geelong's favour. Bailey Smith had it whacked away by Allen, but he retrieves it one more time to Jai Clark. This is a lower entry, and it's handled by Polkinghorne instead. He juggles the mark, pushes it back out in front of himself, and completes the deal 25 to 30 metres out, as good as directly in front.
1: They've actually tormented Houston tonight. They've had big players on him. They've forced him to defend, and he's not there to defend.
2: Well, no, and losing Maynard and then Howes has hampered him.
1: And that's why. At different stages, he's had Henry, he's had Polkinghorne, he's had Blitzarves. They've made sure they've taken him deep every opportunity.
2: And man from South Australia has not missed a beat since making his debut. Two goals, and three goals, and this is his third game. He delivers what you would think would be the knockout blow. Geelong 15-6-96. Collingwood with simply too much to make up. 9-11-65 on the Tyre Power scoreboard. 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
3: As the hot player comes off the ground, Jay Polkinghorne. Really important moments, these ones. Kicking goals in last quarter, and that's what you remind young guys when you're coming through, that never worry about the moment too much, but there is moments more important than others, and that's final quarters, and that's getting the job done, and that's what he's been able to do.
0: A bit like Hawthorn in that they've got so many tall forwards who can do a job that if everyone's there, you wonder who they wouldn't be able to pick. Polkinghorne looks as though he belongs. At the ball up, Pendlebury tried to plough it forward, lost control. Atkins got a hand pass to Dempsey. He got one to O'Connor, who gave to Bruin, driving it into the 50. No one can mark. Loose ball. Ollie Henry, been very good all night. Gave to Myers, who blazed it goal and absolutely shanked it left. And it's bounced over the line for a throw-in next to the behind post. Geelong 15-6-96. Too good for Collingwood. 9-11-65. It's been tighter than it looked likely to be when Geelong led by 8 goals in the second quarter, but they've won with something in hand.
2: Cats will be provisionally 5th after tonight and fall down a little after the weekend's remainder of games, of course, as Dacos gives to Houston and he kicks Collingwood back to the wing. Anderson versus Stewart. Anderson fisted in the vicinity of Membry, who runs on and then stumbles and maybe got pushed in the back by Clark, but the umpire viewed it a different way and he'll call for a ball up. Cats by 31 with 3 minutes 25 remaining in this one. One stage it was 9-1, and then Collingwood were able to find a way back into the contest. Back in dispute on the wing. A fumble from Nick Dacos. Mullen was all over it. Kicks to centre half forward, posting up Neil. And then he backs back and tries to deliver to Edwards, who has not kicked an AFL goal. Mitch Edwards. And the young man is going to get his chance here. He's marked at about 35 metres out. His kick will have to travel close to 48, something like that.
1: He can hoof it.
3: He can.
1: Most big bikes.
3: Hand to foot's good.
1: Yeah, most big bikes are lucky if they just hit either foot, even though they're trying to put it on their predominant foot.
2: It is late in the night for a first-year player, but he is 21 years of age, and he has impressed so much. Now, it's the wobbliest, ugliest kick off the boot. Unfortunately, it couldn't find its way through. It was a bit of a woomer banger. Behind to the Cats, 15-7-97 to 9-11-65 on the Tyre Power scoreboard.
0: Magpies bring it in short. Josh to Nick. Josh comes by and receives it and kicks down the middle, off hands, Cameron to Pendlebury. His hand pass was smothered, prized out by Warple for Geelong, whose hand pass went up and down on the spot. Quaynor fisted it, but straight back to Warple, who lobs it into the 50. Off a pack, over the footy for the Cats. Not able to collect, it was Wiltshire. Nick Dacos did collect it. Breaks away, kicks to midfield. Ground level contest won by Stewart. Warple again has possession. Backwards to O'Connor. Looked left, preferred right, and delivered perfectly to Bruin, who had a bit of a corridor of space in front of him. Didn't go straight away. Loops it over the top to Guthrie, who runs forward, kicks wide, and Dempsey, he thought of playing on, then changed his mind, and then decided he would after all, and sprayed his kick out on the full, a Collingwood free kick in the last line of defence.
2: He got exactly what's sitting half-eaten in front of Tim from half-time. That was a lovely, lovely jam donut. The kick goes back out to the wing. Couple of rises. Crisp was one of the most solvent. Another Crisp got busy at ground level, fed it back to Nick Dacos, still whacking away.
1: There's
2: tried
1: 35.
2: To get to Josh. He got whacked instead. West gets involved in the chain of hands and is able to succeed with a forward give to McCreary, who's off. Pursuit from Dempsey was earnest. The kick is long. McStay! With so much confidence out, rises above and takes the mark. He's going back quickly and he's going to line up for his fifth goal.
1: 35 for you, Tim.
0: Done it?
1: You've done it.
0: Did you go for five for McStay?
1: Yeah, I did.
0: A degree of difficulty, I'm handing it to you. If he kicks
1: no,
0: it.
1: No, actually,
0: I used memory.
2: And McStay very tentative on the kick. And did it scrape in or scrape the post? It scraped in. He looks very pained. Not the most convincing way to bring up your fifth goal. It's constitutes a bag, and it's in defeat, so he can't be outwardly too joyous, I guess, but he continues his fine form that he's finding at the age of 31. 38 goals for the season now for Dan McStay. 41 seconds remaining. Consolation goal for the Maggies. 15-7-97 place, 10-11-71. And that is on the tyre power scoreboard.
3: That's a hard run home for him too, so they'll get a little bit of a break off this game, an extra couple of days, but they'll need it all to get going.
1: Sure we did it the post? They're reviewing it.
0: Just a tickle.
1: Yeah, is that a schnick?
3: Oh, it's gone back up.
1: We need that English first slip.
2: Edges.
0: Collingwood win it out of the middle. Cameron kicks it. Clicky Ponting.
1: Yeah, it's him.
0: As McCreary picks up a loose ball, bombs away offline, minor score.
1: Clicky Ponting.
3: That was a good one.
0: 10-12-72 to 15-7-97. The Cats by 25, and they have the 4 points in the bag.
2: It does feel that. Well, it definitely feels that way. They're 15-7-97, and they're leading Collingwood 10-12-72. Clearing kick from O'Sullivan, high ball to the wing. There might only be time for one more 4-0 forward from either club, and it'll have to be decisive. Side bottom gives it to Josh Dacos. Time and Geelong are going to beat the Magpies. Two great clubs, two teams trying to push for September, and Geelong's dominant first half was telling in the end. The Cats hold off the Pies and move up, up the ladder with a big win at the MCG on Thursday night football.

0: You two Geelong blokes know the second verse.
1: Try Jimmy first.
2: It was a pretty brave effort from the Pies. We thought the Cats by how far, you know, the first 10, 15 minutes of that second quarter, and it was at 9-1. And then you add to the fact that they lost Howe and Perryman at about the halfway point of the game. Tim Memory didn't look right across the ground either, so it was hard for him to have an impact. And how that actually impacted the Pies was their defence. And, you know, they got caught in their back line a fair bit with Cats just, you know, pumping the ball in there all the time. And we kept highlighting the fact that, you know, Houston's down there to provide run and rebound and get them out of there. But he was forced into defending, you know, the second and third tall for the Cats, or significant height disadvantage. And that played into Geelong's hands when they needed it. They needed a goal at different times. But when the Pies dialed up the pressure, they had the Cats under the pump. But they shopped early and avoided the rush, the Cats.
3: Yeah, 9 of the first 10 goals. It was always going to be hard from there, but as you said, it was a brave effort. We'll just quickly go through the goal kickers before we hear more from Joel. Our post-game is always brought to you by Maccas. Don't Maccas walk, Maccas run. To the new Quarter Pounder barbecue bacon. Your calls are welcome on the Nick Theodosi open line. Nick Theodosi Prestige Cars, 55 years in business. 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Harvey Norman half-yearly clearance ends on July 30. For the Cats, and they had a myriad of targets up forward who were all pretty fruitful on the night. 3 goals to Ollie Henry against his old team. So he kicked 4 earlier in the year against the Pies. 3 goals, 2 tonight. 3 to Jake Polkinghorne. He's gone 2 goals, 2 goals, and 3 at his first 3 games in AFL footy. And looks right at home at the level, the young South Australian. Shannon Neal, a great target all night, 2 goals, 2. 2 goals to Ollie Dempsey, finished the night with 29 disposals, did most of his damage when the Cats did in that first half on the wing. He was dangerous pushing forward, as he so often is. Singles to Grian Myers, Jack Martin, Mark Blitzarves, Ollie Wilshire and Sean Manner. And for the Magpies, 5 goals to Dan McStay. He continues his great run of form. 2 goals to Bo McCreary, just popping up. 1 goal, 3 to Anderson, and then a single goal to West and to Harrison for the Magpies. So that was the tail of the tape from a goal-kicking point of view. 15-7-97 to 10-12-72. And on the ladder, Geelong jump up ahead of Melbourne, the Bulldogs and Adelaide to 48 with a percentage of 117.7. But the Bulldogs play Freo, so they've got a huge ask if they want to jump back ahead of the Cats. So Adelaide play Essendon, you think they'd win and get a big percentage boost. And who have Melbourne got again this weekend?
2: Melbourne.
1: Gold Coast.
3: Gold Coast, yeah, that's on Sunday, isn't it? That's still to come. No, absolute fait accompli there. So the Cats could be as high as fifth. More likely they might be. Have swapped places with the Pies by the end of the weekend and be an eighth spot.
1: Well, the Cats, they got it done from the clearance, if anything. They went 57 to 43 in there. And then if you look at the inside 50s, well, the Cats had it down there on 67 occasions. So give their forwards plenty of chances to 45. And that was really the story. Those mid-sized forwards of the Cats got involved at different stages throughout the night. Good to see Ollie Henry cash in. There was a bit of a flower bag that last one that he kicked through and broke the hearts of the Collingwood supporters. But apart from that, it was sort of just so fast and crazy fast, to be honest, that first half. And it felt like that Geelong was going to give Collingwood a stage and an opportunity to get back in the game. And they were able to take it at certain stages, but not able to take it anywhere near enough.
2: Yeah, it felt like a game that was in such high speed and tempo, that first quarter in particular. Big time. And the rebound, half back lines and half forward lines, I think they were, you know, and you throw in the wing. So the outside, the centre square, had a big impact tonight. Like, Bailey Smith got his numbers, but I actually don't, clearances, grunt work, you know, Nick and Dacos and Josh Dacos, they did the grunt work, but it actually felt like the impact of the game tonight came from the guys who traditionally are the outside guys. So Dempsey was really influential, especially in the first 2.5-3 quarters. And then, you know, the ability to be brave and take the ball up through the middle from Collingwood, they started to get some good looks, and that's why we saw McStay cash in, and he's benefited from Collingwood to going to a little bit quicker ball movement style. I think in the first half of the year, their defence always stands up, but they were just a little bit stodgy, the Pies. I think their last 7 weeks, 6 wins and now finally a loss. They've just been having a willingness to back their back six in a bit more and just go with a bit more speed and tempo.
3: Do you think, we'll get to some calls in a moment, and we're already lining up on 133-693 with thanks to Nick Theodosi. If Collingwood lose Howe, they've already lost Maynard. If they were to lose...
2: And the Perryman.
3: Howe and Perryman, which you'd think most likely for next week, would West Coast be a chance in Perth against them?
1: Whoa. They're getting better. They are getting better quick.
3: They can't sustain it at the moment in games, but they are looking dangerous.
2: I think with West Coast this year is, I think, across the board, individuals have gotten better. Like it's pretty actually hard to find someone as an individual at West Coast has gotten better. But the team, it's made smaller inroads. I think the team's still improved, but not as much as each individual has improved. So I reckon next year where West Coast, we hope to see a big leap as a team, as a unit.
3: Mm. So you think Collingwood should be able to win that? Because as we've said, they've got Hawthorn and Brisbane after that, and
2: yeah, there's still enough out there.
3: They need to win one just to make sure they play in the wild card.
2: Yeah, so I reckon a good indication. I think Swadling was stiff to miss tonight. I think he's shown a bit. Sullivan has always come in and just played his role. I liked what I saw from Harrison. So like, if he can turn his quarters now into halves and three quarters, Ned Long didn't have his biggest of game. McCreary, not his biggest game. Anderson was a bit quieter. So they've got some guys that can come in and provide some temporary cover, of course, for those outs.
3: Our stats coming up. Flamaro's Hotel, Melbourne's finest gastro pub, 273 Cecil Street, South Melbourne. Call and mention you heard us on 3AW. You've got a recommendation off the menu from Flamaro's.
2: Schnitty.
3: Indeed.
2: Schnitty.
3: All right, we're heading down. We'll get our callers in a moment to Greg and Paul. We'll just ask you to hold on because the Cats have... got off the ground a little quicker than I anticipated, so we will get to you very shortly, but we're going to celebrate with them in the winners' rooms for Tobin Brothers Funeral, celebrating lives, and head to the winners' rooms for the team song. Jackie Reid is down there, and I think I can hear her now.
4: I certainly can. I'm just being made to go behind a barrier here, which is a bit close to the wall, so I just had to navigate my way through that. The players are just starting to come through now. James Warple, the first one to turn the corner there into the rooms. Bailey's with plenty of family and friends down here as well. You can see the last couple of players are just turning the corner there. So as you guys were talking about, they're starting to build momentum at the right time of the year. And I wonder what they thought about that pregame, whether or not they'll start to adopt that at GMHBA Stadium as well. I reckon we're just about ready here. We'll get to see if they've got a bit more gusto with their song tonight. Here we go.
5: The greatest team of all. Hey, we are Geelong. We're always on the ball, ball, ball. We play the game as it should be played. Hey, our home won't fly away. How about us flying high from dawn to dusk?
4: Go, Jimmy. I think your theory is completely justified. Singing the song one time gets them out of level three. That was definitely the most gusto I've heard them sing a song outside of a grand final.
2: I might have taken a half volley there. Big win against Collingwood. The G will get them up and about. So I'll take the credit. Thanks, Jack.
4: I think we're going to speak to Tom Stewart. So when he makes his way over, I'll get back to you guys.
2: He's a regular on 3AW now.
3: He is. We'll quickly take Greg's call while we wait for Tom to get ready and chat to Jack. G'day, Greg.
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18: Good evening to you. Time is 9 minutes to 10 o'clock. And here for the next, let me see, hour and 47 minutes. There we go. So if you'd like to have a chat, well, that's how long you've got on 8223 0000. Text line is open, of course, 0448 08 1395. And the email address, onair@5AA.com.au. No news tonight after the footy, of course. No one's been here in the newsroom, but here's what's been going on around the state and nation and the world. The nurses' pay dispute will move to arbitration. They, somewhat surprisingly, knocked back the state government's latest offer. The government says it is disappointing, as it's the maximum it can offer without compromising the state budget. So arbitration might be better for the nurses once an independent person looks at it, or it might be worse. He might say the government's offer was too generous and they get less than what they would have got under the government's offer. So anyway, the result will not impact the 2% salary increase set to come into effect from October, following a 4% increase in January. So they're up 6% as it is, which is a pretty good go. Mind you, our hospital system can't do it without nurses. So there it is. A man's been charged with attempted murder following yesterday's terrible incident at Elizabeth East, in which a police officer allegedly stabbed in the neck, and there's been a bedside court hearing in hospital. The 27-year-old remains in intensive care with non-life-threatening injuries. The injured senior constable expected to remain in hospital for several more days. An orderly man at Pennington has minor injuries after a car smashed into his house this afternoon. It happened on the corner of Addison Road and Gill Street. A van went through the T-junction and crashed into a fence, then a parked car and the side of the house. The 80-year-old man, minor injuries, didn't need to go to hospital, but the driver, a 34-year-old local man, uninjured, reported for driving without due care and summons to front court at a later date. Talking of cars going through things, did you see the remarkable footage today of a car that smashed right into a bus in Brisbane? A passenger bus, luckily the bus was special, no one was on board, not in service, call it what you like. It's heading back to the depot after finishing a run, and no passengers. So this car has lost control, had to dodge another motorist who has since been fined $700 for cutting into the lane and forcing this car to change directions. Mind you, I don't know what, it was an elderly woman driving the car that smashed into the bus. Not her fault she had to dodge directions. That was to avoid a crash a second ago from another driver who's been pinged for it by police. But what happened to the brakes? Because she was going full pelt and nowhere to go, went through a T-junction, the bus on the other side of traffic lights, and she is airborne because she's hit a median strip and smashed right through the bus. She suffered minor injuries and some chest pain, probably from the airbag, I imagine. However, it's only fortunate that bus was empty. If it had been, if it had passengers in it, they would be dead. Yeah, no doubt about that, looking at the vision of the car from the inside of the bus. They would be dead. So, lucky it was empty. But what on earth? Why didn't she stop? Even though, ultimately, it wasn't her fault. She does have brakes, presumably. Anyway, there it is. Happened in the blink of an eye, I suppose. The death toll after a powerful earthquake in the southwest of Japan has now risen to 34. Rescuers still working to find survivors. Thousands of people are in evacuation centres. A federal Labor MP for a Northern Territory seat, Luke Gosling, has been granted bail after being charged with assaulting the administrator, a position equivalent to a state governor, the administrator of the Northern Territory, Chris McCarthy, with this report.
19: Luke Gosling was arrested at his Darwin home this morning after allegedly assaulting Northern Territory Administrator David Connolly. Police say the incident occurred at a public event earlier this month. Mr. Gosling's lawyer has indicated they'll be fighting the charges and says he's concerned the decision to arrest rather than summon Mr. Gosling has a political basis. The opposition has called for the MP to be stood down while government ministers have refused to be drawn on ongoing legal proceedings. In a statement, the Special Envoy for Defence and Veterans Affairs described it as a strange morning but says he'll stay focused on his job. He's due in court in September. Chris McCarthy reporting.
18: Thank you, Chris. SeaLink has christened its new ferry, the first of two new ferries for Kangaroo Island, as part of a $57 million investment into the future of the new KI ferry services. It's Wangami, which means kangaroo. The other one's going to be called Rui, R-U-W-I, which means land. And the SeaLink people say it recognises the cultural heritage of Cape Jervis and KI. The ships will be, or ferries, will be in service in the next month or two. 60 metres long, 20 metres wide. The vessel's 10 metres longer and 2 metres wider than the current ferries, providing 150 metres more vehicle lane length. The two vessels, identical in design and feature, 8 vehicle lanes, drive through in the same direction, designed for safer and faster vehicle loading and unloading, enabling shorter turnaround times and therefore more daily departures. So there we are. First of two new ferries christened and almost ready to go. It's been, if you have been heading across the Derrick Diver Bridge at Port Adelaide, it's been berthed right below. I noticed it a few weeks ago, and it does look absolutely fantastic. So SeaLink about to have Wangami in service. The ship, boat, being christened today. So action afoot for KI people. Next month sometime, or later this month into next month, they'll be adjusting the docking facilities at KI and Cape Jervis to allow the new ferries to berth and do everything they need to do there. Back to other news, and it's hoped that this is great news. A blood test to diagnose Alzheimer's can revolutionise how the disease is treated. The TGA approving the blood plasma test for clinical trials. Federal Health Minister Mark Butler saying local data will be collected.
20: That is what we want to see. We want to see more tests on the MBS. We want to see more treatments on the PBS that provide Australians living with dementia and their families with relief.
18: And how's this story? A book borrowed from the Kiama Library in New South Wales, South Coast, has been returned 150 years after the due date. It's called The Antiquities of Athens. It was found in a chest in a bricked-up fireplace during a renovation. It will be added to a special collection and you won't be able to borrow it. In sport in the AFL, as you heard, Geelong 15-7-97 to 10-12-72 over Collingwood at the G. At the Commonwealth Games, Australian paracyclist Tara Newland has qualified for the C4 Individual Pursuit 4,000-metre final, breaking her own world record. Newland qualified with a time of just under 4 minutes 46 seconds on the track. Aussie Michelle Jenica has qualified for the women's 100-metre hurdles final. Alex de Minaur taking on Cruz Hewitt, the 17-year-old son of Leighton, in the second round of the Washington Open. De Minaur says he can't wait to lock horns with Cruz, who sees the Demon as a mentor. Adelaide's weather, well, it's going to be rather cool overnight, a low of 7, top tomorrow of 15, cloudy with a chance of morning fog about the hills. For Saturday, mostly sunny and 15. Showers increasing on Sunday, 16. A possible shower on Monday with a top of 14. Similarly for Tuesday, sunny on Wednesday and a shower or two next Thursday. Currently in the city, it is now 6.7 degrees. Right on 10 o'clock on 5AA. We'll take a quick break. The lines are open, 8223-0000.
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18: 3 minutes past 10 o'clock. The cold weather that we're having, are you keeping warm? Lots of soup, maybe? Soup does it. Soup is good for cold nights. Code blue has been issued, though, for people sleeping rough, and it is statewide from 9 a.m. today through till 10 a.m. tomorrow, which isn't that long a time, is it? It's just 25 hours. But nevertheless, last night was colder than tonight. It got down to about 4 degrees or so early in the morning. However, now it's 6, so it's not a lot difference, I guess. But anyway, statewide supports increased daytime operating hours by homelessness services and partners, extended outreach street services, increased promotion of existing services, clothing, water, food and blankets available, and safe places to temporarily seek refuge from the extreme weather during the day. It's all good, but if you're sleeping rough, you need to know Homeless Connect SA, 1800 003 308. 1800 003 308. 24/7 to find out what support may be available if you are sleeping rough. So give that number a call, 1800 003 308, and make use of the facilities on offer, because it is going to be pretty cold overnight. Australians, according to the Australian National University, are less likely to trust each other at any time in the last 6 years. Right now. So we're less likely now to trust each other than we were in 2020 or any time since. The poll of 3,500 adults also shows while levels of well-being remain stable, it is at a low base. And many people are critical of how democracy is working in Australia, although in principle support for democracy remains strong. Well, I think democracy is working. I mean, we voted for a federal government just 12 months ago. We voted for a state government only 4 months ago. And I think people took part in that process quite well. Not sure what the... Now, you might argue, well, politicians lie to us. Negative gearing. All that. Without running through the list, because we'll be here all night talking about that. But that aside, I think democracy works quite well. I don't see a problem with it. The lowest values recorded is trust, and it's the lowest since 2020. And it sits below the pre-COVID value recorded in October 2019 and reverses the increase in trust that was observed during the COVID pandemic. So who do you trust? It seems no one. The questions were, generally speaking, would you say most people can be trusted, or that you can't be too careful in dealing with people? It seemed people said that. The next one was, do you think most people would try to take advantage of you if they got the chance, or would they try to be fair? Well, I guess most people said the first thing. And would you say that most of the time people try to be helpful, or that they're mostly looking out for themselves? Obviously, B. Sharpest fall in the proportion saying most people can be trusted. As with other measures tracked in the ANU poll, trust is higher amongst older Australians, degree holders and employed people. Life satisfaction remained flat. Financial stress, stable. Survey on survey, 33% finding it difficult or very difficult on their current income in June, compared to 34% in March. March and June remain the only two quarters since January 2020 which more Australians were dissatisfied rather than satisfied with the direction of the country. So there we go. People aren't happy. And perhaps that's reflected in the polls with One Nation. I see Pauline Hanson today has drafted legislation, or has had parliamentary people draft it for her, is what happens with legislation, to ensure that terrorists wanting to return home can't, which I think we're all in favour of that. You want to go off and fight for ISIS and, you know, try and destroy the Western world bit by bit, which is what was happening with ISIS in Syria and the Middle East, Iraq and other places. Then you've self-immolated. You've torn up your passport effectively. That's what you've done. You've torn up your citizenship. And you've done that in your own mind. I mean, not physically, not literally, because if you're an Australian citizen, you're an Australian citizen. And that's the problem, because where do we put people who then become stateless, which is what would happen? I'm not against it in principle. I think, good, you want to go and fight for a foreign force like that and for a terror organisation, which is what they were. Well, don't bloody come back. We don't want you. But what happens to them is the next question. And I sort of ask that in a devil's advocate way, because I don't know there's an answer. What do you do with a stateless person if Australia was to say, and rightly, frankly, to say, don't come back after what you've done? Where do they go? And you might, well, who cares? And indeed, I'm with you. But where do they go? Because America won't want them. The UK won't want them. Maybe under Keir Starmer, he would have welcomed everyone in, but I don't know if that'll continue. Maybe it will. Time will tell. But no country in Europe, in North, probably South America too, will have them. So where do they go? Asia? No one will want them. I guess who cares will suffice. Bad luck. Make that bed, lie in it. I did like this story, separate story now, out of Victoria. And this is how bad I suspect the government, despite the change of premier over there yesterday, is good. Who's put this out? Let me see. Oh, it's an MP. I don't know if it's a Liberal MP over there. Might be. Or a One Nation or Independent. I don't know. But it's come out of Victoria, Victorian Parliament or government, or, yes, Parliament's a better phrase because it's not the government. You may have heard stories over there, and if you've driven on their roads, you know in Victoria the potholes are absolutely shocking. Absolutely shocking. Just no road repair whatsoever. And this MP called Bev MacArthur, and like I said, I don't know who Bev is, never heard of her, but this landed in my inbox. I suspect she's Liberal National, though, just reading through it. Says, I'll read you the first couple of paragraphs. The Carroll Labor government is so desperate to avoid responsibility for Victoria's crumbling roads, it is now claiming some residents prefer potholes, while blaming councils and the weather for the state's crumbling road network. And it quotes one Labor MP, Sonia Terpstra, who says residents on one street did not want their road resurfaced. Because, quote, funnily enough, in regards to that road, it is the residents who do not want it resurfaced and resealed because they don't like traffic going down it, so they're quite happy to have it full of potholes. Not everyone is on board with the pothole thing. They actually like it full of potholes. So now we've got people in the Victorian government spinning potholes as a good thing because it keeps traffic out of the street. What the hell? That is just crazy, isn't it? She is a Liberal, this one, Bev MacArthur, because she's the Shadow Minister for Local Government, as I read through. The comments expose, she says, a government more interested in making excuses than fixing the problem. I think it's spin. That is the greatest example of spin that I've ever, ever heard. Greatest louver, biggest louver, Matt Abraham, would have to be this. The Labor MP in Victoria who says residents like their roads with potholes because it stops cars going down them. That's like the Yes Minister hospital that didn't have patients because they got in the way of the public servants. It's exactly what that is. And just crazy. Crazy talk. But would you like your road full of potholes to keep the cars away? Think about your own street. Would that be the way to go, do you think? According to Victorian government MPs, that's what they want. That is what they want. That's the most ridiculous thing I've ever heard. 12 minutes past 10 o'clock. Back for another year, we are again throwing our support behind Catherine House and the Hutt Street Centre with the Undie Drive officially kicking off on Monday. 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
18: 16 minutes past 10 o'clock. Joe at Manopara. Hello, Joe.
31: And hello to you, Matthew. You just mentioned a couple of moments ago about it's the biggest spin you've ever heard. Well, yeah. I reckon I can beat that.
18: Okay, go on.
31: And, when I was living in Victoria, long before, I worked for Telecom Telstra in the 1980s. So I spent a good 10 years working there. So anything to do with Telecom Telstra, I picked my ears up. And I was listening to John Fain. Are you familiar with him?
18: I know who he is, yes.
31: Yeah. Okay. So he was interviewing the spokesman for Telecom Telstra about the sacking of X amount of employees, quite a lot. And John Fain asked him, would you be happy if Telecom sacked you? And his reply back was, well, if Telecom thought it was the good and the need that I don't work for them anymore, I agree with their decision.
18: Mm. Did they sack him?
31: I don't know. But the point being is that if it was for the good of Telecom, it was good enough for him, so he wouldn't. That was the gist of it. Telecom thought, amazing.
18: Yeah, it is. What else could he say in that position, though? He couldn't say no, could he?
31: Well, he was talking with the best of back in those days in Victoria. Mm. You know, he's equivalent to our ones that we have here in the early mornings or 9 o'clock onwards. He did his show every now and again with Red Simmons.
18: Yeah, Simons, yeah.
31: Et cetera.
18: Yeah.
31: A good show. I enjoyed it very much.
18: Yeah.
31: But just to say, for the quick reply back, he strikes me as the equivalent of President Trump's spokeslady. I can't think of her name now, the blonde lady that does all the speaking for him. Are you familiar with who I'm talking about?
18: No.
31: The one that stands up in the press interviews.
18: Oh, yes, I am.
31: Blonde lady.
18: Yes, had
31: a baby.
18: Had a baby, yep.
31: And she's got a quick repertoire as well.
18: Yeah.
31: As much as you might not like or her politics or who she's representing, but you can't pull her quip back again.
18: Yeah.
31: And that comes out the blue, you know. So these people... And, you know, they're certainly not silly billies.
18: Yeah, that's right.
31: They're there for a reason. And
18: exactly.
31: I'm sure we've got a couple here in South Australia that are very good at the quip back again. That sort of puts the interviewer down just a little bit.
18: Mm. Yeah.
31: On that note, as always, uru.
18: Good on you, Joe. Thank you. Spin, hey? They love putting it on. This is a story out of Victoria where a Labor MP over there in the... Andrews Allen, who's the new guy? Forgotten already. Carroll government over the last 10 or 12 years or however long says the potholes, no, residents are fine. They like them because it stops cars coming down their street. What a cop out for not fixing potholes in roads. We're not so bad here. I mean, we do have potholes, there's no doubt. It's not great, but we're not as bad as Victoria. I don't think that's any great qualification, by the way, is it? Not really. Yeah. Thank you, Joe, for the call. Few other things around. On roads, by the way, I see the RAA today saying morning commutes on some of Adelaide's busiest roads are taking up to 65% longer now that school terms have recommenced. They've compared travel times on four major road corridors during the April school holidays and the first 4 weeks of term two. It doesn't matter that we're into term three now. Finding school-related traffic is a major contributor to congestion across the road network. The biggest increase recorded on Grange Road, a three-kilometre journey between Findon and South Road, took more than 11 minutes compared to the usual seven. That's up 65% during school terms as opposed to school holidays. Portrush Road between McGill Road and Greenhill Road is about 10 minutes up from 6, a 62% increase. Unley Road between Cross Road and Greenhill Road takes 9 minutes up from 6. It's a 59% increase. Gee, they must have done that on a good day. Unley Road, city bound. Between 8 and about 9:30, because for some reason it overhangs. And not because the council's been fixing up the gutters along there for the last umpteen months. But it's a huge delay. And I don't know if it's partly the left turn, where only one or two cars can make it through, because once the queue starts, that's it. Nothing you can do with that, unless that building on the corner goes. But anyway, Unley Road, city bound, is terrible. Main North Road, Regency Road to Fitzroy Terrace. So Main North Road, Regency Road, all the way to, that's a long drive, takes 8 minutes up from 5, a 54% increase. Afternoon peaks also impacted, but not as heavily, taking around 28% longer on average during the school term. No surprise, though. I mean, you do know when it's school holidays on our roads, the roads are definitely quieter in the morning and afternoon peak. Why is that, though? Why aren't kids... Is it kids aren't walking as much? I mean, back in the day, you know, we'd have to be almost on the trek to Mordor, like Lord of the Rings, to get to school and back. In primary school, I had to cross a very busy East Avenue, no traffic lights, cross Port Road at traffic lights to get to the West Croydon Railway Station. And cross Rosetta Street, which is pretty busy, or was at least in those days, still is today, at around 3 to 4 in the afternoon. At traffic lights, though. Suppose that does help. Keeps you safer. Especially as a kid. And all the side streets in between. And then jump on a red hen, or reversed in the morning. And not to mention the mad dash to the railway station in the morning, not to miss the train, because inevitably I was running late. Always made it, though, but sometimes it was a marathon or a sprint. Anyway, but these days kids don't seem to do that. I'm sure some do. And then secondary was not as bad in terms of walking once I got off the train, because that was a trip into Adelaide on the train, then a bus out to Prospect. So, you know, talk about effort, A for effort for getting to school. Going home was fun in secondary school because then it was in town for a bit, so that was always good. Anyway, but kids aren't walking as much. How was your commute to school? Was it, you know, as I said, trekking to Mordor? Or was it a pretty easy commute? Do kids ride bikes as much today as they did back then? I don't reckon they do. I mean, you know, the old stories about smoking or other funny business going on behind school, because then it was in town for a bit, so that was always good. Anyway, but kids aren't walking as much. How was your commute to school? Was it, you know, as I said, trekking to Mordor? Or was it a pretty easy commute? Do kids ride bikes as much today as they did back then? I don't reckon they do. I mean, you know, the old stories.

0: back in the 70s and 80s or earlier, 60s. Jenny at Joslin on getting to school back in the day. Hello, Jenny.
1: Yeah, you reminded me, Matthew, of going back to school. We used to ride our bikes, definitely, but we couldn't do anything behind the bike shed because we had an open rack. There was nowhere to hide. But I did have to ride one particular day because my grandpa couldn't get me to school anymore, and Mum, she didn't drive. There was no other way to get me there.
0: Yeah,
1: I had torn the ligaments in my ankle, and I had a plaster cast on my leg.
0: Wow.
1: I was still on crutches. I wasn't meant to be walking on it.
0: Mm.
1: But they put a rubber sole on it so that I could support myself and get around. Mm. Well, she put me on my push bike with the crutches on the back.
0: Oh, hilarious.
1: And my bag, and off to school I got sent, and it was all right. I got there and did my schooling and got to the end of the day, and I had my leg up on the stool at the end of the class, and my art teacher happened to notice my cast because the chain guard had sheared the inside of the cast.
0: Oh, wow.
1: It was just clean sheared.
0: Wow.
1: So she asked me what had happened. I told her. She put everything in the back of the car and drove me home and told my mum if there was ever an issue, just give her a buzz and she'd get me to school.
0: Oh, that's funny. That's a great story. So how old were you at the time? Yeah.
1: I was in high school, so
0: probably
1: 14 or 15.
0: Yeah,
1: I wasn't that old. But you got to go to school. Get on your bike, go to school.
0: That's great. Was it hard to pedal, do you remember? Because moving that leg with the cast, it would have been heavier and it probably, shot down and came up slowly.
1: It was a half cast. It was still heavy, absolutely heavy. And
0: that's a great story.
1: I'm probably lucky it was, because if it was close, you would have made me walk.
0: Yeah. Totally. Oh, that's brilliant, Jenny. At least you got there safely. And what happened the next day?
1: My art teacher took me to school. Thank you very much, Mrs. Lewis.
0: Oh, good old Mrs. Lewis. And was that, for the next 3 weeks or something?
1: I had to have the cast for 6 weeks. So, she did take me
0: for the next
1: 6 weeks, thankfully. Yeah, she was lovely.
0: How did you get home? She drop you home
1: same
0: again?
1: Same way. Yeah,
0: oh, yeah,
1: she
0: okay.
1: Yeah. She lived locally. I didn't know that, but she lived locally. So.
0: Right. Oh, that's good.
1: Yeah.
0: Good teacher. Love that. Good on you, Jenny. It's a great yarn. Thank you. See ya. Charlie at Happy Valley. Hello.
2: Hey, Matthew. Back in 1968, my parents, they moved from Essendon in Melbourne over to Adelaide, and they left me with family friends so I could finish my school second form in Melbourne. And They gave me a dollar allowance a day to catch a tram and a bus to get to school. So it was around the far side of the Essendon Airport. Mm-hmm. Had to go around there in a tram and a bus and all that. But I'd walk the whole way, and so by the end of the week, here was a 14-year-old kid with $5 in his pocket and very popular at the school tuck shop.
0: Oh, wow. $5 in the 60s. That was a fortune.
2: It was.
0: That would have been like $50 today.
2: And it was pretty good.
0: Oh, excellent. Well done. Good for you. And so everyone's having, lollies and whatever else on you and sunny boys and all the good stuff.
2: And it did wonderful things for the athleticism as well.
0: I bet. I remember, Charlie, and you'd remember this of that era, you could get a sunny boy for 5 or 10 cents. I reckon if it was frozen, it was 10 cents, and if it was liquid, it was about 5 cents.
2: In 1966, I was getting wagon wheels for 5 cents.
0: Yeah, yeah.
2: And I'm going to add the story that I have told in the last month or so on radio. The crummiest scam that was ever pulled on me,
0: yeah.
2: I was an 11 or 12-year-old kid when we had Olympic-style pool put in a couple of streets down where I lived in Norlane, near the Ford Motor Company. That we had a wonderful pool, diving tower and all that. And 14th of February 1966 came along,
0: yep.
2: And I thought I would change

0: my pennies, my pennies for some decimal currency.
1: Yeah.
0: And I went along to this kiosk with two threepences.
1: Uh-huh.
0: Right. Now, sixpence was worth 5 cents, you remember?
1: Yeah.
0: But threepence was worth tuppence, and another threepence was worth tuppence. So I went to this kiosk, and I wanted to change my two threepences, and I would expect to get five cents in return. Would that be correct, wouldn't it?
1: Well, you'd think, yeah, because you had 6 cents, didn't you, really?
0: I'll leave out the racial thing, but this fellow said, right, that threepence is worth 2 cents, and that other threepence is worth 2 cents. So he gave me 4 cents.
1: Right.
0: And I thought, I was just a kid, so I didn't really argue, but I thought, what a thief. And as I said that to someone else on radio, and I think it might have been Rowie and that, and they said, you've held this on for 60 years.
1: Brilliant.
0: But, you know, that's got to be the worst scam ever.
1: Yeah, you got ripped off, you reckon. What was a penny would have been worth 1 cent, right? That's all you would have got. So what was next? The threepence was the next one up? The next coin up?
0: Yeah, threepenny was 2 cents.
1: Yeah.
0: Sixpence was five cents.
1: 5 cents, yeah. And the shilling was 10, wasn't it?
0: Yeah. A shilling, yeah.
1: What was shilling. What was the 20? Was that a florin? Is that what it was called?
0: Yeah.
1: Florin, right.
0: Yeah. Then you had, crowns were out of favour by then, but people still had them.
1: Mm.
0: Actually, I've got one in front of me now, the 1937 crown. I believe they're worth a bit of...
1: Wow.
0: A bit.
1: No idea, but okay, good for you. What was a crown? What value did that have?
0: Oh, gosh. I can't remember now. It was more than a florin.
1: Yeah. So what
0: florin
1: was it like?
0: Was
1: a
0: two bob.
1: Yeah.
0: 2 shillings, which is 20 cents now.
1: Yeah.
0: A crown was
1: what, 50 cents, maybe.
0: I can't even see.
1: Yeah. Right.
0: I have it lying around here somewhere. It just says a crown. I'm not sure if that's a pound.
1: Okay. Yeah, right. As much as that.
0: I can't really remember now.
1: Yeah. Oh, well.
0: The crown. I'll have to look that up and get back to you.
1: No worries. Somebody might know and call in. So, yeah. No, great, Charlie. But that's a good story. You have held on to it for a while, haven't you?
0: Yes. I'll get that guy someday.
1: Yeah. Good luck.
0: Report him to the ACA.
1: Yeah. Ripping off kids. Absolutely. Good on you, mate. Thank you.
0: Yeah, mate.
1: Have a good night. Okay. Anne says, evening, Matthew. Not sure if this message reached you before ending last night's program, but thank you, Matthew, for asking Janet about Don. She rang Sunday as Andrew was signing off and speaking quietly. I misheard the name. Thank you, Anne, for the text. Stephen says, maybe the lady who crashed into the side of the bus you mentioned a bit earlier in Brisbane hadn't kept her car service up to date. The brakes were too worn. Lesson is, keep your 6-monthly car service up to date. Secondly, escaped the cold 2 weeks ago. I flew to Darwin for 5 days. A better city than I thought. It was bigger and better. 31 degrees, no humidity every day. It's a dry season now. I saw they were 33 the other day. Oh, so good. Very clean and modern. Only problem, cost me a few bucks for return airfare, but worth it. Good on you, Stephen. At least you were warm for a bit. Andrew says, when the people of Australia vote in a referendum, the result is constitutional law. I propose we hold a referendum asking if politicians should be held accountable and responsible for the state of our economy and society. The Constitution is still valid. All politicians must adhere to the oath they swore. Thank you, Andrew. The trouble with democracy is politicians don't listen to the people, says Wendy. Well, that's certainly true, isn't it? And they make promises they don't keep. Is another part of it. And they know, or think they know at least, that they can afford to break a promise because they'll get back at the next election, or hope they will. That's the problem. Politicians don't listen when they think they're going to win the next election. And when they do the wrong thing, maybe we should be punishing them by not voting for, kicking them out of office. We're in charge, ultimately. Just got to do it collectively. Thanks, Wendy. Peter says, from Marlston, I'm on the mend slowly. Good progress on Richmond Road in Marlston. You think? Oh, I was down there on, can't remember what day, Monday, I reckon it was. And, I don't know. I don't know, Peter. Took a few light turns to get over South Road at Richmond Road. But all right, if you're happy with it, good for you. Sandy B says, I was lucky enough to win tickets to the Everly Brothers and Roy Orbison with 5AA. What a great show it was. Working for the Man being my favourite. Great night with my bestie. Just miss my other half being here. Thank you, Sandy. Let's see, what else? Wendy says, when I went to school, bike racks used to be chockers. I wonder if they are now. I wonder if they are. Here's one. A crown was 50 cents. There we go. Happy birthday today to Paul Anka. He's 85. His song One Man Woman, One Woman Man is an absolute gem. Paul Anka wrote My Way in a One Night for Frank Sinatra, which was his signature tune, and loved by the late Bob Francis. His version is way better than Elvis Presley's. And Wojo says, reckon a crown was 50p and half a crown 25p. See, all that's before my time. I was 2 years old when we changed over. But I do remember finding florins and shillings and sixpence, because they were the same, you know, size and look as the new decimal currency. Found them for years, probably a decade more from 66, right up until, it would have been the late 70s. They were still floating around. Don't know about the crowns, though. Were they out of circulation earlier? Is that, I don't think I've ever collected a crown in those years. Wonder where all those coins have gone, by the way. I had loads of them. Must have a look around. All right, 24 to 11. Leo, hold on there. Be with you next.
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1: Twenty to 11 now. Leo at Paraka. Hello, Leo.
9: How, Matthew, all right?
1: Yeah, good.
9: That's good, Matthew. Matthew, I want to talk. I've got three things I want to talk about. Mm. You remember there used to be a show on TV years ago, but when I was a kid growing up.
1: Yeah.
9: Superman George Reeves.
1: I do
9: remember. George Reeves. I don't know
1: that.
9: If you ever heard of him.
1: Yeah, yeah. Love that as a kid, Superman with George Reeves. Absolutely.
9: Yeah. Yeah, I sort of. Yeah, me too.
1: Mm.
9: There's a rumor going around. You know, I don't know if you know him, but he's supposed to shoot himself, shot himself.
1: Yeah, yeah, yeah. But that's sus, isn't it? The way he died.
9: No, there's a what's the word? What I'm trying to say is, Matthew, that they found the gun in his hand, but he was left-handed.
1: Oh, right. And the gun was in the other hand.
9: And the gun was in. And not only that, what they call it, you know, when you fire a gun. And you get that stuff that comes off it, like a fume.
1: Yep.
9: You normally would find that on the person's hand, but none of that was on his hand.
1: Right.
9: And the rumors going around that he was having an affair with the producer, George Reed,
1: Okay, all right. But he apparently, after the show had ended, and he wasn't getting much work, he'd stacked on weight, but he was still appearing as Superman at, you know, events and shows and things, but he was like a really fat Superman. He wouldn't be able to fly very well, I suspect, but he'd stacked on the weight, apparently, and that led to depression as well.
9: Yeah, and the funny thing about it, when I watched, as I got older, maybe I could have got, I suppose, a bit more brighter, I suppose, he used to get chained in a telephone box.
1: Yeah.
9: What happened to the clothes then?
1: I know. I think the same thing with Superman. So he runs down an alley, rips off the jacket and shirt and the pants, and then what?
9: Yeah. Well, I always thought about that. And there was another one. Then I'll get the other point, maybe, talking about stuff like that. What was that movie? Oh, Ben-Hur.
1: Yeah.
9: You remember that movie,
1: Ben? Yeah.
9: Charles Gaston was in that.
1: Yes, he was.
9: Did you notice he was riding one of those, what do they call them?
1: Chariots.
9: Matthew.
1: Yeah.
9: You know, in the movie itself, you can see him wearing a watch.
1: Oh, really?
9: Yes.
1: No one noticed.
9: I picked it up myself, and it's very hard to pick up, but he did wear a watch, if you want to look it up or something like that. Somebody else might ring up and tell you.
1: There's another one too,
9: Matthew. Sorry about that.
1: Yeah.
9: There's another one coming to my mind. You remember that one, The Great Escape by Steve McQueen?
1: Yeah. What about it? Yeah.
9: Yeah. You notice where he jumps over the fence with a motorbike?
1: Yeah.
9: Now, that wasn't a German boy. That was a Honda. Not a Honda. What's the other boy called? Matthew, sorry. I can't think of it. Anyway, it wasn't the proper German, because the proper German boys nowadays didn't have the power to jump the barbed wire fence, you know what I'm saying?
1: Right, okay.
9: And it wasn't Steve McQueen who went over the fence, it was, what do you call them people?
1: Stuntman.
9: Sorry, baby, I get confused sometimes, you know.
1: Yep.
9: Just have a bit of patience with me sometimes, that's all. Another one, Matthews. I don't know if you know this, but there was a guy named Tom. You ever heard of a bloke called Tom Pepper?
1: Tom Pepper, no.
9: Back in the 1800s.
1: Oh, wow.
9: He was an impulsive liar.
1: Right.
9: Everything he said, he lied.
1: Okay.
9: And he finished up going, if you don't mind looking up, Matthew, just to make sure, he finished up going to court and they finished up hanging him. He did something wrong and he lied or something like that, yeah.
1: Wow.
9: And he got the nickname Tom Pepper, a liar.
1: Okay.
9: Yeah. Just something to talk about, Matthew. You know, had to come up with something, you know what I mean?
1: Yeah. No, that's good. Tom Pepper, hey? Great liar. Here we go. Oh, okay. This might be...
9: just got to make sure that I'm right, that's all.
1: Well, it might be a bit of a myth. Was he a real person, do you think?
9: Yeah, no, he was a real person, Matthew. I heard it years ago, 50 years or more.
1: Yeah.
9: Here's
1: what comes up under word histories. Tom Pepper, the name of a character proverbially said to have been so great a liar that he was expelled from hell. Frequently in the phrase, if you're a bigger liar than Tom Pepper, Tom Pepper designates an outrageous liar. But there's nothing to say it was a real person that I can see.
9: All right. Because the reason I sort of brought it up, maybe because my farm, someone would come over our house when I was a kid growing up, man.
1: Yeah.
9: And said, tell me, oh, man, all these stories and all that and blah, blah, blah. And when you leave, Pop would say, that's my father, I called him Pop. Pop would say, oh, he's a bigger liar than Tom Pepper.
1: Yeah, that's the phrase. That's quoted here. He's a bigger liar than Tom Pepper. And
9: if anybody lied or raved on it, that's what Pop used to say, you know what I mean?
1: Yeah.
9: All right, Matthew, I better go because I get a bit carried away here.
1: Nah, good on you. Yeah. Thanks, Leo. See ya. Rightio, Tom Pepper, hey? Something out of Mark Twain comes up as well, which I don't have the chance to read all of it, but I wonder if it came out of a Mark Twain story. Don't know. All right. Michael at Greenworth. Hello, Michael.
10: Yeah, g'day, Matthew. How are you?
1: I'm good.
10: Mate, who doesn't love Leo on 5AA? Yeah. I'm serious.
1: Leo's
10: this guy. He should be on the payroll. Now, Tom Pepper...
1: Yeah.
10: Was there a drink that was affiliated with that name? No?
1: Don't know.
10: Does that spark anything, Tom Pepper? I don't know. And now the bike that he mentioned.
1: Yes, it does. Here you go. Here's the recipe. A vibrant, tall cocktail made with Grey Goose vodka, pureed strawberries, fresh lemon juice, and black raspberry liquor.
10: You're not lying to me, are you?
1: No,
10: Tom Pepper.
1: finish with champagne, fresh strawberries, and a crack of black pepper.
10: Oh, God, I can't believe it.
1: How about that?
10: I thought I'd heard of it.
1: Hmm.
10: Now, the bike that Leo was speaking about, I reckon, I stand corrected, someone will definitely correct me, it could have been I'm no motorbike expert, far from it, an Indian chief.
1: Okay.
10: I don't know about that either, but, I mean, everyone loved that scene where he jumped that barbed wire.
1: There was
10: just fantastic.
1: A movie with, what's his
10: Gusto.
1: Name? Tip of my tongue, can see his face. He was, it's been in so many movies, called The Fastest Indian on Earth. And it's about the bloke on the motorbike.
10: Really?
1: The Indian. Yeah. What's his name? Gosh, Anthony Hopkins. That's who.
10: Oh, really?
1: Yeah. The fastest Indian on earth.
10: Because you actually still see him getting around in traffic. I mean, they're very few and far between. Very few and far between. But I take a look at motorbikes and that when, I have a interest in them, in traffic only, because I've come off of one.
1: Have you?
10: That's why I live.
1: Yeah?
10: But... Yeah. But, they are, I don't know what them ages or what they would be, but some people that still ride bikes, and they're obviously antiques almost, but they're Indian, something. Someone will probably be able to build on that, but fascinating looking motorbike.
1: Okay. I don't reckon I've ever seen one in traffic. Not that I've
10: really?
1: Not that I've noticed anyway.
10: Do you look at Harleys
1: I look. If I pull up next to a motorbike, you look over, it's a Honda, it's a Yamaha, it's a Harley, it's whatever.
10: Yeah.
1: I don't reckon I've ever seen an Indian.
10: They are very few, Matthew, very few, very few and far between. But, it catches my eye because they're so... it's like the beta bird. You just don't see Yeah, but now the reason I rang is, and you spoke about this the other night, Matthew, the ABC, what is going on with these taxpayer-funded people in regard to Gina Reinhardt and that what they produced or what they allowed, I mean, that is nothing short of just a disgrace. With a capital D, honestly.
1: Yeah.
10: Look, I'm just gobsmacked. I mean, who's running that show? Honestly. I mean, she, Gina, is one of our, I think, in my opinion, for what it's worth, and people can disagree if they wish, she's one of our great Australians. She inherited Matthew.
1: Yeah.
10: She inherited her wealth.
1: Yeah.
10: She's done her best. She employs God knows how many.
1: Exactly.
10: And here is the taxpayer-funded ABC.
1: Yeah.
10: And I'm not going to quote anything from them because they're not worthy of it, but it's in today's paper.
1: Yeah.
10: And look, honestly, I mean, and the fact, I'm lost for words because I really am. I mean, she props up, she's very generous.
1: Yep. Well, look at the swimmers, $1.2 million to the swimmers in bonuses. And so what if she gives her money away? It's her money. So what? People are getting into her for that. Well, what's it to you? It's her cash.
10: But at the end of the day, Matthew, it's the ABC. It's taxpayer-funded.
1: Yeah.
10: It's just not right. I feel that oppressed about it, that I will contact, I mean, not tonight, but I will contact my local member. I will speak more on this subject. Mm. My first point of call was 5AA. Mm. But I disagree with this completely.
1: Yeah, same.
10: I really do. And if people like me that feel strongly about it don't make some noise, the ABC will continue to get away with this slanderish, inappropriate behaviour.
1: Mm.
10: So, no, it's totally inappropriate and, wrong on every level.
1: Can't agree more with you, Michael. So, just the crudest call to violence is what it was. And,
10: shocking.
1: And just appalling that they would let that go to where with our 8 cents a day, for God's sake.
10: Is that what it is?
1: Mm. Well, it used to be 8 cents, probably 8 million cents a day now. But
10: Albo's pretty quiet on it too, just quietly.
1: Yeah, correct.
10: No surprise there. All right, mate, I'll leave you with it.
1: Good on you, Michael.
10: Yeah, thank you.
1: Thanks for the call. Good to chat. 9 to 11 on 5AA, back after the break.
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8: 5 minutes to 11. Hello, Jeff.
9: Gee, that was quick. I didn't give a chance to think of a particular broadcasting network that we fund. I'm not talking ABC, the other mob.
8: Okay. Yeah.
9: As a journalist, can you remind me of their name, please?
8: SBS.
9: Yeah, that's them.
8: Yeah.
9: Never watched a single program.
8: Really?
9: Yeah, but I suspect that they don't do programs for conservatives. I think they're a little bit left of centre.
8: Well, it depends what you like. I mean, I watch their cooking shows. I like the ones with the Pommy guy who lives in Australia. Oh, gosh, names again. I'll think of it. Their movies, love their world movies.
9: Yeah?
8: I watch their news. You won't find a better wrap of world news on Australian free-to-air television than you will on SBS at 6:30. Good bulletins. Depends what you want.
9: Well, I can tell you, I don't want them. But do you think that a certain redhead from Queensland, no names mentioned, has made a boo-boo, she's going to write them off? You know, just the end. Fund yourselves if you want to.
8: Well, I think do that with SBS, which, I mean, they do run ads on SBS. They do have ad breaks. Do that with the ABC. Let them fund themselves.
9: And the other move she's going to make.
8: Just on that. And if they don't want to do that, then they should apologise when they do things like put the crude, awful comments about Gina Rinehart to air, because we're all footing that bill. If you want to run that crap, fund yourselves.
9: Now, you can hold your finger on the dump button, but I was out with my daughter one night and we picked on another thing that does music and they're funded by the government.
8: Yeah.
9: And every fifth word, I reckon, started with F.
8: Uh-huh.
9: Well, this... You'll never be able to work that out, no, so it's no good dumping me.
8: You were on the Food Channel, were you? No. So was this Triple J? Is that what you were listening to?
9: Yeah, it was Triple J, as a matter of fact.
8: Yeah, what a surprise.
9: And they were playing songs would never, you wouldn't be game to play their songs.
8: No.
9: Well, recorded music.
8: There's nothing on Triple J that would interest me, or, even when I was younger, let alone now.
9: Now, for the big hit, and I want your opinion of it, obviously.
8: Mm-hmm.
9: What about turning the ABC into a subscriber network?
8: Sure.
9: Only in the cities. Not in the countries, in the countryside.
8: So they get it as the same as it is now, and if you want it in the city, you subscribe.
9: Yeah, exactly.
8: Look, in principle, I don't have an objection to that, although, I mean, if we're paying for it to run, then why would we subscribe anyway? Because don't our taxes, isn't that our subscription already?
9: Yeah, well,
8: so we got to pay.
9: Can't complain about that theory.
8: So why would we then subscribe to watch what we're already paying for, is what I would say.
9: Actually, they do have one program on TV, and it's got a new host in the last couple of years.
8: Yeah.
9: And he actually has a go at the mob who pay him. He works for the ABC.
8: Yeah.
9: But he's a very independent character, and some of his comments, although they might be 101% true, I was totally shocked when he came on and the way, how hard he hit the government.
8: Okay.
9: I thought, ooh, you got a short career coming up.
8: I don't know who that is, but good on them if they're willing to.
9: Yeah, you're not kidding.
8: Yeah.
9: They're nice seeing you again anyway.
8: Good evening. Good on you, Jeff. Thank you. Right on 11 o'clock now on 5AA. 8223-0000 is the number. Let me just, before I go to a break, oh no, I can't do it quickly. It's going to get you some text messages, but I'm about four screens away. So we'll take a break and I'll read some out when I come back.
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8: Maggie says, in primary school, in regards to how we got to school, I posed that question a bit earlier, I walked, and on one occasion I was caught out picking daffodils from a front yard to give to my teacher. I'll never forget the confrontation with the lady who lived there. In the early 60s, breezed down the road to my primary school on my Melbourne Star, no need for bike locks, and a couple of years, had to endure the hard slog treadling back home. Uphill, heavy satchel. Particularly on a stinking hot summer's day, Highgate to St. George's. Good on you, Maggie. Wendy says, go Gina, what a gal. Adam says, haven't watched the ABC in years. It's far left wing now. Yeah, I'm not a big fan of watching it either, Adam. Let's see, here's Wendy saying, love SBS. Jen says, I'm not saying the ABC was right to air the segment about Gina Reinhart, but if she's going into litigation, it's a private company who produced the content that has offended so many people, not the ABC. Maybe complaints should be directed to the Ombudsman directly. Sure, fine. But the ABC ultimately aired it. They'd have, you know, contracts in place about content and all the rest. Might be a private company that produced it, but they do have a dump button. And even worse, if it was produced previously, but wasn't live to air, it was recorded, and who knows how long before, a month, two, three, before it was aired. It was a race around the world program, type program. So the ABC would have had plenty of time to ask for that bit to be edited out, or they could have done it themselves. Just an appalling thing to say, the crudeness of it. She says, by my math, ABC costs Australian 4 cents a day. Thanks, Jen. Jimmy at Taparoo. How are you, Jimmy?
20: Hello. Yes, we're all still breathing, obviously, Lee, but praise Jesus for grace is right there, mate.
8: Now, you want to talk about governments using social media for wrong?
20: Well, it's the whole media gamut in general that the government has any hand in the pie of, that they're going to be using for their social engineering right there. Look at how huge a market that's reaching, mate. And the ABC, inclusive of SBS, being government-funded, is obviously going to be a conduit for them to be getting their, can't think of a strong enough term. Jargon is too pussy for it, mate. But it's the fact that so many of the straight out lies and dictatorial sort of, well, social engineering crock that they're trying to get across to people who are funding the government, either sides of politics, Labor or Liberal, because this is where the money is, man. That's why a public broadcaster just does this, because they are the mouthpiece for these organisations.
8: Yeah.
20: And that is a brilliant concept to have it as a subscriber only.
8: Yeah.
20: But because the government is using this for its own beneficial purposes, I'll admit, I'll say straight out, man, I watch Channel 2 most of the time, but obviously you've got to be aware of this leftist idealism that they're pushing, because they have very, very much their own agendas that they're promoting and pushing.
8: I wonder...
20: And that's why you're only ever going to hear that side of the story.
8: What do you reckon, though, Jimmy? Do you think it's, you know, the gov... Is it a minister or the Prime Minister saying, run this, or is it somebody within the ABC, producers, journalists?
20: It has to be the communication, I assume.
8: Yeah, right.
20: They have a communications minister.
8: Yeah. So you reckon it comes straight down from there, the attitude of... what happens, though, during a Liberal government? You know, the ABC doesn't seem to change much.
20: It's just a different slant on it, mate. It's just a different slant on it. But, I mean, like, everyone knows that I'm not the conspiracy theorist. I'm the conspiracy factualist, mate, because this is how this sort of stuff gets elections won, mate, because people have to hear the... lies, the information that other individuals who are paying the government to be getting across of right there, perfect, the COVID croc.
8: Yeah.
20: I mean, far out, man. There's so much in that. And how much money did this country waste on that?
8: Yeah, I know.
20: We're talking billions.
8: Yep.
20: And how much money did private companies make out of that?
8: Mm.
20: And yet the media was just a whole conduit for it all.
8: Mm.
20: It's just a whole mouthpiece for it all. And it's the fact that it's just necessary for convincing the masses that these different concepts, I mean, right there again, you're never going to hear Christian truths pushed on the ABC. Mm. They'll talk about all sorts of other religions, faiths, whatever.
8: You know, it's funny.
20: That's interesting, isn't it?
8: Yeah, it is. And funny you should say that, because years ago, and I'm talking, I don't know, 15, 20 years ago, Geraldine Doogue, who was one of their presenters back in the day.
20: Yeah, I remember the name.
8: And she used to host a religious program on Sunday nights on the ABC, on TV. I forget what it was called. But and I don't think it was just Christianity, but probably, you know, 70% of it was. And there'd be interviews with people and whatever.
20: Here's one for you, mate. Yeah. You'd know the show Compass.
8: Yes.
20: Now, my old man and I, and my sister even, used to sit down and watch that when we were all living here.
8: Mm-hmm.
20: Because they did actually talk about majority Christian issues.
8: Right.
20: And how that would affect the universe.
8: Yeah.
20: Definitely other faiths would come into it, because that does affect our universe. So it's the fact that it's that open cauldron that is necessary just to be blooming holding up our constitution, mate.
8: Yeah. Well, in fact, that was Geraldine Doogue's show, Compass, now that you've said that.
20: Well, there we go.
8: Yeah. Is that still on?
20: And now Compass talks nothing about Christianity unless they'd be bagging it.
8: Okay.
20: I try to watch it once in a while.
8: Yeah.
20: So but most of the time they're talking absolute garbage.
8: Right. Interesting.
20: And it's interesting the way the likes of social engineering goes with this, man.
8: Yeah.
20: I mean, you can see that I'm not just some fruit loop that had too many seizures and the head case issues and stuff. I've been getting told this stuff for bloody decades, man.
8: It's scary when you...
20: And here it is happening before us, mate.
8: It's scary when you make sense.
20: I know, it is. It is. That's why, and seriously now, on my trip, this is why I am so thankful for my faith in Christianity, because this is where the answers are, mate.
8: Mm.
20: Because we can separate ourselves from the worldlings that are pushing all this agenda, and there's a whole different sense of peace and harmony and safety that comes, because we know that we're going to cop this ridicule from the worldlings out there. And that's just par for the course. This is how we know. When I get the callers that come on bagging me saying that I'm so religionist or, I don't know, discriminative and things like that, I take that as a star on my shoulder, mate.
8: Badge of
20: because
8: honor.
20: I know that I'm making people think, and that in itself just there, my friend, is bringing glories to Jesus because they're thinking about their place on the planet and how they are relating to the rest of humankind. And when you look in the mirror, mate, it's very interesting the things you see sometimes, dude.
8: Jimmy?
20: And it's actually quite scary. And again, why we need to come to Jesus and seek his graces to be forgiven for our sins. It's the only way it's going to happen.
8: All right. Jimmy, we'll have to leave it there.
20: Eternal life.
8: All right. Good on you, mate. Thank you for the call.
20: Lord be with you.
8: All right. Have a good night. Amber, down the road from Jimmy at North Haven. Hello, Amber.
2: Yes. I don't think I'm far from him either, actually. Just quick call out. I don't think kudos to Charlie and all the producers, Liz and Blake, he was another one, and Emily. I don't think they get enough credit for what they do.
8: They do a great job.
2: They do. Now, SBS, I don't have any paid TV, and I love SBS. And do you know something? Jeremy Cordo's daughter, the SBS was in a big hole, and his daughter took it into becoming something really good.
8: Now, was it SBS or Channel 44? I reckon she was involved with Channel 44.
2: Channel 44. I watch Channel 44 a lot, but I watch 44, 30. Because I think a lot of people that have paid TV don't discover these other channels because I know a lot of people I've spoken to, I love Channel 32 and the movies that are on it. In fact, I saw one the other day it's called What We Did in Our Holidays with Billy Connolly in.
8: Okay.
2: And it's fantastic. But I just think SBS, if you... they have some really good things on it. They repeat Alone, which I love. I love reality shows like that. But yes, I just think that because I was talking to it about my sister-in-law one day, and she had no idea that there was a channel on free to air that had nothing but movies.
8: Yeah, well, the World Movie Channel is excellent on SBS. Excellent.
2: Oh, yes, and that's the good thing that because on my phone, when you look up the TV program, you can look at the showtime. So during the day, I try to not watch too much TV. I try to do something, and it shows you the other times that it's on and things like that. But, SBS, I think it's great, and I think too many people don't bother to watch it. And Channel 34 is another good one that people don't... But Channel I think it's 34. Because they've got all these Netflix and all those other ones.
8: It's 34 would be SBS too, wouldn't it? That's or 40.
2: I think it is. Yeah. But they have some wonderful, very interesting documentaries on it.
8: Okay.
2: And I probably watch more of of SBS than any other channel. Yeah.
8: There's some great history programs on SBS, aren't there? Like, if you want, like World War II stuff and engineering projects and abandoned engineering. I think that one's on SBS. Yep. Really good, interesting programs.
2: There's some really hidden gems.
8: Yeah,
2: there,
8: totally. And Rick Stein is who I was thinking about earlier, the chef I mentioned on the cooking, on the food channel that they've got. He's great. Love his stuff.
2: Isn't their food channel great?
8: Some of it, some of it I can't take, but I do like his programs. Yeah.
2: Yes. Yeah, I just thought I'd throw that in there.
8: Good on you. Excellent. Thank you, Amber.
2: Thank you.
8: Have a good night. Cheers. Thanks for the call. 17 past 11 on 5AA. John, hold on there. Be with you next.
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8: 6 degrees in Adelaide and 21 past 11. Rosie says, I like the ABC, but satire or not, that was just a step too far for sure. Foreign correspondent, Four Corners, Assembly, Annabelle Crabb's Kitchen Cabinet are so good. Lots of other good country programs and so much more, health, medical, travel, etc. The ABC often takes the chance by making Australian programs. Commercial TV has rubbish game shows and US cop shows. Love SBS as well. Yeah, that's true. Commercial TV with the game shows, they don't really do it to me. I kind of get sucked into watching them, waiting for the news to come on sometimes at 6 o'clock. But not my favourite thing to watch. Wouldn't go to it if it was any other time, that's for sure. But you can look at rubbish TV shows probably on every single station if it comes to that. The ABC, you reckon they take a chance, and they do, making Australian programs, but they passed on some rippers they should have had, including Bluey, which would have brought in, you know, hundreds of millions of dollars in the merchant They passed on Bluey, and they passed on they passed on Colin from Accounts is another one. They should have snapped up. So they do pass on things that they should take a risk on, I reckon, sometimes. I suppose, how do you know until it hindsight? But there it is. All right. John at Oaklands Park. Hello, John.
1: Evening, Matthew. And I agree with you. Rick Stein program's quite good.
8: It's good, isn't it?
1: It is, yeah. I've got to tell you something that's very interesting. Okay. I won't mention no company name.
8: Yeah. All right.
1: My wife wanted a gift sent today, right?
8: Yep.
1: And this particular company used to specialise in sending gifts.
8: Yeah.
1: Now they don't.
8: Okay. But what, the name implies they do?
1: Yep.
8: So what do they do? So what do they do? If you want to send a gift,
1: you've got to go and pick it up.
8: Right. So that's a bit pointless, isn't it? Well, that would be false advertising, wouldn't it?
1: Well, because you've said you don't want the name mentioned, I won't mention it.
8: Yeah.
1: But they need to look at their name.
8: Yeah.
1: And if they think about it, then they should change it.
8: Yeah, totally. So you wanted to send a gift basket, and the name implies they do that, the company name, but then you go and they say, well, when are you going to come and pick it up and drop it off yourself?
1: That's right.
8: That's unreal.
1: Well, the gift was for me.
8: So she said, there it is, go and get it.
1: Yeah, well, you know, I've only got, I don't know, what's the time, about nearly 11:30?
8: Yeah, coming up 25. Yeah.
1: I've got about half an hour for 77, mate, and that's it.
8: Oh, have you? Well, happy birthday.
1: Thanks very much.
8: Happy birthday for half an hour's time. Good on you, John.
1: Yeah, but I just found it so amusing because
8: that's
1: my
8: funny.
1: Wife just sort of said to me, she said, I can
8: get it.
1: Yeah, well, you know, I've only got, I don't know, what's the time, about nearly 11:30?
8: Yeah, coming up 25. Yeah.
1: I've got about half an hour for 77, mate, and that's it.
8: Oh, have you? Well, happy birthday.
1: Thanks very much. Happy

0: Particular woman that she spoke to just said, no, we don't do deliveries anymore.
1: Right.
0: And I thought, well, your name implies that you do.
1: Yeah. But, oh, that's nuts, isn't it?
0: It is.
1: So they need to change it, pick up, you know, a gift.
0: Yeah.
1: Oh, that's funny.
0: All right. Well, I won't go any further into that, but you know who it is.
1: I
0: told your producer. Yeah, yeah. And really, I scratched my head after.
1: Totally. Totally. Yep. It sounds like they've got a bit of government bureaucracy running through the place.
0: I don't know whether it's government bureaucracy. I think where they once were, they moved their address.
1: Right.
0: Now, I don't think they're in a as popular spot as they used to be.
1: But you know what? Yeah. Like, if you're running a business like that, wouldn't you then say, okay, thanks for buying the gift. Are you going to pick it up? No. Well, if you want to get it delivered, if you want us to send it, it'll cost you this amount more, and then they call a courier for you. It can't be that hard, can it?
0: Well, she ended up going to another company, and no problems. And when she made inquiries at the other company, she got a hamper that she wanted to give to me. They just said straight out, there is a charge. And, and it was quite dear to charge.
1: Oh, wow.
0: But
1: okay,
0: with petrol and that the way it is, you can understand that they're not going to do it for, you know, $10 or what have you. So this other company, they said straight out, it's a $21.50 delivery.
1: Mm.
0: So, okay, $21.50 is what we pay.
1: Yeah, yeah. Well, see, if they say that, then you make that choice. But fair enough. But to have a company named implying that they will deliver a gift you want to send someone and then tell you they don't do it at all, that's just crazy. I mean, offer the option. If it costs, I don't know, $20, $30, well, you decide whether you do it or not.
0: Yeah, that's how we've usually operated. If we feel that the delivery fee's too dear, we just we'll get back to you. You know?
1: Yeah, yeah.
0: And we don't ring back. It's simple.
1: Yeah.
0: Anyway, but I just thought you would find that quite amusing.
1: I do, John. Thank you. And again, many happy returns for tomorrow.
0: Thank you very much for that.
1: Good
0: thank
1: on
0: you.
1: Pleasure.
0: Night-night.
1: All the best. All right. Thank you. Just before I go to Maggie, Jenna says, I don't watch ABC news programs. I watch, though, for great drama shows and comedy shows. I listen to ABC FM Classic. You may not know this, but if Paul Keating had not been elected, you'd have no Adelaide Symphony Orchestra. We should be able to listen to it for free. You don't have to watch it if you don't like it. Well, that's it at the end, isn't it? That's spot on. And, you know, if something comes on you don't like, we'll pick up the remote and change channels. That's absolutely correct. Thanks, Jenna, for the text. Maggie at Athelstan. Hello, Maggie.
2: Yeah, yeah. Hi there, Matthew. Now I've got a crazy, perhaps different question.
1: Mm.
2: Floating around in my head, amongst many other things, is the thought of fronting up, braving, psyching myself up to perhaps engage a good psychologist / hypnotherapist.
1: Mm-hmm.
2: You know, because I've got, without going into any personal details, which I prefer not to, there's a hell of a lot more to my life and life's history, and I dare say that too also applies to many others. But I tend to withhold a lot, and I'm tend to clam up, and I. This would be, if I were to do so, embarking upon a just once or two-off type of adventure, for want of a better term. But I'm also...

0: wandering at the same time, because there could be, do you know how often, sorry, sidetracking, sometimes, you know, one might visit their GP and, okay, they might have a medical student, you know, in their rooms. No, does this patient, is this patient, are you willing, you know, to, for that student to sit in? Mm. And so I'm just sort of wondering, you know, on a continual path, whether there could be a psychology student, perhaps later on in their degree, who is perhaps interested as part of their studies or postgrad or whatever in sitting into such a session. That's just vaguely, you know, going through my head.
1: Well, they do that, I think, in the way you get practice GPs sitting in with experience, you know, when I say practice, obviously medical students sitting in with GPs.
0: Yeah.
1: I think psychologists do it too.
0: Do they?
1: Yeah.
0: Mm-hmm. Yeah.
1: I mean, it's the only way to get first-hand experience, ultimately. And so,
0: Matthew, I don't deny that. And I think, you know, at times, yes, I have had medical students sit in with a GP or whatever appointment. Mm. Other times, if I want to go into great length, no, I might choose not to for my own reasons, but I'm talking not about just a GP, but more so an ongoing psychologist slash hypnotherapist. No, because that is a little bit different.
1: Mm. Well, I don't know the answer to that. I think, you know, you'd have to maybe check with one if you want that to be the case. I imagine hypnotherapists are listed online somewhere.
0: I could go into another long story about a hypnotherapist of the past when it was frowned upon by medical practitioners. Now look at it nowadays.
1: Yeah.
0: How many times do our medical practitioners change their minds and viewpoints and take on things,
1: All righty. Yeah. Well, don't go into a long story because we only have a minute left.
0: Okay. So what should I talk about? The hypnotherapist?
1: Well, I don't know, but it's 45 seconds.
0: Okay. Well, you know, back decades ago, before hypnotherapists, and a little bit different between hypnotists and hypnotherapists. Mm. But many decades ago, before it was recognised amongst the medical fraternity, I know of a case where a very young girl was skin and bones.
1: Mm-hmm.
0: And only young, and suffered from severe asthma.
1: Mm.
0: And this person attended a hypnotherapist, non-medical.
1: Yeah.
0: And, of course, for hypnotherapy to work, you've got to be a good subject and perhaps not so good for a younger candidate.
1: Yeah.
0: But what that hypnotherapist did way back then was just a miracle, really. She was virtually, you know, after only a few sessions at a young age, cured, let me say, for want of a better term.
1: Yeah.
0: And that was back... way back,
1: many years ago, many moons ago, Maggie. I'm sorry to cut you off there, but I'm out of time because Australia Overnight's about to start, and I'll be back after the football tomorrow. Thanks for your company. Thank you, Charlie. Catch you after the footy.
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Wherever you are, right across Australia, and nice to have your company. You could be at 5AA in Adelaide. Hello to you. 6PR in Perth, the ACE Radio Network, and of course, home base right here. It's 3AW in Melbourne. Good morning.

0: And I was going to say, on occasion when I get the bus from Adelaide down to North Haven, I'd say it's the big thing here. I notice young, old, everyone that gets off the bus, they say, thank you, driver, or thank you.
1: Yeah.
0: And I just think it carries on and encourages other people to do it, because I think it's just a way of saying thank you for getting me here safe.
1: Safely.
0: But it's I notice some people do it all the time here.
1: Yeah, and I encourage that too. It's just a lovely little thing to be able to, as you say, acknowledge the work that somebody, even like a driver, is doing day in, day out, just to say thank you. And they may or may not reply, but it's just a gorgeous thing to do.
0: No, they give me a wave. And the other thing I do when I get off the train, because I have a gopher, and it's a nuisance with a poor driver, and I always apologise. And they say, not a problem.
1: Not a problem. And it's not a problem for them, Amber. I've got to love you and leave you. We've got the news not far away, Amber. But have a great weekend for Australia Overnight. Good morning.
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1: Tell you what we're going to do. 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
12: Give it a crap.
1: Give it a crack. And we don't know whether we're Arthur or Martha. Oh, that's great.
11: News as it happens. 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
13: Hello, I'm Nelson Scott. The death toll after a powerful earthquake in southwest Japan has risen to 34. Rescuers are still working to find survivors. Thousands of people are in evacuation centres. Temperatures up to 39 degrees are expected in the

0: was brokenness and strife, but he made something beautiful out of my life. But I would have liked to have shared a poem about a bushfire.
1: I tell you what, Johnny, we'll do that another time. You are in fine voice, and we thank you very much for that. That's kind of you. Lots of texts coming in. You have CareAge providers who refuse to send a paper copy of your statement, even though the rules are they have to. I changed providers because of a single paper. Renee, thank you. More trouble than early settlers. These are great expressions. The more trouble than the early settlers. Rack off. Another one. Don't hear quite as often. Stick your bib in. What did that mean? Stick your bib in. Bib was something you put around your neck, presumably, when you're eating. Stick your bib in. Pull your head in. Yeah, got that one. Ropeable. What a great word. I'm ropeable. Technicolor yawn. Well, we know what that is. Rigid edge. Great oldie. Rough as guts. Oh, she's a nosy Parker. What's the John Dory? That's great. Haven't heard that one for a long time. What's the John Dory? Wet enough to bog a duck. Rob, fantastic. Good work. Where are we off to? Jimmy, good morning.
2: Oh, beautiful. How are you doing, Tony? How's your work this evening, mate?
1: On a scale of 1 to 10,
2: this morning.
1: About a 9 to 5, thank you.
2: Beautiful. Praise Jesus, because we're all still breathing, mate. Simple as that. That's one of my little euphemisms.
1: By
2: the grace of God. That's it, mate. We have the freedoms in this land that we do. That's why we've got to stand up and fight tooth and nail for it, man. And I certainly will be.
1: What's happening in the world for you, Jimmy?
2: Well, just simply trying to live life and give glory to Jesus in everything that I do, say, how I breathe and whatever else.
1: What have you done today?
2: I have the privilege in being able to talk to you right now.
1: That's nice. What have you done today that makes it better off for someone else?
2: That's a very good point, man. And that's one thing that bites me there, because there's not heaps hugely that I can often do succinctly enough as I'd like to, that brings betterment to other people. I'd like to think that even here right now, mate, that just a few obvious facts, figures, details that I can divulge might actually bring a bit of educationalist sort of obvious awareness to individuals. As to the straight out crocker in all the social engineering that we're being barraged with and have been for decades now.
1: Really?
2: I was getting taught as probably young as, I don't know, 9, 10,
1: mm-hmm,
2: about what's known as now this conspiracy theory.
1: Uh-oh.
2: About how all the banks and the one world government, one world religion, one world dollar sort of thing, how we're all going to be getting pushed into that. And I shirked at it, obviously. I laughed at it. And I'd asked my teachers at school about it, and they thought it was, what a crocker. And it's now we can see how this is actually happening. Do you agree?
1: Not 100%, Jimmy, I've got to say. I mean, I don't dig down perhaps quite as deep as clearly you have. The world has always changed. It's been changing since probably it was created. And so I'm just happy to go along with that. There are some weird things that happen, but what are you going to do? What are you going to do, Tony? Tony, I just want to pass
2: on
1: that.
2: We vote.
1: Sorry?
2: We vote.
1: Oh, we do that, and really in a democracy, but that you're right about that. I'll let you go. Thank you. Always good to talk to you. Thank you for being part of the program. Tone, just want to pass on that my mum was with Westpac, and my husband and I were customers of Westpac as well. My mother passed 4 years ago, and we had no problems with them. Also, when my husband passed 15 months ago, they were wonderful, and they would be. I'm sure they would be. Generally speaking, Helen, it's a great call. But there are times when some, for whatever reason, struggle with that process. At a time when, for many, it is just so difficult. Trev, we'll go to Israel in just a moment. David, stay there. Alen, Roman and Gav, it's all part of Australia overnight. Wherever you are, right around Australia, whether it be 6PR in Perth, 5AA in Adelaide, the ACE radio network right throughout Victoria and into the southern parts of New South Wales, this is 3AW.
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1: Just listening to that ad block here on 3AW in Melbourne, and made a reference to Uncle Arthur, and I often think about, is that one of the funniest characters all those years ago that Glenn did? Uncle Arthur, when he just does a thing with the hands. And how many of us do that now with our hands? Oh, we're going to have a little bit of a thing, we're going to have a little bit of a... Just brilliant. Glenn did that. Trev, morning.
15: Hey, good morning, Tony.
1: Trev.
15: Talking about like getting money for doing jobs and that when you were a kid, I think I was only 14, 15, that was the early 70s. They used to, in Scouts, we used to have a thing called Bob a Job.
1: We did.
15: Anyway, in a little country town, I went to the, well, I just, a guy that lived, in the town. He did a lot of sort of farm work and that. Anyway, I went up to do, you know, if you had any bobber jobs, you had your sheet of paper and tick off what you did. Yeah, yeah. And he said, oh, don't worry about doing any gardening or mowing lawns. Come with me tomorrow up the bush. We're going to cut fence posts. Oh, okay. He said, rock up here at 8 o'clock and walk up there. I did that, spent the whole day with him debarking logs, helping load a few, like put in a fair day's work. At the end of the day, he gave me $30.
1: Oh, wow. You would have been a hero at the Cubs.
15: Anyway, he said, look, you can put what you want into Bobber Job. It's up to you, but you've done a man's work today. Oh, well, yeah, $30. And I thought, geez, I thought it was Christmas. So I knew how much, yeah, from the previous year, what most kids were in Bobber Job were putting into Bobber Job. So I put $10 into me Bobber Job and trousered the rest, and I still got the top dollar at the Scouts.
1: Good on you. I was always living in fear for that Bobber Job thing. So you knock on somebody's door, Mrs. Funder, I think her name was, Funder.
16: Hello, Bobber Job.
1: Yeah, if you could come in, if you could weed the garden, if you could mow the lawn and get rid of all those empty bottles. So you do all that job and then sign off, here was 2 shillings or 20 cents, whatever the case may be.
15: Anyway,
1: this is fun, taking the P155, taking the piss.
15: Can I add to that?
1: Please.
15: And then by the time I was 18 or 19, I got a job on a pipeline, gas pipeline going from Melbourne to Wodonga. And that was just an eye-opener for an 18, because I was around 18, 19, $350 a week, living in accommodation. We had to find our own accommodation in pubs, etc.
1: Yeah.
15: A pot of beer back then was 20 cents, and God, we bleeding when they went up to 25.
1: Oh, we were really cross.
15: But I was $350 a week for 18-year, 19-year-old with big money on that job.
1: You were having a pretty good time.
15: I certainly did.
1: Mm. 25 cents, so that's got to go back to the late 60s, early 70s, would it?
15: No, late 70s, mid-70s. I was 18, I was born 57, so we're talking mid-70s.
1: And we were paying about 25 for a glass of beer.
15: Oh, yeah, that was a pot of beer.
1: No, really?
15: I think a game on the and a game on the pool table was about 20 cents.
1: So almost the same price as the beer.
15: Yep.
1: Yeah, didn't we love those?
15: $5, you'd have a fair session on $5.
1: Oh, you could have a great afternoon. Good on you, Trev. Have a fantastic weekend. Thank you. Now, David, stay there. We'll come to you after the news. Len, Roman, Gavin are also waiting.
15: And a game on the pool table was about 20 cents.
1: So almost the same price as the beer.
15: Yep.
1: Yeah, didn't we love those?
15: $5, you'd...

0: In fact, you only need 1 minute. 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And that's also how easy it is for you to potentially save the lives of up to 7 Australians one day. 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And be sure to let your family know you want to be a donor. Someone's life depends on it.
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9: Text ending in 954 says, ask the questioner, Tony, back in the day there was a saying, one short of a six-pack. Yes, there was. Haven't heard that for a long time. One short of a six-pack. Nosy Parkers. Thank you, Maggie. Nosy Parkers or Mrs. Neighbourhood Watch. Love that. The latter important. Be aware of the surrounds with a polite, non-intrusive relationship with neighbours. Maggie, thank you. There is so much about which we will talk the other side. We're going to go up to Darwin. We'll speak to David, Len, Roman and Gavin. Wherever you are around Australia, 133693, keep that text line going. 0477693693. The other expression, does anybody remember the story of Shanks's Pony? You'll go by Shanks's Pony.
8: News as it happens. This is Adelaide's 5AA.
10: Hello, I'm Nelson Scott. The US military says it's completed a heavy wave of strikes against Iran. US authorities say it's in retaliation for attempted ballistic missile attacks on American forces. Iranian state media is reporting 3 people have been killed, including a 2-year-old girl. The two countries have engaged in escalating strikes since a ceasefire fell apart in June. Federal Labor MP Luke Gosling has been granted bail after being charged with assault. Chris McCarthy reports.
11: Luke Gosling was arrested at his Darwin home this morning after allegedly assaulting Northern Territory Administrator David Connolly. Police say the incident occurred at a public event earlier this month. Mr. Gosling's lawyer has indicated they'll be fighting the charges and says he's concerned the decision to arrest rather than summon Mr. Gosling has a political basis. The opposition has called for the MP

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8: David, say hello to Steve Grumpy, Grumpy Collins.
9: Good morning, Mr. Grumpy. How are you, sir? You're in my favourite.
10: Oh, thank you, David. Well, wonderful to speak to you as well.
9: Yeah, well, I was originally born in Darwin, my friend, in 1961.
10: Yes. Oh, really? Oh, okay. Yeah. Were you doing Cyclone Tracy?
9: Yes.
10: Oh, yeah. That must have been terrifying.
9: It was as a kid, as a young kid. But I can still remember being shipped out on a big, big plane from America. Yeah. They put us all on the floor and they shipped us all down to Adelaide and then across to Melbourne. Then we were picked up by Grandma. Then Grandma looked after us. And yeah. No, I was ringing to say, have you been out to Amy Johnson Avenue at the moment and sit there at the end of the...
10: Yes, I spent a lot of yesterday there, filming the jets taking off and landing. Yeah. Absolutely wonderful. Yeah. See, this is it. You just go out to Amy Johnson. You sit there at the end of the runway. There's no, well, I mean, obviously you can't walk onto the runway, but you can just go there. It's not closed or anything like most other airports in Australia. And you just sit there and you just watch this magnificent free aerial display. It's fantastic.
9: Oh, it's brilliant. Absolutely brilliant.
10: Yes. Yeah, no, I love it.
8: From where does the name Amy Johnson? What's the story? What is it exactly?
10: She was an Australian aviator, which is why they've named the road which goes next to the end of the runway after her. Yeah,
8: lucky you're with Amy.
9: American. It was the American, I should say.
10: Yeah, that's right. Yeah,
9: Amy Johnson. Yeah. That's all I rang up to say about Tony.
10: It's great. See, this is the thing I like about Darwin is you could just rock up there and have a look. If you're at any other airport in Australia, there'd be security to go through. You couldn't get up. You just pull your car up, get your camera out and start shooting. It's just wonderful.
8: So you're saying this open day coming up on Saturday, that'll attract 100,000 people.
10: Something like that, over several sessions. Yeah.
8: Over several sessions. So presumably people fly there to have a look at this.
10: Oh, yeah, absolutely. Okay. Like we were just talking about Amy Johnson Drive. That's where a lot of people come from all over Australia. They just plant themselves there, and with their big telephoto cameras, etc. And apparently, there's quite a community now because it goes on every two years, and there's a community of people who know what they're doing. They know exactly what planes are going to take off and when, and it's a real community affair. There's no cost. They just drive your car there, pull up, plenty of room, and sit there and watch the most amazing free aviation display.
8: Pretty good. Well, enjoy the rest of your time, Grumster.
10: Thank you.
8: We will talk again next week. But this event is just today, tomorrow, right through till Sunday.
10: The open day is tomorrow. They only fly during the week, not on the weekends.
8: Oh, okay.
10: And I think it ends from memory next Wednesday. So there's another. They'll be tomorrow, and then there's 3 days of flying after the weekend, and then it's all over.
8: To bring an event like that into Darwin, and having not been there, so excuse my ignorance around that, accommodation presumably would be a premium.
10: Oh, it is at this time of the year, because this is peak tourist season. But look, it is the best time to come up and visit. That's course, why, as well, you know, it's it really is a great town. You think it was? Yeah, a lot of people think it's an outback town. It is not. It is a modern city, and the reason for that is they've had three major cyclones. They've had to rebuild the city several times. It was bombed during World War II. You had Cyclone Tracy, etc. And it's a very, very modern city, and the building standards they have here are very, very tight. I mean, because they still get cyclones.
8: Yeah, you know, you remind us about the fact that it did get bombed in World War II.
10: Yes.
8: I hope we don't forget that, but sometimes it gets overlooked in the greater conversation.
10: Well, there is a really good museum at East Arm Point that you can go to, which is all about the bombing of Darwin, and it's very, very high tech. And when you see what it was like, it was just amazing. Even when you get down the Stuart Highway, they have all these little runways at the side of the road, because what would happen is the Japanese would come and bomb the planes on the little airstrips. They just build another one because it's all flat.
8: It's amazing
10: what they did.
8: A couple of quick calls before we let you go.
10: Sure.
8: Brian, say hello to Grumpy. Good morning.
10: Morning.
11: Hey, Grumpy, how are you? It's Brian.
10: Good, thank you.
11: I went to Darwin 25 years ago, I think now. And I went to that bay. I can't think of the name of it.
10: Cullen Bay?
11: Sorry?
10: Cullen Bay? That's where a lot of the restaurants are. Is that the one?
11: No, another bay. What's it called?
10: There's quite a few around here. There's several
8: quite a
10: bays.
8: Few, several
10: it's a big
8: bays.
10: Arbor. Yeah.
11: Which one?
10: Yep.
11: Tony.
8: Can't help
11: Tony
8: you.
11: Tony Bay.
8: Which one?
11: Tony Bay.
8: Tony
10: oh,
8: Bay.
10: Oh, Tony Bay. Oh, yeah. That's
11: Tony Bay. Yes, it was on the tip of my tongue. I couldn't think.
10: Yeah. No, that's all right. Yeah. Fanny Bay is one of the oldest suburbs here, and we will be going to Fanny Bay tomorrow night to the yacht club to enjoy one of the best sunsets that you get.
8: To the Fanny Bay Yacht Club. We're going to the Fanny Bay Yacht Club if you didn't mind. Well, Jan, say hello to Grumpy. Jan, this is Grumpy. Grumpy Jan, hello. Fanny Bay Yacht Club.
12: I've been to Fanny Bay.
8: Of course, we all have, really.
12: Fanny Bay has a lovely, well, it did when I was there, a lovely outdoors, smorgasbord, everything. Grumpy's right about the food up there. I didn't like fish in the olden days. Yeah. But when I went to Darwin and I had barramundi, it was beautiful, but that's not why I rang.
8: We've got about 10 seconds, Jan, so I might have to put you on hold, unfortunately. Stay there and we'll get the reason as to why you rang the other side. Grumpy, enjoy each time. We'll talk to you again next week.
10: Yeah, thanks, Tony.
8: See you, mate. Have a look at what Steve does at stevecollinstraveller.com.
13: G'day, my name's Casey. When I was just 11 and playing a game of basketball, I had a cardiac arrest when my heart stopped for 11 minutes. Suddenly, I was in urgent...
12: Beautiful, but that's not why I rang.
8: We've got about 10 seconds, Jan, so I might have to put you on hold, unfortunately. Stay there and we'll get the reason as to why you rang the other side. Grumpy, enjoy each time. We'll talk to you again next week.
10: Yeah, thanks, Tony. See you, mate.
8: Have a look at what Steve does. Steve.

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10: We have the news when we come back. Plenty of time coming up. We've got Johnny DeRim, he's got the cereal, and Rod Smith in the United States. And wherever you are right across Australia, you can come and play. Jan, Justin, hold the line. We will get to you. I'm Tony McManus. It is Australia Overnight, Friday morning edition. We have it off tomorrow. That is Saturday and Sunday for the weekend. Looking forward to that. Good morning.
9: News as it happens. This is Adelaide's 5AA.
11: Hello, I'm Nelson Scott. The death toll after a powerful earthquake in southwest Japan has risen to 34. Rescuers are still working to find survivors. Thousands of people are in evacuation centres. Temperatures up to 39 degrees are expected in the next few days, with officials warning about heatstroke. Lawyers for federal Labor MP Luke Gosling say he will fight assault charges. He's accused of assaulting Northern Territory Administrator David Connolly at a community event. The 54-year-old denies any wrongdoing. The federal government is facing backlash from the states over its plan to abolish higher private health insurance rebates for over 65s. Labor says the policy will save around $3 billion and help fund a number of aged care services. But the New South Wales, Queensland and Tasmanian governments warn it risks overwhelming hospital emergency rooms by pushing more seniors out of private health. Australia has fallen further behind targets set under the National Housing Accord. June was the first month since February to record an increase in approvals. Master Builders Australia Chief Executive Danita Warne says we're falling further behind the goal of 1.2 million homes by the end of the decade.
12: Overall, we are around 86,000 homes short. So it is going to be increasingly more difficult to achieve that target.

0: Key supporters of the former Victorian Premier have stood down from Cabinet. Stephanie Wacklewick reports.
1: Days after they backed Jacinta Allen, siding against a leadership challenge by Premier Ben Carroll, Harriet Shing and Lily D'Ambrosio have handed in their resignations and will not be standing for re-election in November. Ms. D'Ambrosio ends her political career after a staggering 24 years as the member for Mill Park and as Australia's longest-serving energy and climate minister. While Ms. Shing has represented the Eastern Victoria region since 2014, Mr. Carroll has thanked both the current energy minister and Health Minister for their service. He'll unveil his new cabinet on Monday.
0: Optus faces a fine of up to $500 million over last year's outage that disrupted access to 000. ACMA has taken the telco to court, alleging it breached call access obligations. Optus paid $12 million over a separate outage in 2023. Telco expert Associate Professor Mark Gregory says the latest fine needs to be bigger.
2: It's only when the fines get to the size that they will have an impact upon the shareholders that we're likely to see the telecommunication companies take safety seriously.
0: Also making news, three firefighters have died tackling wildfires in Greece, while several villages have had to be evacuated.
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0: Australia has finished first and broken a Commonwealth Games record in the women's 4,000-metre team pursuit cycling. The squad edged out a relentless New Zealand to claim our first velodrome gold in Glasgow.
5: And the Aussies have come back with a 4:10.658 Commonwealth Games record for Australia.
6: Phenomenal.
5: And gold.
6: Phenomenal effort from the Aussies.
0: That's audio thanks to Channel 7. Still at the Commonwealth Games, Kane Perris has claimed bronze in the men's Tandem B 1,000-metre time trial cycling, and the Aussie Netball Diamonds have defeated Northern Ireland 88-27 to finish the pool stage unbeaten. In the NRL, the Roosters had a record-breaking night in Townsville, beating the Cowboys 82-12. In the AFL, Geelong beat Collingwood 97-72 at the MCG.
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18: Top of the morning to you. Janie, hello. Thank you for waiting. Jan, sorry we missed you just prior to the news.
19: That's okay. I'm really cross hearing the news saying that it's 18 degrees in Sydney. Not fair.
18: Not fair. No.
19: Now, what I rang about was Darwin. Mm. My in-laws were in Darwin during Cyclone Tracy, but I rang about Amy Johnson because a couple of people, the bloke that talked about it and Grumpy as well, they both gave her the wrong nationality. She is an important figure in Australian history because she was the first woman to fly from solo from London to Australia. And according to my father, he saw her land at, was it Neil or Horsham Airport? I think it was Neil or Horsham Airport.
18: Neil, yeah.
19: She came in through Darwin. She did the touchdown in Darwin, and that was the first solo flight London to Australia.
18: So that goes back. She was born in. Well, just double check.
19: England.
18: She was born in the UK. Yeah, in 1903.
19: She was a Tom. Yes. But someone said she was American, which is incorrect. Fancy giving that. Anyway, I'm sounding like Maggie, aren't I? Sort of going. She wasn't American. She was British.
18: First woman to fly solo from London to Australia with her husband Jim Mollison. Long distance records, 30s and 33, and was portrayed in a film, Katharine Hepburn's character in the film Christopher Strong, inspired by Johnson.
19: Oh, really?
18: Yeah, just move that up a bit for me, Jackson.
19: I used to have a picture of Amy Johnson, and I used to teach my kids in school about her.
18: Of course, so we should know more about her.
19: And like I said, my father reckoned he saw her land to refuel.
18: Did Amelia Earhart meet Amy Johnson?
19: I don't know. I can't tell you that. I did teach about Amelia Earhart too, but of course. But I haven't been in the classroom for a long time, and I used to teach that something like 40 years ago?
18: Yeah, of course.
19: And you can't remember what you had for breakfast yesterday.
18: No, I can't. You're absolutely right. 1933, have a listen to this. Two pioneering aviators, Amy Johnson and Amelia Earhart, met, both of whom had already made history in world aviation. Amy, a British pilot, gained international fame after becoming the first woman to fly solo from England to Australia, but they did meet. Isn't that a great story? Love that.
19: I imagine they would. Mm. And I'm sure Nathan Kosh would know all about
18: them. He would. I wish he was here. He'll be back next week with us, Jan.
19: Are you going away with him this weekend, or is the bromance over?
18: It's over. It didn't sort of work out. The dancing, frankly, he wanted to lead all Saturday night, and it wasn't for me. You know what I'm saying?
19: Yeah. All right. Well, I get out of your way and let Marky and
18: Justin's coming on in just a tick, a heartbeat away, Jan. Thank you. Have a great weekend. Justin, good morning.
20: Good morning, T-Mac. Now, I hope Jay can put up some sad music, or Jackson can put up some sad music for me.
18: Uh-oh, what's happened?
20: I'm announcing my retirement from sport.
18: All sport?
20: Yes. All sport.
18: Oh, no, because we're on the brink of doing such amazing things together.
20: Yeah, I'm officially retiring as of today.
18: What's caused this to be a new case
20: I've,
18: for you?
20: I've had family issues, death in the family, and my anxiety and depression has come back, and it's more severe than what I thought. So I'm stepping away from sport and focusing on my health and my family.
18: And rightly so. I don't blame you for that. We all need to look after our own health, mental health importantly.
20: Yeah, definitely. Now, you're talking about old sayings that we haven't heard in ages.
18: Long time.
20: Yes. So what about this one? You're weak as a wet willy.
18: You what?
20: Weak as a wet willy, meaning that you're weak and you don't have any strength.
18: What is a weak, dare I ask?
20: Weak?
18: Willy.
20: Weak as a wet willy. It means that you're not as strong.
18: If I was going searching for a wet willy, where would I find a wet willy?
20: No. It's just an old Australian saying.
18: Okay. But there is no such thing also, necessarily as a wet willy, as opposed to dry willy.
20: Yes, and also to stone the flaming crows.
18: Oh, that's classic. Stone the flaming crows. It was just a brilliant film. Well done, you. The meaning of wet willy is the act of wetting one's finger with saliva and inserting it in another person's ear as a prank. Is that true? That's the definition, according to Miriam's. So the meaning of a wet willy is to act on wetting one's finger, saliva, and inserting it into another person's ear as a prank. And all those years, I didn't know each time that that's what it was called when I copped it at school. We will do this. We're going to cross over the United States. Live music. We're going to talk about scientists say love follows mathematical patterns. Oh, really? And quote of the day from none other than Clint Eastwood. That's still to come. We'll go over to the United States in just a moment. Johnny Doremus, good morning.
1: This is John Doremus with the Passing Parade and the story of a strange agreement and a pair of hands. Toward the close of the 15th century, on the outskirts of the German city of Nuremberg, a man toiled and sweated daily from dawn till dusk in a blacksmith's forge. His name was Hans Heiss. A man who was unremembered, yet who was responsible for the creation of some of the most exquisite works in our artistic heritage. I'll be back with a story after this message.
21: This is Mick Jagger speaking to you from the set of Ned Kelly at Queen Bienne. I would like to draw your attention to the problem of world hunger. Because if there is one tragedy on the face of the earth today that's much too often seen, it is the face of hunger. This need not be if peoples and governments will come to the rescue. We have the knowledge, the expertise, and if we make more bread and less guns, we could bring all these forces together to banish malnutrition and misery from the earth forever. I would strongly urge you to support the Australian Freedom from Hunger's 1969 appeal. Thank you.
22: Stuart Wagstaff speaking. Pessimists say the world hunger crisis cannot be solved. Don't you believe them? With marvelous new scientific discoveries, humanity can now produce all the food it needs. 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
1: By the year 1490, Nuremberg was already famed throughout Europe for its clocks and carvings. In both these crafts, a man could achieve high honors. But two 19-year-old wood carving apprentices, Hans Heiss and Albrecht Dürer, yearned for fame of another kind. Both wished to become painters, to put on canvas the beauties of nature. And in their spare time, they took long walks together, discussing their ambition, picking out likely scenes and subjects to paint. While walking one day, they passed a blacksmith's forge. The blacksmith, who was known as Old Jacob, engaged them in conversation. He was looking, he said, for an assistant who could take over the forge when he retired. Would either of you young gentlemen be interested, he inquired. Heiss and Dürer were quick to realize the chance that was being offered them, or rather, one of them. And so they decided to toss a coin. Whoever lost the toss would take the job and would pay the others art studies, with a view to reversing the process when the winner had established himself as an artist. Albrecht Dürer won the toss. Accordingly, he went to Vienna to study while his friend Heiss labored in the blacksmith's forge to support him. The months went by and stretched into years till finally from Vienna came news that Dürer was starting to make a name for himself. By now, Heiss had taken over the forge following old Jacob's retirement and was prospering. But for some reason, as the time drew nearer for him to switch places with Dürer in Vienna, he grew morose and seemed to lose interest in everything about him. On receiving word from Dürer that he was ready to fulfill his part of the agreement, Heiss sent word back that he had changed his mind, that he was happy in the work he was doing and no longer wished to become an artist. Dürer at once left Vienna for Nuremberg, where he confronted his friend. "What is this nonsense?" he demanded. "You have honored your word. You must now allow me to honor mine. If you do not, I will never touch a paintbrush again." With a resigned sigh, Heiss held out his hands, no longer the hands of an artist, but the hands of a blacksmith, calloused and gnarled. "Would you have me paint with these?" he asked. "They are fit only for wielding a hammer, nothing else." It was true. The years in the forge had taken their toll. Heiss could not paint a stroke with the hands that had once shown so much promise. And so he remained a blacksmith with the consolation of seeing his friend create some of the world's greatest masterpieces, among them an impression of a pair of work-worn hands. The hands of Hans Heiss. Our time is up till we meet again for another chapter in the Passing Parade. This is John Doremus, and goodbye for now.
18: Thank you, John. See you next week. It's time to say love follows some sort of mathematical pattern. Whatever could that be? We'll find out next. Rod Smith in the US, all part of Australia Open.
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7: Russell Morris having a birthday this day, born in Richmond. He's a Richmond boy. He barracks for him. He is 78 today. The Australian singer in 2025. He embarked on a farewell tour in August. Kicking off in Adelaide, it went really well. He performed his last concert at the Sydney Opera House in September. Going back in 1969, his biggest hit of his career was The Real Thing. Was he The Real Thing? It was written by Johnny Young, and produced by Molly Meldrum, and a major hit. One of the most loved artists in Australia. This is Russell Morris. Happy birthday, Russell.

0: as it happens. This is Adelaide's 5AA.
1: Hello, I'm Nelson Scott. The US military says it's completed a heavy wave of strikes against Iran. US authorities say it's in retaliation for attempted ballistic missile attacks on American forces. Iranian state media is reporting three people have been killed, including a two-year-old girl. The two countries have engaged in escalating strikes since a ceasefire fell apart in June. Federal Labor MP Luke Gosling has been granted bail after being charged with assault. Chris McCarthy reports.
2: Luke Gosling was arrested at his Darwin home this morning after allegedly assaulting Northern Territory Administrator David Connolly. Police say the incident occurred at a public event earlier this month. Mr. Gosling's lawyer has indicated they'll be fighting the charges and says he's concerned the decision to arrest rather than summon Mr. Gosling has a political basis. The opposition has called for the MP to be stood down while government ministers have refused to be drawn on ongoing legal proceedings. In a statement, the Special Envoy for Defence and Veterans Affairs described it as a strange morning but says he'll stay focused on his job. He's due in court in September. Chris McCarthy reporting.
1: The National Australia Bank says demand for new home loans has fallen 15% in 3 months. The bank says tax changes, rising interest rates and concern about the effects of the Middle East conflict are to blame. A Perth man's been charged with murder after an attack in a northern suburb street. Jake Batrick reports.
3: Police took John Robert Lloyd Shepherd into custody yesterday and charged him over the death of a 46-year-old Thomas McDonald, who was seriously assaulted more than 2 weeks ago. It's alleged the pair were known to each other, the 35-year-old attacking the victim on Nankivell Way in Kundoola around 7 p.m. on July 14th before fleeing. The 46-year-old died of his injuries 3 days later. The Balga man fronted Joondalup Magistrates Court on the charge of murder today, and he'll remain behind bars until his next appearance next month. Jake Batrick, Perth.
1: It's hoped a blood test

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5: Tone, I wouldn't say Jeff Kennett was perfect. I'm still recovering from those cold showers for 2 months in the winter when there was a gas crisis under his watch. A chain around the gas meter or go to jail. Do not pass go. Thank you for that. Ending in 637. Such a flippant comment, Tony Mac. Kept bringing Kennett back. He was good in his day, but no trains to Mildura, no electric rail to Warrigal. And he did cut to save the day, but wasn't thinking too much about the long-term future. See, there's the devil. Devil you know, devil you don't know. Two sides to every story. Your call's the other side, 133-693. And Trish Avery will join us. That's
4: News As It Happens. This is Adelaide's 5AA.
6: Good morning, I'm Dusty Fitzpatrick. The United States military says it's completed a heavy wave of strikes against Iran. US authorities say it's in retaliation for attempted ballistic missile attacks on American forces. Iranian state media is reporting three people have been killed, including a two-year-old child. The two countries have engaged in escalating strikes since the ceasefire began to fall apart. Australia has fallen further behind targets set under the National Housing Accord. June was the first month since February to record an increase in approvals. Master Builders Australia Chief Executive Danita Warne says we're falling further behind the goal of 1.2 million homes by the end of the decade.
7: Overall, we are around 86,000 homes short, so it is going to be increasingly more difficult to achieve that target.
6: The National Australia Bank says demand for new home loans has fallen 15% in 3 months. The bank says tax changes, rising interest rates, and concern about the effects of the Middle East conflict are to blame. Telecommunications experts say Optus needs to be given a significant penalty for last year's 000 outage. ACMA is taking the telco to court, alleging it breached legal obligations for emergency call access. RMIT Associate Professor Mark Gregory says the penalty needs to send a message.
8: We're talking about an industry which is a recalcitrant body, that it is, you know, that it has form, that, you know, major outages are the norm. And that the court needs to take strong action.
6: Testing has returned four positive results for the H5 strain of bird flu in crested terns from Kangaroo Island, South Australia. There are now 33 confirmed or presumed positive detections in Australia. All have been wild seabirds in coastal locations. There have been no detections in poultry or agriculture. It's hoped a blood test to diagnose Alzheimer's can revolutionise how the disease is treated. The TGA has approved the blood plasma test for clinical trials. Federal Health Minister Mark Butler says it will allow for local data to be collected.
9: That is what we want to see. We want to see more tests on the MBS. We want to see more treatments on the PBS that provide Australians living with dementia and their families with relief.
6: Also making news, the death toll after a powerful earthquake in southwest Japan has risen to 34, and the opposition is calling on the government to stand down NTMP Luke Gosling from his special envoy duties after he was charged with assault.

0: In finance, checking the markets, the Dow Jones is trading up 626 points, the Nasdaq up 657, one Australian dollar buying 70 US cents.
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0: In the AFL, Geelong beat Collingwood 97-72 at the MCG. In the NRL, the Roosters had a record-breaking night in Townsville, beating the Cowboys 82-12. It's the first time since 1935 that more than 80 points have been scored by a team in an NRL game. Roosters' Victor Radley pleased with their efforts.
3: Really proud of the effort. You know, you can have first half like we did and kind of get a bit lazy in the second half, which we weren't outstanding in the second half, but we kind of got back to our footy and then, you know, we ended up with 80 points, which is really pleasing because we could have just got a bit carried away and then back into the game.
0: At the Commonwealth Games, Aussie sprint star Lachlan Kennedy has qualified for the men's 200 metres final. That is the very latest in news and in sport.
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15: This is Australia Overnight with Tony McManus.
16: There was a famous actor who said that when he was getting an award. It was a well-known actor whose name just come back to me and I can see it. Maybe I've got it wrong, but he used the expression, what I really want to do after accepting an award for an amazing film that he wrote and produced. And he said, what I really want to do is produce, which is a great line, which I just said to Jackson, the other side of the glass. He said, well, it's going really well today. And I said, thank you. But I said, what I really want to do is produce. Michael, good morning, and thank you for your patience. Michael, hello.
17: Good morning, Tony. How are you?
16: Well, thank you.
17: Yeah, I just got a road report on the Princess Freeway before the Cora Creek Road turn-off. There's a kangaroo that's trying to get off the freeway, but it's going back and forth.
16: Yeah.
17: So It looks like it's a young one, so hopefully it doesn't get hit and gets off the road peacefully.
16: Yeah, I hope so. What's the traffic like at this time of the morning there, Michael?
17: The morning, it's not bad at the moment, but I know within the next half an hour she'll be chocked with cars.
16: It will be. And so exactly which part of it?
17: It's just before the Cora Creek Road turn off, heading towards Melbourne, right, by the city.
16: Good on you, mate. Anybody heading into town, so anybody around that area, just keep an eye out for Skip. Look after yourself, Skip. Thanks, Michael. Drive safely. Joy, good morning to you.
7: Hi, Tony. How are you?
16: Oh, Joy, good. On a scale of 1 to 10, it's nearly Friday morning and I'm out of here, and I'm hovering around a 9.8.
7: Well, that's good to hear. Tony, you know what they should do with the politicians? Teach them a bit of common sense.
16: Yeah.
7: Number one, work together as a team. Like if someone's got a good idea, listen to it.
16: Embrace
7: it. Instead of their egos. And the other thing, you know, budgeting. Like, have you ever been out to Bulleen? The freeway out that way?
16: A long time ago. It'd be a while ago now, Joy.
7: Well, believe me, if you went out there and you saw all the money that's been spent there and that station to Box Hill Cheltenham line, you would do me a favour. Go and have a look, Tony. You will be amazed. And when you think of all this money that's been spent and hospitals are crying out, the police, all our emergency services are getting forgotten, and instead of them fixing up the existing roads with potholes, I went down one the other night at Kew, coming home in the dark. I got the fright of my life.
16: It's awful.
7: You know, coming up Kew area?
16: Yeah, I do.
7: Yeah, and common sense, though. Don't spend money till you get money in.
16: Joy, it's awful. And there are so many. So it's about what are the priorities for the government between now and election, and then what will both parties or all the parties be sort of saying they're going to do? What will their priorities be if and when they're elected?
7: Exactly. Let's wait and see. And Tony,
16: Yes. Excuse
7: me, can I send a cheerio to Scott?
16: You certainly may. Tell us about Scott.
7: Well, Scott's he's a neighbour of one of my girlfriends, and he's really a lovely man, and he is a policeman. And he hears me on the radio and he said, "What's Joy doing up?" And Joan says, "She can't sleep." Anyway, so he might be on his way for a run, I'm not sure. But he's a really nice guy, lovely family man.
16: And he's still serving Joy?
7: Yes, he is.
16: That's fantastic. Yeah, pass on our best to him and hope he hears this message.
7: Okay, have a good weekend, Tony.
16: You too, Joy. Talk to you next week. Merv, good morning. Go ahead, Merv. Fire it up, son. Good on you, Merv. Trish Avery, all you need is love. Avery, great friend of the program, is a business performance coach and just a really lovely person. We love her. You love her. Good morning, Trish.
18: Oh, how lovely of you to say that, Tony. Good morning to you and good morning to all the listeners.
16: Do you remember when that song was being recorded by the Beatles? I think we watched it live almost as it was being recorded.
18: Honestly, Tony, that is really pushing my memory back. Did we? But that was recorded in the 1960s, Dale. We probably weren't, I wasn't in Australia at the time. But it was, yes, they didn't record anything in the 1970s. I thought everything had been recorded by about 1969-70.
16: It was that. So, yes, you're right. But it was done around that time. And I think it was part of, I'm going to say, an expo.
18: Oh.
16: Expo,
18: no idea.
16: And it might have been Expo 68.
18: Wow.
16: But somebody will tell us if I've got that. I've probably got that balls up, but somebody will tell me if we're wrong. So you sent me a little note. You said the different ways that we experience love. So we love our jobs, which we do, most of us. We certainly love our family and friends for the most part. But there are so many other ways that we experience the idea of love.
18: So the thing about love is that often people will equate it with different things, and what they use the word love, but sometimes they might mean their identity. Sometimes they might mean that they want to own something. Sometimes they might use it to want to belong. And I think it's one of the things that when people say, oh, I just don't have enough love in my life, which I often hear, particularly as people get older, actually they do. But it is that we don't look at the various types of love and understand that love isn't one thing. So often what people say when they say I don't have enough love is they mean I'm lonely and I want to belong to something.
16: Yes.
18: Which
16: is a subtle but important distinction.
18: Absolutely. Mm. Absolutely. And you know, if you think of it like a house, love can be lots of different rooms. And all the rooms are different, so it's a different type of love. That's one of the ways that I would explain it if I was working with somebody who was complaining about, complaining about not having enough love. I would describe it like that. So, for example, you can have love for your family, and it actually might be that that's about a sense of belonging, a sense of feeling connected deeply to people. But you might also love your shoes, or you might love, which is really about a sense of this is how I see myself. And then you can have, you know, love of your country. And I often hear when I'm listening to you, people who are talking, even though they may not agree with you, they're doing it because they love their country.
16: They love Australia.
18: That's right. Mm. And I love Australia too, but I don't feel the same love for Australia as I might do for my home. Like, it's a different type of love. And I think that's one of the things that people forget. Love is a spectrum. And we have to just be clear where we're talking about love. And the other thing, I think, is that we don't say it enough. So, you know, I love you, for example, because you're an old and dear friend. But I love you in the context of that. And so, or I can say I love my brothers, but that love would be, again, different.
16: Yes.
18: But I think it's important to know that we all have love.
16: Yes. And there was a time, I guess, Trish, where many of us were probably reluctant in a sense, part of
18: upbringing.
16: Thank you. That's the word I was looking for. Thank you. Getting weary. Upbringing. That some were reluctant to say that. I've spoken, and you've probably spoken to more too, of people who never were told by their parents that they were loved.
18: It's a really extraordinary thing.
16: Which is staggering to me.
18: Completely staggering when you consider what a great dad you are, and also, you know, that it's natural to you and it's natural to the people that are close to me. Mm. And I tell my friends I love them. But I think more and more as we get older, there is something about being comfortable using that word that doesn't make people go, oh, no, I can't say that, because somehow it will take some power away from me.
16: Yeah.
18: So, you know, particularly for young men who, in particular, I think young women too, but particularly young men, I sometimes get very sad that they don't feel that they could say, I love my friend, or I love my footy team. They can say, I love my footy team, but they couldn't say, I love your mate to, you know, one of their mates. And what they mean is, I belong in the same group as you. I feel connected to you. I'm really happy. I enjoy you. Make me laugh. It's all of those sorts of things.
16: Or you get me and I get you.
18: Right. Yeah. Exactly.
16: Trish, don't go away. I want to come back very shortly. Have a look at what Trish does on TikTok. It is fantastic. You'll love it. It's called Trish Avery. Trish Avery at Living Loud. Trish Avery at Living Loud on her TikTok. It's fantastic. More of your calls. Those of you around Australia, love to get two or three calls. Were you ever told by mum, dad, or family, loved ones, that you were loved? And do you tell family now? And how do you do that? 133-693 to your family, friends, and loved ones. Do you tell them? And what's that feel like? Not for them, but for you when you do tell them how much you love them. 133-693.
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16: Ross and Russ, The Brekkie Show. It's a big program coming up your way just after 5:30 this morning, and they are live as opposed to other mornings. No, they're live. They're broadcasting from Food Bank in Altona, live from the Food Bank in Altona. It's a big program just after 5:30 this morning. And then Tom Elliott from 8:30. Wherever you are around the world, we asked the question, were you told that you were loved by mum, dad or friends or family or whoever it was in your particular situation? And do you now reciprocate that? 133-693. At this stage, seems that no. Nobody, Trish, has been told that they were loved. Not one person. They don't tell anybody.
18: Well, and part of the reason is it's a very difficult subject, because what it does is it brings up a lot of feelings that sometimes we don't understand and don't want to connect with, because it is a very difficult subject. And it's one of the reasons why I thought it would be good to talk about it, is to say, well, there's so many different types of love. But the hardest thing is people feel that they don't belong if people don't say, I love you. And that is difficult. That is one of the more difficult things psychologically about the notion of love. But love comes in all sorts of different ways. And I think that is completely one of the things we don't understand. So, for example, you could love an ornament. You could say that my granny left me that or my mum left me that. And what, you know, that's also part of something which would carry an emotional load of memory for us. But that's also love.
16: There's a little note here that says, does that make us, because we were part of that so-called flower scene, late 60s, early 70s, was that, because that was all about, you know, great love-ins and things that John Lennon was doing all that years ago too.
18: Generation Jones, you're talking about people born between 54 and 64.
16: Thank you.
18: So I think so. I think that is part of it. I think that we had different cultural stimuli, if you like, to how we, you know, thought about love. But I still think it lingers. And when I think of the loneliness epidemic, particularly among young people, and particularly among young men, which does worry me for our society.
16: Me too.
18: It's about love. It's love, you know. It's that sense of, where do I belong? What is my identity? Who is it that I could talk to about anything? Who has unconditional regard for me?
16: Unconditional.
18: It's those sorts of things.
16: Does the world of Facebook and, is that at risk because of the world in which we now live?
18: What a great question. You know, one of the things I find on TikTok, for example, is TikTok, different to the Meta products, which are Facebook and Instagram and Threads, is that it builds community. So TikTok does have a sense of people feeling belonging to something. And you will hear people saying, I love that, or I love what you're doing. They're not going to say, I love you. I mean, occasionally people do, but you just delete those. but there is a sense of community, and that is one without the other stuff. That is one of the incredible things about TikTok, is there is a sense of love, but it's a love of community. It's a love of recognizing. It's a bit like all your wonderful callers. There's a love there, which is, I belong in this community. I feel connected to it.
16: And that's what we try to do here, is to try to build that community and that or maintain it. I'm only here for a little while, but to make sure that continues. Erin, just a quickie, did you have some thoughts on that? Good morning.
0: Yeah, I think I was always told I was loved, and I tell my children, they're 24 and 26, I tell my children every single day that I love them.
16: It's great.
0: And I think for a lot of people, we grew up with it being like a dirty word, like you don't say it unless it's got bigger connotations. And like the lady's saying, you can say, you know, I love food, I love my friends at work, I love going out and having fun. And if you're in a relationship with someone, it's like, oh, they said I love you, yet it's such a big thing. But you can say, I love spending time with you. I love the way you make me feel, without saying, I love you.
16: Yeah, dear Erin, that's a great call. Danny, just briefly, did you have a comment?
1: My parents found it very hard to say I love you. They were that generation. And I knew they did love me, but they never actually said it.
16: Yeah, very good point, Danny. Trish, it is a great topic. I wish we had a bit more time, because we get some calls now, but it's such an important topic, and we'll talk again soon. Have a look what Trisha does. It's called Living Loud. You'll find her on TikTok.
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0: Four after five, good morning. Welcome along to Early Breakfast on this Friday morning. Top of 15 degrees, cloudy today. Tomorrow, 15 degrees, partly cloudy. Sunday, 17 degrees, showers increasing, then cooling back off again on Monday, 14 with a shower or two. A chilly one this morning, currently 3.4 in the city. Feels more like 1.9. Morning, Neddy.
1: Morning, Sammy. Good morning, High Fivers. Hope everyone's well. Happy Friday. To those that have tossed and turned, oh, I know, it's so annoying when you don't get a good sleep. To those that have just woken up fresh, how good? Should be a great day. Sammy, couple of things. Weekend weather looks good to get out and about, correct?
0: Does it?
1: There's no rain. Not much rain.
0: Sunday's raining.
1: How much rain?
0: Showers increasing. 0 to 4, 80% chance.
1: I looked last night, there wasn't much rain.
0: Well, as of 3:50 this morning, there is rain.
1: Well, that just shows. What do I know? That's why you do the weather update. That's frustrating. I thought Sunday was going to be a good day to pot around with everyone.
0: Anyone also on the roads this morning, especially in the city, let us know what you're seeing because there are a few power outages affecting the CBD and heading up towards North Adelaide. So there are two currently happening, 961 customers, and it's really sort of the northeastern quadrant of the city. It's all bathed in darkness. Bit of King William Street, the roads are out. When I was driving in, Victoria Square was in darkness, but those traffic lights were on. So if you're in and around the city, let us know what you're seeing. 8223 0000, or you can send us a text 0448 08 1395.
1: What about our magnificent Kerry,
0: Kerry Turner
1: reads the news? I was in there yesterday after our show. We were kind of talking with all the news presenters just on cost of food and how much I spend at cafes and service stations, because I'm on the go, Sammy. I'm on the go.
0: And you're not the most organised person.
1: No, I'm really disorganised. How much do you reckon you'd spend on food a week?
0: Are we talking supermarket or purchased food?
1: Just do holistically everything you put in your gob, food.
0: I reckon I spend roughly between 70 to 90 at the supermarket for about a week to 10 days, mm-hmm. if I can manage it properly.
1: Yeah.
0: And then I'm trying not to go over around 50 eating out. Just yep. And that's not in counting if I go out for a dinner with mates or anything. That's more like a Monday to Friday.
1: A steady routine base.
0: Yes. Yep. No going out for lunch if I can help it. Stuff like that.
1: Because I'm trying to pull that right back. And Kerry was...
0: And how's that going?
1: Well, it's not going very well yet, but it should go well, hopefully, in the future. And Kerry heard about what was going on, and I was eating out all the time because I was so disorganised. So what's Kerry done? She's gone and packed me a lunchbox today. It's the same one, apparently, her 7 and 9-year-old kids have. Oh, here's Kerry. Oh, gold. Hello, Kerry.
2: Hello, boys. Good morning.
1: Is this true? It is, isn't it?
2: Yeah, it is. Absolutely.
1: You are the most wonderful, generous
2: person. I did give you a couple of
1: person.
2: Extra bits because you probably got a slightly bigger appetite than an 8-year-old. But essentially, you've got the same food as Bo, just slightly larger quantities.
1: Isn't that magnificent, Sam?
0: It is magnificent, and we love Kerry, but also, Ned, get your shit together.
1: Yeah.
2: Well, I was trying to show him how easy it is. If you just stock your pantry, Ned told me he has a pantry that is empty.
1: Kerry, that's not...
0: Okay,
2: these are off-air discussions.
0: Putting your lunch together for Ned this morning, how long did that take you last night?
2: Oh, well, I was packing two other lunch boxes anyway. 15 minutes, tops.
1: Really? Is that
2: done.
1: It?
2: Because I went one for that one, one for that one, one
1: but
2: for that one.
1: But there's some great little rolls in there. There's some mini little rolls.
2: They don't take long.
1: Oh, they're good. They look good.
0: The problem with Ned is he'd probably put his lunch box together the night before but eat it before it got in the lunch box.
2: Oh, you know. When you get up at this time of the day, you absolutely pack it the night before.
1: Kerry, I'm just so grateful. Thank you so much.
2: See,
1: I mean,
2: easy.
1: What a huge
2: I want you
1: win.
2: To take a turn now with your lifestyle choices, Ned.
1: Yeah.
0: So
2: your eating choices.
0: Just a question. Where's my lunch box?
2: Well, I know that you do very well for yourself in looking after yourself, eating well.
0: Oh, okay. I thought we were going somewhere.
2: No. I know that you eat well.
0: Okay, yeah, that's
2: true. I see what you prepare for your breakfast. It always looks very nice.
0: I do try.
1: No, Kerry, I do honestly really appreciate it because you're right. At my house, I built a... it's a long story, but essentially there's no food in the pantry. There's no real kitchen because I went to a point where I just thought...
0: There's no real kitchen.
1: Not really. I have
2: worries for you, Ned. I'm very worried.
1: I built like an extension where I live and there's a kitchen, right? But I purposely built it so there's no appliances. So there's no oven, none of that. Because
2: you can't resell it. It's useless.
1: No. It's just as a guest house. Like, it's a long story. Okay. Let's not get into it.
0: Long story short, Ned eats out too much and it doesn't have a kitchen.
2: And it's not hard to...
1: I eat out every meal pretty much. Like
2: and that's what horrified me.
0: Robin Clearview on the text line. I bet you eat the treats first, Ned.
1: I will, Rob, and I'm looking forward to it. Happy Friday, great
2: my
1: man.
2: My kids do the same.
1: No, thank you, Kerry. That's a huge win. Huge
2: my pleasure.
1: Win.
2: Enjoy it.
1: Yes, I will. Lunchbox for the first time ever. I know exactly I've got food. I don't need to hunt it down like a lion in the wild.
2: Yeah, I put my mum hat on. I was very concerned.
1: Thanks, Kerry. No, very lucky, Sam, aren't I?
0: You are very lucky, but I wonder what the people on the text line or callers in might think about that. 25-year-old, he can't get his lunch together.
1: Well, I know. Concerning, isn't it? Raymond, happy Friday, lads. What a wonderful fry. Yay! Off to God's country for the weekend, no boating. Sadly, it's to be a working trip, but we'll be back perching in a fortnight. So when he says perching, Sammy, he heads down to the southeast, down to the Glenelg River, I reckon. Ned, you need to get your butt down here. An EP is on the bucket list. They have started to hit their straps, apparently. So he's talking about a fish, Sammy. Raymond goes fishing, and I love him, so I might go fishing with him. Yes. you took a big deep breath, and you went, yes.
0: Yeah, I was about to say something. What are people packing for their lunch?
1: Uh-huh.
0: Not so much as a kid, but now, what are you doing for lunch? So Ned's got his little lunchbox all prepared, ready to go by Kerry, and it's all very nice, cute, and adorable, and Neddy doesn't have to go out and forge for his own food today.
1: Why am I getting in trouble? I haven't done any. I haven't held Kerry hostage and said, Kerry, you need to make me lunch, otherwise you're a bad person. Kerry has just gone about this, I'm the recipient of it. I get it. I'm lucky, but let's not...
0: I didn't say anything bad about Kerry.
1: Let's not criticise me because Kerry is a wonderful person. I don't think that's fair.
0: Yeah, but criticising you is fun. But anyway, what are you guys doing out there for your lunch? Are you a Monday to Thursday organised person, and then on a Friday you might... You might dabble,
1: great call
0: go out
1: topic,
0: for a bit
1: Sammy.
0: Of lunch, or what are you doing? 8223 0000. Let's head out to Surrey Downs. Chris, good morning.
3: Morning. How are you?
0: Good, mate.
3: Excellent. My breakfast, when I get back from the walk, I have a big bowl of Weet-Bix, milk. That's it for brekkie. Lunchtime, I have a big salad, and that's it. And if I'm lucky, I get a light, something to eat at night.
1: Well, so your lunch, Chris, if you were to pack a lunch, you were going on a bit of a road trip, what would you do?
3: Same thing. Put a salad in there.
1: Yeah, salad. Nice. Very good. Thank you, Chris, from Surrey Downs. Happy Friday.
0: Texts are coming in. Mark in Parra Hills. Hot soup and toast for lunch on a cold day. Brent, hey, Ned, was doing 12-hour shifts a few years ago. I got bacon and eggs, toast and hash browns all done for 12 minutes. A whole $3 meal. Throw in...
1: Keep going.
0: Well, you just got to let the listener know you're not drinking a beer.
1: No, it's not a beer.
0: You've got a lemonade.
1: Yeah.
0: Throw it all in a pan, but hash browns in the air fryer and toast. Cheers. Brent, John, morning, fellas. Keep eating out every meal and support cafes and restaurants, Ned. I eat out every day and enjoy the choice to eat what I want when. That's got to be expensive, John.
1: Yeah. Good on you, John. Yeah, thanks. No. Sammy, I just, I'm disorganized. I need to pack a meal. Does anyone get those pre-prepared meals? I was looking last night and thinking about perhaps that My Kitchen Co. thing where you can get pre-prepared meals.
0: Is it the pre-prepared or the ingredients come and you cook? There are two separate ones.
1: Yeah, no, I want the pre-prepared. Yeah. I don't want the ingredients. They're no good to me. But I must admit, too, my girlfriend does make me a lot of food, so she'll be horrified at the thought that I've suggested she doesn't. Well, she does. She makes me pastas, et cetera.
0: Whenever I cook, I try to make a little bit extra and chuck it in the freezer.
1: Good thinking,
0: and
1: 99.
0: And then when I go shopping, I might grab just a crappy little big supermarket prepared meal here or there, chuck it in the freezer. So for those off days that I can't be bothered cooking,
1: yes,
0: there is an option that's cheaper.
1: Like it. Yesterday, Sam, I bought a humongous whiteboard. I went to a place, I will not mention them.
0: Officeworks?
1: Negative.
0: Bunnings?
1: Negative.
0: Kmart?
1: Negative.
0: Okay.
1: I went to Mile End Office Supplies. I don't know why I wouldn't mention them. They deserve a bit of a shout-out. They were friendly. They had a whiteboard in stock. I bought a big whiteboard. Now, this thing was a monster.
0: Is this to try and get your life a bit more organised?
1: Nah, well, parts of it. It's for the farm. It's just to build out some stuff on there so we can track things. And anywho, put it in the tray of the mighty Toyota Tundra. Oh, what a vehicle that is, Sammy. Anywho, travelling home, go... to my house before footy training, take the whiteboard off, leave it in the driveway.
0: Oh, no. Right.
1: Come back from footy training.
0: Whiteboard gone?
1: Whiteboard gone.
0: Oh, someone's rocking
1: Who's
0: a brand new whiteboard.
1: Stolen a whiteboard, team? What the floor.
0: Well, how big are we talking?
1: It's massive. 1.8 by 1.2. It's a big whiteboard. I don't even know why someone would steal that.
0: How far into your property was this?
1: Oh, not really that far. It was like you could walk.
0: So it was practically on the curb?
1: No, it was in the driveway. Someone would not have mistaken it for hard rubbish.
0: Was it still wrapped in plastic?
1: It was, yeah. So you can't tell it was a whiteboard. It looked like a huge painting. So my thought is that someone maybe thought it was a big, valuable painting and they've stolen it. Who stole my whiteboard? If it was a 5AA listener, seriously, I'm grumpy about that. Now I've got to go and get a bloody another one. Who steals a whiteboard? What kind of folk out there thinks that that's a good thing to do? What are they even going to do with it? What do you do with a humongous whiteboard? It's so niche.
0: Well, you have a use for a humongous whiteboard.
1: Sam.
0: Maybe it was a teacher in a bit of a derelict school and they needed a whiteboard to teach the kids.
1: Well, if that's happened, then I can live with that.
0: Because, but it probably hasn't.
1: It hasn't. It's someone who just thought, oh.
0: Here's a freebie.
1: Here's a freebie. You can't even tell it's a whiteboard, right? It was all covered in cardboard and I just lent it up on the fence in my driveway. Someone's gone and taken it. I don't know who it was. Anyway, really frustrating. Sammy?
0: We could try a real interesting cold topic.
1: Yes, what's that?
0: Have you stolen anything?
1: Have you ever stolen anything? Have you ever stolen anything?
0: I mean, I remember once when I was quite young with mum doing the shopping, I saw people just grabbing a grape or two out of and not buying the grapes.
1: Oh, yeah.
0: I did it once. Let's just say mum made sure I never did that again.
1: Oh, really? She got stuck into you?
0: It's properly stuck into me.
1: I still do that now.
0: That's stealing.
1: What, eating grapes at the supermarket?
0: Eating grapes from the supermarket and you're not buying the grapes?
1: Yeah, well, lock me up. Lock me up. I still do that every day.
0: That's stealing.
1: Oh, come on. You walk past and you try a little grape.
0: 8223-0000. Is that stealing?
1: That's not
0: stealing. Is that stealing? 0448-08-1395. If you're a grazer in the supermarket and you're thinking about buying some grapes or some nuts, but you don't actually go along and do it, but you sample the product, is Ned McHenry a thief?
1: No, that's, yeah, that's a good one. I like the word
0: grazer.
1: He's
0: a grazer.
1: The nuts, not the nuts. You can't go into the little nut cabinet.
0: So the grapes are okay, but the nuts are not.
1: If you go past a couple of little grapes, that's all right. You got to try the product before you buy it. I'm just quality sampling. I do that all the time.
0: This could be a square up for the whiteboard.
1: Bit of karma. Someone, whoever stole my whiteboard, I swear.
0: 8223-00-16 after 5. Get to the phones. Chat to you in a sec.
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0: 20 after 5, texts are coming in about Ned's antics in the supermarket.
1: I must say, I formally retract my statement around stealing those grapes. I don't do that.
0: Is that just because Jess Addison came in and read you the riot act?
1: No, I'm scared. What is that actually stealing? Isn't I do that all the time? I mean, no, I don't. I've never done that ever. You eat a couple of grapes. I thought that was just what you do at the supermarket. My mum didn't just tell me not to do that. My mum showed me how to do that when I was a kid. Brent says, Ned, maybe they stole your whiteboard to write up their planned lunch menu. Laughing face. Yes, I know, Brent. Whoever stole my whiteboard, I'm really annoyed at that. Raymond says, sorry, Ned, thought you were throwing it away. Laughing face. Raymond, that's not funny. It was a $300 whiteboard. Someone's taken it. Rob said, I might have stolen a couple of things in my youth, lads. Come around to my house, boys. I've got a list of stuff on my whiteboard. Funny. Raymond said, I stole my wife's heart. Good on you. Love's a powerful thing. You ever been in love, Sammy?
0: No, maybe. Not sure.
1: Don't want to share that on air? That's
0: not
1: fine.
0: Not really.
1: What about some of these other texts?
0: Oscar. I love Oscar. Morning, guys. No wonder why you don't have anything in your pantry, Ned. You just eat everything at the supermarket. Eat out all day, every day. Love the show.
1: Oh, thanks, mate, Oscar. No, I just never thought that stealing those grapes was that bad a thing. But I never, ever did that, and that was for comedic relief here on the program. I just want to, because...
0: A bit of background information about how this is, the system works here at 5AA is that once you've used some audio grabs, after about 2 weeks, if you don't save them a different way, they delete. I went to go play Will Gooding saying bullshit.
1: Oh,
0: it's gone.
1: Oh, did it?
0: I just wanted to say that. Marge in Hampstead Gardens, good morning.
18: Oh, hi. What idiot leaves anything in the driveway? You deserve what you get.
0: Marge has just called you an idiot, Ned.
1: Marge, that's a little strong. I appreciate you're right, but
0: I agree with you.
1: Just a little bit nicer on the tone for Friday.
18: And as for the grapes are stealing. That is what you do.
1: A couple of grapes, Marge, and I don't do it anymore.
18: God is watching you.
0: What's going on this morning, Marge? Why are you up so early?
18: I'm having Vegemite on toast.
0: Oh, lovely. Is that the go-to every day?
18: And a cappuccino, yeah.
0: Oh, fancy. Well, enjoy your morning, Marge. Thank you for the call.
18: Bye,
1: Marge. Marge?
0: Wow. Marge is not happy, Ned. I was expecting her to call you Edward.
1: Edward. Paul, Ned, I love lamb chops every few days. I might come out and take a lamb from yours every now and then, again. Paul from Pennington. I've had enough stolen. Can't believe that. Mark says, Ned steals. Remember Adam and Eve? Mark from Parra Hills. Paul from Pennington's our umpire. He's got an umpiring background.
0: Excellent. Ned, when we go on trips, when you go away, I feel like you'd be a late packer. Are you packing the night before or the morning of?
1: Mate, I pack like the hour before. It's just scramble.
0: Our very own Tim Ginnivar, he's got a week's of annual leave coming up next week. He's heading up to Darwin.
1: Oh, nice.
0: And we were talking about this yesterday in the sports room, and he gave me some ideas for early breakfast. So I said, give us some of your thoughts around packing, Timmy G.
19: Travel tips with Timmy G. So tip number one, what we've got to do is make sure we pack our bag 24 hours before the journey. That way, there's no excuse for forgetting anything, okay? 24 hours. Second tip I got from an older brother of mine who said, pack your bag and then halve it because you won't need anywhere near as much as that. And if you do, buy it.
0: Tim, Timmy G's packing 24 hours before a trip.
1: That's interesting.
0: 24 hours.
1: That's way too early. We'd have listeners, though, that are super organised and diligent, and they'd love that.
0: So when you're going away, do you procrastinate on the packing, or are you one to be having the bag ready to go a week out almost and just really amping up for a trip?
1: Mm. Good discussion. There's rollers. Do you roll your shirts up or do you fold your shirts?
0: When I go away, I'm a roller.
1: You roll?
0: 100%.
1: I think for space efficiency, rolling is the best play.
0: Because I haven't been anywhere for a long period of time since pre-COVID, so an overseas trip or something that's a lot longer. So anytime I head anywhere, I will always just backpack, carry on only in a plane.
1: Mm.
0: Long weekend away in Melbourne or something like that. So I'm not a heavy packer as is.
1: Mm.
0: But people who take too much, as Timmy G just said, I thought that was very interesting. Pack your bag and split it in half.
1: People do take too much on a holiday, don't they? But then there's people like me, and I'm not sure you, but do you do things like just forget socks or and stuff like that?
0: Socks and underwear I'm normally pretty good at. I'll forget enough T-shirts, or I won't pack a pair of long pants.
1: Something like that.
0: Yeah. But I'm one who'll just throw everything in the bag the night before.
1: See, I think that the socks and undies for blokes...
0: That's crucial.
1: And I can't speak on behalf of women because I don't know what they do with packing. I don't know how that works. Like, what outfits? Do you work out the outfits or something? Or do they have... They've got pants and stuff like us, don't they? I don't know what they do. I couldn't be... honestly, I could not be a woman and survive for 6 hours. The amount of stuff they have going on, like, credit to them. Like, they are busy. Do you know what I mean? But they've got dresses or pants or skirts. They've got so many other options.
0: I'll just take a pair of jeans and wear them every day.
1: Mate, I've got shorts. And maybe I've got a pair of jeans. Maybe. That's the only long pant equivalent I have. I can't believe how they do it. Anywho, the foundation of the packing is the socks and undies.
0: Mm.
1: Because you just work off days. Now, if you've got less undies than you have days away, and you can't wash, you don't have that. You got a problem. That's what you got.
0: Flip them inside out.
1: Oh,
0: no. For the record, I've never done that.
1: That's disgusting. But socks you can kind of pivot with.
0: Yeah.
1: Undies, no. Need to be clean.
0: So how are you packing? 8223 0000. Rob from Clearview talking about lunches. Having lunch at work depends on the level of the office kitchen, toaster oven, sandwich press, or go to a supermarket, and you guys are placed perfectly at work and get a single roll and a handful of sliced meat, cheese to make it fresh. Joe, morning Ned and Sam. A couple of years ago, I was walking through the streets of Rome where there were fruit stalls. Well, I stole a grape from a fruit stall. The stall owner chased me, swearing in his own language. I turned around to hand him the grape back, and he angrily waved his hands in the air. Don't think I'll be doing that again. I'll probably get arrested. Joe.
1: Yes, no, don't do that. Don't do that at all. Yeah, that comes off the back of our grape chat. Is it stealing if you take a couple of grapes from the major supermarket for your troubles? Sometimes they've got the free fruit stall. Sammy.
0: Well, yes, and it's labelled that.
1: Yeah. All right. What about this seal down at the Clarence City Council down in Tasmania?
0: What's his name again?
1: Neil.
0: Neil the seal.
1: Neil the seal. Read in the paper today that there was $30,000 of incurred costs with traffic management and repairs. I wanted to do a bit of a cost-benefit analysis on that. Do you think Neil the Seal overall has been good for that town? I think it has.
0: 100%. The free publicity that Neil the Seal has given them is unbelievable.
1: I totally agree. So $30,000 a cost. How much advertising on mainstream media would that cost?
0: Probably not much these days.
1: Yeah. Amazing. So it got me thinking, if we were to let an animal loose in Adelaide, what animal should we do and where should we do it?
0: Panda. We're known for our pandas.
1: I think the Mall's Balls, that area, that could easily have a couple of animals rolling around somewhere. Monkeys?
0: It's a heavily popular
1: cost. What? How much advertising on mainstream media would that cost?
0: Probably not much these days.
1: Yeah. Amazing. So it got me thinking, if we were to let an animal loose in Adelaide, what animal should we do and where should we do it?
0: Panda. We're known for our pandas.
1: I think the Mall's Balls, that area, that could easily have a couple of animals.

0: What animal could we do and where should we let it loose? 8223-0000. Maxine from Paralowie says, Ned, you're stealing. Guys!
1: What about Steve from Seaford Rise? He's trying to go up against Rob from Clearview here. Whiteboards. Remarkable things.
0: Steve, that's great. Steve from Seaford Rise. That's clever. Good little pun.
1: Oh, Rob from Clearview comes back strong. Have you ever taken a co-worker's food out of the fridge at work? And is that stealing?
0: Yeah.
1: That's stealing.
0: Is that stealing?
1: What do you mean? What is going on, Ned? I feel like your grandmother is going to be absolutely horrified this morning.
0: That is stealing. It is. Yeah, it is. Unless it's your mate. If it's someone you don't know and you're not close with, that's stealing. If you take someone's food that you know very well, I think that's kind of half funny. Maybe I'm just not a good person. Do you think if I steal a couple of grapes, I'm not a good person?
1: I think you need to stop stealing the grapes.
0: I did formally retract my statement, and I didn't do that. That was all hypothetical.
1: Talking about packing, Tony
0: just
1: from Paraka.
0: And they just look so juicy.
1: Depends on where you're going and how early you pack. But I'm with Timmy. Half your gear and sometimes half again, especially if it's an overseas trip. Always roll the clothes to save room. And as for luggage, if it's got wheels, it's not carry-on. Tony from Monaco. Oh, I totally agree. The size of carry-on bags these days.
0: And growing.
1: And no wonder why there's never any room in the overhead lockers. But I'll just take a backpack, a small backpack, and half the time I can chuck it underneath the seat in front of me because I just know that there are a lot of inconsiderate people who take these very large bags on as carry-on.
0: Yeah. I think this is a really good topic. 8223-0000, you kickstarted it. Get to the phone, folks. If you've got any luggage hacks, how do you pack, when do you pack, what's important with your packing, carry-on versus no carry-on, / luggage in the car. Just a quick one from me before we go to Steve from Kilkenny. Recently, I went on a road trip. Instead of packing properly, I just had some wash clothes in the washing basket. Just carried the washing basket in the back of the car. How efficient's that? What do you reckon, Steve from Kilkenny?
2: I reckon that's not a bad idea, but I'm just talking about stealing of the grapes.
0: Yes.
2: What about when you buy a pack of grapes and you get 10 or 12 grapes that are rotten on it? So I think when I walk around the supermarket and I eat grapes, it's a balance act because they're selling me rotten produce, but I'm actually taking the good produce. And then you got to think about it. What about all the loose grapes at the bottom of the bag? So they normally throw them away. So I'm actually recycling.
1: Okay. Okay, Steve. You're trying.
0: Mate, if you just walk past and it's just a couple of juicy looking grapes, really what you're doing is thanking the supermarket for their hard work. You're going, you have done a brilliant job with these grapes. I'm going to eat them. I'm going to get an influx of insulin, just a bit of sugar to get me on a buying spree. It makes me buy more at their supermarket.
1: You have flip-flopped more than a hamburger at McDonald's this morning.
0: What on this?
1: You said you steal. No, I don't steal. I've taken grapes. No, it was just hypothetical. You shouldn't do it. That's a good idea, Steve.
0: No. If you want my final statement.
1: Grant Stevens listens to this program sometimes. I'd be worried if I was you. 28 minutes to 6. Before before Tommy Wren comes along. Oh, let's head to the phones first, though, because I want to talk about what we saw at the MCG last night.
0: Oh, yeah.
1: Hang on a second. Gary in Salisbury, good morning.
3: I want to know why you're buying fruit and veg in the supermarket anyway.
0: Precisely, Gary. It's not. They don't really support growers, those major supermarkets. Did you hear the chat with the orange grower from Renmark? I think it was on Breakfast a couple of days ago, Gary?
3: No, I must have missed that.
0: Yeah. It was a cracking chat. Will was interviewing him, and he said that one of the issues is that the supermarket won't take fruit that isn't absolutely perfect.
3: Yeah, I've heard that.
0: Yeah.
3: Yeah, no, there's plenty of other places around to buy better, fresher, and probably cheaper fruit and veg. So, I don't know. I wouldn't buy fruit and veg from a supermarket.
0: Good call. Good call, Gary. Where do you shop?
3: Generally, I just generally shop at Foodland, but fruit and veg, just find a fruit. There's few around. Sometimes go to the market. Yeah, sometimes there's a Saturday market down near the old spot, Salisbury.
0: Love it. Thank you, Gary.
3: So, it's all fresh and everything goes direct to the grower then.
0: Yeah. Well said. Well said. Have a cracking weekend, mate.
1: Sally, good morning.
4: Good morning. How are you?
0: Good, Sal.

0: draw the line, though, with the grapes because I was at my local Woolworths the other day and there was someone taste testing the mandarins.
1: No, you can't do that. That is actually stealing.
0: They opened the mandarin, they took out two little segments and they left the rest there. But they brought a heap, but they opened one to taste it before they brought it.
2: No, you can't do that.
1: That you cannot do that. I'm pretty liberal. You cannot do that, though, Sally.
0: I agree, but that's what I've seen a few times now when I'm there, that there's half-eaten, like half-opened eaten mandarins, and even the other day I punted the strawberries. So they're testing it before they buy others, but there's got to be a line somewhere. For me, the line's, I don't even take the grapes, but...
2: Mm. Sally's one of the good ones.
0: I figure you buy them once you've got through the shops, then because they go on weight, then you can eat them.
1: Yeah.
0: However, if I'm buying something that has a barcode like a drink or a packet of chips or something, I will eat them while I'm shopping because you've still got the barcode and still get them to scan it because it doesn't go on weight.
1: Yes. Yes. No, makes sense. You're still paying for the product. The grapes is... It's a cheeky little thing, but I just never thought it was that bad. Perhaps our listeners are saying...
2: You flopped again.
1: It is. Hello, Michael from Ross Trevor.
3: Morning, 5AA, 5AM crew. And the previous caller's right. I think we should be calling those people out. We should be on our phones, in the shops, telling the staff, look, thief, they stole those grapes. They stole that mandarin. And on the matter of packing, George Clooney's up in the air. That tells you how to pack.
1: Oh, that film. Is that a film, Up in the Air, George Clooney?
3: Yeah, Up in the Air movie. He was hiring and firing.
1: Oh, yeah, I remember that. With that other, the woman who's very famous actress. What's her name? Can't remember.
3: Can't remember either.
1: Yeah, but, can't remember.
3: There's a tip of how to pack a suitcase.
1: Cracking.
2: Thank you, Michael.
1: Tip. We should almost keep the grape chat going. Oh, it's actually fascinating. There's a bit of social kind of morals in it. Where do you stand on it? I mean, Woolworths and Coles, they don't make much money. What would be Coles' and Woolworths' profit? I reckon Woolworths would be over 1 billion. It'd be 1 point something billion. Coles would be 1 billion. The whole group would make...
2: You can Google that. 40
1: plus billion.
2: We're going to talk some sport after this break. 8223 0000. Keep the text coming in. 0448 08 13 95.
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2: 20 minutes to 6, going for a top of 15 degrees, cloudy today, currently 3.2 in the city, feels more like 1.7.
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2: Morning, Tommy.
14: Morning, boys. Yeah, interesting last night, wasn't it? The Cats, brilliant first sort of quarter and a half, and then Collingwood came back, but like you mentioned just a little bit earlier, Sammy, the big talking point, the rollout of the songs.
2: So I've got them here. So anyone who didn't catch, it was at, I believe, 6.57 and it's about 6.59 they ran out. The game started at 7.03 around that. So what you'd normally hear when the Collingwood team run out... Instead, we had a light show with... So that was Collingwood. Heads will roll. Didn't really fit the Collingwood team, I wouldn't have thought. You're normally here for Geelong.
15: We are Geelong, the greatest team of all. We are Geelong, we're always on.
2: What we got? So what are we thinking?
14: Well...
2: What are we thinking?
16: You don't want to know what I'm thinking.
14: Yeah, it's the modern age. I think it has to kind of be... Yeah, I feel like I'm at a nightclub, you know, at 3 o'clock in the morning, just, you know. I think it has to happen kind of organically, like it did with Port. Port never really planned for this Never Tear Us Apart, and then it just evolved, and it's the best pregame, I think, in the league.
16: It is.
14: By a mile.
16: Yeah, yeah, yeah.
14: But it happened organically, and I think they're the best ones, but... You know, this is a bit contrived and, you know, confected, trying to, you know, create something.
2: But this is also the thing, though. So with Port Adelaide, Never Tear Us Apart is the lead up to the bounce.
14: That's right.
2: That's when the crowd gets involved. Yeah. I think an overlooked thing is their actual run out song before they play the Port theme song.
14: Yes.
2: It's rudimental. Not giving in. And that, because that also built organically over the last 5, 6, 7 years now.
14: Yeah.
2: I remember going to the 2014 prelim against Hawthorn, and there was a lot of talk about what if clubs could do their own thing like they normally did. We didn't think. All of a sudden, at the MCG, 70,000 people, there was probably only 20,000 Port fans. Rudimental started playing, and every single Port Adelaide fan at the G stood up, started clapping along with the song as the players came out.
14: Yeah.
2: So that, to me, that has worked really well for Port Adelaide. But trying to... fabricate something with like, oh, we're going to change everything, we're going to make it better. How about you just worry about playing the game, Collingwood, because you need get the 4 points first.
14: Yeah, and that's it. So, look, I don't mind them trying things and, you know, changing it. probably have to have been there to have felt the full experience, a bit like you did with that Hawthorne one back in 2014, and you know, Port fans to be able to speak to it. And I think the Crows have really amped up their pre-game too. Like, they've created an experience too. But it just takes time, doesn't it? And it does feel like the best ones happen naturally. You know, and it's a bit of buzz. It's a bit of theatre. It's Friday night. They want to, you know, get pumped up and show off their stuff on the big stage. But yeah, I could sort of take it or leave it, to be honest.
1: Mm.
14: Don't know if you're with there as well, Ned.
1: Totally with you, Rennie. Can't even be bothered talking about it, really, to be honest. I just don't even, like, the AFL are just so obsessed with creating this Americanized environment.
2: This wasn't the AFL, this was Collingwood.
1: No, it was Craig Kelly. Was he the one who started it?
2: I'm pretty sure. It's a Collingwood-led thing.
1: A Collingwood-led thing, was it? And then what, they got Geelong to...
2: On board.
1: And it's they?
14: And yep. It's a home game
1: also for a fan experience thing. Oh, I beg your pardon then.
2: I
1: shouldn't have criticised the AFL then. Yeah.
2: But honestly, Collingwood running out to...
1: Why did they choose that song, I wonder?
2: No idea.
1: What a shit song.
2: It couldn't be let... anyway.
14: The
2: game itself, though, Geelong.
14: Yeah, look, they're starting to look like they'll challenge for the top six. They've got a very good run coming home. They can still make the top four. Other results would need to go their way. But their percentage is good, and they've got some soft games coming in. I think they've got Essendon and Richmond on the run home, and they've got North Melbourne in there too. So they should win all of those. And if they do, and sides like the Crows fall over, they'll probably finish ahead of them. So they're a bit of a danger for Adelaide for top six as well. Speaking of other sides in that run, the Crows, they've made a few changes, and a few of them forced. I'm a bit concerned about Wayne Miller. He's out with a hamstring again. I think the last one kept him out for a couple of weeks. Now, if it was a final, maybe he'd play, but the fact he's out, they missed him big time, didn't they? Remember, he was out for the showdown, and they, you know, were badly lacking in defence when he wasn't there. Just that drive and that run. So he comes out of the side, Ned, and they've lost some others too. Berry's out. He's being sort of managed. And then they've lost Peatling as well with that groin soreness. Finbar Maley also out. Because it's just a squad, they've got a stack of players. It's hard to know what the final makeup will be at the moment. But Archie's in. I'm happy about that. Cook's in. Happy about that. Mark Keane also in. And then we know Archie Ludwig and Oscar Ryan are going to make their debuts. So lovely for them. But again, it's going to be a very different looking side. There'll be at least four, maybe five changes for the game.
1: Interesting, Rennie. I think they'd be viewing it like give some of those guys a bit of a rest heading into the finals. We spoke about the Crows wanting to be a fresher side in the lead into that time of the year. If they can't beat Essendon with, you know, four or five of their best players out and still that core group of defenders, mids and forwards, then they're not a serious contender, Rennie. So
14: absolutely.
1: They've just got to go away with a few players missing, get it done, you know, team approach and move on.
14: Yep, exactly. They just have to find a way to win and hopefully win pretty comfortably. Look, to finish top four now, they're going to need Brisbane and or Hawthorn to slip up at some stage. So something like a North Melbourne beating Hawthorn this week, very unlikely, but they need some help now to be able to get that spot, or Carlton beat Brisbane this week at Marvel Stadium. Again, unlikely, but they need a bit of assistance now. Port Adelaide, just a couple of changes. We know they're threadbare when it comes to, you know, depth at the moment and basically availability. Lorenz and Harry Ram come in, Logan Evans, Brennan Zirk, Thatcher has been dropped, which isn't a good sign for him, you know, because they've got so many out. And they've still dropped him.
1: Yeah.
2: Finn Wakeland, though, playing again for the Maggies.
14: Yeah, nice to see, isn't it?
2: Against Norwood on Sunday. That's going to be an interesting one to see if he can back up his, what was it, 6-1?
14: Six, yeah. So from Ross Trevor, I think.
1: Yeah. Amazing. Yeah, so he broke his leg. He's coached by a fella named Damien Boots out at Ross Trevor, who thinks he could be an absolute star.
14: Mm-hmm.
1: He got called in late. I think it was the Friday because someone was injured for the Magpies. Went and kicked
2: 6-1. About 16 top-up players that game, and he's playing again.
1: He's a gun young forward. He could be really good. His cousin, Gil Wakeland, who's the son of Daryl.
14: Yep.
1: He's playing for me on the weekend.
14: Is
1: on
14: that
1: Saturday.
14: Right?
1: Yeah.
14: Great
1: yeah.
14: family, the Wakelands.
1: Yeah, great people. So Gil, he's a Sturt lad, but he's not playing at Sturt this week. So he's with me, the poor bugger. He'll have me yelling at him.
2: Well done, Rennie. Before you go, grazing in the supermarket, taking a grape and not buying the grapes itself, yes or no?
14: No, I'm always paranoid about opening anything in the supermarket.
1: That's not open, Rennie. They're already there. It's like a big bunch, and you just walk past and grab a couple.
2: Is it
1: try
2: stealing?
1: It, mate. It's fun.
14: I don't know if it's stealing.
2: Tom.
14: I wouldn't do it.
1: Well, don't. Why are you leading the witness? You asked him for his opinion.
2: It's a simple yes or no question. Is it stealing?
14: I'll call it sampling.
17: Yeah, thank you. It's crazy.
2: You're getting soft, Ray. You're getting soft. 12 minutes to 6. Thank you, Tommy. Good, you've got to be boys. A man about town. We'll see you on today a little bit later as well, I believe.
14: Yeah, just sort of fumbling my way through.
2: He's got business up the top, party down below this morning.
17: Rennie, I love you. My heart explodes with love for you.
2: Let's head out.
17: Does for Dylan. Hello, Dylan.
18: Good morning, Rex and Sam. Happy Friday.
17: Oh, Dylan, that's a legendary accent. Where are you from?
18: I'm from Wales originally.
17: Oh, that's awesome, mate. How cool is that accent?
18: Oh, thank you. Yeah, I still speak Welsh. It's my first language.
17: So good. What's on your mind this morning?
18: I want to talk about the broccoli in the supermarket.
17: Yeah.
18: Aren't the stems of the broccoli like trees now, and you have to snap them off with your knee like a piece of wood? How big have they got?
17: They are big. I wonder why that is, Dylan.
2: Well, you
18: Well, yeah, it's like a massive dead bit of wood at the end of it, and you don't want it, and you throw it away. You know, it's a waste of money. I would snap it off and take the top bit.
17: You don't eat the stems? Good for your teeth. It's like a dog and a bone.
18: Oh, yeah, I don't know what would you do with it. I know lots of people stir-fry them and that, but bloody hell, you know, you don't want to pay $12.99 for a bit of dead wood, do you?
17: No, you're dead right. I wonder, could it have any other applications, like a doorstop or something like that?
18: Well, you could throw it at someone you don't like, I suppose.
17: That's good.
18: And what about the big games of rugby that are coming to Adelaide Oval? Nobody's talking about them.
17: Yeah, I've got no idea, Dylan. Why don't you enlighten us?
18: Well, you've got Wales, Fiji, South Africa, Italy, and I think Argentina coming to Adelaide to play the World Cup games in 2027 in October next year.
17: Yeah, right. Yep. Fantastic. Yeah.
2: Before you go, Dylan, in Welsh, can you just give us a I listen to early breakfast with Ned and Sam?
17: Rex and Sam.
18: Dwi'n gwrando i'r radio brecwas bob bora efo Rex a Sam.
17: Oh, wow. Excellent. That must feel really cool to have that in the kit bag.
18: I used to live in a place called Llanfairpwll Gwyngyll Gogera Llwyndro Bwchsant y Seilio Gogogoch.
17: Oh, crikey.
2: Wow.
17: Wowzers.
18: Yeah. There we are.
2: What brought you out over here?
18: Oh, me and the wife went out for a drink one night with a bottle of wine, and here we are. We came to Australia. She's a nurse. So, yeah, we've been here 17 years, and it was the best thing we ever did.
17: Oh, good on you. Well, we love having you, and thanks for listening to the program.
2: Well done, Dylan.
18: I listened for years. Thanks, boys. Have a good day.
2: Cheers, mate. What about that?
17: That's cool. What a great, great accent that is. I just love that.
2: We're going to get to a break very shortly. Plenty of texts we've got to get to as well. 9 minutes to 6. Stacey and Will coming up for 5AA Breakfast. But before we do that, of course, next week it all starts on 5AA Breakfast. We're getting behind Catherine House and the Hutt Street Centre as we officially kick off Undy Drive for 2026. 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
2: 5 to 6. Stacey and Will coming up for 5AA Breakfast. Meet Trey Friday, Feedback Friday. Timmy G with the weekend in sport. They'll cross over to Canberra as well to get the very latest from the federal political sphere. But Natty, plenty of texts coming through.
17: Yeah, and a couple of minutes. If you do want to get on the blower.
2: You tried that the other day. I wasn't a fan of that.
17: If you want to get on the blower and give us a buzz and say g'day, that's fine too. Loving the text line. Mandy and the Blue Brothers. I love Mandy and the Blues Brothers. I just love them. You know, it's because she's got two blue heelers.
2: Yeah, I was listening the other day when she told us.
17: Yeah, well, that makes sense, doesn't it? She's talking about how she doesn't like Collingwood, a few different things, and the grapes. That's all great, Mandy. We appreciate those texts, of course. Peter from Woodville, he says, if you take a grape from the shop, you feel it, or otherwise you leave the pip, says Peter. Okay. Someone says, broccoli stem cut thinly and eaten raw is really good. Great call on that. Do you do that stir frying, broccoli veggies?
2: When I do a stir fry, I do like the veggies to be on the more crunchier side. I don't want soft veggies, so I almost undercook them a little bit because I prefer like the crunch with broccoli.
17: Like it. Back on our packing chat, John from Glenelg says, morning guys, I pack an hour before heading to the airport, otherwise I can't sleep, worrying I forgot something. My wife packs her stuff 2 days before and forgets everything. Also, why are we on the ads on the app all Victorian adverts? Why is that happening on our app, I wonder?
2: Everything on the app gets done out of Sydney.
17: Oh, does it? We're in a big wide world, John. There are things that I would know nothing about.
2: Woolworths is not going to miss one grape. The amount of profit and the amount of food they throw out, it should not be a jail sentence. I'm not saying to do it, though, Joe.
17: I hope I don't end up in the slammer for doing that a couple of times. What about Sam, our Chook man? He's in the house. Good morning, Sam. He is, of course, our Chook expert. Anything Chook-related, we go to him. He says, come on, fellas. Have you seen the grubby, snotty hands that touch the fruit in the supermarkets? I wouldn't feed those grapes to my Chooks without a grape wash. I like the way you link it back to your Chooks. So good. And Raymond as well. He says, what a great show it's been, fellas. Oh, he's talking about the show being good, which...
2: Read it out.
17: Well, it doesn't do anything for the program. All it does is, as I say, inflate our ego. But Raymond... We appreciate your feedback and thanks for listening, brother.
2: For those who missed why we are talking about packing, Timmy G is about to go away for a week. He had some packing tips for us.
27: Travel tips with Timmy G. So, tip number one, what we got to do is make sure we pack our bag 24 hours before the journey. That way, there's no excuse for forgetting anything, okay? 24 hours. Second tip I got from an older brother of mine who said, pack your bag and then halve it. Because you won't need anywhere near as much as that. And if you do, buy it.
2: Buy it.
17: That's so good. He's right. You do often pack too much on a holiday,
2: don't
17: you?
2: Way too much.
17: But then you forget the stuff that you really need. Imagine if you just got it right. Does anyone get it right? Like, do we have any listeners who are just super organized? They lay it all out. They know exactly what they've got and they get it right.
2: Any packing hats? 8223 00 00 0448 08 1395 as well. At the top of the show, we're talking about some power outages out in the city. We'll hear more about that coming up after 6 o'clock. Still, 537 customers affected across the northeastern quadrant of the city. We're hearing it could be caused by an underground burst water main that might be impacting some local businesses in and around Rundle Mall. You'll hear more about that up after 6 o'clock with Stacey and Will.
17: Yeah, absolutely. Sammy, what's on for your weekend?
2: Work.
17: Work. You know I gotta work.
2: Going out for a couple of beers tonight to a pub.
17: Oh.
2: Taking a leaf out of your book.
17: Wow.
2: What about you?
17: What do you mean a leaf out of my book? What?
2: You love a beer.
17: Oh, I do love
2: Who doesn't
17: beer?
2: Love a beer?
17: Who doesn't love a beer? I'm actually less on the beer lately. I haven't been drinking as much beer, but I tell you what, having a frothy with a couple of friends, there's nothing wrong with that, Sammy man.
2: No, there isn't.
17: You're Sam, but you're not to be confused with our other Sam, who's the Chook Man. Sam from Williamstown.
2: Stick around. We've got 5AA Breakfast. Stacey and Will coming up after 6 o'clock. Meat Tray Friday. Feedback Friday. Timmy G with everything in the world of sport. Of course, they're also going to find out about what's going on in and around Rundle Mall with all these power outages. Have a good weekend. We'll catch you same time Monday morning from 5 o'clock.
17: See you, everyone.

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1: Cloudy and 15 today with the 6 o'clock news. Good morning, I'm Jess Adamson.
2: Had a collision? 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
1: Egypt has been hit by a drone attack, marking the first time its infrastructure has been targeted during the US-Iran conflict. An explosion rocked a port on the country's Mediterranean coast, causing a fire in ships, including an American gas storage tanker. There are no reports of injuries and no party has claimed responsibility at this stage. But former intelligence official Beth Sanna has told CEN it's not just the number of countries being dragged in which is escalating the conflict.
3: Kinds of assets are also changing. So we're seeing this vertical escalation in terms of not just U.S. military bases, but also this kind of logistics or energy facilities.
1: One of Australia's big four banks says demand for new home loans has fallen 15% in 3 months. NAB believes tax changes, rising interest rates and concern about the effects of the conflict in the Middle East are to blame. Optus faces a fine of up to $500 million over last year's outage that disrupted access to 000. ACMA is taking the telco to court, alleging it breached call access obligations. Optus was fined $12 million over a separate 000 outage in 2023. Telco expert Associate Professor Mark Gregory says the latest fine needs to be bigger.
4: It's only when the fines get to the size that they will have an impact upon the shareholders that we're likely to see the telecommunication companies take safety seriously.
1: The federal government is moving to close a loophole that allows NDIS providers to bill for unapproved services. Some businesses have been caught out using the generic category other professional to charge for activities like equine therapy and golf lessons. It's understood some providers have been claiming up to $194 an hour for these services. Attorneys general from around the country are meeting to work towards a national approach to working with children checks. Chris McCarthy explains.
5: The chief legal officers will meet in Darwin to build upon previous reforms which block anyone who's had their check revoked from holding one in another state or territory. Ministers will seek agreement on a national baseline for criminal offences to bar a person from holding a working with children's check, as well as minimum national standards for the risk assessment process. They'll also look to strengthen information sharing between states and territories when considering an application. Attorney General Michelle Rowland says while all governments have made significant progress in the space, there's more to do to ensure a consistent approach around the country.
1: Advocates are urging the federal government to act on a motion passed at its national conference to increase paid parental leave. Party delegates voted to lift the entitlement from 26 to 52 weeks last weekend. For Parents Director Veronica Hosking wants to see the vote put into policy.
6: Just a motion at the moment, a party policy motion, but we hope that this reflects the government's stance and reflection on how they see families. This would be an incredible thing for families to get 52 weeks of paid parental leave.
1: Overseas, and three firefighters have died tackling those wildfires in Greece. Several villages have been evacuated and a fourth summer heatwave has begun in Spain and France with firefighters trying to stop major wildfires from flaring up. Now turning to 5AA Sport.
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1: Here's Tom Wren.
7: Thank you, Jess. Geelong has moved into the AFL's top six with a 25-point win over Collingwood at the MCG. The Pies did put on a gutsy performance at times to get back into the match after booting the final three goals off the first half. The Pies came back strongly in the second half, booting the next two goals to cut the margin to 16 points. Coach Craig McRae concerned for his defender, Jeremy Howe.
8: Howe's unfortunately got a fracture around the same place he fractured a few years ago, funnily enough, against the Cats. The things I've been told, it's on the minor end, but still it's going to require, hopefully, again, maybe an operation that might be able to mend it. Nothing like the last one, but he's got a plate in there since the injury, and it's something around that.
7: The win lifts the Cats up into the top six. Adelaide has named a squad for Sunday's clash against Essendon, and they'll make a stack of changes with Wayne Miller out with a hamstring issue again, While Sam Berry and James Peatling are being managed, Archie Ludewick and Oscar Ryan have been confirmed to make their debuts. And Port Adelaide has made two changes for tomorrow night's match against GWS at home. Will Lorenz and Harry Ram are into the side, coming in for Logan Evans and Brandon Zirk-Thatcher. Well, UEFA's member nations have voted to boycott the World Cup if FIFA proceeds with plans to sell private stakes in its tournaments. Football Australia says it's seeking more information before determining its position. And Australia's picked up three gold medals on the opening day of the track cycling program for the Commonwealth Games. And that's the 5AA Sport.
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1: Cloudy and 15 today, partly cloudy and 15 tomorrow. Showers increasing and 17 for Sunday, 14 with a shower or two for Monday. Right now it's just 5 degrees on 5AA, always Adelaide.
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12: 6:09, good morning to you. Welcome to Friday on 5AA Breakfast. It is the final day of July. Tomorrow is August. Between now and then, though, lots to talk about on 5AA. Royal show tickets go on sale. That's a sort of a sign of us moving into the latter part of the year, isn't it? They're on sale today. We'll talk you through all that before 7 o'clock. Michael Packey in the nation's capital wrapped the last week in federal politics. Bit of a surprise, the nurses rejected their latest pay offer from the state government. Liz DeBars was fairly confident on your show, Stacey, was she not, that that was going to be accepted, or at least it was a pretty good offer. Not so. So what happens next in that industrial action? We're going to introduce you to one of the most colourful characters in the Australian Commonwealth Games team, long-distance runner Seth O'Donnell, who is long-time AFL aspirant, late-to-life runner, who looks like he's a member of the band Van Halen, and he's a drummer in a music band too. He's a remarkable guy. We'll talk about him over the course of the morning as well. Feedback Friday and all the regular Friday fun, including the meat tray, which we'll get to in a moment. But we started this morning posing the question internally that I don't recall we ever have in my 12 years here. how long does our generator last for? Because the city is without power this morning. 500 officially, according to SA Power Networks, there are 537 premises without power in the, what would you call it, Stacey? It's the sort of northeastern part of the...
11: Northeastern part of the city.
12: Yeah, yeah, northeastern part of the CBD. Now, our understanding is a burst water main is to blame.
11: Yeah, in Rundle Mall, which is apparently, obviously, the burst water main's underground, and then that's somehow impacting a substation. So that's why there are so many people. And it stretches all the way back to, I think, Wakefield, parts of Wakefield Street.
12: Yeah, Wakefield's so the further south it goes.
11: It's quite a big part of the city and a busy part of the city too, with Rundle Mall, you know, lots of cafes, lots of businesses. We're looking out the window here over Hindmarsh Square and can barely see a light on.
12: There's no lights on.
11: No. So we're not sure how long our generator lasts. If we just all of a sudden...
12: Yeah. Don't hold it against us. I hope someone's poured some fuel in. Is it a diesel one? Maybe it's one of the old state government ones they had to get as backup.
11: I hope
12: we wonder where they went.
11: I hope we filled up the extra diesel reserves a couple of weeks ago.
12: Yes, not now. Not otherwise, now. We may just go off air for different reasons, entirely financial. We understand, too, that some of the water damage is significant as well. Peter Shearer Menswear in Rundle Mall, we understand, has been inundated with water. So we will be crossing live to Rundle Mall to try to get the latest on this. But as you correctly point out, Stacey, it means it's underground. So
11: it'll impact traffic lights. If you're an early commuter into the city, please, you know, leave a bit of extra time and take extra care. I'm sure there'll be, you know, people. Police officers out on the road helping out with the lights at some point. But yeah, we're not sure if it's impacting trains yet. We're just trying to get an answer on that. But let us know if you're out and about, if you're on your morning walk or jog or early commute to work and you're also wondering, why is it so eerie? What have I missed overnight?
12: Gee, they do a power of work on reflection, the lights in the city, don't they? It's unwalkable out there.
11: Oh, no.
12: It looks absolutely pitch black. There is the odd building that must have its own little bit of power somehow, or maybe just outside the boundary of where the power's gone out. But yeah, a mass outage in the city this morning, right in the heart of the commercial part of Adelaide on account of that burst water main. So we will have more information on that for you very, very shortly. In the meantime, we want to talk music. Last night, the AFL's much vaunted NFL star. A lot of Australians reflexively went American garbage. I didn't love it.
11: No, thank you.
12: It felt a bit confected. There was this wonderful cultural clash, I thought, of this very American, you know, dry ice, smoke, light show, rock music playing, and then running out through the old traditional banner that's sort of put together with bits of masking tape and so forth, which is sort of the Australian history meets, you know, the cultural cringe of trying to do things like America. But in any case, here were the songs, if you missed it, the sides ran out to. This was Collingwood.

0: Heads will roll. We got done by about 5 goals in there. I don't know if it was quite as dramatic as heads rolling.
1: Off
0: but
1: with your head.
0: Yeah. Might be off with their top 6 chances. So that was Collingwood. And here's Geelong. It's all heavy. It's heavy for 6-0.
1: Yeah, it is.
0: My goodness. Our live stream's rocking. Sam Daddo's trying to fix the cameras for us. That's enough of that for 6:13 in the morning.
1: Is that what they ran out to?
0: That's what they ran out to.
1: No words.
0: No, just vibes.
1: I don't like that.
0: We know you folks can do much better. If this is the direction the AFL's heading in, let's at least be funny about it. 8223 0000. Come up with a song for an AFL team that they should. It's sort of their in boxing. It's called the ring walk song, the thing you walk out to get everyone hyped up, and you walk out with your people. And the AFL trying to recreate that. Have you got one? Is there one that comes to mind? Port have got this already,
1: don't
0: they? They
1: walk out to Rudimental,
0: right? Yeah, you might like to recast the Port one. You might you might have a new idea for something that, you know, they always look to refresh. And
1: my reference point is always the leaders coming out at their. Our political leaders coming out at their conferences. You know how they always walk out to a song?
0: Or it's the equivalent of that,
1: election,
0: isn't it?
1: They walk out.
0: Stephen Marshall with The Man by The Man. By The Killers,
1: by The
0: wasn't
1: Killers,
0: it?
1: Yeah.
0: What was Peter Malinowskis?
1: Oh, I can't remember.
0: I can't
1: we'll
0: recall.
1: Find
0: we'll find it. But yeah, it's a good reference point for. It's the same sort of idea.
1: Yeah. Well,
0: get everyone psyched up. I mean, it's funnier when you consider it sort of party faithful and.
1: Yeah, like, very different vibes.
0: Football supporters can be like party faithful at times, can't they? 8223 0000. Name a team and tell us what their song should be. If you got to decide, any team in the AFL, it can be pick Tassie if you like as well.
1: That's a good one.
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0: 18 minutes after six, we're in conversation with people at the scene in Rundle Mall as we speak about the burst water main there that's leaked into a substation and meant the northeast corner of the city is entirely without power as we go to air this morning. So we'll get some more information from the scene. We're also in contact with the transport department, Stacey.
1: And SA Power Networks as well, because there are hundreds of people without power. Ange sent us a message wondering why Adelaide Metro trains are not running on Outer Harbour Line today. Said there was no warning. And we have a statement from the department on that one. We haven't been told if it's related to the power outage in the city, but basically what we've been sent is that services on the Outer Harbour, Port Dock and Grange rail lines have all been affected by a fire alarm issue at the Adelaide Railway Station this morning.
0: Well, I wonder if that's
1: power
0: related.
1: Surely it's linked.
0: Yeah.
1: The issue's been rectified and train services are resuming as normal with some residual delays. The statement says that services continue to operate as normal on the Seaford, Bellaire, Flinders and Gawler rail lines. They also encourage you to go to the Adelaide Metro website to plan your journey and sign up for specific updates on your network. So hopefully, Ange, if you don't already have a train near you, it'll be there soon. Some residual delays, but we're told everything's okay. But this statement wasn't about the power outages and if that's impacting train lines at the moment. So we're still awaiting an answer on that. We don't know if they're related or if they're two separate incidents right now.
0: Let us know, folks. What are you seeing? What's out? If it's trains, if it's other public transport disruption or lights out. There's lots of lights out. It looks like directly in the city. But if it's broader than that, do let us know. 8223 0000 is the number. Ian says maybe there's a silver lining to the burst water main in Peter Shearer's. They now sell wetsuits. Thank you, Ian. They might need a laugh. They're great people at Peter Shearer. We're helping us out here, and we're in their suits for many, many years. They're a fantastic local business. Hopefully it hasn't caused too much disruption to trade there.
1: Hopefully it's minimal. Everything seems to be off the ground there. So
0: that's true.
1: Hopefully.
0: Yes. Yeah, hopefully. It's just a bit of carpet that needs to be mopped up. All right, let's mop up the AFL's latest idea. Although you made the point it's Collingwood's idea, Stacey.
1: I think so. I heard Sam Datto say that earlier, that it was Collingwood's idea.
0: The ring walk song, the walk that the players out into the ground becoming a spectacle with music. We need to do better on the music. So that's where we're tasking you with it this morning, folks. Come up with the AFL team and tell us what their song should be that they run out to. Sally in Hillcrest, good morning.
13: Good morning. How are you?
0: Yeah, we're good, Sally.
13: I can't go past. Now, this is an old song, but it's for my Roo boys. Time and Kangaroo Down Sport.
1: I'm just imagining that everyone running out. Timey kangaroo down sport. Timey kangaroo.
0: That is exactly the kind of thing we should be going for. Sort of real Australiana type stuff, Sally. Thank you. Francis in Beaumont, have you got one for us?
14: I have. It's probably a bit highbrow for football. But if you know Nessum Dorma from Turandot,
0: yes.
14: The last three words are Vince Rowe. And that interprets as, I will win.
0: Oh, that's perfect. There you go. And it's a beautiful piece of music as well, Francis.
14: Oh, it is. And you can have it upturned really loud. Just the last little bit.
0: Yeah, that's what makes sense. And it also would class up the entire affair, I think.
1: At least there's lyrics in it.
0: That's true.
1: Half the stadium might not know what they mean, but at least there's lyrics.
0: It's already an improvement on Geelong's effort. Robin Clearview, good morning.
15: Who let the dogs out?
0: It's sitting right there, isn't it? It's the most obvious one in the world. They should already be doing it, Rob.
15: The walk-up start.
0: Yeah, absolutely. Thank you. All Meat Tray Friday entries for the great people at Shinella's. We love Shinella's. My local butcher, the Meat Tray, put together lovingly by Liam, Joanna and their wonderful team. Shinella's 62 Prospect Road at Prospect. Drove past there the other day. My wife said, I'm going to drop in. We're on the way to a catching up with my sister and her kids. And she said, I'll just pick up a dip and a dip. No, it wasn't the cake. And some biscuits for the dip. Yeah. She was in there 35 minutes and came out with 3 bags worth of stuff. You just can't. It's like a magical spell gets cast over you when you go in that place.
1: You lose. Do they have windows? Maybe it's intentional. You lose all track of time.
0: I think you do.
1: Yeah.
0: I think it's all some sort of psyop. The food is magnificent. That's all there is to it on that front.
1: I can never go past the cake section.
0: Yeah.
1: Oh.
0: It's all just beautifully done stuff.
1: Oh, so good.
0: So too the meat tray. So keep them coming in. 8223 0000. Text us on 0480 81 13 95. Name a football team and tell us the song they should run out to. It is cold outside. If you're knee deep in a burst water main in Peter Shearer, you're cursing your luck because it feels like 2.5 degrees outside in the city at the moment. The actual temperature is 4.8. It is a seriously cold morning in Adelaide. In fact, let's head to Rundle Mall now because Hayden Nelson for Seven Sunrise is covering this power outage and burst water main. So, Hayden, can you see anything? What's happening there?
16: Well, I couldn't until, I really can't because it's been plunged into darkness, Will. In terms of being able to walk around the streets, it's best to use your phone torch if you can this morning. King William, mostly Grenfell, a lot of the CBD, about 800 customers have been plunged into darkness this morning. What I understand has occurred is this water main underground has burst. What I can see from the floodlights from SA Water Crews who are here at the moment digging out the road is they found just below the road surface on Grenfell Street is a pretty large hole. I can imagine that's where the underground water main has burst, and that has caused water to flood into a basement level substation, as well as you say, Peter Shearer and the Coles shopping centre as well, and the Coles loading dock as well. So, don't know where that underground Coles in Rundle Place is affected yet, but certainly the poor guys at Peter Shearer have had a big clean up job this morning, and the SES is here at the moment. So, a few things going on as Grenfell Street's been reduced to one lane at the moment, and Rundle Mall itself, the lights still appear to be on Rundle Mall. So, it hasn't faded there yet. That is still up and running. But certainly Grenfell is all in darkness at the moment.
0: Mm. Well, thank you for that, Hayden. I'm just thinking, do we have anyone who listens that's driving in to open their cafe this morning?
1: Because that would be the first thing that opens in the city,
0: I'm thinking so.
1: Quite early.
0: What do you do? What happens on a day like this? Presumably in this day and age, you can't trade.
1: Well, and if you're in an arcade or something like that, you can't have your own generator. I imagine it has to be a group situation. Well, let us know. Maybe you're on your way to your regular cafe shop. If you're in the city and you're noticing, you're not noticing anything because it's pitch black.
0: As Hayden said, you can't see anything.
1: Yeah, give us a call. 8223 0000.
0: In the meantime, you can give us a call and win a meat tray if you're at a loose end, because we're trying to come up with better songs for each side to walk out into the arena. David, Albert and correspondent, good morning.
17: Good morning, team. How are we today?
1: Good.
0: Yeah, we're good, Dave. I'm bracing myself for some Crows sledging here.
17: Well, actually, I want to give a shout out to my good mate, Quinton, because I think we could use Dire Straits money for nothing as Gold Coast come running out.
0: That is spot on. Has been money for nothing. Quinton. The Gold Coast experiment has been an absolute disaster this year, and I tipped him to win the flag. Hopeless. That is brilliant. Thank you, Dave. Yeah, let's not go over that one. That was like the iPhone will never take off call. Scott and St. Agnes, good morning.
18: Good morning. How are you going? I think it's got to be Eye of a Tiger.
0: Yeah, for Richmond. Yeah,
18: it's just a Rocky theme sort of.
0: It actually works. Actually works.
1: And that song that's perfect for that.
0: It absolutely is. They should they should quite seriously do that, Scott. Simon in Woodchester, good morning.
19: Yeah, good day, guys. How are you going? All right.
0: Good, Simon.
19: My idea is for the umpires, expanding the idea to the umpires and having Land of Confusion by Genesis.
0: That's brilliant. We're happy to take them for the umpires too. Why not? They walk out into the ground.
1: Yeah, they do.
0: They need a bit of fanfare.
1: They do.
0: That's brilliant, Simon.
1: That's great.
0: Thank you. I really like Phil's text.
1: Oh.
0: Phil's nominated Elton John. I guess that's why they call it the Blues for when Carlton run out. That just works on multiple levels. Phil, you two are in the running to win the meat tray
1: this
0: morning.
1: That's great. Ray has sent us a text about the outage. He's saying, is the outage just in the CBD or is it affecting the run along Glen Osmond Road too? No, it's not affecting that part of the city. It is affecting parts of North Adelaide, I think. So it's the northeastern part of the city. You've got the map.
0: Yeah, I'm just looking at it now. It probably, the northernmost point is the zoo.
1: Okay, all right.
0: So it doesn't quite make it to the Women's and Children's Hospital.
1: Thank goodness.
0: I tell you what, a good reference point, the Adelaide Oval Hotel might be the most northwestern part of it.
1: Okay.
0: If this map is not just is an accurate visual representation, that all would right. sort of give you some sense of the dimensions of it.
1: So no, Glen Osmond Road not impacted, but there are a number of intersections that are. Frome Street, Flinders Street, Pulteney Street, Flinders Street, Pulteney Street, Rundle Street, and Frome Road, Victoria Drive. That's according to the Transport Department.
0: Okay.
1: Well, they're the lights out.
0: We will be chatting with SA Power Networks after 6:30 to get the latest on this situation and how quickly it might be fixed. Tom Wren is in the 5AA Breakfast Studio as we turn our attention to sport. 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Morning, Rennie.
20: Morning, Will. Morning, Stacey. You've obviously been talking about footy and the build-up to last night's game, etc. Cats, impressive win, albeit the Pies put up a bit of a fight in that second and third quarter, but the Cats ultimately are beating
1: to the Transport Department.
0: Okay.
1: Well, they're the lights out.
0: We will be chatting with SA Power Networks after 6:30 to get the latest on this situation and how quickly it might be fixed. Tom Wren is in the 5AA Breakfast Studio as we turn around.

0: could even still sneak into the top four, albeit they need some results to go their way. But they might be one of those sides that are pushing Adelaide for fifth or sixth if Adelaide slip up. So there's a real fight on there now for top six. You don't want to finish in that wild card spot. It makes it really hard. So the Cats are right in it. In terms of the Crows, we'll start with them. Just a squad at this stage, but my goodness, they're going to have to make at least four changes because they've named four outs. Berry and Peatling are being managed. Wayne Miller, hamstring again.
1: And it's getting scanned. I don't like the sound of that.
0: I don't like the sound of that either. So that's minimum 3 weeks, surely.
1: You want to be matched. You want him for finals. There's not. If you look at the draw, have you done the ladder predictor? I think a lot of Crows fans will be doing the ladder predictor.
0: Yeah.
1: There's not. Top four is massively unlikely at this point.
0: Yes. Yep.
1: It's fifth or sixth, I think.
0: I think so.
1: There's no. You're not playing for much then.
0: Yeah.
1: Just rest Wayne. Get him right for finals. There's nothing to be won these next 3 days.
0: And then it's all going to come down to how they perform in that elimination final, isn't it?
1: That's right.
0: It's probably Matthew Nix's coaching life. It's the most important game he'll coach in his time. If they lose, I think he's probably done. And if they win, he probably gets an extension. It's that simple. Comes down to 2 hours of footy.
2: When's he up? Is this year his last year?
0: Next year. But there's all this talk, you know, do they extend him? You know, all that kind of stuff. And I think if they don't win a final, I think Crows fans will say, straight sets last year, don't we win this year? Where's the progression?
2: Yeah.
0: With the list you've got. And people would say, oh, but the list, they're a midfielder short. Well, why didn't you get one? Why haven't you built a better list? So there'll be all of that that'll play out, and some of it's out of his control, but there's a bit to play out.
1: Yeah.
0: So that'll be fascinating. Port, look, they're so threadbare. Again, 12 players out. They're a chance, though. They're favourites, incredibly. Two changes. Not great for Brandon Zirk-Thatcher. If you're getting dropped out of that side, it probably doesn't bode well for him.
1: Not this time of year.
0: Not this time of year. Will Lorenz, Harry Ram gets another chance. So I'll be, you know, really intrigued to see how he goes. And Port fans will hate me, and Timmy G will hate me for saying this, but I think it's probably better if they do what they've done for the last few weeks. An honourable, and I hate that word as well, but, you know, a manful, honourable loss.
1: It's what the incentives tell you to do, Rennie.
0: Totally. And that's the system, and it's probably broken, but that's what it is.
1: Yep, that's what it is. Good on you, Rennie.
0: Thanks, guys.
1: Meat Tray Friday this morning. Thanks to the wonderful team at Schinella's, my local butcher. Give us a call right now, 8223 0000, and tell us the song your footy side or another footy side should walk out. You might be inspired to come up with something based on what Geelong and Collingwood did last night. The Ringwalk songs for AFL sides. Name any side and any song. What makes sense to you? It might just win you a meat tray.
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2: Several city streets have been plunged into darkness after an underground water main burst this morning. Emergency crews are responding now. The burst main has flooded at least two businesses, including Peter Shearer Menswear. Traffic lights are out at some city intersections. Industry leaders say petrol prices shouldn't jump when the fuel excise discount is fully lifted next week. Australian Association of Convenience Stores Chief Executive Theo Fakari says the nation has better fuel supply now than prior to the Middle East conflict.
5: There's no need for anyone to panic and change their normal behaviour because there's plenty of fuel in the country. We're now sitting on levels across all fuel types that's higher than it was before this Middle East conflict started.
2: The federal government is facing backlash from the states over its plan to abolish higher private health insurance rebates for over 65s. Labor says the policy will save around $3 billion and help fund a number of aged care services. But the Queensland, New South Wales and Tasmanian governments warn it risks overwhelming hospital emergency rooms by pushing more seniors out of private health. Advocates want the government to increase Australia's parental leave with entitlements in line with the rest of the world. Delegates at last weekend's Labor conference passed a motion to support 52 weeks of leave a year, up from 26. For Parents Director Veronica Hosking says the average among other OECD countries is 50 weeks.
6: Well, well below, and we've got a long way to go. But this motion shows the ambition is there. Now we need the commitment, but also what we'd love to see is for the opposition and independents and crossbench.

0: researchers to get on board as well.
1: A federal grant has paved the way for a new study to find a cure for some cases of leukemia. Researchers are looking to reduce the number of people with chronic myeloid leukemia who need lifelong treatment. Adelaide University Professor Tim Hughes says it's exciting to be able to build on existing research.
2: So we've been studying how we can get patients off therapy and into what we call treatment-free remission, which we think really is cure. And at the moment, about a third of patients can achieve that, but we think we can improve that greatly so that the majority of patients can actually get off their therapy and remain in remission.
1: The death toll from an earthquake which struck Japan's southwest has risen to 34. About 9,000 people are living in temporary shelters due to damage caused by the 7.1 magnitude tremor. Health officials are on alert for heat stroke as temperatures climb towards the mid-30s. And Australia is sending firefighters to France as the country battles devastating wildfires. Two aircraft and 24 skilled aerial and ground crew from the New South Wales Rural Fire Service will travel to the country. The deployment will take place in coming days. Now turning to 5AA Sport.
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1: Good morning again, Tom Rand.
4: And a very good morning to you as well, Jess. Geelong has put on a blistering performance to beat Collingwood by 25 points at the MCG. The Cats burst out of the blocks with 5-1 in the opening term, laying the groundwork for the result. Cats coach Chris Scott delighted with just the second game for 20-year-old Jay Polkinghorn.
5: It is our way a little bit, but he did have to bide his time in the VFL a bit. So when he came in, he was, in our opinion, ready to perform. There was no sense that he might just need to work his way into AFL footy. We were sure that he could perform. And again, he's playing a really important structural role.
4: The Crows will trim their squad of 26 a little later today. A few concerns for Adelaide, chiefly Wayne Millerow. He's out with another hamstring issue for the match against Essendon on Sunday at Marvel Stadium. A couple of debutants will get their chance to play, including Oscar Ryan and Archie Ludewig. Meantime, Port has made two changes for its match against GWS tomorrow night. Will Lorenz and Harry Ram coming in for Brandon Zirk-Thatcher and Logan Evans. At the Commonwealth Games, Australia's picked up 3 gold medals, 2 silver and a bronze on the opening day of the track cycling program. And a historic day for Australian tennis. Alex de Minaur taking on the son of his mentor, Leighton Hewitt, in a tour match. He beat Cruz Hewitt in their second round clash in Washington. It was 6-2, 6-3. Jess, that is the 5AA Sport.
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1: Cloudy and 15 today, partly cloudy and 15 tomorrow. Showers increasing and 17 for Sunday. 14 with a shower or two for Monday. Right now it's 5 degrees on 5AA, always Adelaide.
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11: 20 minutes to 7. Good morning to you if you are just tuning in. The city is shrouded in darkness as we look out to our east, out towards the hills. There are no streetlights on. There are no building lights on. There's no office lights on. There is a mass power outage in the city on account of a burst water main that has flooded a substation. It means there's, as we speak, and we will check in with SA Power Networks in just a moment, somewhere in the order of 517 properties in Adelaide that are currently without power. There are a host of intersections that are obviously there are no traffic lights running, but there's also some good news for train commuters, Stace.
12: Yeah, so we're told by the Transport Department that the power outage hasn't impacted trains. However, there was an earlier issue with trains for services on the Outer Harbour, Port Dock and Grange rail line. This was due to a fire alarm at the railway station, so we're told they're not related. The issue has been rectified and train services are resuming as normal, although there could be some residual delays if you're on those lines. Train services on other lines, Seaford, Bel Air, Flinders and Gawler, are operating as normal, and they encourage you to go to the Adelaide Metro website to plan your journey, and you can sign up to get alerts specific to your route into work or wherever you're heading this morning. But yes, if you are travelling through the city, there are some lights out at certain intersections impacted by this power outage. So those intersections are Frome and Flinders Street. Then there's a couple along Pulteney. So Pulteney and Flinders Street, as well as Pulteney Rundle Mall and Frome Road and Victoria Drive. So they're the intersections that are out of power this morning, blacked out due to that burst water main. We think, we assume, we hope emergency services will be there soon to help people get through once people start heading into the city. But if you are just waking up and planning your commute into town, I would recommend going on the SA Power Networks website and checking out that outage map and trying to plan a different way around.
11: Absolutely. We will be chatting with SA Power Networks very, very shortly. The eye of ridicule on the meat tray has turned to this studio. We're asking you about ringwalk songs given to Collingwood and Geelong last night. The new fandangled thing, walking out to music, Americanising the whole AFL. Well, Matthew says, why stop at the AFL? Every morning Will should come out to Foggy Notion by Velvet Underground. And then when Dave's back, La Bumba. He says, I can't think of a Stacey one yet.
12: Ooh.
11: Don't worry. Don't worry, someone will. We were thinking exclusively in terms of the AFL and other teams, what they might walk out to. But hey, if you want to be more creative than that, far be it for us to step in your way.
12: We'll take it.
11: Exactly right. You will be in the running to win the meat tray, thanks to my local butcher and Chinellas, Amber in North Haven. What footy team and what's the song they should run out to?
16: Well, I'm racing between two, but I'm probably going off the track, but I just think Up There Kazali.
11: Yep.
16: Because what's a more motivative song? And the thing that sticks in my mind, gutsy football players like Dermot Brereton when he just about got knocked out in the grand final but went on to play for the whole game.
11: Yeah, 1989, that remarkable Hawthorn-Geelong grand final, Amber.
16: Yeah.
11: It was an absolute bloodbath. Remarkable match. And it always feels like grand final day when Mike Brady sings Up There Kazali. That's just, that's a nice AFL tradition. Amber, thank you. Let's go to Mark in Trott Park. Morning, Mark.
17: G'day, how are you going?
11: Good, Mark.
17: I used to fight myself. So I used to use this as my ringwalk song. And it's Little River Band, Playing to Win.
12: Oh.
11: What was it, like boxing, Mark?
17: Yeah, boxing, yep.
18: Right. How'd you? So
17: I used to use this as my ring walk song. So.
18: What weight class were you?
17: I started when I was 14. Fighting was 12 actually. So I was about 6'13" my first fight, and then I had my last fight a couple of years ago. So I've actually been fighting. I do masters boxing now, and been here fighting in 89 kilogram.
18: Which would make you just about heavy these days.
17: Yeah.
18: That's brilliant. Little River Band. I like that one. Yeah. That's a great suggestion. And Mark's tried and tested it, literally walking to the ring. Let's go to Port Noarlunga. Chris, good morning.
19: Good morning, Gillis. I got a name for Brisbane Lions. Let the Lions roar tonight.
18: Perfect. Perfect. Thank you, Chris. The Lions and Tigers have it easy and the Dogs have it easy in this.
20: That's true.
18: It's the Birds.
20: It's the Birds.
18: It's the Birds that struggle. Are there any good bird-related songs?
20: Or I've always wondered, I am a power supporter.
18: Careful.
20: What is the power?
18: They've got the power to win.
20: I know.
18: It's an abstract concept.
20: It is.
18: Well, you know what? It's not an abstract concept because right now we're without it in the city and look, nothing's working.
20: Very true.
18: Certainly not an abstract concept this morning for Cecilia Schutz from SA Power Network. Cecilia, good morning to you.
21: Good morning, Will and Stacey. How are you?
18: We're well. How long do we think the city is going to be without power?
21: So it's difficult to say. At the moment, we have an estimated restoration time of 7:30 a.m., but I'll just give you some an understanding of the complexity here. We've essentially had a big burst water main happen in Grenville Street, and it has inundated a substation in close proximity. So that's a substation in Coromandel Place, just near where the burst water mains happen. And that's essentially inundated the substation with water. And of course, as you would expect, that has triggered safety equipment to go off. And so a large number of customers lost power at around 1:46 a.m. Now, my understanding is that initially there were an additional 600 customers without power. And through kind of automatically rerouting power, we were able to resupply around 600 customers. Yet there are still around 530 remaining. So we've got two things going on at the moment. We've got contractors on site at the substation working tirelessly to essentially vacuum the water out because it's still inundated. Mm. And in the meantime, we've got crews at our network operations centre working on a plan to reroute power for as many of those remaining customers as possible in the meantime, because we really can't say exactly how long it's going to take to get the water out and have the substation restored.
20: Right. Okay. That sounds like a lengthy process, especially if you're still trying to get water out of the substation and then what you're going to dry off all the equipment.
21: There's a lot of complexity and safety involved, especially when you bring water and electricity together. So there's a lot of people working on a lot of things right now.
18: Crikey. I'm just trying to think. Has there been anything of this scale in the city in recent memory, Cecilia, since you've been doing it?
21: I can't think of anything like this. I mean, my understanding is that I'm not a super tech savvy, but we have in our substations, there is significant underground componentry, both from the substation and then, flowing from there to supply. And so while sometimes things might not appear above ground a problem, there can be, an underground water main can cause real challenges for power infrastructure. I haven't heard of anything in the city like this, certainly in my time with the business.
20: Is it your understanding that the water main part of the issue has been resolved and now it's an issue of clearing out the substation and getting that back up and running, or is water coming in still an issue?
21: That's what I'm told, but that's secondhand information. I've been told that SA Water has fixed the problem. They've done their initial repairs. It sounds as though they've still got some patching up to do on the road, but that the water is no longer flowing. But the inundation of water has been significant enough that we've had to get contractors there on site to, vacuum the water out, and that's going to take time. And then, of course, there's work to do once that water comes out. Plans have to be drawn up, switches have to be flicked, safety checks have to be made, and that can take time. So what I think I can confidently say is that by 7:30 a.m. we will have some of the customers restored, potentially through alternate means. But I can't say that we will have everyone restored by 7:30.
18: Okay, that's great information, Cecilia. Thank you. We'll let you get back to it. Cecilia Schutz from SA Power Networks on the two-stage component of this from their perspective, which is A, just trying to get any power to some of these businesses, and B, the long-term fix on that particular substation, which sounds like it's going to be a much grander job than something that's going to be fixed in the next couple of hours. Yeah. So
20: we might try and check in again next hour when it's due to be
18: maybe around 7:30.
20: We'll
18: get a sense of how many businesses are back on and where they've been able to do it and where it might still be outstanding. She's never nothing of this scale in the city in her time at SA Power.
20: It's pretty
18: networks.
20: Significant when you look at the map, still looking outside and barely any lights on in the city. So,
18: amazing.
20: Yeah.
18: Well, let's talk about the weather. Ursula Connor is on duty at the Weather Bureau. Ursula, good morning to you.
2: Good morning.
18: Take us through what's ahead for the weekend and the early days of August.
2: Yeah, for sure. Well, we're starting today off with a pretty chilly morning through the Adelaide area. We were down to 3 degrees in the city at West Terrace this morning, currently hovering around 4 degrees. Pretty clear skies at the moment. There has been, you know, just a little bit of shallow fog reporting at both Adelaide and Parafield airports this morning. So there could just be a little bit of patchy shallow fog through the metro area as well. And a little bit of cloud expected to build through the day today, but we've got Adelaide headed for a top of 15, also expecting 15 degrees in Glenelg and Elizabeth, Noarlunga going for 14 and Mount Barker 13 degrees. As we move into the weekend, for the most part, it should be a relatively sunny and settled weekend. Not a lot of weather on the horizon, maybe a couple more cold starts again. We're going for 15 degrees on Saturday and a little bit warmer on Sunday, 17 degrees. But later on Sunday, possibly into sort of the afternoon and evening, we're starting to see what looks like a cold front, which will just clip possibly Adelaide as we move into that part of the weekend.
18: Good stuff, Ursula. Thank you for that. Ursula Connor at the Weather Bureau. Let's head to Safehold. Matt Brown is on deck. Matt, a teen has been arrested after dangerously riding on a motorbike in the city south.
5: That's right. We were about 7:40 p.m. yesterday. Police were called to the Seaford area following reports of a large group of youths riding e-bikes and motorbikes in a dangerous manner, also throwing items at passing cars and attempting to block roadways. Now, multiple patrols attended the area along with Polair, and police arrested a 17-year-old boy from McLaren Flat after he was seen riding a motorbike on Somerton Court. The rider was seen performing sustained wheel spins and wheel stands along Grand Boulevard before trying to flee from police. And checks revealed the motorcycle didn't have a registration plate, was unregistered, and the rider was unlicensed as well. So he's been charged with numerous traffic offences and bailed to appear in the Christie's Beach Youth Court at a later date. The motorcycle was impounded for 28 days. And also a 14-year-old boy was reported after he was stopped at Port Noarlunga South after he was seen riding an e-bike in the Seaford area. But checks revealed the bike had been illegally modified. He's been summoned to appear in court at a later date. So we're committed to targeting these sorts of dangerous road users. We encourage people who see them to call police immediately at the time on 131 444, so police can get there as soon as possible.
20: Mm, so dangerous, especially given the news we've seen in recent days with the death of an e-scooter rider on the streets. So, yeah, it's incredibly dangerous. Matt, tell us what's happened in the northern suburbs. A man's been arrested after crashing into a police car.
5: That's right, Stacey. About 12:20 a.m. today, police spotted a suspicious Volkswagen hatch travelling on Waterloo Corner Road, where police attempted to stop the car. The driver stopped and reversed the hatch, crashing into the patrol car. And police followed the hatchback for a little while longer, but then the driver braked heavily, causing the patrol car to crash into it. The driver, a 41-year-old man from Adelaide, was arrested by police, and one of the police officers received minor injuries as a result of the crash and was taken to hospital for treatment. The man's been charged with numerous offences, including driving a motor vehicle with unassigned number plates, failing to stop when required by police, aggravated driving without due care, along with other offences, including possessed controlled drug and unlawful possession. He's been refused bail, will appear in the Elizabeth Magistrates Court later today.
18: Well, I think there's just about every offence you can possibly commit behind the wheel there, Matt.
5: Ran out of room on the charge sheet.
18: Yeah, it sounds like it. Good police work. Thank you for that, Matt. Senior Constable Matt Brown from Safehold. We're going to check traffic in just a sec and then come back with some more of your Meat Tray Friday entries in a moment. With more stores close to home and everyday low prices, great food lives at Foodland. the mighty South Aussies.
3: Morning there in the city. Blackout affecting lights on Piriya, Grenfell and Flinders Street. Hope Valley crashed this morning. Grand Junction Road and Valley Road causing delays. Good lights on the blink this morning at Modbury, McIntyre Road near Wright Road and Jepps Cross. Still got those road plates in use there, so pretty slow and pretty bumpy. Grand Junction Road near Main North Road. Canberra's Airport Road, Brooklyn Park and Dawes Road, Ascot Park. 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
15: 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This is 5AA Breakfast.
18: Four minutes to seven. We got a text from someone a short time ago, and they make the good point. We've been talking the songs that Collingwood and Geelong ran out to last night, this new sort of fandangled entry process the AFL were trialling. And the person says, what song did they run it to? I've been listening for 40 minutes, and you haven't mentioned it. The good point. We played it at 6:15, found a little bracing, and we parked it. But anyway, since you asked, and now it's 4 to 7.
20: Prepare your ears.
18: Here's Collingwood. So that's, yeah, it's not too bracing. Yeah. It was more sort of Geelong's treatment. I wasn't familiar with this one. I mean, seriously. What's going on down in Geelong? That's what they just did.
20: There's no lyrics. We got a text early on, actually, because I said it sounded like a nightclub.
18: Yeah.
20: And someone said it looked like a nightclub too, the way the Collingwood players were just dancing around the field.
18: Maybe the aim was to distract Collingwood. It would sort of, you know, have a trigger, a Pavlovian response where they suddenly thought it was 4 a.m. in a dodgy nightclub. They played like it for much of the first half. They were the two songs to that texter. And we want you guys to do better. You have done better and you'll continue to do better because there's a wonderful meat tray on the line. 8223 0000. Name a football side and the song they should run out to. Let's talk about the Royal Show. You're going to remark to yourself, I can't believe we're talking about the Royal Show.
20: I know.
18: It's just around the corner. Tickets go on sale today. The Chief Operating Officer, Mark Mackay, joins us. Mark, good morning to you. No, we don't have Mark there. Sorry. We'll get to Mark in just a moment. In just a sec, just having a little bit of a technical issue.
20: I just can't believe that we're talking about the Royal Adelaide Show already.
18: I know. It's crazy. It's crazy.
20: This person says, my run out to... Oh, maybe I shouldn't read that one out. Oh, I've got to... what, censor some of these texts.
18: Yes.
20: Crows should come out to Wake Up Call by Maroon 5. Just when you think they're a chance for the flag, a team like Collingwood gives us a wake up call. That's Nick in Windvale.
18: Yeah, feels that way a bit, Nick. Interesting, Ben Jordan says last night's crowd was 34% below the average between the two sides. Maybe the club should just stick to the football.
20: Yeah.
18: That's really interesting. Big showpiece game between two quality teams. 34% down? Cost of living? That's an interesting one.
20: Surely.
18: All right, let's talk about the Royal Show then. We've just rectified our technical issue here on this end, so we've got Mark on the line now. Mark, good morning to you.
0: Good morning. How are you?
18: Yeah, well, so tickets go on sale today. Feels like everything in the world's getting more expensive. Is the Royal Show?
0: Look, like all showgoers, we're not immune at the Royal Adelaide Show to the impact of rising costs. And as a not-for-profit organisation, which is entirely self-funded, we're particularly conscious of delivering a good value event to all South Australians. But we're really excited this year to announce we've wound back the clock years on ticket prices for a midweek family ticket in partnership with Drake's. And this year it'll be just $59 to go to the show midweek if you pre-purchase from Drake's between August 5 and 18.
20: And what's the weekend price?
0: The weekend price will increase slightly, just up to $69.
20: And how can people get their tickets? Because I think usually mostly online, but can you still buy them at the gate?
0: No, you can't buy them at the gate anymore. We encourage all ticket holders or all those wanting to go to the show this year to head to theshow.com.au to get their tickets or head into Drake's supermarkets across the state where you'll still be able to buy your physical tickets.
18: Mark, we all get excited about our show favourites and the things we like to do at the show. Is there anything, though, that's particularly exciting you ahead of the 2026 edition?
0: Well, there's so much to talk about in terms of what's new this year. It's hard to know where to start, but our main arena night entertainment program will be a particular highlight. This year, we're excited to announce that we're bringing the team from Hot Wheels to the show, and every night they'll be running their Burnout Inferno and Super Truck Challenge programs, which will be great for the whole family. But perhaps we're most excited to bring David the Bullet Smith to the show this year, direct from the USA. So David is a world record holding human cannonball, and each night he'll be shot out of a cannon on the main arena.
18: The bullet. Fantastic. Wow. Frankly, you had me at his nickname. That sounds tremendous, and it's not too far away, Mark. The Chief Operating Officer of the Royal Adelaide Show, Mark Mackay, 5th to the 13th of September. In fact, if you go to the Royal Adelaide Show website, there's a nice little countdown clock. 36 days, 1 hour. 58 minutes and 30 seconds, which means we're late to the news. Back in a moment.
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1: Cloudy and 15 today with a 7 o'clock news. 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
26: Had a collision? 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
1: More than 500 city businesses are without power this morning after an underground water main burst in Grenfell Street. Several sets of CBD traffic lights are also out. The main burst just before 2 this morning. It's flooded a city substation and that's caused further flooding at least two businesses, including Peter Shearer Menswear in Rundle Mall. SA Power Networks hopes to have power restored to some businesses within the next hour. South Australia's home approvals have risen to their highest levels in more than 40 years. ABS figures show that more than 15,000 dwellings were approved in the 12 months to June this year, up 4.4%. The federal government is expected to face pushback from some states as it pushes for renewables to help power AI data centres. Labor wants the power-hungry sites to give at least as much energy as they take out. Ahead of a meeting next week, Queensland and the NT have indicated they may oppose the requirement. Coalition MP Andrew Wallace says the proposal doesn't make sense.
6: This government is really losing the plot because AI centres are like steel smelters. They need power 24/7. Yep.
1: ADF personnel will be tracked during weapons training to examine the effects of blast exposure. Blast pressure readings on soldiers' helmets will be cross-referenced with blood tests and neurological data. The study is in response to recommendations outlined in the Royal Commission into Defence and Veteran Suicide. Attorneys General from around the country are meeting to work towards a national approach to working with children checks. Chris McCarthy explains.
7: The chief legal officers will meet in Darwin to build upon previous reforms which block anyone who's had their check revoked from holding one in another state or territory. Ministers will seek agreement on a national baseline for criminal offences to bar a person from holding a working with children's check, as well as minimum national standards for the risk assessment process. They'll also look to strengthen information sharing between states and territories when considering an application. Attorney General Michelle Rowland says while all governments have made significant progress in the space, there's more to do to ensure a consistent approach around the country.
1: One of Australia's big four banks says demand for new home loans has fallen 15% in 3 months. NAB believes tax changes, rising interest rates, and concern about the effects of the conflict in the Middle East are to blame. Egypt has been hit by a drone attack, marking the first time its infrastructure has been targeted during the US-Iran conflict. An explosion rocked a port on the country's Mediterranean coast, causing a fire in ships, including an American gas storage tanker. There are no reports of injuries and no party has claimed responsibility. But former intelligence official Beth Sanna has told CNN it's not just the number of countries being dragged in which is escalating the conflict.
8: Kinds of assets are also changing. So we're seeing this vertical escalation in terms of not just U.S. military bases, but also this kind of logistics or energy facilities.
1: Now turning to 5AA Sport.
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1: Here's Tom.
10: Thank you, Jess. A 25-point win for Geelong at the MCG last night over Collingwood to kick off round 21. Reporter Julian Marcus was there.
12: Geelong's victory was set up by scoring 9 of the game's first 10 goals across the first two quarters. And while Collingwood were able to bring it back to a respectable margin, the damage was done as the Cats ran out 25-point winners. The result ends Collingwood's 6-game winning streak, and it comes at a further cost, with Jeremy Howe taken to hospital with a suspected broken arm. Meanwhile, Geelong jumped back into the top 6 with the win.
10: The win lifts the Cats back into the top 6, as we just heard. Meantime, Port Adelaide has made 2 changes, with Will Lorenz and Harry Ram coming in for Brandon Zerk-Thatcher and Logan Evans. That's for tomorrow night's clash against GWS. The Crows will blood a couple of debutants with Oscar Ryan and Archie Ludewig to play. That's in the match against Essendon on Sunday. But Wayne Miller is out with a hamstring injury, and the squad will be trimmed back to 23 a little later today. Well, Australia has picked up 3 gold medals, 2 silver and a bronze on the opening day of the track cycling program at the Commonwealth Games. The men's 100-metre sprint winner, Cameroon's Emmanuel Ezemay, hasn't qualified for the 200-metre final. Alex de Minaur has won through to the quarterfinals of the City Open in Washington. That's after he beat fellow Aussie Cruz Hewitt in straight sets. He'll now play against American Brandon Nakashima. And in some golf, American Peter Malnati holds a 2-shot lead late in the opening round of the Rocket Classic tournament in Detroit. Cam Davis has a few holes to play in his first round. He's currently 7 shots off the pace at 2 under, and he's in a tie for 42nd. And that's the 5AA Sport.
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3: Morning there in the city. A blackout affecting lights on Piri, Grenfell and Flinders Street. Hope Valley, crash on Green Junction Road and Valley Road causing delays. And Modbury traffic lights playing up on McIntyre Road near Wright Road this morning. Look out for a speed camera too. Main North Road at Mawson Lakes. 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
1: Cloudy and 15 today, partly cloudy and 15 tomorrow. Showers increasing and 17 for Sunday, 14 with a shower or two for Monday. Right now it's just 4 degrees on 5AA. Always Adelaide.
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18: 8 after 7, and good morning, Turb. You're joining us for the first time on this, the final day of July. It's a Friday, the 31st. The sun is beginning to do what the light simply can't in the northeastern quadrant of the CBD this morning, because the power is out on account of something that, on this scale, we haven't seen very often in Adelaide. In fact, according to Cecilia Schutz from SA Power Networks, who you'll hear from in just a moment, she can't recall in her time working anything quite like this. What's happened? Have a listen to Hayden Nelson from Seven Sunrise Program.
2: It's been plunged into darkness, Will, in terms of being able to walk around the streets. It's best to use your phone torch if you can this morning. SA Water Crews, who are here at the moment digging out the road, as they found it below the road surface on Grenfell Street, is a pretty large hole. I can imagine that's where the underground water main has burst, and that has caused water to flood into a basement-level substation, as well as say, Peter Shearer.
18: So burst water main into a substation, power out to over 500 premises in the city at the moment. The task is momentous because there's both the long-term fix of fixing the substation and then the more short-term requirement of just getting power to these buildings by rerouting in another way. Have a listen to Cecilia Schutz.
4: So we've got two things going on at the moment. We've got contractors on site at the substation working tirelessly to essentially vacuum the water out because it's still inundated. Mm. And in the meantime, we've got crews at our network operations centre working on a plan to reroute power for as many of those remaining customers as possible in the meantime.
18: Now, Stacey, you've been in touch with the transport department too. We say trains are okay despite some earlier issues.
20: Yeah, trains are okay. At this stage, they're not being impacted. There was an earlier issue of a fire alarm at the Adelaide Railway Station, which did impact some services on the Outer Harbour, Port Dock and Grange rail lines, but that's been fixed now. There might still be some residual delays, but this issue has not impacted trains this morning. So if you're on any of the other lines, Seaford, Bel Air, Flinders, Gawler rail lines, you should be fine this morning. That's what we're told by the transport department. However, if you're in your car, you're not so lucky because, as you can imagine, with the power outage, lots of intersection lights out in the city. The main ones affected Frome Street and Flinders Street, Pulteney Street and Flinders Street, Pulteney Street and Rundle Mall, and Frome Road and Victoria Drive. So if you're looking at a map of the city, it's sort of the northeastern section of the city, around Rundle Mall. If you think Rundle Mall, just a little bit around that. Parts of North Adelaide, but only into where the zoo is.
18: Botanic High is probably a part of this.
20: Yeah, it looks
18: but the zoo is probably the northernmost boundary of where it's all being affected. For most businesses in the city, the water burst water main component of this is affecting your ability to trade because of the power outage. Mm. Well, that's not the case for Peter Shearer Menswear in Rundle Mall, that has been inundated with water. We've spoken to the team at Peter Shearer. We've obviously got a very close relationship with them.
20: Yeah.
18: Speaking at the Undy Drives on next week, and they're often big supporters of that. They've been a terrific partner over the course of the journey of this program. And the poor old guys there, wishing them the best because they've been flooded out. So huge cleanup there at Peter Shearer today, in addition to the power outage affecting people's ability to trade, which I imagine is an issue for the many cafes that will be starting up for breakfast and all the office workers getting their caffeine fix early in the morning. Sam Daddo is out on the road for us. Sam, where are you? And are any coffee machines operating in the CBD?
5: Morning, Will and Stace. I've come down to Grenville Street as well. On my way down here, some cafes in and around us in Hymar Square were all blacked out, so I'm going to make my way back there in a moment. But for anyone who would use Grenville Street, heading eastbound, it's down to one lane due to that hole in the road just out of the front of Rundle Place and the Coles entrance. Pumps are in action right now trying to pump out water from those businesses that you just spoke about. But as you heard with Cecile Schultz and Hayden Nelson before, we know over 500 SA Power Network customers were cut off at about 2 a.m. this morning because of that burst water main. So just keep in mind, Stacey, you mentioned about the traffic lights out. Currently, here on Grenfell Street, either end, doesn't seem to be impacting the traffic lights, but as I said, the traffic flow, because it's eastbound, is down to one lane. Try to avoid this area at all costs. And I'll circle back to some local businesses in and around Adelaide.
20: And Sammy, how big's the hole? And is it on the road or the footpath? Mm.
5: So the hole is, it's at the pedestrian crossing just out the front of Rundle Place. We got some photos that will be going up on our socials very shortly. It's a large hole, a couple of feet wide by a couple of feet long, and they've dug down a bit to try and find that burst water main. No water coming out of it now. I'm not too sure if there was water coming out onto the road level or if it was all just below ground. But SA Power Networks and SA Water are here on scene trying to get to the bottom of it and try and get everything back up and running.
18: All right, good stuff, Sam. We'll check back in with you very, very shortly. Rob wonders, given the strong correlation between babies' births and blackouts, whether this might be a good panda story. I doubt it, Rob, but look, you know.
20: Oh, no, their 72-hour breeding window hasn't happened yet,
18: Yeah, that's right. You got to. That's right. All the planets need to be aligned. There needs to be a breeding window, and there needs to be a blackout, and all these things need to have happened at the same time. Or maybe there needs to be a burst water main in the city. I'm not sure that's all happened, Rob. Fingers crossed, though, obviously. If you're in the city, folks, you work in the city, you're driving through, you live in the city, we'd love to hear from you. 8223 0000, or text us on 0480 81395.
20: Because while there's about 500 properties affected at the moment, we did hear from Cecilia Schutz earlier from SA Power Network. She said this happened just before 2 a.m. and there were an extra 600 properties impacted by it, but the teams managed to redirect the power to be able to get that power back on to those properties. So it was, you know, double the size, double the problem
18: right
20: earlier this morning. They managed to fix that and redirect the power. They're still working on redirecting it to the current 500 still out of power this morning. So we'll keep you updated.
18: So 7:30 is when they're hoping to have the power back on. So as you said, in 15 minutes time, Lynn's just texted us. This is interesting. Lynn says, I'm having an operation at Calvary Adelaide this morning. They rang to say wait for a call to come in. There's an admittance delay at the Calvary. So presumably that was obviously the Calvary Hospital just next to us here.
20: Yeah, just up the road.
18: The new Calvary. Lynn's been contacted. Has anyone else been contacted on that front? Let us know if you have been. 8223 0000, the number. John has called into the program. Morning to you, John.
11: Hi. We live in the Adelaidean apartments at 19 Frome Street, and obviously the power went out. We assumed initially it was because we were advised the day before there was going to be a power outage day before, but that didn't happen. But now we've got this. We've got absolutely no power, and I know you're talking about businesses, but what about all the residents who live in this
18: absolutely,
11: town?
18: John. Does that mean, do your lifts not work in this situation?
11: That's right. Nothing's working.
18: So you can't get out of your apartment?
11: No, not unless we want to walk down the stairs,
18: which we
11: did once before. But
20: how many flights up are you, John?
11: Of age, I'm not 29 floors.
18: You'll happily wait it out, I reckon, John. Have you got enough food up there at the moment?
11: Yes, yes.
18: How frustrating. Well, hopefully for you guys, they'll get it on very, very quickly.
20: Did you notice when the power went out? Do you have, you know, appliances that beep at you?
11: No, funnily enough, both my wife and I were asleep, but we got up to go to the loo, as you do at our age, and noticed we were in complete darkness and nothing on at that stage.
18: All right.
20: Don't worry, it's not just your age.
11: You don't get any information flow until we're listening to people like you.
18: Yeah. Well, that's right. Old school. Us here on the old wireless, John. Good on you. Thanks for calling in. We will have more information for you with regard to the estimated restoration time of 7:30. When we'll check the moment that happens. In fact, the moment 7:30 hits, if your power comes back on the city, call us. There's no better flow of information than from the people directly affected. Yeah. We will be chatting with Cecilia Schutz to get a sense of, well, how many of those 517 premises does that represent and so forth when that comes up. So, but if you're like John and you're trapped in your building, you can't get downstairs, or indeed you're a business that's trying to open up this morning, we'd love to hear from you as well. 8223 0000. Heard from lots of people on the meat tray front. The meat tray this morning, thanks to my local butcher, Liam Jenner, and the team at Chanella's, 62 Prospect Road at Prospect. We played the songs that Collingwood and Geelong walked out to last night, and someone said, did I just tune into Fresh FM? That's what it sounded like. We think you can do better. Name the football side and the song they should walk out to. Vinny and Grange, what have you got for us?
17: Good morning, people, again. At least you keep us informed in the mornings. Thank you.
18: Good on you, Vinny.
17: I was going to say Eagle Rock, the West Coast Eagles.
20: Oh, that's a great
18: There we
20: word.
18: Go. We said we need some bird ones. That makes perfect sense. You don't want 60,000 people dropping their strides, do you? That's the only problem.
17: Well, I hope it's not a cool night anyway.
18: Thank you, Vinny. Yeah, they need to think through that one over in the West.
20: It's a classic Australian.
18: Yeah, I don't know what the origin of that is. Does anyone know?
20: No.
18: No one's ever thought to ask.
20: Nah.
18: Marge in Hampstead Gardens, good morning.
19: Oh, hi, I've got one for the Crows. Old man Emu, there's too many oldies in there. Get rid of them. Give the young guns a go.
18: Well, they are this week, Marge. Two debutantes, Oscar Ryan and Archie Littlewick. Looking forward to that on Sunday. You'll hear that call from 4 o'clock on Sunday afternoon. Michael in Athelstan, good morning.
0: Good morning. I've got two. I've got one for the cats. What's new, pussycat?
18: Yes.
0: And I've got one for the crows that goes back to the Second World War, coming in on a wing and a prayer.
18: Coming in on a wing and a prayer. Yeah, it's going to feel like that coming into finals, Michael. Thank you. Keep them coming in. Everyone who calls in with a nomination is in the running to win the meat tray. 8223 00 0408 08 1395. The nurses rejected the latest pay offer. And this one's been dragging on for a while now, and I think there was some optimism, certainly on the government side, that this latest offer would be accepted. It hasn't been. Liz DeBars from the Nursing and Midwifery Federation right after the break. 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
3: Morning there in the city. A blackout affecting lights on Piri, Granville and Flinders Street from that earlier burst water main. Hope Valley, crash on Grand Junction Road and Valley Road causing delays. And Modbury, traffic lights playing up this morning, McIntyre Road near Wright Road. Slow going South Road, Edwardstown getting busy, Anzac Highway, Ashford heading into the city, and a speed camera main North Road at Mawson Lakes. Audi price has just got Audier across the sausage range. 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Adelaide's most accurate traffic on 5AA.
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18: 23 after 7. You can watch along at any point on the Facebook and YouTube live stream. 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An exasperated Tom Wren just walked into the breakfast studio apologising he can't do the morning coffee run. Four coffee shops he went to here on Peary Street all can't operate because of the power outage in the city at the moment.
20: So we've sent him.
18: So we get him in the 5AA no. car and he can drive out to the sub. No. We don't raise it because of the inconvenience to us, to simply say this would be peak time for these businesses can't operate. So how much money are they losing today? The staff have turned up. They're going to get paid. And you're thousands of dollars out of pocket because of this burst water main in the city.
20: Stock in the fridge.
18: Absolutely. Hopefully they can get restored in the next 6 minutes because that was the earliest restoration time that SA Power Networks had promised. But we'll find out after 7:30. We'll check back in with them. Sam Daddo's out on the road as well. So we'll find out then. Something we do know concretely is that the nurses and midwives have rejected a state government offer of a 16% pay increase over 3 years. Liz DeBars from the Nurses Federation joins us on 5AA Breakfast. Liz, good morning.
6: Good morning to you.
18: So 15% over 3 years, 5% a year, well above inflation. What wasn't satisfactory?
6: Yes, it was a 16% offer. Look, there were a range of things, but may I say at the outset that this was and always should have been a decision of the members, and we gave them the information and they've made a decision based on their own best judgment in the circumstances. Now, we did recommend a yes vote. I'll be very clear about that for a whole range of reasons, not because we thought it was the most fabulous agreement in the universe. We didn't. But we did think on balance and given the risks and challenges with alternative options that it was better to have a bird in the hand than two in the bush. Mm. But that said, the members have decided and we are absolutely prepared and ready to go with the next step, which would be down to arbitration, as foreshadowed by the government. The things that we understand very clearly from our members that were deficient include the wages offer. I think whilst the government argues that they've put their best foot forward, our members have always been very clear they're looking at the national market. And whilst this agreement would have put us to the mid-range of that market, and again, a reason that we were recommending yes, I do think that members were still looking at the changes to that market over time and the fact that it's not static.
18: Isn't it? This is a Victoria. Victoria have overinflated the expectation of what nurses are going to get with that 28.4% pay increase.
6: That is certainly one factor. There is no doubt about that. Hmm. But I must say that, you know, other jurisdictions such as Queensland and Western Australia are also surging ahead. So it is a national market comparator issue, combined with, I think, one of the really strongly and deeply felt and legitimately so, may I hasten to add, absolutely legitimate. And, you know, when you think of the work that our members do to, you know, when they don't feel like they're being recognised and valued, that is a serious issue. And when they're confronted with the daily issues of ramping and overcrowding and violence and aggression, I think it is compounded. So this is a reflection of that too. But one of the other very serious issues is the staffing arrangements specifically for midwives and their workload and their related real genuine sense of not being able to perform properly for their patients and their client group, because we currently have a situation in South Australia where babies are not counted in the numbers. We are prosecuting that down in a legislative pathway now, now that it was rejected by government. So we are still prosecuting that in a different form. However, I do think that it was simultaneously rejected as part of this agreement, which then also added to that sense of unhappiness with what was on the table by government.
18: Yeah, okay. So, Elizabeth Bars from the Nurse and Midwives Federation.
20: Part of it has surprised me to find out that babies aren't considered as part of the ratio for midwives. I mean, anyone who's had a baby and been in hospital knows the baby needs just as much care, if not more, in some circumstances
18: absolutely.
20: Than the mum.
18: And look, no one should go to work and feel unsafe. No. That's a non-negotiable. But look, we can't be having Victoria be set as the barometer for economic management in this country because if we did, you think we're broke now.
20: Yeah, exactly.
7: And speaking about report cards with distinctions, here's Jennifer.
8: Tim Jennifer on 5AA Breakfast.
18: 28 after 7. Let's talk sport. Timmy G on the line on this Friday morning. Timmy, first on to our Meat Tray Friday question. Did you like the walkout songs and the fanfare last night?
10: Look, I'm not sure what they're doing. I actually took my headset off during the Port Brisbane game because I cannot stand the songs that go on after the people kick goals in Brisbane. It just drives me absolutely insane. I'm not sure what's going on there, but they got deeper problems when Chris Scott was almost beside himself in the press conference afterwards about the umpiring. It's just so frustrating. They've had, and I don't blame the umpires. We have confused everything so badly and made it so technical, it's just impossible to umpire now. It's in absolutely, absolutely insane. I'm not sure what's going on there, but they got deeper problems when Chris Scott was almost beside himself in the press conference afterwards about the umpiring. It's just so frustrating. They've had, and I don't blame the umpires.

0: his foot, didn't it? Was it a disposal? That's all that matters. Yeah. Was it a kick or a handball? You fools.
1: Yeah. Yeah, now it's reviewed. It's just something else that's been complete. It is the. I think it's the most difficult to adjudicate game on planet Earth. There's nothing more subjective. It is correct. Ridiculous. Crows and Port this weekend, Tim.
2: Yes, a couple of debutants for the Crows, which is exciting news. Young Oscar Ryan gets his chance. Yeah. And Archie Ludewick. Saw Ludewick a few weeks ago in the sample. Gee, he looks impressive. He's going to be a good forward. And Oscar Ryan's doing some great things off half back. And for Port Adelaide, more so about who's playing in their sample side. Dougie Cochran, yes. A man very sought after in the draft, is going to be on display. So that's good news. And I'm going to say I feel very sorry for you guys in there because no coffee for breakfast teams. It's a bit like Homer with no beer. Go something, something. I'm going to go crazy. Don't mind if I do.
1: We have content in our union rep, Tim, and we may or may not be back after 7:30. Hey, good on you, Tim.
0: Good luck.
1: Have a good weekend. Timmy G with the Sports Show tonight and, of course, on the call for the Port game on Saturday. We will take a break. The expectation from SA Power Networks was some of the power would be coming on right now. Is it coming back on where you are? Give us a call, 822-3000. We'll check in on our sources in just a moment.
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4: SA Power Networks hopes to have power restored to most businesses in the city shortly. A burst water main outside Rundle Place in Grenfell Street has flooded a nearby substation and several businesses, including Peter Shearer Menswear in Rundle Mall. Hundreds of businesses are blacked out. Cecilia Schutz from SAPN says it's a complex operation.
6: We've got contractors on site at the substation working tirelessly to essentially vacuum the water out because it's still inundated. Mm. And in the meantime, we've got crews at our network operations centre working on a plan to reroute power for as many of those remaining customers as possible in the meantime.
4: John lives in an apartment building in Frome Street.
7: We've got absolutely no power, and I know you're talking about businesses, but what about all the residents?
1: Do your lifts not work in this situation?
7: No, not unless we want to walk down the stairs, 29 floors. Oh.
4: And patients at Calvary Wakefield Hospital in the city have been told to expect delays with admittance this morning. A 17-year-old's been arrested after police responded to a group of children and youths riding e-bikes and motorbikes at Seaford last night. Witnesses say they were riding dangerously, throwing items at cars and attempting to block roads. Senior Constable Matt Brown has told Will and Stacey a McLaren Flat teenager was the first to be nabbed.
8: The rider was seen performing sustained wheel spins and wheel stands along Grand Boulevard before trying to flee from police. And checks revealed the motorcycle didn't have a registration plate, was unregistered, and the rider was unlicensed as well.
4: A 14-year-old was reported for riding an illegally modified e-bike. Fire investigators are at Salisbury Downs this morning where a medical centre has gone up in flames. Crews were called to the centre on Salisbury Highway just after 12:30 this morning where they found flames ripping through the centre of the building. It took 50 firefighters more than 90 minutes to bring the blaze under control. They managed to stop it from spreading to nearby businesses, but the damage is significant. The cause hasn't been determined, but it's not believed to be suspicious. Advocates are urging the federal government to act on a motion passed at its national conference to increase paid parental leave. Party delegates voted to lift the entitlement from 26 to 52 weeks last weekend. For Parents Director Veronica Hosking wants to see the vote put into policy.
9: Just a motion at the moment, a party policy motion, but we hope that this reflects the government's stance and the reflection on how they see families. This would be an incredible thing for families to get 52 weeks of paid parental leave.
4: The Egyptian president has warned of a wider regional escalation in the Middle East conflict a day after an unidentified drone hit one of the country's ports. An investigation is underway to determine who carried out the strike. It's the first reported strike on Egypt since the US-Iran war began. Researchers hope a new program will put some leukemia patients into treatment-free remission. Two-thirds of those diagnosed with chronic myeloid leukaemia require lifelong management. Adelaide University Professor Tim Hughes says previous studies have been a good start.
10: So over the last few

0: years, we've come to understand that the immune system is really important in controlling these small amounts of remaining leukemia in patients. And so we're looking at ways that we can stimulate the immune system to really eradicate the remaining tumor that's present and allow more patients to achieve treatment-free remission.
1: Turning to 5AA Sport.
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1: Here's Tom Wren.
3: Thank you, Jess. Geelong is back in the top six after a 25-point win over Collingwood at the MCG last night, with round 21 getting underway. Pies defender Jeremy Howe has been sent to hospital with a fractured arm. Geelong's O'Sheen Mullen was tasked with tagging Nick Dacos, and Cats coach Chris Scott was pleased with his efforts.
4: I mean, statistically, Nick was really good, but best player in the comp, in my opinion. Very, very difficult to take him out of the game completely. Thought he came into it a little bit more. Again, I tend not to count the stats. I didn't think he had as much penetration as he normally does sort of early in the game, and maybe that opened up a little bit as the game went on.
3: Port will train today ahead of tomorrow night's match against GWS, while the Crows will trim their squad of 26 ahead of their game against Essendon on Sunday. Well, not a great start for Adelaide United for their season after being knocked out of the Australia Cup following a 2-1 loss against South Melbourne. Meantime, all 55 members of UEFA's Soccer European Governing Body have agreed to boycott the World Cup if FIFA, the world governing body, goes ahead with plans to sell stakes to private investors in competitions. FIFA boss Gianni Infantino has put the plan out for consultation to its 211 association members. UEFA Vice President Laura McAllister has told the BBC the decision to boycott the World Cup was unanimous, aimed at sending a strong statement to FIFA.
5: It came to the moment where we really had to be on the right side of history, and we were prepared to do whatever it takes to stop a really catastrophic intervention by FIFA in our game.
3: And the swimming might be finished, but Australia is still racking up the gold medals at the Commonwealth Games. The Aussies have picked up 3 gold medals on the opening day of the track cycling program. And that is the 5AA Sport.
1: 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Let's check the traffic.
6: Morning there in the city. A blackout affecting lights on Perry, Grenfell and Flinders Street from a previous burst water main. Hope Valley, crash on Grand Junction Road and Valley Road causing delays. Wingfield, a collision on Grand Junction Road 2. That's just near South Road, also causing headaches. And Modbury, lights playing up there. McIntyre Road near Wright Road. That's the traffic lights, I should say. Cameras, Holbrooks Road, Underdale and Trimmer Parade at Seaton. 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Adelaide's most accurate traffic on 5AA.
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1: Cloudy and 15 today, partly cloudy and 15 tomorrow, showers increasing and 17 for Sunday, 14 with a shower or two for Monday. Right now it's still just 4 degrees on 5AA. Always Adelaide.
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1: 19 to 8. Monday morning next week, the Undy Drive is live. 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So it starts officially Monday, unofficially because we don't really care about starting guns when it comes to raising money. 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Big thanks to McGain, too, for being on board this year. 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McGain Real Estate, McGain Commercial, McGain Property Management, McGain.com.au. Now, we've been telling you all morning that this power outage in the city caused by a burst water main that's leaked into a substation and has the entire northeast section of the city without power, that's the CBD, would be back on at 7:30. That is no longer the case. Cecilia Schutz described earlier for us the scale of what needs to happen here, and I think she was kind of forewarning us that 7:30 a.m. was probably not going to happen. It's not going to happen. There are still nearly 500 premises without power in that quadrant of Adelaide, and now the estimated restoration time is 10:30 a.m. So it's very much a moving feast. We've been in touch with SA Power Networks, and they've told us that they are sending priority crews to Calvary Hospital to get it up and running. I think it was Lynn who texted us a little bit earlier saying she had elective surgery today and had been called to say, don't come in, just wait.
2: Yep.
1: Your admittance time is going to be at best delayed. So that sounds like that might be a reality for other people this morning now too. They are trying to get, as I said, SA Panics, getting extra people to the scene because Calvary is a priority. It looks like there is the odd premises that might have power back on now, but the vast majority is still out, which now means, with that time, Botanic High is a live question.
2: Yeah.
1: Because
2: that's in the zone. Adelaide Uni's in the zone.
1: Adelaide Uni's
2: well.
1: A live question now. And if you're trying to run a small business in the city, well, good luck to you. Sam Datto is out on the road, and he's been chatting with a few since we last spoke. Sam, it must be a disaster for these poor people just trying to make a buck.
22: Morning again, Will. Yes. So what we know so far, SA Power Networks are saying 488 CBD customers are without power. We also know that traffic lights may be impacted. Now, I've been at both ends of Grenfell Street. No outages around there. Nothing seems to be out traffic light related around Hindmarsh Square as well, but just be careful if you're on the roads. Frequent users of Grenfell Street, avoid that area, especially if you're in the eastbound lane, because that's down to one lane with workers trying to repair that burst water main. There's a massive hole in the ground out the front of Rundle Place at the Coles entrance. Pumps are still in use trying to clear the water from the businesses that are impacted. But you're right, Will. I went for a walk up and down Pulteney Street. Not a lot of businesses are able to work. I've been speaking to a few of them. This is what Sunil from Funk Cafe on Pulteney Street here in Hindmarsh Square had to say. Just down here at Funk in Hindmarsh Square with Sunil. Sunil, when were you first alerted to the power outages this morning?
23: So when I started at 6:30, there was no power. And then apparently the power's been out for around 9 hours. There were a few people trapped in this lobby. They couldn't get out of the building. So they informed us that the power was cut somewhere around that. And then we were instructed that the power was going to be back at 7:30, but then we've got another text mentioning it's going to get back at 10:30.
22: What sort of impacts will this have on you for the day with all your fresh food and produce?
23: We do fresh fruits, we do fresh sandwiches every day, so we're going to have to chuck them out, all of them. Yeah, no sales. We can't do coffee. The coffee machine's out. We're going to have to throw a lot of our stocks because they're going to go bad, you know? A lot of perishable items. So, yeah, not good.
15: Yeah, as you mentioned earlier, Stacey, it is things in fridges as well beyond foregone revenue from people not being able to come in. Disaster for businesses. Speaking of being trapped, we have been in touch too with the Adelaide City Council about car parks.
0: Different car parks. So they say at the moment there's only one that's been affected, which is the Wyatt Street car park, and they're working to try and fix the problem with SA Power Networks. But we know there are other car parks in the city that are not owned by Adelaide City Council. So if your car is in a car park, I'd probably check on that at the moment. You just heard there from Sunil, people trapped inside buildings because doors are all electric now trying to get out. We have been in touch with the Education Department about Adelaide Botanic High. We'll give you an update on that one. I'm wondering now about the, you know, the precinct along North Terrace, the museum,
15: the
0: art
15: uni,
0: gallery, the uni, that whole area, what will happen there this morning. So we'll bring you as much updates, as updated information as we get to hand this morning. But if you're in the city, if you live in the city and you're still impacted, let us know. 8223 0000 is the number to call. Andrew on the text line says no power at Franklin Street GPO building either.
15: I wonder how many, do we have any other apartment dwelling listeners? I think it was John, wasn't it, at about 7:15. He said they're stuck in their building and they can't get down. There's no lift to get down. Do we have any other apartment dwellers in the city that are currently trapped inside their own home? Give us a call.
0: He was in the Adelaidean. So is that still the tallest building in Adelaide?
15: He was 29 stories up.
0: Yeah.
15: No taking the stairs in that scenario. 8223 0000. Give us a call. We'd love to hear from you. 10:30, best case scenario restoration time now for large swathes of the city. All right, let's head to Canberra where the power is on and it needs to be because otherwise people are freezing to death there this morning. It was about -4. Michael Packey is our Canberra correspondent. Morning to you, Pack.
4: Good morning. How are you, Stacey? Will?
15: Yeah, we're well. The fuel excise comes off next week. Mm. We've been on Fuel Watch each and every morning at the moment here in Adelaide looking to see when it's going to breach that $2 barrier. There is a bit of pain on the way, isn't there?
4: Yeah, look, I think there will be some pain on the way. The fuel excise comes off after this weekend. So effectively, as of Monday, as service stations start refueling, they're going to start charging the higher price. And that means a litre of fuel goes up by about 17.5 cents. And that's whether it be petrol or diesel. And as you say, you're already starting to see some service stations close to breaching that $2 mark. I think that by next week, the cost of petrol will be above $2. You're already seeing the cost of diesel well above $2, so it could probably start edging closer to that $3. So again, it's more hip pocket pain for people. The government is saying that it's not going to extend the reduction in the fuel excise, that it's going to go back to normal. There's no plan to making that change. And it all comes as the conflict in the Middle East and the blockages to the Strait of Hormuz show no sign of easing.
0: Okay, so now they've ruled it out because it seemed a bit on again, off again. Will they, won't they?
4: Yeah, they did. And at one stage they were saying, like, we'll think about it, this, that and the other. We may do it, we may not do it. But they've essentially ruled it out. They're saying that it will not continue after this weekend, that things will go back to normal. And there was a little bit of that to-ing and fro-ing for a while because I suppose they were thinking, you know, where are things going? But they obviously believe that there's probably now enough fuel supplies in the Australian market that'll keep, you know, prices, I wouldn't say relatively low, but probably lower than they expected. But still, if people are paying above $2 a litre for fuel, for petrol, and close to $3 for diesel, I just think it's just not going to help anybody. But the government is saying that they just can't afford it. It's essentially, that's what it comes down to. By having this fuel excise reduction in place, it costs billions of dollars each time it rolls over. And clearly, they're saying the budget can't afford that. But it also is going to start, you know, adding to inflation because it's not only the fuel excise that comes back on and makes petrol and diesel more expensive. The road user charge, that comes back on as well. because the road user charge is mainly used by freight companies, by trucking companies, and they are basically going to now have to start paying full freight once they pass or use certain roads to deliver their goods. And you can only assume that down the track, those costs are passed on to consumers.
15: Pat, have we had an only in the NT political story like the Luke Gosling story? I'm just trying to work out what a local version of this would be. This is like Mark Butler getting into a punch-up with our own Francis Adamson, the governor of South Australia, isn't it? Gosh. This is quite peculiar what's happening in the northern part of the country.
4: Yeah, exactly right. So essentially, Luke Gosling is a Labor MP in the Northern Territory, and he's alleged to have had an altercation with a bloke by the name of David Connolly. And essentially what's happened here, he's been charged over this matter. He denies any wrongdoing, but you're right. It's basically a federal MP getting into an altercation with the Northern Territory Administrator, and the Northern Territory Administrator is the King's representative in the Northern Territory. Wow. So it's like Mark Butler having a fight with Francis Adamson, the governor of South Australia.
15: It's just...
4: It'll be interesting to see what does happen here, because obviously you've got the coalition saying, well, look, you know, if he's been charged, at least until this matter goes to court, he should stand down. And, you know, there probably is a legitimate argument to that. Even, you know, obviously he's denying any wrongdoing. But I suppose that the matter is going to go to court in September. So maybe he should stand down from his role as special envoy for veterans. That's what Luke Gosling does. Until this matter is resolved through the courts. But, you know, here we go.
15: Yeah. Thank you for that, Pat. Michael Packey, our correspondent in the nation's capital. Hold the line, Ed. We're going to check traffic and come back and take your Meat Tray Friday entry in just a moment. 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
3: In the city, a blackout affecting lights on Piri, Grenfell and Flinders Street from a previous burst water main. Hope Valley crash in Grand Junction Road and Valley Road causing headaches, and still got delays with a smash at Wingfield, Grand Junction Road near South Road. Lights flying up at Modbury this morning, McIntyre Road near Wright Road with the camera West Street, Ascot Park. 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
15: 5 to 8, we've got a statement from SA Water on the burst water main that's the trigger of this entire power outage situation in the city. We'll read that out in a moment. Ed in Golden Grove's got a Meat Tray Friday entry for us. Ed, what's the song and which footy team should run out to it?
9: It's not a footy team, it's the AFL.
15: Excellent.
9: And it's in recognition of all the umpire howlers, the goal line faux pas and the concussion suspension inconsistency. It has to be Britney Spears, Oops, I Did It Again.
15: Fantastic, Ed. Thank you for that, mate. That's a good one. You're in the running to win that meat tray.
0: I thought he was going to say toxic.
15: Well, actually, toxic would work perfectly well as well. Stacey, you two are in the running to win the meat tray. Thanks to Liam Jerome and the team, my local butcher, Chanelis, 62 Prospect Road at Prospect. So what have SA Water said?
0: Yes, we have a statement from SA Water about this outage. Crews are currently repairing the water main on Grenfell Street in the city. Early hours of this morning, and crews got there to turn the water off at 2 a.m. It resulted in water entering several nearby properties and facilities, including some basements or underground areas. The incidents also impacted an SA Power Network substation, which is the reason 500 people are still out of power. We're assisting SA Power Networks to assess the damage. Customer response team is on site to talk to customers and property owners as well, and traffic restrictions are still in place, particularly on Grenfell Street, where, as we crossed to Sam Datto earlier, there is a big hole in the ground, big old hole on the road on Grenfell Street. We've got the photos up on our socials this morning if you wanted to check it out, where the burst water main occurred. So repair works are likely to continue throughout the day. I'd probably just avoid Grenfell Street if I was driving through the city today. And they apologise for any inconvenience.
15: Well, that's good. Thanks for that. We've loved watching the Commonwealth Games and some of the wonderful stories that have come out of it and got to meet some of our remarkable athletes and hear some of their journey. Well, there's none as unique as Seth O'Donnell, long-distance runner. He's the Australian champion in the 5,000 and 10,000 metres. Seth didn't do little athletics. You have this picture in your head of how people get into being track and field stars.
0: Yeah.
15: None of it applies to Seth O'Donnell. He didn't do cross-country as a kid either. He didn't run for his state. In fact, he didn't start running till he was 19 years of age after he pursued an AFL career and suddenly found he wasn't just a little bit good at running, he was seriously good. And as I said, the Australian champion in the 5,000 and 10,000, over competing in the Commonwealth Games and trained by our next guest, well known in Australian football circles, Andrew Russell. Andrew, good morning to you.
10: Will, Stacey, thanks for having me. How are you?
15: Well, I should point out too, perhaps his most unique feature is his hair looks like a tribute to Van Halen and he is a drummer in a band. Have you ever come across an athlete like Seth O'Donnell, Andrew?
10: No, I haven't. He's genuinely unique, and that's why he appeals to so many people, you know, both in the running circles, but beyond running, you know. He really does have a uniqueness about him that draws people to him. And he's, you know, and he's new to the athletics world. He's had a rapid rise, and, you know, he really believes that he can be a genuine world-class athlete. So that's what he's building towards.
15: I reckon a lot of our listeners would think, well, footy these days is so much about distance running. That's such a big component of it. You see the trackers of how many Ks they've run and so forth. I'm guessing it's not so straightforward, though, to just sort of switch in your late teens when you're about to turn 20 from being an AFL footballer to a professional runner.
10: Yeah, well, I mean, he always did a fair bit of running for football. Probably he did a lot more running than most footballers. You know, a lot of young footballers in their junior years don't actually do a lot of running training. Some do, and even a guy, you know, I do some work with Jack Crisp, and interestingly, you know, he's played the most games straight ever in the game.
15: Yeah.
10: And he did a lot of running as a kid, so very, very resilient. But Seth, you know, Seth turned his attention, and phenomenal the lows that he did. So within 2 years, he was doing 200 Ks a week when he turned his attention to running. So his ability to absorb high loads is, you know, you just don't see that in too many people. AFL footballers might
0: Will's
10: do.
0: Brain, oh,
1: How many? That's what, five marathons.
10: Yeah, well, AFL footballers do maybe 40 k's a week during a preseason. That's about the biggest load. Maybe a 50 might be the most they do. So he's come off a block recently. He did, you know, he's averaged about 150 k's a week for the last 12 months. And he did a block of 6 weeks recently at about 170 with, you know, with a lot of running. And within that, for those who know running, he was doing about 50 k's a week above 3 minute k pace within that 170 k's.
1: Oh, that's just mind blowing. These guys aren't, they're not like normal people, are they, Andrew? I don't mean that in the sense that their physical capacity is just so far and beyond what the normal person can achieve.
10: No, it is. It is. But any elite athlete in any sport is, you know, it's ridiculous how much they do, how specific it is, and how good they become. You know, it literally is whatever you do a lot of, you can become very good at, regardless of what that is. And you need a fair bit of talent, but you need enormous belief and work rate. And he has that. You know, he loves getting better. You know, he's a very smart guy, Steph. He's a physiotherapist. He's extremely he's obsessed around the physiology of performance. So we go very, very deep into, you know, muscle physiology and trying to find ways to make him better.
1: So when's he running, Andrew? And what's the expectation if he was to run his best time? How does that stack up in the Commonwealth?
10: Well, he's running 5K. He goes in ranked about 8th in the Commonwealth. He's got the third fastest 3,000 in the field. So he needs to transfer the 3,000, you know, for me around 7:29 in China this year, which is ridiculously fast. The second fastest outdoor Australian ever after Stuart McSwain, the Australian record 7:28. So, look, you know, a top five result would be fantastic and a medal would be enormous. And considering he was running 14 minutes for 5K 2 years ago, he's now running very close to 13 minutes. That's, you know, that's a pretty dramatic change. And, yeah, he just wants to close the gap between him and the best in the world. And there's probably four guys in the race that are genuine world-class athletes in the race. So that's pretty exciting. And then, you know, that's 4:45 on Sunday morning our time. And then we've got the women's 1500 and then we've got, the women's mile and then the men's mile. And the men's mile is potentially the race of the whole championships when you've got, you know, the world record holder 2 weeks ago, Josh Kerr, then you've got Cam Myers, who is a potential
1: rising star,
10: world record holder, Jake Whiteman, who's run a world title, and then you've got, you know, Spencer and Hoare, the other two Australians, and Hoare won this, 4 years ago. So, yeah, there's some pretty special events. It might be worthwhile getting up on Sunday morning, I think, between 4:45 and 6:30 in the morning.
1: Well, we're no strangers to that, sports fans in this country, Andrew, that's for sure. thanks for telling us a bit about Seth's story, and indeed pointed to those other remarkable events. It's been so much fun watching Australian athletes do wonderful things on the track at the Commonwealth Games in Glasgow.
21: 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This is 5AA News, always Adelaide.
11: Cloudy and 15 today with the 8 o'clock news. 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
12: Had a collision? Get in touch with Premier Panel Services and have your car returned to its former beauty.
11: Part of the city remains blacked out this morning after a substation was flooded. A water main burst in Grenfell Street outside Rundle Place just before 2 a.m, flooding nearby businesses and the substation. Contractors are on site pumping the water out, but about 500 businesses and residents are still without power. Sunil from Funk Cafe in Hindmarsh Square is one of them.
13: There were a few people trapped in this lobby. They couldn't get out of the building. So they informed us that the power was cut somewhere around that. And then we were instructed that the power was going to be back at 7:30. But then we've got another text mentioning it's going to get back at 10:30.
11: SA Power Networks is sending priority crews to Calvary Wakefield Hospital in the city to get it restored as soon as possible. A man's facing a string of charges after crashing into a police car in the northern suburbs. Patrols tried to stop the Volkswagen hatchback on Waterloo Corner Road when the driver reversed into the police car. The 41-year-old man from Adelaide was swiftly arrested and will face court today. A police officer suffered minor injuries and was taken to hospital for treatment. A North Adelaide resident has confronted an intruder in their home. Just before 2 this morning, the suspect entered the Barnard Street home, stealing keys and a wallet while the occupant was asleep. The resident woke and confronted the intruder, who fled on foot. A second person was believed to be waiting outside. The pair hasn't been found. Industry leaders say petrol prices shouldn't jump when the fuel excise discount is fully lifted next week. Australian Association of Convenience Stores Chief Executive Theo Fakari says the nation has better fuel supply now than before the Middle East conflict.
14: There's no need for anyone to panic and change their normal behaviour, because there's plenty of fuel in the country. We're now sitting on levels across all fuel types that's higher than it was before this Middle East conflict started.
11: The Federal Attorney General says people want concrete action to protect children and restore confidence in the childcare sectors. Attorneys General are meeting to discuss a nationally consistent approach to working with children checks, agreeing on standards for eligibility and improved information sharing. Michelle Rowland says all states and territories have been working on a range of reforms.
16: We've got the National Continuous Checking Capability, which is a centralised IT system underway now, funded by the Commonwealth in pilot stage. So I'm optimistic that we can have substantial improvements in this area, and I look forward to this meeting today concluding that.
11: Tickets for the Royal Adelaide Show go on sale today. We're being encouraged to get them early. Weekday family passes are $10 cheaper than last year if you get them from Drake's between August 5 and 18. The show's night shift features a human cannonball this year, with Guinness record holder David the Bullet Smith visiting from the US. Now turning to 5AA Sport.
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11: Here's Tom Wren.
18: Thank you, Jess. Port Adelaide's players will train this morning as they prepare for tomorrow night's clash against GWS at Adelaide Oval. The Power have made two changes to their side, with Will Lorenz and Harry Ram coming in for Brandon Zirk-Thatcher and Logan Evans. The Crows will trim their squad of 26 a little later today. It's already been confirmed Archie Ludewig and Oscar Ryan will make their debuts, while Wayne Miller will miss the match against Essendon on Sunday due to a hamstring issue. And the round got underway last night with Geelong 25-point winners against Collingwood. Let's go to soccer, and Adelaide United's been knocked out of the Australia Cup after a disappointing 2-1 loss against South Melbourne. The Reds took an early lead thanks to Craig Goodwin scoring in just the third minute, but the home side hit back, the winner coming midway through the second half.
19: Hangs it up, Uchida! South Melbourne in front. And is there a cup set on the cards here at Lakeside?
18: Audio there thanks to Paramount. At the Commonwealth Games, Australia's gold medal tally has now gone past 50 after three wins at the Velodrome this morning. And track stars Rose Davies and Jessica Hull took out gold and silver in the women's 5,000 metres. Meantime, the Diamonds have qualified for the netball semi-finals after thrashing Northern Ireland. And Aussie Alex De Minaur has moved into the quarterfinals of the City Open in Washington after a 6-2, 6-3 win against 17-year-old fellow Aussie Cruz Hewitt. De Minaur is mentored by the father of Cruz, Leighton, and he admits it was a little strange playing against someone he's so close to.
24: Yeah, it was definitely weird. I would say that I knew I was going to play him on the tour someday, but I didn't actually expect it to be this week.
18: De Minaur will now take on American Brandon Nakashima in the quarterfinals. And that's the 5AA Sport.
11: 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Let's check the 5AA traffic.
3: Morning there in the city. A blackout affecting lights on Pirie, Granville and Flinders Street from a previous burst water main. Flinders Park has smashed there. Grange Road near Crittenden Road. Another collision at Hogue Valley, Grand Junction Road and Valley Road. Another smash on Grand Junction Road too. This one's at Wingfield, just near South Road, causing delays. Busy South Road, Edward Sound, slow Brighton Road, Glenelg East with a camera, Cashel Street, Pasadena. 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Adelaide's most accurate traffic. on 5AA.
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11: Cloudy and 15 today, partly cloudy and 15 tomorrow, showers increasing and 17 for Sunday, 14 with a shower or two for Monday. Right now it's 5 degrees on 5AA, always Adelaide.
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15: 12 minutes after 8. No joy for those in the city wondering when the power is going to come back on. Still nearly 500 premises in the northeastern part of the city powerless at the moment. A lot of businesses unable to trade. It's going to have an impact, we imagine, for the Botanic High, the school there, and probably the precinct, the education precinct along North Terrace. We already have heard from people at numerous businesses in the city that have offices that are telling their staff, don't bother coming in. Nothing is on here at the moment. The culprit, as you've heard in 5AA News right throughout the morning, burst water main that leaked into a substation. It's just hard to fix that in short order. What SA Power Networks are prioritising are some of those things that are in urgent need of assistance, like the Calvary Hospital, where we've already had listeners tell us that they've been told their elective surgery is delayed. They're still waiting to hear more. If you're in that camp, we'd love to hear from you, because we haven't heard for about an hour on that front. Mm-hmm. So if you've been called, if they've spoken to you, if they've got a sense about how they're going to operate today, 8223 0000, let us know, because I think there'll be a lot of people probably getting day surgeries and things there that are going to be affected by that.
0: Yeah, you'd think so. Likewise, if you have kids or grandkids at Adelaide Botanic High, yeah, let us know what's happening there, because that looks like it's in the zone. And last we spoke to them, they thought the estimated restoration time was 7:30, which of course now it is not.
15: 10:30.
0: 10:30.
15: Best case scenario now. But when Cecilia Schutz said two things that I think are notable, she's never seen anything of this scale in the city in her time working there, one. And two, it's not a simple fix, because it's a two-parter. They want to try and reroute power, which is one job. The second job is fixing the original problem. And they don't know. I'll paraphrase. They have no idea how long that's going to take.
0: Yeah.
15: Because they spent the entire morning with giant hoses and down a big hole pumping water out of a substation where there's live electricity. This is a huge job. We will check in with SA Power Networks. We understand they're in a meeting as we speak.
0: Yep.
15: So hopefully Cecilia Schutz will have some more information for us before we come off air at 9 o'clock this morning. We're going to talk petrol very shortly. I'm looking at the petrol prices this morning. In the city, $1.96, $1.97-ish appears to be where we're at. The
1: out in the regions, a few people are telling us it's over $2 already at the moment. Now, the bad news on that front is the excise and the road user charge haven't been reapplied yet. That doesn't start. That 17 odd cents a litre doesn't start till Monday. And this is not, I don't think anyone in anticipation of that jacking it up. This is the volatility that surrounds the fact. And, you know, fair play to you if you're not paying attention any longer because it is tedious.
0: You can't predict what's going to happen. Hard to follow.
1: But the fighting has reignited in a serious way in the Middle East. We feel as far away as we have from a resolution as we have at just about any point. And what was meant to be a six-week conflict, it's now been going for 6 months. The fighting is very live at the moment. So that's changing the wholesale petrol price as well. So we're going to get into all that very, very shortly. Right now, though, it's time for Breaking It Out.
0: Well, it was just a couple weeks ago that in Breaking at 8, we revealed that Adelaide City Council over an 18-month period had spent more than $23 million on external consultants. More than half of that was on consultants that, you know, there would be questions surrounding whether it was necessary or not. After that fact, we also revealed that the acting Lord Mayor at the time had sent a letter to council, was very concerned about the perception that Adelaide City Council had and the media coverage that had about that consultant spend, and they wanted that to be, I guess, clarified in the media. Well, now we can reveal that the Adelaide City Council has shut down any further discussion or answers being revealed about that consultant spend.
1: Okay, that's one way to handle it.
0: Yep. This information was all revealed as a question on notice by Adelaide City Councillor Mary Kouros, who joins you now. Good morning to you, Mary Kouros.
6: Good morning, Stacey.
0: So you sought some further information on that consultant spend figure.
6: Yes, you can imagine, Stacey, I was getting inundated with a lot of calls and concerns from ratepayers, and they just wanted further clarity to make their own judgment to where their money is being spent. So I put another question on notice with a lot of the questions that I was being asked by the ratepayers. And yes, I was told that this is too lengthy to answer and too complex, and they won't be answering the question.
0: Yeah, I can see in the answer to your question, it says, as presiding member, I have determined the question is improper and will not be answered. A, Mary, who is the presiding member? And B, what's so improper about asking how ratepayers' money is being spent on external consultants?
6: Well, that's a very good question about the improper. I can't answer that. That was on administration, the presiding member. And the presiding member at the time, I believe, was the Deputy Lord Mayor, Carmel Noon, who oversaw the agenda because the Lord Mayor was away at the time. So it really is a question for both of administration and for the presiding member to why my question wasn't answered. It is fair for the public to understand where their money is being spent, and I think that was a fair question.
0: It's incredibly frustrating for people listening in, people following along, ratepayers in Adelaide City Council, many of whom are businesses who this morning can't operate because of the power outage. They'll be losing money as a result of that, and they're paying their rates to Adelaide City Council. I don't think it's improper, to use that term, for them to know where their ratepayers' money is going. And this is, do they understand that this stuff is why people get so frustrated with councils?
6: Well, I did explain this to them when they called me to ask me to withdraw the question, that I can't withdraw it because it is frustrating, not only for the ratepayers, but also for me as an elected member to be able to deliver and explain to people where the money is being spent. So it's not really what's above the line, it's really what's below the line that we need to explore. And that's my job as an elected member, to explain that to people and get clarity. And ratepayers are frustrated. I'm frustrated. I've asked for efficiencies. We are now having to get an independent consultant in to review our efficiencies. The irony of that. And it's a question I've been asking for the past 4 years, which is why I voted against every single budget, because I did not have clarity. And clarity is important for ratepayers.
0: Well, okay. Well, I was about to say thanks for the update, but there really is no update. But thank you anyway for trying, Mary Kouros. We appreciate it.
6: Thank you, Stacey.
0: So So not only was the council annoyed that that $23 million figure was revealed, released, but now they're shutting down any further explanation on it, and they're paying more external consultants to consult on where that money's gone and do they need to spend all of that money on consultants.
1: And yeah, shutting down information altogether, perhaps inspired by the power blackout. It's now going to be an information blackout on consultants from the Adelaide City Council.
0: And just something else, just really quickly to note that some of the justification for consultant spend often is, well, we would need to hire more staff and we can't justify the wages. The staff numbers in Adelaide City Council have gone up.
1: So
0: they've not only hired more people and spent more on consultants.
1: They've done both.
0: Yep.
1: Why not both?
0: Yep.
1: So we've just been in touch whilst breaking up was going on with Calvary Hospital because we understood there had been some of our listeners who'd received notice that their day surgery and so forth may have been postponed. We can officially say that surgeries at Calvary scheduled for this morning until midday have been cancelled on account of the power outage. They can't tell us yet how many people that's going to affect or how the rescheduling process will work. They're obviously all working through that as we speak and contacting people, but they will let us know. But they've been in contact with us, the good people at Calvary, who we understand the priority for SA Power Networks is getting their power back on. But if they're cancelling surgeries right through to midday, that would suggest to me that they're not particularly hopeful of it hitting the 10:30 deadline. We've been talking about the businesses in the city at the moment. We got a text from Anna a short time ago who runs Treasury 1860 in the city, a spectacular spot for breakfast.
0: Great spot.
1: It's just a beautiful little spot. Their busiest day of trade each and every week is Fridays. And Anna, I'm guessing you can't trade this morning.
7: We cannot. It is utterly devastating, to be fair.
1: So what does that mean for you guys?
7: Well, at the moment, so we open for breakfast every day of the year, and so weekdays we open particularly early for the hotel guests and obviously people pottering into work really early. And so we haven't been able to take a single dollar this morning, but we've had staff on since just before six this morning, who are now trying other ways to, you know, whether we set up a barbecue or do something to try and actually cook and give breakfast. But we can't do coffees. We literally can't do anything. And then, of course, for us on Fridays, you know, from about 11 a.m. onwards, it is our busiest day of trade. And in winter, when you are earning, you know, 25% of what you would normally do in the summer trade, you need your Fridays to keep the week going. But everyone's being sent home from work. So we probably won't see lunch. We won't see people if the power comes back on. We're not going to have our after-work drinks and our dinner service because nobody's in the city.
1: Yeah, what a disaster.
0: So, Anna, not only can you not make money on the morning trade, staff are there, so I assume you're paying staff without actually making any money. What about all the stock? Because are your fridges up and running?
7: That's terrifying. So at the moment, everything is okay, but the fridge, obviously the freezers are starting to defrost as we speak because it's been off for quite some time now. Like, it's not a short period of time that the power's been off. We only became aware when we arrived in this morning quite early. So the freezers are, everything's holding, but we only have a couple of hours before we'll lose thousands of dollars of stock as well, because obviously you have to keep by law and health food safety standards, you have to keep things at a certain temperature. So we have hours. to keep this going.
1: And we hope the power comes on really soon for you guys and you can at least salvage something of the day. But if it doesn't, encourage everyone in the city, go to Treasury 1860. It's a great spot. You guys do a great breakfast, terrific coffee and so forth. Go for a drink afterwards.
0: I was going to say a wine after work. Do it really next week.
1: Go support a terrific business that is copping it through no fault of their own. Anna, thank you for calling in and giving us an insight into what it's like trying to trade in these conditions in the city today. And there's a good point that came out of that too. I think we talk about the business and foregone revenue and things like that. There's casual staff that are being sent home too. So what are they going without?
0: Yep.
1: That's a day of pay. That means you're buying something less of groceries or some. The ripple effect of a small outage like this is massive for not just the business owners but families and people as well. We'd love to hear from you, whether you're trapped in a building or you've been sent home from work or you can't open your cafe, however you've been impacted by the outage in the city today. Your stories are the most important ones, folks, so keep them coming through. 8223 0000 is our number. In the meantime, we're going to check traffic thanks to the great people at Foodland. With more stores close to home and everyday low prices, great food lives at Foodland, the mighty South Aussies.
3: Morning there in the city, a blackout affecting lights and a whole bunch of other things on Piri, Grenfell and Flinders Street from a previous burst water main. Flinders Park, a smash on Grange Road near Crittenden Road causing delays. Another collision at Hope Valley, Grange Junction Road and Valley Road. And got traffic lights playing up at Modbury this morning, McIntyre Road near Wright Road. Camera at Dawes Road, Ascot Park. 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
1: 28 after 8. Colin in O'Halloran Hill has called in. You've seen something out the road, Colin.
31: Good morning. Someone's
1: firing.
31: Good morning on the Northern Expressway, though. I was coming into town approaching the
1: Heathland. No, I think we've just lost Colin. We might try and get more on that. I think what Colin was going to tell us, gridlock past Waterloo Corner at the Northern Connector affecting city bound. We might try and get back to Colin. That might be, maybe we've lost some telephone towers as well that are causing some issues for us. Sam and Thebbin, you got a Meet Tray Friday entry for us, Sam.
32: Good morning, guys. For when the Richmond walk out, the theme from Mission Impossible.
1: It's felt that way this year. Yeah, that makes sense. Thank you, Sam. The walkout songs for football teams. If the AFL is going to make this something new, what song fits which team? It could win you a meat tray, thanks to the wonderful people at Chanelas. Patty just said the art gallery power's back on.
0: Yeah, we've just been told the art gallery's back up, which is great for the art gallery.
1: Fantastic. We love the art gallery.
0: Hopefully the hospital's back up soon.
1: I hope that means good things for Cowperty. Maybe the vagaries around which thing can be reconnected first. I'm not sure. Yeah. But you know, good luck to the art gallery. Hopefully that means a few others are firing back up again. But we have heard from SA Power Networks. They've been in a meeting. There will be an update. Cecilia Schutz will bring it to us on 5AA Breakfast on the other side of 5AA News. So stay listening and hopefully we've got some good news, or at least a bit more of a specific understanding of when the power's coming back on. Let's try the phone again. Robert, good morning.
2: Oh, good morning. Yes, what your caller was trying to tell you is avoid the Northern Connector near the Hamill Bridge at Penfield Gardens. There's been a serious accident on the right-hand lane, and there's probably a lineup extending several kilometres.
1: Oh, dear. Emergency services there, Robert?
2: Yep, police, ambulance.
1: Of when the power's coming back on. Let's try the phone again. Robert, good morning.
2: Oh, good morning. Yes, what your caller was trying to tell you is avoid the Northern Connector.

0: declare. Can we use the emergency alert system just to say, stay at home?
1: Stay at home.
0: Just stay at home today.
1: Work from home. You know what? Let's not work. Everyone just home.
0: 31st of July. Yeah, the alert message just says, stay at home, Adelaide.
1: Middle of the year. We all need a day off.
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3: Cloudy and 15 today with the 8:30 news. 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
3: Power may not be restored until after 10 a.m. after a significant blackout in the city. A burst water main outside Rundle Place in Grenfell Street has flooded a nearby substation and several businesses, including Peter Shearer Menswear in Rundle Mall. Cecilia Schutz from SA Power Network says they're doing their best to get power back on as soon as possible.
5: We have in our substations, there is significant underground componentry, both from the substation and then, you know, flowing from there to supply. And so while sometimes things might not appear above ground, there can be, you know, an underground water main can cause real challenges for power infrastructure.
3: Sunil from Funk Cafe in Hindmarsh Square says it's not good for business.
6: We do fresh fruits, we do fresh sandwiches every day, so we're going to have to chuck them out, all of them. Yeah, no sales. We can't do coffee. The coffee machine's out. We're going to have to throw a lot of our stocks because they're going to go bad, you know, a lot of perishable items. So, yeah, not good.
3: Seven youths have been arrested after a crime spree across the city. A red Kia Cerato was stolen from a house in Woodcroft yesterday morning. The vehicle was seen at a Westlake shopping centre yesterday afternoon, where three teenage boys were assaulted by the suspects in the Kia. An hour later, the same car was driven to a Prospect liquor store, where a large amount of alcohol was stolen. The youths were also seen harassing school students in the Somerton Park area. Patrols, Polair and a police dog were called in, with the vehicle eventually tracked to St Mary's, where six suspects were apprehended just before 6:30 last night. They include two 17-year-old boys and a 15-year-old girl who will face court today, along with a 14-year-old girl. South Australia's home approvals have risen to their highest levels in more than 40 years. ABS figures show more than 15,000 dwellings were approved in the 12 months to June this year, up 4.4%. Medical groups are opposing federal government plans to abolish higher private health insurance rebates for people over 65. Nearly 40% of older policyholders polled by Redbridge say the change would force them to drop their cover. Private Healthcare Australia Chief Executive Dr. Rachel David says changes should be made.
7: At very least, they need to exempt pensioners and people on a full age pension from this policy. It's just completely unfair that people who are struggling and struggling with the cost of living could get slugged by something like this without any warning.
3: The federal government is expected to face pushback from some states as it pushes for renewables to help power AI data centres. Labor wants the power-hungry sites to give at least as much energy as they take out. Ahead of a meeting next week, Queensland and the NT have indicated they may oppose the requirement. Coalition MP Andrew Wallace says the proposal doesn't make sense.
8: This government is really losing the plot because AI centres are like steel smelters. They need power 24/7. Yep.
3: The US military says it's completed a heavy wave of strikes against Iran. Iranian state media is reporting three people have been killed, including a two-year-old child. Egypt has been hit by a drone strike, marking the first time its infrastructure has been targeted since the conflict broke out. Australian rock music journalist and broadcaster Glenn A. Baker has died at the age of 74. Baker was the editor of Billboard magazine for more than 20 years and wrote 17 books. He was instrumental in the formation of 2JJ, which later became Triple J. Nine Entertainment says he had an immense amount of knowledge and a way with words.
9: He loved to chat. He was very erudite. He knew everything about everything, and he was happy to share the information.
3: Now turning to 5AA Sport,
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3: Here's Tom Wren, who has miraculously found us some coffee somewhere in the city.
11: I only just made it back in time for this bulletin, Jess, but we got there. We got there and we can finally open our eyes.
3: You're a good man.
11: No, thanks, Jess. Let's start with a bit of footy. Geelong remains in the top six after a 25-point win over Collingwood.

0: at the MCG last night as round 21 got underway. Pies defender Jeremy Howe, though, suffering a badly fractured arm, sent to hospital. Port has made two changes for tomorrow night's match against GWS. Will Lorenz and Harry Ram are into the side at the expense of Brandon Zirk-Thatcher, who's been dropped, while they also lose Logan Evans to injury. The Crows are set to blood a couple of debutants for Sunday's match against Essendon at Marvel Stadium, with Oscar Ryan and Archie Ludewick coming in. But Wayne Miller is out with a hamstring injury. That squad is set to be trimmed back to 23 a little later today. Well, Adelaide United's blown a one-goal lead, going down 2-1 against South Melbourne to be knocked out of the Australia Cup overnight. Meantime, world football could face a civil war over FIFA's plans to sell off stakes in the World Cup to private investors. European and American nations are rejecting the proposal, but an instant cash injection could tempt those from other confederations. Football Australia says it will discuss the proposal with fellow Asian nations before deciding its position. To tennis now. Alex de Minaur is into the quarterfinals of the City Open after beating fellow Aussie Cruz Hewitt 6-2, 6-3. That was in their round of 16 match overnight. De Minaur is close to Cruz, as he's worked closely with Leighton for much of his own career, and he admits it was surreal to be playing against him.
1: It was an amazing feeling, just even all the lead-up, seeing all the incredible pictures that we have together and how we've kind of grown up, both of us, and I'm ecstatic. Glad that I managed to get through, but I'm sure we're going to have many, many battles in the years to come.
0: Yeah, it was an amazing match to watch that one, Jess. That is the 5AA sport.
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3: Morning there at Penfielder Smash, with big delays on the north-south motorway near Wamba Road. Flinders Park, a collision there. Grange Road near Crittenden Road. And Hope Valley, a crash getting sorted. Grange Junction Road and Valley Road. Quite busy for the drive-in. Goodwood Road, Goodwood, quite slow. Brighton Road, Glenelg East, with an early morning camera to look out for. 5 Ash Drive to Pasadena. 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
2: Cloudy and 15 today, partly cloudy and 15 tomorrow. Showers increasing and 17 for Sunday, 14 with a shower or two for Monday. Right now it's 7 degrees on 5AA. Always Adelaide.
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18: 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To watch, simply head to 5AA on Facebook or YouTube. Knock down, build two with Metro Homes. 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Keep the other as an investment. 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
20: 80 minutes to 9, we're getting a wider appreciation of some of the things that won't be operating in the city today on account of the power outage in the northeastern quadrant. We certainly know surgeries at Calvary Hospital have been cancelled until midday. We now know Botanic High will not be opening today. They had expected and they'd been building the day around the advice that power would be back on at 7:30 a.m. Now that it's 10:30 and maybe longer, we're going to find out in a moment with Cecilia Schutz from SA Power Networks. Botanic High will not be opening today.
21: Yes, they've sent a statement. It currently doesn't have power and they've assessed the situation in order to ensure student and staff safety. They've made the decision to close. Parents are being advised of the situation by the school. We're grateful for their support and understanding in this evolving situation. And, you know, so a lot of the time you can't help these things. If I was a parent at 20 to 9 on a Friday getting told the school's shut, I'd probably be a bit frustrated the notice didn't come earlier.
20: What are the chances you know once you've set off at that point? You're probably finding out once you get to the school at this point, aren't you?
21: Well, yeah. I reckon people would be already at the school.
20: They'd be at the school.
21: By now, there'd be kids on buses, on trains, because it's in the city, you'd be using trams to get into town.
20: You'd be absolutely furious.
21: Yeah.
20: And our first request to them was
21: 7 o'clock this morning,
20: and they said, estimated restoration time 7:30, we should be all good.
21: Strange that a decision's been made so late, but regardless, the decision has been made on the public transport. The Transport Department has said there's no issues with buses, trams or trains at all. They did send a list of intersections that were out of power earlier today, but a couple of them are here in front of our building and we can see that they're back up. So that impact seems to be limited now to traffic. If we get an update from them, we'll bring it to you. Oh, actually, it's just come through as we speak. So there are two intersections now without power, Frome Road and Victoria Drive and Flinders Street and Wyatt Street.
20: Okay.
21: So the rest are functioning as normal, just two intersections now without power.
20: We know Treasury hasn't been able to trade this morning. The cafe there, we spoke with Anna who runs it, mm-hmm. heartbroken, sending staff home, worried about stock because there are obligations around how long you can have things that aren't refrigerated for food, health and safety and all that kind of stuff. Text here through from someone who says, we have a cafe in the city on Flinders Street. The pipes have burst four times in the past 18 months and we've had to close the cafe and send staff home without pay. SA Water have washed their hands of responsibility, saying they can't predict these events. But surely if it keeps happening, there's a systemic issue and it needs to be investigated. Well, when all the pipes were bursting and it became a political issue here in South Australia, I think the sum of it ultimately was it not? This is aging infrastructure and it's would cost so much to replace. It's all in the too hard basket. So it's just sort of dealt with on an ad hoc basis.
21: How do you know which old pipe to replace first?
20: Well, yeah, that's right. And no one wants to contemplate or pay for replacing all of them. Yeah. Maybe, you know, this forces your hand when something as dramatic as this happens and it knocks out the entirety of the city.
21: Well, you would think a central business district would be up there on the priority list.
20: Absolutely. Well, we've got a hospital that's not operating, a school that's not operating, a whole stack of businesses that can't open today, other offices that have said people not to turn up today. I mean, this is it's brought the city to a standstill. Now, you can watch the live stream, of course, each and every morning, Facebook and YouTube. Step up to end homelessness. Walk a mile in my boots. Register or donate today. walkamile.org.au. I think we've had some technical issues with the live stream. Peter, thank you, and a couple of others that have texted this morning. We'll seek to rectify those. But
21: we're going to put it down to the out.
20: We're gonna blame it on the power outage. Why not? Hopefully Cecilia Schutz didn't hear that.
21: Oh, sorry, Cecilia.
20: No, Cecilia's got bigger fish to fry this morning. Cecilia, good morning. Thanks for talking to us again. We saw that the estimated restoration time now, 10:30 a.m. How hopeful are you guys of meeting that target?
0: No, we are updating that ERT as we speak. So what I am now urging customers to do is that if your office place of work is impacted in the city, if possible, work from home. What we essentially have is, I mean, you're aware of what's happened, but we have a huge amount of water in the inundating still. The Coromandel Place substation. Pumping has been going on. SA Power Network does not have safe access to the site at the moment. We cannot get into the substation to survey the damage and fix the damage. We've issued a special permit to SA Water to come on with tanks and pump water out. So we are not going to have that substation operational in the short term. What that means is that our priority now is very much rerouting as many customers as possible to alternate supply. So what we're going to see is progressively customers are going to be restored throughout the day, but it is not possible at this point to say which customers those will be in which order. If there are customers that we, big customers that we can't get back on, we are already organising mobile generation to come on for those customers as well. So look, very crews are working furiously to restore as many CBD customers as possible. And I'm hopeful that throughout the course of the day, we are going to get a lot of these customers back on through alternate means. But the bottom line is we cannot safely access the substation at this point, and that is going to be out for quite some time.
21: Obviously, we've been talking to your teams throughout the morning, Cecilia. The Calvary Hospital seems to be a priority. Do you think you'll be able to get backup power there soon?
0: We have restored power. So we had crews travelling out to Calvary some time ago. We got power restored there at 8:12 a.m. So that Calvary Hospital is back on. And we're just continuing to work through to progressively restore as many customers as possible.
20: So in that sense then, I guess, is it impossible to say broadly when you're expecting the entirety of the work to be done? Do we think it'll be something within the next 24 hours, for example?
0: I think that we will have the vast majority of these customers supplied through some means today. I can't say what order or how quickly that is going to happen. But as I've said, it's going to take some time to... So customers that who are supplied essentially by this substation that is inundated with water, they will have power restored likely today through some means, whether it be alternate supply, mobile generation, etc. But it's going to take us some time to actually fix the substation itself.
20: How many generators is that going to require?
0: I'm not sure. I would imagine that I'm not sort of across those conversations at the moment, but I would imagine we have people trying to source as many as we can.
20: Should businesses get... Is it helpful or unhelpful if businesses are contacting you guys directly at this point for assistance?
0: I am taking as many phone calls as I can at the moment, but we have just put out a broad media statement recommending that where possible people work from home if they can. And I'm hoping that as many people see that as possible. We'll be working to get that up on social media as well. So, you know, you take as many phone calls as you can, but, you know, I'm hoping that message can be shared broadly so that people know what's going on and what to expect.
21: Can I just confirm something, Cecilia, that you said at the outset? Is there still water entering the substation, or has that been switched off and you're just trying to pump it out?
0: My understanding is that SA Water has the flow of water has been contained. There may still be a bit of trickle, but we have been pumping this water for hours and it is still probably chest deep in some parts of the substation. So there is a lot of water in there. There is a huge volume of water to remove. I believe that we are talking with some other emergency services agencies that have like high volume pumps that can help with that job. But it's going to take a lot of time to remove that water. And then of course, once you remove it, you have to ensure safe access, and then you actually have to look at the damage and then fix the damage. So it's a big process and it's a complex one, and safety is paramount because mixing electricity with water is never a good thing.
21: Mm. Huge process.
20: Well, thank you for updating our listeners, Cecilia. We appreciate it.
0: Thank you. Bye.
20: Cecilia Schutz from SA Power Networks. Feels like there's some outstanding questions for SA Water and all this as well.
21: Yeah. Yeah. A lot of people posing them on the text line. Hang on, why do we pay a service charge for water but we can't get problems sufficiently fixed in an appropriate time?
20: Reasonable question.
21: And Phil says, SA Water sounds a bit like my body. As you get old, you don't know which pipe to replace first.
20: I'd start with the one next to the substation.
21: Yeah, you'd think that'd be up there.
20: I don't know. We will find out. That's something that will be pursued on 5AA over the course of the day. We're going to meet Trey to award very, very shortly. We're going to check traffic first. We have parked everything because we've been obviously followed with developments in the city. Lots of people affected from those getting elective surgery to taking kids to school and trying to enter businesses and even just drive across the city.
21: Yeah.
20: The effects of this are broader than the 500 premises that have been affected. So we've move some things around today. So we might have a little conference here and work out what we'll do. But we will be awarding the meat tray before 9 o'clock. Let's check traffic. 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Great food lives at Foodland, the mighty South Aussies.
1: Morning there. Really big delays with a crash at Penfield, the north-south motorway near the Warmer Road area. Flinders Park, more delays with a Carvey bus. That's on Grange Road and Crittenden Road. That smash is causing big delays. Hope Valley, a crash Grand Junction Road 2. That's just near Valley Road with headache. And a camera today, Crittenden Road at Findon. 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Adelaide's most accurate traffic on 5AA.
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20: Make sure you tune in a little bit later today, Foodie Friday. 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And thanks to all those that have been tuning into the live stream this morning. Thanks to Walk a Mile in My Boots, step up to end homelessness. 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Greg, you make a totally reasonable point. The York Peninsula has power every 2 weeks. We've spent a lot of time talking with the poor people who run bakeries and things over there. Mm. Yes. This pales in comparison, but there are lots of people There are a lot of people that are being impacted this morning. But yes, you guys on the York Peninsula are the experts when it comes to living through intermittent power. There's no doubt about that.
21: And we'll keep talking about your power outages on Yorks
20: totally,
21: as well. We won't give up on that.
20: It's a disgrace. Yeah, exactly right. It is a disgrace. All right, let's get to the top five of the week, shall we?
2: It's been the top five of the week.
20: All right, number five.
4: Not often I bow out of arguments like that, but I will defer to other opinions, I think.
20: Is this David Koch? I'm going to ask Paddy, we're going to check this number.
4: You're not going to get a sound grab out of me on that one.
20: Koshy, you've shown. Yeah, Koshy shouldering arms on a difficult subject. That's not like him. No quotable from Koshy this week. Number four. Our next guest, Nicola Roby, is lamenting the fact that the merfolk have been banned from a public pool that rebranded to a YMCA. And Nicola, good morning to you.
5: Good morning. Shallow, I should say.
21: Shallow. Like
20: shallow. Hadn't heard that before. But then again, never chatted with the merfolk before. Ooh. And the number three spot. Jura number four, good morning.
6: G'day, guys. Oh, it'd have to be McRae, wouldn't it? We could stab a couple of their players, go to the tribunal and get off, so...
20: yes, the juror making a compelling case why Craig McRae should be the coach of the South Australian State of Origin side. Number two...
7: Here's the problem is, because they're movable chairs, they can't actually move out of the way.
20: How is that not number one? The number two spot of the week. Yes, the dispute about the immovable chairs at the bakery at 88 O'Connell. Number one, we're happy to ignore it. If you support Catherine House and the Hutt Streets.
21: You can leave
20: that to me. Ethics get parked for Catherine House and the Hutt Street Centre next week. I don't care what your history is. If you want to give them money, I'll tell everyone how great you are, all right? That's our commitment to you. Well, mine anyway. That's right. We'll go to great length. Hey, look, I've danced around the office with ribbons. I'm not going to pretend there is some level to which we will not stoop to get money in the hands of Catherine House and Hutt Street Centre next week for the Undy Drive. It's what it's all about. Again, big parts of it this year as well. So, when we're next broadcasting next week, Stacey,
21: exactly.
20: It'll be your first. Your first Undy Drive. It's going to be a lot of fun. Great week next week. Wherever you are, whatever you're doing, please donate. Head to Undy Drive, 5AndyDrive.com.au. The fuel situation to round things out this morning. 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The unleaded United Merrows Park $1.81.9. Mobile at Hillcrest $1.83.5. The BP on OG Roads $1.83.9. So they're good. Otherwise, you're looking in the city of mid-$1.90s. Diesel's not good. I mean, this is going to be ugly next week. Mobile Hampstead Gardens, $2.24.5 is cheap. The Liberty McCracken, $2.27.7. That's considered cheap as well. Thanks to everyone. It's been a messy sort of a morning there's been lots of developments as we've progressed, but we've appreciated all of your inputs, folks, because you're the ones that have driven the agenda and given us so many insights, be it the Calvary Hospital or the schools, the businesses affected by the power outage today, or just on-the-spot reporting. So thank you for all your contributions, and to anyone who did so via the live stream as well. Step up to end homelessness. Walk a mile in my boots. 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Do we give away the meat tray? Thanks to Chanelas.
21: We didn't give away the meat tray. Simon in Woodchester.
20: All right. We love Chanelas. They've provided a great meat tray. Simon with a terrific entry, as did all of our other listeners. Have a wonderful weekend, folks.

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10: Cloudy and 15 degrees today with the 9 o'clock news. Good morning, I'm Jess Adamson.
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10: People are being urged to work from home if they can after a significant blackout in the city. It's affecting around 500 businesses and residents from Flinders Street to North Terrace. An underground water main burst in Grenfell Street just before 2 a.m, flooding a substation in Coromandel Place. Cecilia Schutz from SA Power Network says it's still causing major problems.
12: We have been pumping this water for hours and it is still probably chest deep in some parts of the substation. So there is a lot of water in there. There is a huge volume of water to remove. I believe that we are talking with some other emergency services agencies that have like high volume pumps that can help with that job. So it's a big process and it's a complex one.
10: Crews have managed to restore power to Calvary Wakefield Hospital in the city. A 17-year-old has been arrested after police responded to a group of children and youths riding e-bikes and motorbikes at Seaford last night. Witnesses say they were riding dangerously, throwing items at cars and attempting to block roads. Senior Constable Matt Brown has told Will and Stacey a McLaren flat teenager was the first to be nabbed.
13: The rider was seen performing sustained wheel spins and wheel stands along Grand Boulevard before trying to flee from police. And checks revealed the motorcycle didn't have a registration plate, was unregistered and the rider was unlicensed as well.
10: A 14-year-old was reported for riding an illegally modified e-bike. A man armed with a knife has been arrested at Salisbury Downs this morning. Police were called to Thompson Avenue just before 7:30 after numerous calls from concerned members of the public. He's been taken into custody and there's no further threat to the community. Advocates are urging the federal government to act on a motion passed at its national conference to increase paid parental leave. Party delegates voted to lift the entitlement from 26 to 52 weeks last weekend. For Parents Director Veronica Hosking wants to see the vote put into policy.
14: Just a motion at the moment, a party policy motion, but we hope that this reflects the government's stance and the reflection on how they see families. This would be an incredible thing for families to get 52 weeks of paid parental leave.
10: Rides, Dagwood Dogs and entertainment aren't far away, with Royal Adelaide show tickets on sale today. We're being encouraged to secure our tickets early, and for $10 cheaper than last year, if they're purchased from Drake's between August 5 and 18. The show will be celebrating the 100th anniversary of cookery competitions, with entries expected to break records. Australia has lost another great of the music industry. Brian Wilson explains.
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10: Tom, you've got some breaking news.
16: Yeah, we do, Jess, and it's that Collingwood has officially announced they are parting ways with Bobby Hill. Now, this has been a story that's been developing all year, as we know. Hill hasn't played this year as he continues to deal with personal issues, but the club has just issued a statement saying that they will no longer be having his services from here on. Well, Port Adelaide's players will train this hour as they prepare for tomorrow night's match against GWS at home. The Power have made a couple of changes for the match. Will Lorenz and Harry Ram coming in at the expense of Logan Evans. He's out for the season with a shoulder injury, while Brandon Zirk Thatcher has been dropped. The Giants will be without star midfielder Finn Callaghan, who's injured. A quiet day, meantime, for the Crows, who'll trim their squad of 26 back to 23 later today. That's ahead of Sunday's clash against Essendon at Marvel Stadium. They will have a pair of debutants too, with the club confirming Archie Ludwig and Oscar Ryan will play. The round got underway last night, Geelong 25-point winners against Collingwood, and it continues this evening with Fremantle hosting the Bulldogs at Optus Stadium. You can, of course, hear all the action live here on 5AA. Adelaide United's players will arrive home from Melbourne today following last night's disappointing 2-1 loss, which means they've been knocked out of the Australia Cup by South Melbourne. Meantime, two of world football's biggest confederations have publicly rejected the plan to sell off the FIFA World Cup to private investors. FIFA President Gianni Infantino has promised a one-off payment of nearly $30 million to each member nation should it get up. European nations have indicated they'll boycott the tournament, while the North American nations have also rejected it. Former Socceroo Craig Foster has told News 24 Infantino has clearly been working on this in secret.
17: There are other organisations who are supportive. That's CONMEBOL and Africa, CAF, the confederation is called. So therefore, yes, it is very much a civil war.
16: And in some tennis to finish, Aussie Alex de Minaur will take on American Brandon Nakashima. That's early tomorrow morning our time in their quarterfinal clash at the City Open in Washington. And that's the 5AA Sport.
10: 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Let's check the 5AA traffic.
18: Morning there at Penfield, a smash with big delays on the north-south Matawani Warmer Road. Flinders Park delays clearing from an earlier Carvey bus smash on Grange Road near Crittenden Road. Wingfield, a collision on Grange Junction Road near South Road causing delays, and still very slow going at the moment, South Road through Tonsley for works on the Southern Expressway and the tunnel works. Canberra's Hardy's Road, Torrensville and Springbank Road, Clapham. 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Adelaide's most accurate traffic on 5AA.
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10: Cloudy and 15 today. Partly cloudy and 15 tomorrow. Showers increasing and 17 for Sunday. 14 with a shower or two for Monday. Right now it's 10 degrees on 5AA, always Adelaide.
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19: Good morning. Welcome to Friday, this 31st day of July, last day of the month, a beautiful day, a very dark day in the city early on this morning, of course, because of the burst water main, and we'll focus on that story this morning. If you've been impacted by the blackout in the city, let's know about it. If you're commuting into the city, if it's causing problems, let us know. We will be shortly crossing to 7 News reporter Hayden Nelson, who's been covering the story all morning. We'll get the latest from SA Power Networks and speak to traders also in the city. So if you've been impacted or involved in some way by the burst water main, impacted basically the northwest sector of the city. If you have any story that you would like to shed the light on, let us know. 8223-0000 is the number to ring. Also on the show today, it appears older Australians are delaying downsizing. Why is that? And, I mean, it's the typical thing, and many of us have gone through it. You brought up a family, you've got a fairly large home, all of a sudden it's down to just two of you. It's just two of you left, and you don't need a property as big, so you move to something smaller, and you've hopefully got a bit of money in the bank. But why are older Australians delaying downsizing? We'll speak about that shortly. The fuel excise is back in full next week. Have you topped up yet? Have you thought about doing it? Well, you've got a couple of days. I think on the 3rd, the excise returns in full. Could we see panic buying? Surely not. But we'll speak with the Australian Association of Convenience Stores CEO, Theo Fakari, about that. We'll also look at the week in state politics with Paul Starrick. What has been happening? I know the Premier is in the US at the moment. What is all that about? We'll find out. The week in media with Nick Hayes. What's been happening? And on the subject of driving, EV. I mean, the sales of EVs have gone through the roof, largely because of the excessive fuel prices. We know that. But it appears that all of a sudden, people are becoming more confident with their EVs and the range, for that matter, and driving surges. Regional trips have recorded record growth. We'll speak to the RAA about that. And we'll have our regular Friday segment, The Year in Review. And this Friday, today, we're going back to 1988. I mentioned that year. Does that ring a bell with you? What does 1998 mean to you? Were you married that year? 1988. That's right. Thank you for that, Sam. You bought your first house, maybe? First kids were born? You had a big overseas trip? Or you went to see a great concert? 1988. Was that a very special year for you? Give us a call, 8223-0000. And, sad news. We heard with Jess that Glenn A. Baker, Australian journalist, commentator, and an absolute encyclopedic knowledge of music, has passed away overnight. He wrote books, magazine articles. He also wrote not only on rock music, but on travel. He managed, I think, the band Old 55 at one stage, promoted tours of international stars, and he was the go-to man. In fact, we tried to get on to him last week when there was an issue that we wanted some information on regarding music. Unfortunately, we couldn't get him. But, sad to hear the passing of Glenn A. Baker. 8223-0000 is the number to ring. Yes, the blackout is in the northeast corner of the city, not the northwest corner. But I guess if you're in that area, you would know what we're talking about. I heard on Brekkie with Will and Stacey this morning, someone call in and spare a thought for people living in high-rise buildings. And if you've ever thought of moving into a high-rise, consider the fact, you might get a great view, but what if you're on, you know, the 15th, 20th, 30th floor, and there's a power blackout, or there's a fire alarm. You can't use the lifts for whatever reason. You've got to go down all the way the stairs. The caller this morning was a 74-year-old. They lived on the 29th floor, and he was saying that luckily they were well stocked up with things because he had no plans of going down 29 flights of stairs. 8223-0000. On the text line, Rick says, "Hi, Graham, maybe there's not enough stock for older people to downsize due to people entering the property market looking at affordability in smaller property." Yeah, that is a point of view, Rick, and we'll take a look at that too to see if that is the aspect. Well, it's been billed as the greatest Australian swim team in Commonwealth Games history. Hard to argue against 37 gold medals, 16 silver, 23 bronze. They have done themselves and their nation proud. And they've been financially rewarded by Gina Rinehart to the tune of more than $1 million. In fact, $1,272,500. It might be small change for a billionaire, but life-changing for the athletes who have made major sacrifices to represent their country. And let's not forget that they were banned from thanking Gina Rinehart for her generosity, but South Australia's own Kyle Chalmers, joint 50-metre freestyle gold medal winner, had something to say. He said, "I'm obviously super grateful that we were able to receive that, and it definitely is back of mind when you're racing and performing, especially as an older athlete. But to be able to have support of such an amazing Australian, I'm forever grateful for that as well. For me, I've got a mortgage and a young family, so that will go towards my repayments and maybe buy Astrid some one-year-old clothing. Well, time will tell if Commonwealth Games Australia will penalise Chalmers for being so outspoken. But really, Games officials should be ashamed of themselves for banning swimmers from thanking Gina Rinehart during the Games. I mean, the woman's poured tens of millions into Australian swimming over the years, paying for swimmers directly so they can actually train full-time and chase medals. And now these bureaucrats tell them to shut up and not to mention her bonuses and interviews. Now, Rinehart's offering serious cash, 20 grand for gold, 15 for silver, 10 for bronze, plus big world record money. It's her own money, not coming from official sponsors. But Commonwealth Games Australia reckons saying thank you breaks their precious team agreement and might upset their corporate mates. Well, come on now, that's absolute rubbish. Athletes can thank their coach, they can thank their mum and dad or whoever else, but not the person who's actually kept the sport alive? Really, that is pretty pathetic. It isn't protecting sponsors, it's stopping basic gratitude. Surely the swimmers should be able to speak for themselves. Gina's been a legend for swimming when no one else stepped up. Forcing silence on her generosity is embarrassing for Australian sport. Well done, Kyle Chalmers, for speaking up. What are you thinking? 8223 0000. Coming up after the break, we'll find out the latest on the burst water main and the impact it's having on the city.
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19: 19 past 9, 5AA, this very busy Friday morning. Major burst water main has caused chaos in the city, blacking out large areas in the city's northeast, causing long delays to morning commuters. 7 News reporter Hayden Nelson has been covering the story all morning. I believe you're not in the city at the moment. You're at Botanic High, Hayden.
0: Yes, I am, Graham. Good morning. Yes, we've been covering this since the very early hours when this was first called in from about 1:30 this morning. We were getting ready for our morning on sunrise at about 4 a.m. when we, just after 3 a.m. when we heard about some shops being flooded in the city. So we've gone down to have a look, and well and truly, this underground water main has caused havoc through the city. It's flooded Peter Shearer menswear store. It's flooded an underground loading bay for the Coles inside Rundle Place. These are all shops that are very well known that line the Rundle Mall strip. And the SES are going through at the moment, and they're uncovering more cases of underground basements and car parks being flooded. I know as before I've come down here to Botanic High, they just found another car park with some flooding, very minor flooding inside, all being showing that this water from this burst underground main has gone well beyond where they thought it would go. It's probably about 50 metres from where the suspected burst main bit is. Of course, it's also flooded this underground substation, which has knocked out the power to about 800 customers at its peak. Then that's gone down to about 200 now, is what SA Power Networks is telling us. But of course, the city, there are some blue chips, there are some big institutions like the schools, like Adelaide Botanic High, like some of the big businesses in the city who have staff standing on the road at the moment because they can't go to work, as well as cafes and smaller businesses who were going to open up shop in the very early hours this morning. They're in the dark. They're using phone torches, particularly Rundle Place. The power's been knocked out right through there to all those retailers in there, particularly Coles, that wasn't able to open this morning. Staff really having to stack shelves with torch light. So a lot of money being lost on trade today. And then the reason why I'm at Adelaide Botanic High School is because that school has chosen to close today because of the blackout. So there are students who are being helped across by teachers here to cross the road because the lights are out. So police security on scene here. The teachers are helping the students back into the cars so they can stay at home for the day, perhaps do some learning from home. But certainly it's caused chaos right around the city for not just businesses, but now a school as well.
19: I believe Calvary Hospital was impacted at one stage.
0: Yeah, that may well be the case. I mean, you would have heard that. I haven't had that confirmed myself, but yes, you can imagine a lot of these, like hospitals, police stations, the Red Cross here as well, and even some of the businesses as well have their own backup generators. You can imagine that Calvary may have been affected in some respects. They may have had generators for things that are necessary in the hospital to keep people alive, as you'd imagine. But yeah, this has been something unprecedented, I think, for SA Power Networks and SA Water to know that this water has spilled well beyond where that initial break was. And where it is on Grenfell Street, yep, where you might have seen some pictures of sunrise this morning, where they've actually had to cut up most of Grenfell Street to reach the suspected source of this and then drill about a metre or so under. When they cut that road up, there was a noticeable pit already that had formed underneath Grenfell Street. So right, the busiest road in the city with a pit underneath it where this water main has burst already. So certainly an issue there. SA Power Networks latest are telling us the power will be on at 10:30 for all customers. As I said, they've gone that number down to 200, but it's still, for SA Water, they're going to have to work cut out all day trying to fix this water main.
19: Yeah, I mean, it's a very dangerous mix, Hayden, isn't it? I mean, electricity and water, so they've got to tread very carefully.
0: Exactly right, Graham. I mean, yeah, couldn't have said it better myself. I mean, electricity and water, that was, and also underground as well. One of the things that the SES were doing had atmospheric monitors because they're working in confined spaces with generators, with pumps. That can cause gas as well. So this is a really delicate operation. They have to consider everything, particularly when, as I said this morning and really in the past hour, they're uncovering more spaces with flooding underground.
19: Hayden, thanks so much for your update. You've got a busy day ahead of you.
0: Certainly do, Graham. Certainly do. Thank you.
19: Hayden Nelson, 7 News. And as we mentioned, Calvary Hospital, they had postponed or delayed operations till midday, but now the power is back on. So if you have any dealings with Calvary Hospital or planned surgery or whatever, get in touch with the hospital because they are rescheduling. Well, let's get the latest now from SA Power Networks. This is what Cecilia Schultz had to say a short time ago on 5AA Breakfast.
1: What I am now urging customers to do is that if you're office place of work is impacted in the city, if possible, work from home. What we essentially have is, I mean, you're aware of what's happened, but we have a huge amount of water in the inundating still. The Calvary, not the Calvary, the Coromandel Place substation. Pumping has been going on. SA Power Networks does not have safe access to the site at the moment. We cannot get into the substation to survey the damage and fix the damage. We've issued a special permit to SA Water to come on with tanks and pump water out. So we are not going to have that substation operational in the short term. What that means is that our priority now is very much rerouting as many customers as possible to alternate supply. So what we're going to see is progressively customers are going to be restored throughout the day, but it is not possible at this point to say which customers those will be, in which order. If there are customers that we, big customers that we can't get back on, we are already organising mobile generation to come on for those customers as well. So look, very crews are working furiously to restore as many CBD customers as possible. And I'm hopeful that throughout the course of the day, we are going to get a lot of these customers back on through alternate means. But the bottom line is we cannot safely access the substation at this point, and that is going to be out for quite some time.
2: Obviously, we've been talking to your teams throughout the morning, Cecilia. The Calvary Hospital seems to be a priority. Do you think you'll be able to get backup power there soon?
1: We have restored power. So we had crews travelling out to Calvary some time ago. We got power restored there at 8:12 a.m. So that Calvary Hospital is back on, and we're just continuing to work through to progressively restore as many customers as possible.
3: So in that sense then, I guess, is it impossible to say broadly when you're expecting the entirety of the work to be done? Do we think it'll be something within the next 24 hours, for example?
1: I think that we will have the vast majority of these customers supplied through some means today. I can't say what order or how quickly that is going to happen. But as I've said, it's going to take some time to... So customers that who are supplied essentially by this substation that is inundated with water, they will have power restored likely today through some means, whether it be alternate supply, mobile generation, etc. But it's going to take us some time to actually fix the substation itself.
3: How many generators is that going to require?
1: I'm not sure. I would imagine that I'm not sort of across those conversations at the moment, but I would imagine we have people trying to source as many as we can.
3: Should businesses get... Is it helpful or unhelpful if businesses are contacting you guys directly at this point for assistance?
1: I mean, look, I am taking as many phone calls as I can at the moment, but we have just put out a broad media statement recommending that, where possible, people work from home if they can. And I'm hoping that as many people see that as possible. We'll be working to get that up on social media as well. So, you know, you take as many phone calls as you can, but, you know, I'm hoping that message can be shared broadly so that people know what's going on and what to expect.
19: Cecilia Schultz speaking on 5AA this morning. The latest from SA Power Networks. As there are any further developments, we will bring them to you. If you are involved or affected in some way, give us a call. Let us know what's happening. 8223 0000. Trevor, you want to talk about blackouts?
5: Yes. I reckon it was 1968, where the Target store is on the corner of Rundle Street and Pulteney Street.
19: Yep.
5: Their basement flooded. The whole basement flooded. And it took over a week to restore everything.
19: Is that right? So it affected power in the area?
5: Everything.
19: Wow.
5: And the electricity trust was just across the road where Hungry Jack's is now.
19: Oh, okay. Yes. Yeah.
5: And that was Craven's store then. It wasn't Target. It was Craven's.
19: You've got a good memory, Trevor. Thanks for reminding us of that. Yeah, the flooding in the city way back when, in 1968, and it caused problems for a week or so. Mark says, boo-hoo, wah-ha, call the wham-bulance. Penthouse living and power's out for a few hours. What about all the country people whose power goes out for days and days regularly? Suck it up, says Mark. You're being a bit harsh, but we take it on board. We know our friends on York Peninsula are impacted by power outages all the time. And it is, in this day and age, it shouldn't happen, but sadly it does. But when it hits the city, it's hitting an awful lot of people, and hopefully it will be rectified as soon as possible. We'll bring you the latest as it all progresses.
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2: Good morning, I'm Kendall Brettig. Power's still out to hundreds of buildings in the city after a substation was flooded by a burst water main in Grenfell Street this morning. A knife-wielding man has been arrested at Salisbury Downs. Australian music expert and former editor of